0: Reichman Smith Park. According to the Roswell Police Department, officers responded Sunday night to reports of shots fired near G Street and East Wells Street. Upon arrival, they found 19-year-old Joseph Romero and 20-year-old Robbie Adams inside a Chrysler 300 parked next to that park. Both men were dead at the scene. Investigators say the car had been hit by multiple gunshots and both victims had multiple gunshot wounds. The investigation continues. Anyone with information is asked to contact Roswell Police. The Immigrant Safety Act took effect Wednesday, and it bans public bodies from contracting to hold federal immigration detainees, as well as banning local law enforcement from cooperating with U.S. Immigration and Customs Enforcement.
1: The law requires counties to withdraw from contracts as soon as possible, but the Otero County contract included a clause that prohibits the county from withdrawing within the five-year period. On Thursday, Senator Joseph Cervantes said at a meeting of the Interim Courts, Corrections, and Justice Committee that they're acting outside of the authority that was delegated to them under the law, which means they're going to get sued. Otero County has said it needed to extend the contract by any means possible because of bond payments it's making on the facility. All three immigration detention centers in the state plan to remain open despite the law. Michael Carlisle, News Radio, KKOB.
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2: 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Coming up, we've got the Monday Blues. I got them, and I'll tell you what happened to me on the Sports Animal. It was absolutely hilarious, the current state of things. Because I got on Monday Blues. Do some headlines. We'll talk a little autopsy report on Kamala Harris. The DNC releases an autopsy report. That and more on the Eric Strauss Show.
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1: Traffic right now, we continue to deal with slowdowns both directions of I-25 in the construction zone. Westbound on I-40, you got crash cleanup continuing near Rio Grande. Slowdowns of that are going to start back around the interchange, headed west on Paseo between Jefferson and the river. Traffic still moving slow. You've also got congestion westbound Alameda near 2nd Street. I'm Michael Carlisle with KKOB Traffic every 10 minutes on the 7s. See an accident? Call the Traffic Tracker hotline at 505-767-9167. I'm Michael Carlisle from the 96.3 News Radio KKOB Traffic Center.
6: After a slight chance at some evening thundershowers, decreasing clouds overnight, low 55 Albuquerque, 48 Santa Fe. Wednesday looking warm and dry, mostly sunny sky, breezy during the afternoon. High up at 84 for Albuquerque and 77 at Santa Fe. This is your forecast from KOAT Action 7 News. I'm meteorologist Eric Green.
7: At 6:08, it's cloudy and 68 degrees in Albuquerque. It's cloudy and 64 in Santa Fe. At 96.3 News Radio, KKOB.
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7: Tell us all about it.
11: Well, let's just say it was a bleep show inside a bleep show circus under a bleep show sunrise. So
7: that sounds pretty bleeped.
11: There's that. And then I have this ominous call from the suit still. It's never good. Well, it can be good, I guess.
7: Who tell us about that?
11: Dear Eric, give me a call.
7: Ooh.
11: Click.
7: Ooh.
11: And then you call back and you get voicemail. That's always comforting.
7: I hate that.
11: That's always set your mind in good directions.
7: Hate that.
11: Let me tell you. So there's that. And then I go on the sports animal because Kenny's out. Mm-hmm. So I'm doing the sports animal today and tomorrow. And I'm like, you know, I had a rough day. And some guy's like, you whiny bleep, bleep, go bleep, bleep. And I'm like, okay, well, that helps. Thanks, man.
7: Wow.
11: I got those Monday blues. And I'm feeling blues. And it's true that I got those Monday blues. Deb Haaland gonna be governor of the great state of New Mexico. It's a total Democrat control. And we're going into a bleep hole. I got those Monday blues. And they just keep voting blue. And I know it's New Mexico true that we don't want to do anything to change the state of our state. Monday blue. That's why I'm feeling Man Candy right now. So they actually have a Chinese company, shocking. They say they have an... Okay, so I just watched the Hail Mary movie. Have you watched this movie, Man Candy?
7: Yes, sir.
11: Better than I thought it was going to be.
7: Yeah, it was pretty good, wasn't it?
11: My expectations were bleeping low, though. Like the Mandalorian Grogu, I expect it to be dumb. So I'm hoping it surprises me. You saw it. What's your... Give it a grade. Oh, he's probably answering a phone. Never mind. I watched Hail Mary, and it was actually better than I thought it was going to be. I thought it was going to be long and drawn out. And I actually kind of enjoyed it. So there's that. Someone emailed me. This is common sense. We are told I'll have to look at. I always get nervous when Jack sends me a YouTube video. So I will look at it at break, Jack. I'm not going to do that live on the air by any means. So there's that. But in the Hail Mary, somehow the teacher turned angsty scientist who was a specialist in molecular biology is able to create a computer that translates alien speech into human language, all in the safety of his ship. Okay, I'll go with it. I'm fine. You're suddenly a super genius that can do everything. Somehow he ends up translating alien speech. And so him and this alien forge a relationship. Okay. I don't know how a school teacher, molecular biologist who was thrown out of the community because he believed that all life wasn't hydrogen-based. I don't want to get spoiler alert if you're going to watch Hail Mary. But I'll suspend my disbelief and say, yeah, you can create a computer that can translate alien speech based on sound waves. So, okay, I'm good. And forge a really solid relationship. Like, you're bros. We're broing out. We're hugging. We're broing out. I'm good. So I'll suspend my disbelief. Everything works out. I was hoping someone would die in the movie. No one did. Well, the scientist, some people did die, but they died where you weren't connected to their characters. So there's that. Am I, Man Candy, are you back? No. I don't know if I've lost Man Candy or I've been thrown off the air. I don't know what's going on.
7: I'm sorry, brother. I was on the phone. Somebody wanted you to listen to the Mamas and the Papas, something about Blue Monday on there. And I said, well, do you want to go in there and tell him? And no, I just want you to pass it along. And then another two or three paragraphs. Eric, you know I don't pass stuff along.
11: I hate passer-alongers.
7: I don't.
11: If you call, don't make Man Candy a passer-alonger.
7: Yeah.
11: Come on the air and talk to a brother.
7: Yes, and let everybody share it with everybody else. They're thinking the same thing.
11: It's called Talk Radio, 243-3333. I did ask you, I know you were busy.
7: Sorry.
11: What grade did you give Mandalorian and Grogu?
7: You know what? I gave it a B-.
11: Ooh.
7: And I'm going to just tell you, I thought it was fine. It was good. You know, but you've got to remember, 4DX makes everything better. I felt like I was in the movie in that thing.
11: It's not getting good reviews so far, based on what I've seen.
7: I've heard and seen the same things, but I enjoyed it. But again, if you're in that flight simulator, it's going to just...
11: No, I haven't seen a bad movie in 4DX because you paid too much money for it. So I'm like, it's going to be good even if it sucks.
7: That's it. So you go watch it in 4DX and tell me how much you loved it.
11: Is that what made the movie for you, or was it the actual movie?
7: Well, it was a good premise, but you could tell it was a start, you know, of what's going to happen and everything like that. Sigourney Weaver did her part. And, yeah, you know what? I thought it was good. I thought it was just, you know, I just thought it was kind of geared towards a much younger audience.
11: I got this text message.
7: Tell me.
11: You could have read the book. You sound less dumb. People are really piling on today. I like it. The teacher didn't write any programs. Okay. Are you saying the program was already on the computer? Like, the computer was able to translate the alien speech? Because that's the way they made it look in the movie. So now who's dumb? Mr. Smart Guy?
7: There's just way too much vitriol for Monday.
11: The ship had all digital content produced by the human race. What does that matter? I don't get it. What am I missing? You'd sound less dumb. See, now I'm just going to start getting emotional with people, Man Candy. See how people pile on?
7: No kidding. No kidding.
11: No joke. Like, couldn't have just said, hey, they did explain it. Here's what they said. But I guarantee this is a liberal dude who, well, he's from Santa Fe. So let's start there and we'll finish with. Aren't these supposed to be the kind-minded friends and the choose love and we're all. Aren't these supposed to be the nice people? Critical of like maggots and MAGA and meanness and boy, howdy. There's some mean people. Let's take a look at KKOB traffic.
9: We continue to deal with slowdowns both directions of I-25 in the construction zone. Westbound on I-40, you got crash cleanup continuing near Rio Grande. Slowdowns of that are going to start back around the interchange, headed west on Paseo. between Jefferson and the river. Traffic still moving slow. You've also got congestion westbound Alameda near 2nd Street. I'm Michael Carlisle with KKOB Traffic every 10 minutes on the 7s. See an accident? Call the Traffic Tracker hotline at 505-767-9167. I'm Michael Carlisle from the 96.3 News Radio KKOB Traffic Center.
6: After a slight chance at some evening thundershowers, decreasing clouds overnight, low 55 Albuquerque, 48 Santa Fe. Wednesday looking warm and dry, mostly sunny sky, breezy during the afternoon. High up at 84 for Albuquerque and 77 at Santa Fe. This is your forecast from KOAT Action 7 News. I'm meteorologist Eric Green.
7: At 6:19, it's cloudy and 69 degrees in Albuquerque. It's 61 now in Santa Fe at 96.3 News Radio KKOB.
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11: My kind-minded friend doubled down. They left a bunch of science out of the movie because they knew MAGA can't read. What's MAGA? Is MAGA the science that's in the that allows the translation of the speech? Is that a program? What is this MAGA they speak of? Is that like one of those operating systems like OS? Interesting. No, MAGA's like, what was that one? I used to study it like in high school. What was that famous operating system, Man Candy? Do you remember? Cobalt. There's another one too. MAGA's like Cobalt. That's what was translating. It's one of those programs. Like Cobalt, OS, Microsoft Word, Microsoft Office, MAGA. So MAGA couldn't read, but MAGA could translate the alien speech sounds. I wonder what else that, I wonder if MAGA, you could use MAGA like QuickBooks. you think it balances? Does it do spreadsheets? MS-DOS? MAGA? All those programs were fancy back in the day. Now you just have AI. So there's that. So COBOL is a programming language. Someone texted that, Man Candy. Did you know that? I love people. Yeah, what is this MAGA they speak of? I don't know. Maybe it angers the left because they never figured out how to use it. Maybe it's one of those things like calculus. You know what I mean? Maybe that's why the MAGA angers the left so bad. They were like, damn, I took to COBOL like it was, MS-DOS was simple. This MAGA is complicated. I just can't get my arms around it. If then functions. I'm using the little ampersand signs and they just did all the programming's off. Must have skipped a dash or a period. Or an underscore. This damn MAGA is the worst. Man, this operating system, it can translate alien speech. But hell if I can figure it out. Choose love, not hate. So there's that. 243-3333. Oh, okay. So someone, Jack, texted me a theory that Sam is being paid to take a dive so DEI Deb can make the claim it wasn't just given to her. She beat the best. Has anyone else heard this claim? 243-3333. I have not heard that. I think Bregman is not trying to take a dive. I think he legitimately wants to win. He's paid out a lot of money out of his own pocket. I don't know if I subscribe to that theory. I mean, I think Yosemite Sam Bregman wants to be governor. But look, it's the, in New Mexico, number one, you have to put a D in front of your name. So Sam had that going for him. Number two, you have to hate Trump. So Sam had that going for him. But number three, that's where Sam got lost. He doesn't have the feel-good moment. He's successful. He has houses and money. And that's where you're going to lose the hateful left. And if you don't think they're hateful, let me just read this to you. They left a bunch of science out of the movie because they knew MAGA can't read. You could have read the book. You'd sound less dumb. These are mean people. You don't have to say all that. You could have just explained it. So, I mean, does that make you feel better? Oh, so funny. I'm not MAGA. I'm not a programming language. That's mean. I'm a human being with feelings. I don't know this MS-DOS. I don't know these MAGA programs. Or COBOL. I'm a human being. I feel like Spock, like you're treating me as I'm feelingless. I can't hear you, man, Candy.
0: I don't know.
11: I don't know if you're far away from the speaker. It makes me nervous when I can't hear you.
7: I understand. I'm just trying to say
11: like
7: traffic.
11: I'm spiraling into space.
7: Traffic.
11: Let's not do it. I'm still trying to figure out the MAGA code. Let me plug it into the MAGA program. And then, oh yeah, let's take a look at KKOB traffic.
9: Well, traffic right now, you've got crash cleanup continuing westbound on I-40, little west of Rio Grande. That is affecting your right lane and shoulder, so get over to the left to get around that. You're going to see slowdowns back around the interchange there. Watch your speed both directions of I-25 in the construction zone. Still seeing some slowdowns headed west on Paseo near the river. Also still dealing with congestion headed west on Alameda starting around 2nd Street. I'm Michael Carlisle with KKOB Traffic every 10 minutes on the 7s. See an accident? Call the Traffic Tracker hotline at 505-767-9167. I'm Michael Carlisle from the 96.3 News Radio KKOB Traffic Center.
6: After a slight chance at some evening thundershowers, decreasing clouds overnight, low 55 Albuquerque, 48 Santa Fe. Wednesday looking warm and dry, mostly sunny sky, breezy during the afternoon. High up at 84 for Albuquerque and 77 in Santa Fe. This is your forecast from KOAT Action 7 News. I'm meteorologist Eric Green.
7: At 6:29, it's 68 degrees in Albuquerque, 61 in Santa Fe.
2: From 96.3 News Radio KKOB, I'm Mike Gaba. Roswell police investigating a double homicide after two people were found shot to death inside a car near Alice Reichman Smith Park.
3: According to the Roswell Police Department, officers responded Sunday night to reports of shots near G Street and East Wells Street. When they arrived, police found 19-year-old Joseph Romero and 20-year-old Robbie Adams inside a Chrysler 300, parked next to a park. Both men were dead at the scene. Investigators say the car had been hit by multiple gunshots and both victims had multiple gunshot wounds. The investigation is ongoing. Anyone with information is asked to contact the Roswell Police Department. Natasha Leva, News Radio, KKOB.
2: Albuquerque police have released new details following an officer-involved shooting Sunday night. We turn to KKOB's Zoltan Chani Saucedo for more on that.
4: Officers say 53-year-old Dwayne Wilson was shot after he pulled a gun outside a home on Gonzales Road in southwest Albuquerque. Police say they were responding to a domestic violence call and were trying to de-escalate the situation when the shooting occurred. Investigators say Wilson's girlfriend reported he had assaulted her before managing to leave the home and call police. Wilson was taken to the hospital and is expected to face multiple felony charges once he's released. The incident remains under investigation. Sultan Chani Salcedo, News Radio, KKOB.
2: A proposal to amend Albuquerque's minimum wage ordinance will be heard by council at their June 1st meeting. Several city councilors want to increase Albuquerque's minimum wage from $12 to $15 an hour due to the rising cost of living. Albuquerque's minimum wage has not gone up since 2023. While some councilors want to change the hourly wage, some small business owners say they would have to increase the cost of their products to make up the difference. If the minimum wage ordinance is amended, the increase will take effect on January 1st of 2027. And U.S. News and World Report has released its ranking of the 250 best places to live in the United States for 2026-27. The Texas border city of El Paso topped the list of the best big cities to live in the U.S. The report's big cities include those with populations over 600,000. El Paso, located across the border from Juarez, Mexico, was recognized for its low cost of living. Rounding out the top five best big cities were Oklahoma City, Oklahoma, Fort Worth, Texas, Raleigh, North Carolina, and Austin, Texas. The Lone Star State's popularity was also evident in 2024 Census Bureau data released earlier this year, which shows that Texas welcomed the second most movers from outside states. And Catopia Cat Cafe near Wyoming Boulevard and Paseo del Norte rescues cats and helps them to find homes, but their mail delivery needs help in finding the cafe. KKOB's Michael Carlisle has that
9: The Albuquerque Cat Cafe says a delivery mix-up cost it more than $2,600 in donated cat food after packages meant for the business were repeatedly sent to a UPS store across the street and never reached Cattopia. After looking into it, the owner said she discovered a donor had been sending monthly bags of specialized cat food since November of 2022. But the packages were addressed to UPS instead of Cattopia's address, leading to deliveries to the UPS store. Adding that she hopes this story serves as a reminder for people to follow up on donated items, especially when they're sending gifts that the recipient may not know are coming.
2: 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I'm Mike Gabe, 96.3 News Radio KKOB.
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11: 243-3333. Oh, you got Charles? I can barely hear you, man, Candy. I'm sorry.
7: That's okay. I don't know what's going on, but Charles is in there. Hey, you know what? Just for fun, there's something we need to clarify.
11: Okay.
7: We've talked about they're putting a new board in the studio, and a lot of people don't understand what that means. Basically, what you're talking about is they're rebuilding the entire production studio, trying to update it, trying to get new inputs, new mics, and new everything. So if that gives anybody a little bit better idea of what's going on down here, besides just putting a board in.
11: It's a major overhaul, man, Candy.
7: We should tweet out some pictures. And
11: we
7: also
11: really should. Maybe I'll post some on X.
7: Do it. And Charles is still in there, by the way.
11: At One House Strauss. You can follow me on X. I don't know why this guy is so angry at this MAGA program. I mean, for God's sake, it's a computer program. Calm down. I don't know that a computer program can play a victim. I don't know. I don't know what to tell you on that. This MAGA language really pisses the left off, though. I thought computer bleep was the universal language, like math, wasn't it? That's one of the things he said when he met Rocky, the alien, in the Hail Mary. He was like, start doing math. It's like, it's supposed to be the universal language. Let's go to Charles. Charles, you're on News Radio KKOB with Eric Strauss.
0: Evening, Mr. Strauss. Hope you had a great weekend.
11: It was,
0: Well, you were on that MAGA operating system.
11: Yeah.
0: It was actually a computer system used by the Atlanteans to communicate with the lightworkers. Oh, the Lemurians, they used the Libtard system to communicate with the Arcturans from Uranus.
11: I gotcha. Well, thank you for clarifying that. It was at top of mind.
0: Right.
11: It was top of mind. Remember when they used that one?
0: Pardon?
11: Remember Biden called up a dead person and they said, well, she was just top of mind for him.
0: Right.
11: Thank you for that, Charles. It was top of mind. I appreciate you. If you followed his train of logic, it was pretty funny. If you could follow it. I don't know, man, Candy. 243-3333. I don't know. Anyways, back to my whole premise on this thing.
7: I just got to tell you, I was going to share with you that we've got traffic at some point in here, and we've also got Daniel in there whenever you're ready.
11: Oh, if I even have one little thread of happiness yet left, I'll definitely go to Daniel right after we take a look at KKOB traffic.
9: Traffic right now, things still moving slow. Westbound on I-40 from that earlier crash near Rio Grande. You're still going to see slowdowns between the interchange and Coors. Also, both directions of I-25 near the construction zone. You can see a little bit of a slowdown as you make your way through there. Traffic also moving slow, still headed west on Alameda near Rio Grande. I'm Michael Carlisle with KKOB Traffic every 10 minutes on the 7s.
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6: After a slight chance at some evening thundershowers, decreasing clouds overnight, low 55 Albuquerque, 48 Santa Fe. Wednesday looking warm and dry, mostly sunny sky, breezy during the afternoon. High up at 84 for Albuquerque and 77 at Santa Fe. This is your forecast from KOAT Action 7 News. I'm meteorologist Eric Green.
7: At 6:39, it's cloudy and 69 degrees in Albuquerque. It's 61 in Santa Fe. At 96.3, News Radio KKOB.
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11: 243-3333. I don't know. Someone said in Cry Some More, MAGA, how can a program cry? I don't hear him saying that about Fortran code. Or DOS. Or Cobalt. Cry some more, Cobalt. Cobol. One dude said he took a college course in Cobol. Just after the semester ended, they discontinued the program. Well, that's a valuable class. Glad I took something with nuts and bolts. You know? Glad I took that COBOL class. I think I'll specialize in self-developing film next. 243-3333. Is Daniel still there?
7: Daniel is still there.
11: Yeah, let's get rid of any shred of happiness I have left. But Daniel!
8: Yeah.
11: You're on News Radio KKOB with Eric Strauss.
8: Hi, Eric.
11: Hey, Daniel.
8: Can you hear me?
11: Yep, I got you.
8: All right, well, you know, I've been told we're in an arms race with China, and while China has so many coal energy plants that they have surplus energy, and that's not the case in the U.S., and there's a story about this energy company called NV Energy that's turning its back on tens of thousands of residents in Lake Tahoe, and they're going to redirect that energy to an AI data center. And if you heard from Jeff Bezos, his biggest concern isn't with people's electric bills going up. He's concerned with data centers getting attacked. My question, what's up with all these backroom deals with county officials like Donna Ana County signing all these non-disclosure agreements? They should be fired.
11: Allegedly. Thank you for the call, Daniel. I appreciate it. Yeah. Another happy nugget from Daniel. I'm gonna go skipping down the hallway now, man, Candy. To go do our little walk between the breaks. I'm just gonna skip. Feel like I just got a little ray of sunshine. 243-3333.
7: Hold on. I got to give this to Daniel.
11: And it's, by the way, you know, it's not Monday, man, Candy. It's Tuesday.
7: It don't matter. It feels like Monday.
11: It feels like Monday. It feels like Monday bad. Although, there is light at the end of the tunnel because we've got Guru's Day. So, got Paul Guessing in the 7 o'clock hour. So that'll be fun.
7: That's great.
11: So anyways, back to my original premise before we trailed off on God knows what now. As
7: I think somebody brought up Uranus again.
11: Oh boy.
7: Boy, that just comes out in casual conversation all the time around here.
11: It's hard because we have a direct line to Uranus. And it's hard. That's a big responsibility. I mean, they sent down one of their major citizens in MLG to govern our state.
10: Where did cannabis.
12: That's a big responsibility. We have a Uranusian here governing our state and one to soon take over for her. What could go wrong? Oh, and don't think they're not partying on Uranus.
13: I was caring about the bears.
12: They were happy to get rid of those two. Beam old DWI Deb down. And they told her, stay away from the booze, Deb. Them humans don't take too kindly to it. And what does she do? Bleep you, Uranus. You can shove it up your beep boop. That's alien language right there. I know, because I just watched the damn Hail Mary, so I kind of feel like I speak a little alien. So there's that.
7: Did any of it sound like this?
12: Why does that never get old?
7: That sounded like plot a course to Uranus. What do you think?
12: Pretty much. So a startup in China just launched a new wearable. It's a wearable device for pets. You can put it around their collar that claims this is the Chinese are laughing their asses off at dumb Americans. It's a device that claims to translate animal emotions into human speech with 95% accuracy. Number one, loving pet owner. You don't want to find out that your pet thinks you're a bleep hole. Let me just tell you this right now. Don't buy one of these. A, it's fake. They can't translate your dog's emotions. And B, your dog doesn't like you as much as you think it does. It's using you to clean up its poop and to feed it and spend egregious amounts of money to get its pet teeth cleaned. It's using you. What does it do all day long? It lays around your house doing nothing. It doesn't build anything. It doesn't pay your bills. The dog is using you, and you're going to find out when you put one of these translator devices on it. A, I don't like your hair. B, you've gained a lot of weight. You look horrible. And I'm disgusted by you. You feed me this kibble, and then you shove your pie hole full of sweets, and I watch you sit there and gain weight every day. Stop it, you jerk owner. Oh, we translate. It's such a dumb... The gadget hangs from your pet's collar and uses AI to study things like vocal patterns, behavior, and body language to figure out what your pet is trying to say. And I have a bridge I'll sell you too. I'll sell you one of those. Look, I'll do you one better. You call me, FaceTime me, show me your dog, and I'll translate it for you for free. And on that, I'll try. Now I'm going to have to do a subscription fee. So there's that. I'll finish this story when we come back after we take a look at KKOB traffic.
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9: Traffic right now, things still moving slow. Westbound on I-40 between the interchange and Coors. Watch your speed. I-25 in both directions near the construction zone. And at west on Alameda near Coors, you're going to see some congestion continuing in that area. I'm Michael Carlisle with KKOB Traffic every 10 minutes on the 7s. See an accident? Call the Traffic Tracker hotline at 505-767-9167. I'm Michael Carlisle from the 96.3 News Radio KKOB Traffic Center.
6: A few thundershowers in the area here this evening after sunset. Skies should quickly settle, clearing into Wednesday morning. Low drops to 55 for Albuquerque and 48 in Santa Fe. Wednesday afternoon, warm and dry, mostly sunny sky. Breezy during the afternoon. High 84 Albuquerque, 77 Santa Fe. Thursday skies, sunny to partly cloudy, probably a little windier than our Wednesday. A little warmer, too, with Albuquerque's high up at 87, Santa Fe's high 80. This is your forecast from KOAT Action 7 News. I'm meteorologist Eric Green.
7: At 6:49, is cloudy and 69 degrees now in Albuquerque. It's 61 in Santa Fe at 96.3 News Radio, KKOB.
11: 243-3333. If you're just tuning in, China has developed, it's a Chinese tech company. Shouldn't say China. It's like a Chinese tech company, but basically the Chinese government probably has a hand in it or owns it on some level. Aren't they communistic? So they have a gadget that hangs from your pet's collar and uses allegedly. What, man, Candy?
7: I'm so sorry, brother. Bert.
11: Oh, well, drop everything. Here we go. Let's go to Bert. Bert, you're on News Radio KKOB with Eric Strauss.
10: Hey, when the Chinese make a translator for women, I'll buy one and hang around my next date.
11: That was it. I'll make a translator for women and hang it around my date's neck. I don't know that they could probably sell it, Bert. I can tell you, if you could translate a teenage girl's emotions, I'd buy that thing tomorrow. Holy bleep show.
7: Brother, this is right back to what you were talking about with your pets. Do you really want to know what she's thinking?
11: No. God to the no. The gadget. Yeah, you jumped right on that, didn't you, man, Candy? You really don't want to know what your pet or your teenage daughter is really thinking. Let me tell you that. Pro tip, and now you know. The translator, get this. So they're saying it uses AI to study things like vocal patterns, behavior, and body language to figure out what your pet is trying to say. The translator costs $118. And apparently, 10,000 people have already pre-ordered it.
7: Are you serious?
11: I'm dead serious.
7: So it's only going to cost us $118 to have the Chinese government spy on us and know everything that we do?
11: It's shame on you, man, Candy.
7: What?
11: It's a pet translator. There'll be no cameras or microphones in it.
7: Charles is in there if you're ready.
11: Totally on the legit, man, Candy. And 10,000 dummies are people, pet owners, have already bought, pre-ordered it.
7: Mm-hmm.
11: And by the way, there is no scientific studies proving the device works. They don't have any science behind it. Let's go to Charles. Charles, you're on News Radio KKOB with Eric Strauss.
15: I had to call back after Bert. I don't think Bert thought that one all the way through.
11: You think?
15: Women, right? That's a given. Men don't understand women at all.
11: Yes, and nor do I want to.
15: Right. And women.
12: That's a bridge too far for me, Charles.
15: But women understand women, right?
12: Mm.
15: Usually, most of the time.
12: It's funny how many women hate women.
15: That's my point. Women don't like women, and they understand women. I don't want to understand women.
12: I don't want to understand women either, man.
15: No. I'm happy in my peaceful ignorance.
12: Right behind you, with a hand waving up and down. Right behind you. Jazz hands.
15: Yep.
12: Pick me for ignorance. Thank you for the call, Charles. I appreciate you. Quit talking about getting hard for Uranus. What are you talking? No one ever said anything like that. I think it's hard on Uranus to send their worst two to run our state. The Chinese, this is from the text line, by the way. The Chinese device is actually designed to use your dog to spy on you. Ask Daniel.
16: Absolutely. And Al is in there when you're ready for a call.
12: Let's go to Al. What could go wrong? Al, you're on News Radio KKOB with Eric Strauss.
17: Strauss, what?
12: I hope your itchy trigger finger.
16: I already did.
12: Oh, thank heavens. It's not a Chinese dog. It's a device from a Chinese company that translates. How did he get that? What's horrible? What the?
16: I can't wait to see what Paul Gessing's got to talk about.
12: Yes, coming up, we've got Paul Gessing, the guru. It's Guru's Day. 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You can stay tuned. We're going to have some brisk conversation. Try to steer away from AI that will translate dog speak. That is not part of the topic. That's not going out, is it, Man Candy? I don't know anymore. I don't know anymore what's real. The guru. Rio Grande Foundation, Paul Gessing next. We'll have some spirited conversation, that and more on the Eric Strauss Show.

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3: From ABC News, I'm Dave Packer. Polls have now closed across Texas in the Republican Senate primary runoff that pits incumbent Senator John Cornyn against State Attorney General Ken Paxton. ABC News political director Avery Harper.
4: This runoff is really going to be a test of Trump's power and influence in this current Republican Party over concerns about electability. We know that Senator John Cornyn, he is someone with decades of experience and he has establishment support, but Attorney General Ken Paxton has positioned himself as the most MAGA candidate in this race.
3: On the Democratic side, the AP projecting incumbent Congressman Christian Menefee has defeated longtime Representative Al Green in Texas's 18th district. At least one person dead, nine employees missing after a chemical tank ruptured at a pulp and paper mill in Washington State. Cowlitz Fire and Rescue Chief Scott Goldstein.
5: Crews from our agencies have looked at the hazardous materials component as well as the structural concerns. That is why we are saying the incident is now stable.
3: After 87 days, parts of Iran are back online.
6: We saw a protracted blackout on the internet for two reasons, really. Firstly, to stop people from communicating with each other, but also to stop them from sending videos to the outside world. I think this is kind of an expression of some kind of confidence by the regime.
3: ABC's Ian Pennell. The CDC sending an urgent request to staff to help screen Americans returning to the U.S. from Central America for any potential signs of Ebola. ABC's Faith Abube.
7: Health officials warning the outbreak is spreading faster than responders can contain it. One American aid worker in the region telling us doctors are already stretched thin.
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7: At least 10 African nations bordering the Democratic Republic of the Congo now at an elevated transmission risk.
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3: Yet another legal battle for Meta over the design of its platforms.
11: Vermont is allowed to move ahead with its lawsuit against Meta, which claims the company intentionally designed its platforms to be addictive to young people. Meta had been arguing Vermont doesn't have the jurisdiction, but the Supreme Court is refusing to hear the company's appeal of a lower court's decision. It's the latest in a series of legal battles Meta is fighting over whether it knowingly harms children by including features like the endless scroll on Facebook and beauty filters on Instagram. Mike Dubusky, ABC News.
3: A Memorial Day fishing trip ended with a visit to the ER for a 17-year-old who got bit by a shark in Texas.
12: The Coast Guard says the teenager and his dad were in a boat miles off the coast of Galveston when they caught a shark. As the teen was hauling it in, he was bitten. His father applied a tourniquet and turned the boat toward land, but the engine quit. Help finally arrived, but it was over 2 hours before the teenager made it to a trauma center in Galveston.
3: ABC's Jim Ryan. Hockey Canada has announced that general manager Gina Kingsbury will not return

0: After 8 years with the national women's team, the organization now needs to find a new GM and coach. The Los Angeles Philharmonic has hired British conductor Daniel Harding as its next music director, taking over for the charismatic Gustavo Dudamel. Harding will conduct 8 weeks in his first season, expanding to 12 weeks annually. He's also in his second season of a 5-year contract as music director of Italy's orchestra. Dave Packer, ABC News.
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10: 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This thing's going out in flames. Bye, Viper Pit. 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Incendiary. Cialis. For your soul. And Viagra for your brain. Jeff St. Louis, Man Candy, is your producer. Basically juggling chainsaws in there. Every bleeping day. Every day. It was interesting because today's Tuesday, and I come into the studio and I'm grab my little chair and I'm thinking, what's coming through the vents? And it's like,
15: that's never a good question, by the way.
10: There's this thick smell of patchouli and lavender. And I'm thinking to myself, is this real? Is this mind control?
15: Sarin gas.
10: And I'm sitting there and I'm touching my skin and I feel like there's this light coat of lavender oil on it.
11: And then I start thinking about minimum wages and, you know, AI to check Medicaid and overregulation. I'm thinking, and I just touched this drop of lavender oil dripping off my index finger. And I'm like, damn you, guru, and your mind control. And then I just drop to my knees. I'm like, damn you, Paul Gessing. And then he's laughing at me telepathically. And so I start laughing. And then his wife starts laughing. And then my Alexa starts calling me. And I'm thinking, holy bleep-a-molies, what have I done every Tuesday? If you weave alpaca fur into your beard with wind chimes and take a light coat of oil and levitate 3 inches above the ground, you're probably Paul Gessing on a lot of different levels. So there's that. Paul Gessing, how are you doing this evening, my man?
12: Doing very well, Eric. Good to be with you.
11: Good to be with you mentally and spiritually.
12: Yes, not quite physically, but that's okay. Sometime we'll do it in studio.
11: I feel like you've mind controlled me enough where I feel like your presence is in the studio right now.
12: All right. That'll work too.
11: So there's that. And I do feel sorry for your wife on multiple levels.
12: Okay.
11: So there's that too.
12: All right.
11: Anyways. So RioGrandeFoundation.com, errorsofenchantment.org. It's Paul Gessing. How are things at the Rio Grande Foundation, by the way?
12: Doing very well, although we have another battle in front of us. And it's RioGrandeFoundation.org, Errors of Enchantment.
11: Yes, I jacked that one up today. I did. I just noticed that.
12: But yeah.
11: Errorsofenchantment.com, RioGrandeFoundation.org, by the way. I generally get it right, though.
12: You do. You do.
11: So what's the big battle coming up?
12: Well, they fast-tracked this thing, so we could be dealing with a new $15 an hour minimum wage at the city of Albuquerque as early as Monday evening. And we've got to get folks out to tell the council why this is not a good idea, why the idea that you're going to somehow just raise wages. That's what Tammy Feeblecorn, Counselor Feeblecorn, says. Is she?
11: I knew it.
12: Make it more.
11: I knew it was Feeblecorn. Feeblecommunist. She's got to get out. She's got to stop. Does she understand that small businesses are struggling downtown already?
12: I don't think they care, or they are just so ignorant of basic economics 101 that they think that these businesses have a money tree out back or some kind of stash of gold bullion that they just bring out whenever they need to do so for the politicians. And, yeah, it's not good. It would be harmful to our businesses if they really are serious. They should raise the rate to $30 or $40 an hour because, you know, if this doesn't do any harm to business, if this is just a free lunch, why just go from $12 to $15 an hour? Why not go big? Well, they know that that would really harm business, and those businesses would go out of business and would be a very strong example of what not to do. But
11: it's going to force people like me to stop eating out.
12: Yeah, and restaurants are struggling right now. I mean, heck, as you know, three-quarters of their Albuquerque establishments recently went out of a business. And, you know, if it's hitting the chains, if the economy is hitting the chains hard, you can only imagine what it's doing to mom-and-pop shops.
11: Look at the Wendy's. How many Wendy's have closed down?
12: Yeah, no, three-quarters of them.
11: Yeah, so, I mean, it's just, what aren't they getting? If Feeblecorn is listening, which she's probably not, you're going to force people like me to stop going to businesses. Prices are going to get too high.
12: Right. Well, they did this in California. And
13: yes.
12: Believe it or not, they did a good report out of University of California at Santa Cruz, where when California went to $20 an hour for minimum wage for fast food jobs, they did this report and they said, you know what they're doing? They're automating. They are charging higher prices and they're laying off employees. So
13: yep.
12: businesses are doing what they have to do to survive. And California, $20 an hour is not much different from $15 an hour right here in Albuquerque. So it'll do real damage. It'll have a real impact on these businesses.
11: And when you say fast-tracked, how did they get this moving so quickly?
12: Yeah, it only got introduced, geez, a week or so ago. Clarissa Payne is the president of the council, and as president, she has the ability to move things on the agenda. And unfortunately, she's also the swing vote on city council. She's the closest thing we have to that fifth conservative or rational member of the council. Unfortunately, she decided to go along with the advocates, including the mayor, and move this faster along in the process. So normally there'd be committee hearings. Normally you would have a little time to engage your supporters and get people out. Instead, we're doing this very quickly in the span of about a week, week and a half.
11: And so, I mean, are you going to try to be there to speak against this, or how can people get more involved, especially these business owners downtown? Number one, you need to stop voting for Democrats. And number two, like, how can people get involved and try to put a kibosh to this thing?
12: Well, we're going to work on an alert from the Rio Grande Foundation. So if you sign up for our email list at riograndefoundation.org, we'll send out an alert. That's a simple way to do it. If you don't want to do that, just go to cabq.gov and you can either send a message to the city councilor. You have to make a click or two to do that. Or better yet, you can sign up to speak at city council. General comment is early. It's front loaded, but they only accept 30, and you'd probably have to sign right up on Friday afternoon, evening to do that because they only allow like 48 hours of light leeway on that. So you need to do it quickly. I'm going to be up in Santa Fe. I'm going to have a member of my team there at the meeting, and hopefully she'll speak in the general comment, and I may swoop in for the on the legislation comment period. Since I'll be up in Santa Fe and trying to get back by 8 o'clock at night. So hopefully I'll be able to do that on Monday evening.
11: It's, number one, as rent goes, I wouldn't say Albuquerque's like a San Francisco, although we're headed there without all the benefits and the beautiful scenery. It's $7.20 an hour for tipped employees.
12: Right, that's the current, and that actually would not be changed, thankfully. Now, the mayor's claiming this is locked in. That's not true either. It's just the way it is the way it will be for tipped employees, which we already have a very generous tipped wage system for employees because most people still give 20%, and the folks are making, you know, over $7 an hour. When most tipped employees for all time have earned $2.15 an hour and gotten those tips, which makes it better than minimum wage, to be sure. But this would just increase the wage from $12 to $15. But, of course, that just doesn't bump up the kids like my daughter working at Dion's, which those will be impacted for sure. But it impacts every business because they'll have to pay more in order to get the same basic workers as they were before. Because if you're making $15 an hour now, well, suddenly you look like a chump because you're only making that $15 an hour minimum wage after this increase goes into effect. So, yeah, it's going to be a problem.
11: And I'm going to promise you this right now. As expensive as it is to even eat out now, I don't even know. You have to raise your prices. You have to. If you go from 12 to 15, Like, that's a big jump. That's a monumental jump as a business owner. Even your most skilled employees, you're maybe going to give them a dollar an hour raise, and a dollar an hour raise used to be a good raise.
12: Yeah, yeah. And just to be 100% clear, if this is passed the way it is currently written, it'll also index it to inflation. So over time, you'll see the wage automatically go up. Now, it's not, they're going to try to do what Santa Fe has done, which is instead of just CPI or cost of living, they're going to use this hybrid model where they tie it to rent. So it's kind of like half rent rates, half CPI. So Santa Fe's put this into place starting late 2025, but they haven't actually like made the calculation and seen how it's going to go. We'll be the second jurisdiction in the country, to my knowledge, that'll have this kind of system in place.
11: My Lord. Okay, hold that thought there, Paul. We're going to take a quick break. If you're just tuning in, joining me, it's Gurus Day. 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We'll be right back.
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11: If you're just tuning in, every Tuesday is Gurus Day. I want to talk about my friends at ABQ Guns before we get back to Paul Gessing. 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They're great. 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Every dad wants another gun. Period. The end. Tell Feeblecorn that. 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Anyways, if you're just tuning in, every Tuesday is Guru's Day with Paul Gessing, RioGrandeFoundation.org, errorsofenchantment.com. These are his amazing websites. He also has a Tipping Point podcast, which is must-hear podcasting and casty stuff. So there's that. Paul, I want to get back to this minimum wage, and then we'll switch topics. I mean, what? None of these people on the city council have ever run a business, apparently.
12: Well, not everybody on city council supports this thing. I'm very confident that Dan Champagne, Dan Lewis, and Renee Grout are on the right side on this thing. I'm somewhat less confident, but somewhat confident that even Brooke Besson opposes this. Unfortunately, the way the council's makeup is now, you have four pretty hardcore progressives, although Joaquin Baca, Councillor Baca, who represents kind of the downtown area, has said that, at least as I understand it, he might be willing to work on a phased-in approach to this increase. That would be a step in the right direction. But, yeah, Clarissa Pena really owns the city council to an extent. If she wants to support something that the progressives support, Mayor Keller will obviously go along with that. And, she's got the 5-4 majority. So this is ultimately the mayor's priority and prerogative. Unfortunately, we know where he stands on some of those work experiences, like you just said.
11: This from the text line, ruining business is how the commies will force us to be government dependent. Can't argue with that one. It's
12: true.
11: Let's quickly touch on the North Domingo Aquatic Center. What's going on and why is the price tag keep going up?
12: Well, of course, that's another issue. Thankfully, we were able to defeat the tax increase at city council, but Channel 13 KRQE reported that the price on that thing has gone from $17 million to over $70 million.
11: What?
12: It's under construction. So I guess arguably the worst case scenario is you wind up with a half-built swimming pool project. They said they still need $36 million to finish that thing. So this could go into hypersonic boondoggle level with the inability to finish the project given the city's allegedly tight budget. So obviously,
11: you could always just let the homeless move in there right on the dirt.
12: Yeah, I don't think the folks in the Northeast Heights and that area of town would be too thrilled with that. But yeah, that would be at least a containment vessel for them. But yeah,
11: $70 million.
12: How it's gone from 17 to 70. That's just
11: what are they saying? I mean, there's got to be a defense of that. Parts, tariffs, gas.
12: Yeah, I'm sure the fact that it's taking a while is causing issues, but I really don't understand why this has been such a disaster.
11: I mean, that's an egregious amount of budget rate. I mean, 17 to 70? Like, I could see 34 maybe doubling, but that's mono Roger Lala drupling.
12: Yeah. So let's see. So the article claims When I started the project, the estimate to complete it was 17. That was for 50-meter aquatic center, but it wasn't necessarily guaranteed to be indoors and didn't have some of the bells and whistles like the diving well that we added. We've since expanded it to a 60-meter pool inside, said Councillor Bassan. So I don't know. That seems like weak tea to me to go with those small features from 17 to 70. It seems like maybe they need to eliminate some of those bells and whistles. I don't know if they've already built those in, but yeah.
11: Yeah, because you're going to have a bell and whistle diving tower for pigeons.
12: Exactly, yeah.
11: You're literally, this thing's going to turn into a ghost town. It's going to look like when China just let their whole Olympic village rot.
12: Yeah, at least they got one Olympics out of it for a lot of these facilities, which are kind of fun and depressing to go online and see everything from Yugoslavia way back in 84 to Sochi and Beijing and a lot of these places. Yeah, they've used them for the Olympics, and they've pretty much gone to dust since then. And this facility has obviously not had any events. It's nowhere near construction and completion, but it's obviously a hugely expensive tool. And, you know, I think if the mayor was, you know, on his game, which we know he's not, he would probably say, we're putting a stop to this thing. This has grown too far out of control. This is a boondoggle. But I'm confident that one way or the other, he and they will try to impose the costs on the taxpayers.
11: What are some ways that this thing could get across the finish line at that price tag? I mean, when you say, so are they going to, they'll write another tax bill there? I don't know what are they going to do?
12: Well, they can't do a tax bill this year because there's rules that the state has set forth in terms of that opportunity kind of passed them by when council opposed that past tax increase. I don't know why they haven't considered a bond for this. I don't know if you can bond out against half-completed projects, but that would seem to be the most logical since the voters of Albuquerque absolutely never turned down bonds. This one might get a little more scrutiny because it's such a abject boondoggle, but at some point they are going to have to come up with some money from the budget to try to pay this thing off and make it happen. But you know, $36 million, even in a $1.5-ish billion budget, that's still not chicken feed. And, you know, a lot of that budget does go to various public work, you know, public employees, et cetera. So they would have to be a little more constrained in terms of where that money goes. So it's a tough situation. I don't see the economy in New Mexico or the city here suddenly getting a mass infusion of money. You know, maybe Michelle Lujan Grisham could step in and toss him some capital outlay bucks. That would be, I guess, one.
11: Hold that thought there, Paul. We need to take a quick break. If you're just tuning in, joining me is Paul Gessing from the Rio Grande Foundation, riograndefoundation.org, errorsofenchantment.com. He has a podcast, Tipping Point New Mexico. When we come back, we'll talk AI and how it can check Medicaid eligibility, that and more with Paul Gessing.
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11: 243-3333. Joining me every Tuesday, Paul Gessing from the Rio Grande Foundation. Always insightful, always guru-ish, always smelling of lavender. And little eucalyptus today is channeling through the microphone. It's weird. Paul, how is we're actually doing something ahead of the curve for once?
4: Yeah. Can you believe it?
11: No, I can't.
4: About the way government malfunctions so often as it does. And we didn't get to 50th by doing the right thing, but the Albuquerque Journal reported last week, it was also in Source, New Mexico, that you know how in the Big Beautiful Bill there are requirements that Medicaid recipients work 40 hours a month, or I believe 80 hours a month. So half of a month they either need to work or training.
11: What is this work word you're using, Paul? You sound intolerant. What is this working? Working.
4: But the reality is because people involved in these welfare programs tend to be at the lower end of the income scale, and it does take resources to check their paperwork and make sure that they're actually working or engaged in educational attainment. It costs more money than what it would pay for the people to actually, you know, just sit on the welfare programs and cut and receive their checks. But, you know, the state of New Mexico and five other states are actually using AI to look through all of the documentation in terms of, well, you submit your pay stub or you submit something from a job training or a educational institution. And it's not going to flag everything correctly, but AI can sort through those documents very easily, very quickly, and kind of do an initial round of saying, yes, this is copacetic, no, this is not. And then a human can intervene after that to make sure that AI is doing everything correctly. So it's a brilliant use, I think, of a new tool that's coming online, obviously, AI, to do some basic paper shuffling to make sure that New Mexico's Medicaid program is actually serving the people it's supposed to serve. So this seems like a real opportunity for a lot of these programs where it's tough to judge whether somebody's, you know, actually doing what they're supposed to be doing and have to submit documentation. So hopefully this catches on, not just here, but across the country.
11: Yeah, you would hope that, and again, maybe one of the benefits of AI, I don't know, AI frightens the bleep out of me, but, you know, if it comes to getting people from committing Medicaid fraud, I think that's a good thing. Because Medicaid is a good thing for people who need it, not for people scamming the system.
4: Exactly, exactly. And that's been a constant argument from the other side is, oh, you can't place any work requirements or educational requirements on these people because it actually costs more than you get from making them participate. But my view is this is a moral question. These people benefit, society benefits from them trying to work, trying to improve their skills so then they actually can get better paying jobs and continue working and hopefully grow in their career in the workforce. It doesn't do anybody any good just to cut them checks and have them sit at home unless they're truly unable to work. And that's a different story. But if they're able-bodied, they should be able to work, and it's better for them too.
11: Let's talk overregulation. You have an interesting article on errorsofenchantment.com about overregulation. Are we overregulated here in New Mexico? Rhetorical.
4: Yeah, and the Cicero Institute, which did this report, it wasn't so much about the level of regulation. It's do we kind of use basic common sense tools to figure out whether we are doing a good job of regulating? And a couple of those basic tools, one is a sunset mechanism that actually has teeth. So say you put a regulation in place, well, you check back 10 years later and say, hey, is this regulation still relevant? Is it still at the right level? Is it still doing what it's supposed to do? Or should we go back to the drawing board or just throw the whole thing out? And cost-benefit analysis. And those are two of the factors in this Cicero Institute report. There are free market organization nationwide like us, and I just thought it was a really interesting report, and unfortunately, yeah, New Mexico comes out at the very bottom. Ironically, Pennsylvania and Georgia are tied with us at the very bottom, which is kind of an unusual group to find ourselves in.
11: Yeah.
4: But best performing states, Colorado's right up there, Utah's up there, and Arizona's also very high on that report. So we're, again, sandwiched among these states to actually do a really good job of looking at regulations more carefully. New Mexico, we don't even like to do a 5 or 10 year, you know, look back to see, is this regulation sensible? Is it doing what it's supposed to do? Our politicians, they're like, we pass a regulation and we build upon that program and more money and more spending and more regulations. And that's not a healthy way to run an economy, of course.
11: Someone texted in that they could build the pool cheaper to rebid it.
4: I don't know. It's at a pretty precarious point given how much has already been done. But, hey, you know, talk to Brooke Besson, Councillor Besson. She seems pretty knee-deep in the whole thing with her district being involved. And I don't know what the contractor, you know, how that all looked. Because, yeah, I hope the contractor would also pay some consequences for the way that thing spiraled out of control.
11: Yeah, because the contractor sounded like he had his head up as you know what.
4: Yeah, it should be so expensive to build a pool. A few additional bells and whistles. Now, I don't know. I mean, you would think the contract that the city would, you know, let out would have provisions in there to make sure that there's not so many cost overruns. So there's clearly a lot that went wrong with this whole pool process.
11: And just to touch back on this, someone texted, Eric, let's do the math. 10 employees increased $3 an hour is 30 per hour cost to the owner. Now $30 times 8 hours, $240 a day, $240 a day, 6 days a week, $1,440 a week, 52 weeks, $74,880 of expense to a business owner. For businesses that are already struggling, by the way.
4: That's a lowball figure for a couple reasons, though, because, of course, you've got FICA, and the more you pay, the more.
11: Yep. FICA. Hold that thought there, Paul. We need to take a quick break. Man Candy's going to throw punch me. If you're just tuning in, joining me is Paul Gessing, RioGrandeFoundation.org, errorsofenchantment.com. We'll be right back.
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11: If you're just tuning in, every Tuesday is Guru's Day with Paul Gessing. Paul, how can people get a hold of you, by the way? Nope. Let's see. Paul, are you there?
9: I'm right here.
11: How can people get a hold of you, buddy?
9: Well, they can go to riograndefoundation.org, errorsofenchantment.com. 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So click on events at the top. Anastasia Bowden of the Pacific Legal Foundation. She's going to be previewing the Supreme Court here, the decisions that will be coming out later on in June. It's June 3rd at the Indian Pueblo Cultural Center. Luncheon, fantastic time. And it would be great to have some Strauss listeners show up for noon lunch on the 3rd.
11: How's the food there? Is it good?
9: It's fantastic. We switched to IPCC after COVID because the hotels went crazy, got expensive. And the Indian Pueblo Cultural Center does a nice job. They have great food, and it's a great venue. It's a totally unique venue to New Mexico. So I highly recommend you can poke around the various facilities and exhibits after lunch, too.
11: Well, that's cool. That sounds like a great afternoon. One more reminder. When is that again? Is it on the website? I'm looking here.
9: It's on an events tab on the website, June 3rd.
11: Okay, let me see. Events tab. I'm on the wrong one then. I'm on Errors of Enchantment.
9: Oh, yeah. Go to Rio Grande Foundation. It's on Errors as well, but it's down the page because that's a blog that we update every single day. So Anastasia Bowden is the speaker. She's Pacific Legal Foundation. They're a great public interest law firm, a conservative group. And in addition to some of the big decisions they'll be handing down at the court, we're also going to have her talk about the future of justices Thomas and Alito. They're the two oldest justices, two of the best justices in American history, and what happens with them in the future is going to be dependent on Republican majorities in the Senate after this election, potentially, et cetera. So should be a fascinating conversation.
11: Yeah, and a fairly blue corn, green chili cheese enchiladas.
9: Yeah.
11: Wonderful. And grilled Peruvian chicken breast or a steak sandwich with béarnaise.
9: Yeah. See, we take care of our folks. So. See you there too, Eric.
11: Yeah, I may have to stop over. It's it looks interesting, actually. This Anastasia Bowden definitely looks like she knows her stuff.
9: Yes, she's an attorney that's practiced at the Supreme Court. She's on the younger side, but I am confident she will have plenty of knowledge for us.
11: Yeah, for sure. And you can find out information at riograndefoundation.org. That looks like a really fun luncheon event, actually. Very cool.
9: Sounds good.
11: Right on, Paul. I appreciate the time.
9: Take care. Bye, Eric.
11: Yeah, thank you for it. I appreciate you. 243-3333, your reactions to Paul Gessing, Guru's Day. Thought that was interesting, man. Candy, what about you?
10: It's always interesting.
11: Through a litany of topics.
10: To, to get, a professional's view on that litany of topics. Because, I mean, literally everything you read now is so biased. It's like, is that legitimately the actual truth of the matter or not? You know, so yeah. It's just good to have Paul around.
11: No doubt. All right, let's get to some fun facts and get the bleep out of here. What do you say, man, Candy?
10: That sounds good.
11: Are you up for it? Are you
10: absolutely? And the Hour of Rage is tomorrow. So
11: yes. And how can people find the podcast, by the way?
10: Oh, that's easy. 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If there's some kind of dead zone that you can't get the actual, show. And then if you want to... go over there to Alexa and say, hey, Alexa, find the House of Strauss podcast, or hey, Siri, find the House of Strauss podcast, or whatever. 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
11: The do we want to give away those tickets now, man? Candy.
10: No. What we're going to do is probably tomorrow night. I'm going to try and do like we did before and give away two pairs.
11: Perfect. Brooks Brothers invented the button-down shirt collar in 1900 after noticing how polo players would pin their collars down so they wouldn't flap around. Huh. Interesting. Steve Jobs chose Apple because, well, he loved apples. But it was also because Apple is ahead of Atari in the phone book, and he used to work at Atari. And Steve Wozniak said he first heard Jobs mention the name when he was bringing him back from some kind of apple orchard commune. Now you know.
10: Hold on, let me get that here.
11: Ranch dressing is named after the brand Hidden Valley Ranch. They created the dressing in the 1950s, and everyone who copied it called it ranch style. Do you know that one, Man Candy?
10: No, I didn't know that.
11: The best-selling song in French history is a Christmas song called Petit Papa Noël.
10: Go ahead and sing it for us, Eric.
11: Petit Papa Noël, coming down my chimney. Petit Papa Noël. Anyways. The second best-selling song of all time in France is The Chicken Dance. And now you know. Pretty stupid, was it? Petit Papa Noël. Oh, give me a croissant. Petit Papa Noël, I'm a snooty Frenchman. In the 1800s, there was an Eskimo custom. When a stranger would enter the village, he and one of the locals would slap each other as hard as possible until one gave up. That is pretty much modern day. Remember they have that slap competition?
10: Oh, those are vicious.
11: Yeah.
10: You can't tell me there's no CTE in those things.
11: Yeah. All right, Man Candy, thank you for a wonderful show. Viper Pit, go out and make a difference in the world. You can find me on the Sports Animal tomorrow, 4 to 6, and then my show, 6 to 8. I am going to go ahead and be outro.
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2: From ABC News, I'm Dave Packer. After the most expensive Senate primary on record, Texas Attorney General Ken Paxton is projected to have won today's Republican primary runoff, defeating Texas incumbent Senator John Cornyn. Paxton tonight thanking President Trump.
3: When everyone in Washington told him to abandon me and abandon the people of Texas, he didn't listen. Instead, he gave his complete and total endorsement. President Trump is the leader of our party, and his endorsement in this is the most powerful force in politics.
2: Cornyn pledging to support his opponent.
4: I've said throughout this race that I trust the voters of Texas, and they've made their decision, and I must respect it.
2: ABC political director Avery Harper says Paxton's baggage could be a challenge as he faces Democrat James Tallarico in November.
5: Paxton has vulnerabilities legal and political vulnerabilities. He was impeached by Republican lawmakers in his own state. There is some precedent for that background being trouble for Trump-endorsed candidates.
2: At least one person dead and 9 employees missing after an 80,000-gallon chemical tank ruptured at a pulp and paper mill in Washington State. Cowlitz Fire and Rescue Chief Scott Goldstein on what was inside that tank.
6: This is white liquor. It is a chemical mixture of sodium hydroxide, sodium sulfide, and disodium carbonate that is used in the paper-making process.
2: Iran vowing to retaliate after the Pentagon says the U.S. launched new, quote, self-defense strikes. The U.S. military says it targeted Iranian missile launchers and boats around the Strait of Hormuz. And President Trump saying everything checked out perfectly after his third visit to Walter Reed since returning to office. The president, who turns 80 next month, says the visit was for a 6-month physical. You're listening to ABC News.
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2: The Supreme Court is refusing to intervene in a discrimination lawsuit brought by former Dolphins head coach Brian Flores against the NFL. ABC legal analyst Brian Buckmeyer says the league wanted arbitration.
9: If there's going to be another form of arbitration, they're going to look to the fact that the Supreme Court denied cert, meaning they're not reviewing it, and meaning that the appellate court's rule stands, and say, you know what, the way that we operate this arbitration doesn't work. You can't compel me into it, even though we agreed upon this when I signed my contract. We have to go a different route.
2: The discrimination case will go to trial. In an abrupt move, BP has ousted its chairman over what it calls serious concerns related to important governance standards, oversight, and conduct. With prices for travel rising, people are searching for deals online. Kane McGladrey with the tech charity IEEE says that's opening up people to artificial intelligence scams.
10: Criminals are using AI to scrape your social media and then write realistic messages that sound like they're from the hotel or the restaurant that you booked. And those will use things like social data, like your kids' names or your specific travel dates to try and sound legitimate before. And here's the pivot. They'll demand payment through a method like Venmo or Zelle or crypto or a wire transfer, which is the real flag that it is a scam.
2: McGladrey says travelers should be wary of deals that appear unusual.

0: cheap, or of photos that look too good to be true, like no neighbors. Dave Packer, ABC News.
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0: our number, 877-381-3811, 877-381-3811. You know, over the weekend, and as I prepare for this program, and right before the program started, I'm watching the news. I listened to certain people and thought to myself, God, there's a lot of stupid people in the media. Just stupid. Not just ideological. There's plenty of that, too. But truly stupid people. Literally minutes before I come on the program, come to you. There's a report out of the Middle East about Israel hammering away on Lebanon, Hezbollah. And that Netanyahu is pushing and pushing and pushing hard. So it creates him as the aggressor. No context whatsoever. None. What's been going on, ladies and gentlemen, is while Iran, the regime, has been quote-unquote negotiating with us, the United States, its proxy, Hezbollah, has been firing more missiles and launching more drones against northern Israel than any time since open warfare. They're destroying homes, they're killing people, and people are evacuating the northern part of Israel. And Hezbollah's plan is to move the Israelis out of the northern part of Israel and then move them out of the central part of Israel. So the population of Israel is concentrated in a very small, tight area. That's the plan. Netanyahu's taking a tremendous amount of heat back in Israel from the center-left and left-wing parties, that he's not fighting back, that he's Trump's lapdog, and that Trump won't let him fight, and on and on. You're not getting any of this context. I'm giving it to you. And yet the President of the United States and the administration has told the Israeli administration in the last 24, 36 hours, do whatever you have to do to defend yourself against Hezbollah. Because Israel was going to do it anyway. They have to protect their citizens. And so the IDF has moved back into Lebanon. Do they want to? Of course not. These are citizen soldiers for the most part. But they've moved back, ground forces, pushing them back. But we said, don't hit Beirut. And the Israelis say, but that's where their headquarters is. That's where no, don't hit Beirut. So again, Israel's fighting with one arm tied behind its back. And so Netanyahu's taking hell over this, but he's fighting back. And that's why Israel is fighting in Lebanon, because the Lebanese government and the Lebanese army are incapable of stopping Hezbollah. They don't have the manpower. And they don't have the will. But Israel's not going to sit there and continue to let this happen any more than we in the United States would allow it to happen, would we, on our southern border or northern border? We certainly wouldn't listen to some country telling us what to do. I've come to the conclusion that we have a very weak ruling class when you watch the Democrats and listen to them, when you watch some of the Republicans and listen to them, the media is included in the ruling class, as I just mentioned, how they're pathetically stupid, and of course, the vast majority are left-wing. But the podcaster class, too, I've come to the conclusion, these are not all, of course, there's some very smart and good and smart podcasters, but they're the exception. There's a lot of really stupid people who talk behind a microphone. A podcast is easy to set up. Easy. And the way you draw attention to yourself from the thousands, if not tens of thousands of people who are trying to be podcasters, is to be as obnoxious, as vile, as poisonous, as cancerous, as racist, as bigoted, as anti-Semitic, as anti-Christian, as humanly possible. And hence you have little Ada Fuentes, and hence you have Candace Owens, and hence you have Kelly, who will do anything and is anything. She's a chameleon. And hence you have Tucker Carlson going off again on demons and satanic beliefs. The guy is mentally ill. I really believe that. That's just my opinion. And they're not alone, though. There's all kinds of second-tier podcasters. Same thing. Same thing. Just stupid. And if you look at their backgrounds, who's that guy? Benny? What is his name, Rich? Benny Johnson. Never heard of this guy before. He's been a grifter. He's been a drifter. He's got serious questions raised about plagiarism in the past and things of that sort. I don't even know the guy. I don't even know the guy. But he's not alone. There's a whole bunch like that. And you start digging into their backgrounds, you go, what kind of crackpots are these? That people are listening to them. And the truth is, people are not. Americans, I should say, are not. They're mostly foreigners. Or they're mostly very young people who have no perspective. Or they like the drama. They like the gossip. They like the F-bomb. They like things like that. And I'm going to predict to you right now, this won't last. Because there's too many of them that sound the same way. Too many. And you notice the worst of the politicians and the worst of the podcasters feed on each other. You got this guy, Thomas Massie. Who is this guy? He was a gadfly. He was a backbencher. I had him on once or twice because he was good on the spending, on the budget. Then he kind of flipped out. Now, every other sentence out of his mouth is about the Epstein class and the Israeli lobby. He didn't lose because of the Epstein class and the Israeli lobby. He lost because he's sabotaging his own party, sabotaging the president of the United States. You and I voted for the president of the United States. We voted for the majority of the Republican Party. And here you have this outlier, this rogue, who keeps sabotaging the agenda. It's that simple. Has nothing to do with Jews, nothing to do with Epstein. The guy says, I'm going to name everybody. Well, name them. Name them. One person online, she said, make sure you name them on the street, not when you're in Congress, protected by the speech and debate clause. Just make sure you go outside and read their names. And read the names. He won't. He's a coward, I guarantee. But who's stopping him? Who's stopping bloated Bannon from releasing his hours and hours of video with Epstein? How come none of the podcaster class points to that? When is Tucker Carlson going to release his texts with the enemy, the Iranian government? He was texting back and forth. He said so. He said so. When will he release them? Never. Never. No. And then I thought to myself, it's one thing to have a substantive, real disagreement, say, with the president on a major issue, or at least to voice differing views and, you know, spitball them, see how they work or don't work. And so it's quite another to trash him, try to sabotage him, and stab him in the back. I've talked about this for years now. For years. To try and ruin his presidency. To try and undermine his support base. Is quite different. Quite different. Than what Ted Cruz said over the weekend. What Lindsey Graham said over the weekend. What Mike Pompeo said over the weekend. Or what I'm saying. I say it my way, they all say it their own way. And we don't say the same thing either. My position from day one has been no deals. Now that's known to everybody, including the president, including millions of you here, including on Fox, including everywhere. And I've given the reasons, I've written them, I've posted them, because this enemy is a terrorist regime. They've never honored any agreement. Their word is not their bond. And they have no intention of honoring anything after Donald Trump leaves. They may not even honor it while Donald Trump's in office. And look what's going on right now. We've had to attack their ships that are planting mines while we're negotiating the removal of mines. Then we had to attack one of their launch locations because they were launching missiles against our planes. We call this a defensive action, that we still have a ceasefire. So I said, okay, we need more defensive actions then, don't we? And these negotiations apparently are very, very painful. I talked about sequencing, that you got to be very, very careful, as I posted several days ago. They don't get anything up front. Certainly no money under any circumstances. None. Or they'll start rebuilding their war machine again. My problem with all this is they survive. This started out with helping the Iranian people. Then we moved to nuclear weapons and we moved to uranium. Now they have thousands of ballistic missiles, so they have the capacity to make them quite quickly. And from a conventional point of view, those are devastating. Devastating. And they will continue to use them. I also said my concern is that Hamas will remain armed. Nobody's disarming Hamas. I told you phase two of that deal wasn't going to work. Has it worked, Mr. Producer? No. They're not being disarmed. In fact, they're getting stronger. I said the problem's going to be here that you're going to have Hamas survive, Hezbollah survive, the Iranian regime survive, and the Netanyahu government fold. And some of the Netanyahu haters out there will be thrilled with it. Why? Because they have left-wing guys running for prime minister. Except for Bennett, who will be left-wing one day, right-wing the next. With you know, he'll do whatever needs. He's sort of Megyn Kelly in pants. And that is a disaster for us. We need a strong ally there. But we'll see how it ends. We'll declare victory, I'm sure. I'm glad it's this president, not some other president handling this. There's no question about it. He brought us to this point like no other president. We've talked about that over and over again. He brought us to this point. The question is, what do we do from here? And we need to have a healthy debate, we, the American people. But then you go online and you see BJ. That's right, BJ, Benny Johnson, who I know nothing about other than what I just studied. I researched his background. He's a real sleazeball. And the war guys, they want war. They want war. You know, this is this, and he's not alone in it. It's a mind of a nobody, of a dummy. We want war? Who wants war? We want to end the war. We want to end forever wars. We want to end terrorists who've been attacking us for 47 years. These morons don't even understand or don't want to understand or playing to the peanut gallery with slogans. This is why they so easily move hard left. This is why they so easily move towards neo-fascism and neo-Nazism. This is why they have so much in common with the Marxist Islamists and their ilk, because their principles are negotiable. Even worse, their principles are dependent on who's paying the bills. We have Congresswoman Luna from Florida says we need to be transparent about podcasters and everything. Well, what's stopping her? If she's got, quote unquote, the receipts, put it out. Who's paying what whom? I'd love to know. Who's stopping her? Who's stopping anyone from Congress from revealing it? Certainly not me. I want to know who's funding whom. Let's get it out there. If you got texts with Iran, I want to see them. If you got video with Epstein, I want to see them. Let's do it. Get it out. But they won't put it out. Why not? Why won't they do it? I'll be right back.
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0: It's a tough one. How do you keep an Islamist, Nazi, 7th century barbaric, primitive, ideological regime in a box? When one of their principles is to lie, cheat, deceive, conceal when making deals because you exist. Listen to me. This is the important. That regime exists to promote a revolution. That's the only reason it exists. To take the Islamist Nazi ideology and impose it on the West and every other corner of the world. It's not going to negotiate that away. It's just not going to do it. They're the warmongers. We're trying to defend ourselves, the United States of America. I'll be right back.
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0: Don't forget, Texas, vote for Chip Roy, our buddy. Solid as a rock. And he's running for Attorney General of Texas. And he will fight the growth of Islamism and the other isms there. I know him well enough to know that he'll do that. So we're heard all over Texas. And so I hope you folks will vote for Chip Roy. Very, very important, in my humble opinion. He'd be a great, great Attorney General of Texas. Today is John Wayne's birthday. My buddy Bruce reminds me of this. And so in honor of John Wayne, who I grew up watching as an actor, some young people probably don't even know who he is, but he was very patriotic. And I got to know a couple of his family members, and they're very patriotic too. Very nice people. Let's do it. Go.

You ask me why I love her? Well, give me time. I'll explain. You've seen a Kansas sunset or an Arizona rain? Have you drifted on a bayou down Louisiana way? You watched the cold fog drifting over San Francisco Bay? Have you heard a Bob White calling in the Carolina Pines? Or heard the bellow of a diesel at the Appalachia Mines? Does the call of the Niagara thrill you when you hear her waters roar? You look with awe and wonder at her Massachusetts shore, where men who braved a hard new world first stepped on Plymouth Rock. Do you think of them when you stroll along a New York City dock? Have you seen a snowflake drifting in the Rockies way up high? Have you seen the sun come blazing down from a bright Nevada sky? You hail to the Columbia as you rush into the sea, or bow your head at Gettysburg, or struggle to be free? Have you seen the mighty Tetons? Have you watched an eagle soar? Have you seen the Mississippi roll along Missouri's shore? Have you felt a chill at Michigan when on a winter's day her waters rage along the shore in thunderous display? Does the word aloha make you warm? Do you stare in disbelief when you see the surf come roaring in at Waimea Reef? From Alaska's cold to the Everglades, from the Rio Grande to Maine, my heart cries out, my pulse runs fast, the might of her domain. You ask me why I love her? I have a million reasons why. My beautiful America, beneath God's wide, wide sky.

0: This is what we fight for. We, you Levinites, great patriots, Mr. and Mrs. America, we love our country. And we will defend our country. And sometimes we have to defend it against forces we thought were with us, but they're not. They're not. They attack the country just as much as the isolationists, as the Islamists and the Marxists and their isolationists. You know, I just taped the podcast, Hannity's podcast, and we must have spoke for an hour and a half. And I was in Florida, and he and I are like brothers, best friends for, I don't know, around 30 years now. And really, Rush was our best friend, too, the three of us. And I should mention David, Rush's brother. We're all extremely close. And so we talk about a lot of this, and I think you're going to find it entertaining. I'll go on in a moment, but I've invited Chip Roy to come on for a few minutes. It's a big time right now, just an hour and a half left to vote in Texas. Chip Roy, how are you, friend?
1: Doing great, Mark. Great to hear from you. I appreciate you.
0: All right. I've told our fellow Americans and Levinites, get out there and vote. You'd be a fantastic attorney general for Texas, and that's crucial for the whole country. Take a few minutes and explain what people need to do and why.
1: Well, Mark, yeah, appreciate it. You know, an hour and 20 minutes left in polls. This is the final day. This is the runoff. This is going to decide who the Republican nominee for attorney general will be. I happen to think it ought to be someone who's been in a courtroom, who's prosecuted bad guys, who's put bad guys in jail, who's been the first assistant attorney general, who's worn the battle scars of fighting the conservative fight, and someone who's gone out and earned it. And unfortunately, my opponent's been trying to buy this election. We've done some quick math. We think he's spent close to $30 million in this primary, most of it his own, and most of it in negative ads attacking me. And a lot of those, if not most of them, are false and lies, and we've been combating them. We feel good about the direction everything is going. Turnout is high today. We think that our message has been resonating, but we need everybody to turn out to vote. Every vote's going to matter. If you're out there and you're debating, if you're in your car, get to the polls. You got an hour and 20 minutes left. This is an important election. I mean, we've got too much at stake. Islam on the march, criminals on our streets from Marxists that are funding these DAs and these judges, the Soros-funded left. The open borders, when you don't have Donald Trump and Tom Homan and these guys securing the border, you got to have somebody who will fight. So we don't have time to mess around. Texas is the crown jewel, and we got to have a strong attorney general.
0: And you're endorsed by conservatives in Texas and all over the country, almost to a man, aren't you?
1: Yes, sir. Great support. Ted Cruz has endorsed me, the former Solicitor General of Texas, one of the most brilliant lawyers we know in the country, much less in public service. Great support from a lot of the grassroots groups. I won't go through them all, but a lot of the gun groups and the liberty groups, Tea Party, Jenny Beth Martin, all the folks that you would expect who have been in the trenches and know who to count on. Cleta Mitchell, our mutual friend who has fought hard to defend the president and fight for election integrity. As you know, I'm the lead author of the Save America Act, which we've passed three times in the House to protect American citizens only voting in our elections. And unfortunately, the Senate has been stubborn and getting it moved, but we're going to keep fighting that in D.C. But you got to have somebody who knows the issues, knows how to fight. I want to mention again that issue of Islam, Mark. I mean, you and I both feel so strongly and passionately about the founding principles of this country, and they're rooted in our Judeo-Christian history and founding principles. And Islam on the march is a direct affront to it, is incompatible with Western civilization. And if you don't have an attorney general who's smart enough to figure out how to win the fights in court, and how to win the messaging battle as well, then we're not going to stop it, and we'll lose our country. So it's now or never to pick somebody who's ready to fight.
0: And your opponent really doesn't have a conservative record. He has a very thin record. He's what we call a rhino, pretty much. And he is a blue blood, which is okay. They're blue bloods who've actually done things, but he hasn't done that much, has he?
1: He hasn't. I mean, his total service in public service has been something south of a year and a half, because he's basically bought his seat in the state house twice in the state senate. And look, that's fine. I don't begrudge that. But, you know, he should have stayed there working harder to kind of build up his background and his reputation before becoming the attorney general, which he views as a stepping stone to becoming governor, where he can use his fortune to try to buy the governorship in the future. And, again, I don't wish him ill. I don't look at primaries are tough. You got to have thick skin to go through this stuff. But he's been saying a lot of things that are untrue about me, spending that fortune in order to try to win the seat. So we're game time. And, you know, again, if you're out there and you're a great friend of the show, Mark's a longtime dear friend of mine. We've been in the trenches together. I trust God and I trust the people of Texas. But let's go get this done. And if you're in your car and you're debating what to do, if you're at the polls and you see a line, stick it out. Go get there. Get in line. Go vote. Let's go make this count. We're heading in the right direction, and we feel good about the results if we keep our turnout up through the end of the election tonight.
0: All right, Chip. Be a great night if you win that race. So we're all for you. Obviously, I support you very, very strongly. I've known you. It's got to be like 20 years now.
1: 20 years, yep. Yes, sir. 20 years.
0: All right, brother. Good luck, and God bless.
1: God bless your family. Love you, Mark.
0: Too,
1: take
0: brother.
1: Care.
0: Take care. He's had cancer. He's fought cancer. He's just fantastic. And there's a perfect example. He and I have had some differences in the past, but we're best buddies. We're best friends for the longest time. But nothing significant. I mean, you would have on the Supreme Court Justice Scalia and Justice Thomas, who might agree on an outcome, but disagree on the means and the process. Happens all the time. So you don't destroy Justice Scalia and you don't destroy Justice Thomas, because they're trying to head in the right direction and try and get the right result, the constitutional and the constitutionally based result. Chip would be an absolutely fantastic attorney general in Texas. Just ignore all the advertising. Go with your gut. You know what's right and what's wrong. And you know who will fight for you. It's not somebody who's just rich spending a lot of money, even though there are those who do, but not this particular guy. I will point that out to you. All right. We have to take another break. We've got a lot to do. We'll be right back.
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0: I don't understand people like Mark Levin. I don't understand Roger Wicker, the Senate, and Ted Cruz. These people are all lashing out at the president. Did I lash out at the president, Mr. Producer? See, if you're low IQ and you've failed in at least 10 jobs and you've been accused of plagiarism and you've been fired for it and you have just figured out the best grift as a podcaster is to be the biggest a-hole imaginable, to lie, to deceive, to have no respect for the people who are listening to you, but you're desperate. You're desperate, and your views are very similar to Hassan Piker, but don't tell anybody. But they are, especially when it comes to the Middle East. Then you're a BJ or a Benny Johnson. And I'm going to study this guy more, and I will reveal to you what I've learned. Mark, why are you punching down? Look, when I see a cockroach on the floor, I got to deal with it, right, Rich? Just the nature of the beast. The nature of the beast. Trashing the president. Hardly. Trashing the Iranians. These guys, they defend the Islamo-Nazi regime in Tehran. They have defended Hamas. So not directly. They're too conniving for that. They really desperately, desperately want to be the next Fuentes and something of that sort. They want to be famous or infamous, whatever it takes. They're loathsome. They're low IQ. They're stupid. They're very stupid. The warmongers are the enemy for 47 years that have killed thousands of our people. They don't even care. They don't even care that the Iranians have killed and maimed thousands of Americans. They never even talk about it. Never. I support the president going to war with Iran. 100%. I'm even accused of dragging him in, which is so preposterous. Then I raised questions about if Iran could be trusted to actually follow any deal, even the greatest deal of deal. Oh, you're trashing the president. Nobody's trashing him. I'm certainly not. Lindsey Graham is one of his best friends, as far as I know. But Benny Johnson, a nobody, and his ilk. They're the ones who trash the president. They give aid and comfort to the Iranian Islamic regime. They want the same audience as a Fuentes or a Tucker. And they're desperate for it. But they're mental midgets. That's what they are. That's what BJ is. I can't spend my whole show on them. None of you have ever heard of them before. I never heard of them before. To be perfectly honest, just maybe a month or two ago, because Marjorie Trader Gang Green was attacking him. I think she called him a scumbag. Look how these people are at each other's throats, Mr. Producer. Kind of sick. That whole world is sick. But the lowest of the low, they do very well there because they have all the foreign viewers. That's one of the main reasons. When you hear about Israel and the Holy Land in the news, it's easy to think of headlines and politics or another conflict far away. But for families in the Holy Land, Jews around the world, Christians too, it's personal. The anti-Semitic attacks in the Holy Land and across the globe, all over the podcaster world and elsewhere, in the Democrat Party and so forth. Elderly Holocaust survivors who endured so much, again, fearing for their lives. Jewish families praying for their freedom to worship in safety. And in moments like these, your voice matters. Everybody's voice matters. Because your voice can remind them, and remind the world they're not alone. 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I don't understand people like Mark Levin. I've never talked to this guy in my life that I know of. He doesn't understand me. I've written books, been on the air many decades. I have a TV show. He doesn't understand me. Is he that stupid? I suppose he is. But he's now on my radar. Lucky him, don't you think, Rich? BJ, Benny Johnson. Of course you've never heard him. This guy's had more jobs. I think he started out as a left winger. He's not a conservative. He's not a constitutionalist. Has he done something to show that he's a constitutional conservative? I don't think so. Has he been in the Tea Party? No. Convention of States? No. The Reagan Revolution? No. The Trump Revolution? No. Who is he? What is he? He's a nobody. The guy with a microphone. Benny! Benny! You tell him, Benny. You tell them. I don't understand. Wicker, the head of the Senate Armed Services, Ted Cruz. Ted Cruz is the most conservative member of the United States Senate. Does he not understand him either? The guy is a complete moron. I'll be right back.
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0: able, creating a dangerous situation for our personnel, which has created our additional planning. Crews are actively assessing the structural integrity of that tank and working on plans to stabilize that tank before additional recovery operations can safely proceed.
1: One death is confirmed. Meanwhile, in California, all evacuation orders related to the Orange County tank rupture have been lifted. In Texas, Attorney General Ken Paxton projected to have defeated incumbent Senator John Cornyn in today's primary runoff. Paxton tonight.
2: We just sent a Texas-sized message to Washington.
1: Yeah! Senator Cornyn conceding.
3: I've said throughout this race that I trust the voters of Texas, and they've made their decision, and I must respect it.
1: Paxton will move on to face Democratic State Representative James Tallarico in November. President Trump's push to reshape congressional districts ahead of the midterms, suffering setbacks in two states. In South Carolina, the state Senate rejecting a new map, and in Alabama, it was a three-judge panel that blocked a map that would be favorable to Republicans. U.S. Southern Command says another U.S. airstrike targeting an alleged drug-smuggling boat in the eastern Pacific has killed one on board and left two survivors. More details from NASA on the $20 billion plan for a permanent human presence on the moon. NASA Deputy Associate Administrator Dr. Lori Glaze.
4: With Moonbase, Artemis astronauts will stay longer, explore farther, and conduct the kinds of science that advances exploration itself.
1: The base is to be built in three phases over 7 years, says NASA. 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
1: The Trump administration wants to create a government-wide non-disclosure agreement to prevent leaks.
7: The office that effectively serves as the Human Resources Department for the federal government released the draft version of the non-disclosure agreement, which would make it easier to terminate or pursue civil and criminal penalties against government employees who release non-public information. The Trump administration says standardizing the form across the government is necessary after alleged leaks of information about military actions and immigration enforcement. However, the largest union of federal employees argues the form is another attempt to purge nonpartisan career employees and replace them with loyalists. Peter Haralambos, ABC News.
1: Three people that were under hospital observation following exposure to the hantavirus have been discharged in Kansas. They'll continue to be monitored until the end of the 42nd day observation period. There is no positive hantavirus cases in the United States linked to that cruise ship. A large swath of the southeast facing flood threats this week.
8: They do need this rain. Luckily, it is going to be spread out over a couple days because we do have some of the worst drought in the nation throughout the southeast. So they need it. You just don't want to get that flash flooding there.
1: ABC News meteorologist Kenton Jewicki. A global heritage group that works to improve conditions at famous archaeological sites is offering to work with Peruvian authorities to better conditions at Machu Picchu, where tourists face overcrowding and unreliable transportation. Dave Packer, ABC News.
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7: We here are the truth detector. We're like the washing machine for the sleazeballs out here. I never heard of Straight Arrow News before, SAN. I'm reading an AI overview here. It's a digital news organization founded in 2021 by John Ricketts, based in Omaha, Nebraska. It aims to provide fact-based, nonpartisan journalism by removing spin and agenda from its coverage. So it attacks the left, it attacks the right, whatever, whatever. Its editorial mission, it says, reporters and producers have backgrounds from various mainstream outlets, from CNN and Fox News, combining efforts to present multiple perspectives and so forth. Powered in part by Ground News, this feature highlights stories that are being underreported, completely ignored by left or right, and so forth and so on. And they have various segments and so forth. You can look it up yourselves, of course. The reason I'm bringing them up is because they have a pretty thorough review of BJ. That is Benny Johnson. Again, somebody I barely even knew existed. He's not been active in any significant way in the conservative movement, in the constitutional movement. I think the only movement has been a constipated movement, best as I can tell. But we'll make him known. We have to deal with this from time to time. I don't really enjoy it, but I got to do what I got to do. Let's see here. What do we have? Now, according to Straight Arrow News, I have no firsthand knowledge. Again, an AI overview. Benny Johnson's controversies span a long history of plagiarism associated with covert foreign influence operations, highly publicized feuds within the conservative movement. No wonder I don't know this guy. He's a punk. I don't get involved with these people. We here, you and I, Mr. and Mrs. America, for decades, we're trying to advance the cause of Americanism. We're trying to preserve our founding principles. And then you have miscreants like this, and they're all over the place. BJ is just one of them. I'm just reading, just public, says, I'm reading from the screen, in September 2024, the Department of Justice released an indictment detailing that a media company linked to Johnson and other prominent conservative influence was secretly funded by Russian state media employees. Prosecutors allege the operation paid to produce English-language videos designed to amplify domestic divisions and push Kremlin narratives. Now, they're not saying he did it. They're saying some company that he may have been linked to or may have employed him. I don't know. He can defend himself, and he'll need to. Johnson has been fired, it says, from two major journalism outlets due to extensive plagiarism. BuzzFeed, 2014, he was fired from his position as viral politics editor after an internal review tallied 41 instances of word-for-word copying and plagiarism across his articles. Of course, if he hasn't done it, he can explain himself. Independent Journal Review, IJR, 2017. A few years later, he was later demoted and suspended from the IJR for signing an article that contained false information and appropriated material from other outlets, they say. And he gets into these MAGA fights, they point out, with Milo Yakadakadis or whatever, Marjorie Trader Gangrene, Ashley St. Clair, and others. So he's a miscreant. They go on. I didn't write this. That's them. BJ has frequently courted controversy for spreading misinformation, including promoting unfounded conspiracy theories. Is a history of publishing false information surrounding elections, including sharing conspiracies that Taylor Swift was part of a government psyop to interfere with the 2024 election, Mr. Badoos. What else? It's on and on and on. He's an embarrassment to the administration. He's an embarrassment to, I'm looking at other news here. He's an embarrassment to the conservative movement because he's not a conservative. But he's got a podcast. Yes, he does. And millions of listeners and viewers. He is something else, old BJ. Have any of you ever heard of him before? Those of you who have, has he ever produced anything worth remembering, repeating, promoting? So this is that world. It's funny. I was talking about it at the beginning of the show, not even focusing on BJ Benny Johnson. Who are these people? And why do we care what they say? Let's see here. I'm sure there's more somewhere here. Maybe I misplaced it. Come on now, what'd I do with this? What'd I do with that? All right, there's always tomorrow. I'll do more tomorrow, I guess. I have other things I want to get to, like another podcaster. Another sicko. Another bizarro. Like BJ. Hassan Piker, or as I call him, Puker. That's right, Hassan Puker is being investigated now by our government. And I want to salute Fox for their tremendous reporting on this. They've done a great job. Megyn Kelly, by the way, all of you in talk radio and Fox, she hates you. She mocks you. Now, I think she's in her 50s, and she talks about old people all the time. Maybe she's going through a midlife crisis. I don't know. But old people, you know, Mark Levin's old. He's almost 70. I'm actually 68. But so what? She's almost 60. And she looks like she's almost 90. Okay. Piker, a.k.a. Puker, calls Singham, this billionaire in China, funding vehicle for political movements during six-hour live stream titled, Feds Are After Me. The feds are after me. So he'll try to create, you know, himself as a victim of the government. Now, this is a guy that promotes China, Cuba, all the Middle East, Islamo-Nazi regimes. And yet he demands due process, proper treatment, and he'll get it. He'll get it. But if he lived in any of these other countries, like Turkey is home base, and Erdogan and so forth, he wouldn't be able to say a damn thing except the stuff that he says now against our country, right? Fox writes, Fox Digital, and by the way, Fox News, Fox Digital are doing great jobs. Don't let the jealous podcasters, I ought to call them porncasters, because that's what they really are. Verbal and mental porn. Maybe I ought to bring Milo on the show to talk about Benny Johnson, BJ. I don't know him either. Again, it's a whole cesspool out there. Far-left political influencer Hassan Piker Puker identified American Marxist tech tycoon Neville Roy Singham, S-I-N-G-H-A-M. This is the guy who's in communist China trying to destroy our country from there. As a major financier behind a network of pro-communist U.S. profits engaged in nonprofits, I should say, political advocacy, and a lot of political movements, marking the first public acknowledgement from a figure inside the far-left network that organizations in the Singham Network are operating with an explicitly political agenda, even though they are tax-exempt organizations, ladies and gentlemen. The comments are significant because congressional investigators and watchdog groups have long argued that nonprofits connected to Singham are functioning as overt political operations while enjoying tax-exempt charitable status. Critics argue such activity may violate nonprofit tax laws, which place strict limits on the amount of political activity charities can conduct. A Fox News Digital reported exclusively on Saturday, Treasury Department's Office of Foreign Assets Control issued an administrative subpoena to Piker and far-left Code Pink co-founder Susan Medea Benjamin for possibly violating sanctions against doing business with the Communist Party of Cuba when they traveled to the island nation in March for an ideologically charged transnational convergence of communists in an international convoy. That's why we need to see Tucker Carlson's text that he went public with out of the blue, a video with the enemy, the Islamo-Nazi regime in Iran that's killed and maimed over 2,000 Americans, and he's texting with them. They need to see that too. Piker and Benjamin haven't responded to requests for comments, but they have publicly defended their trips to March as humanitarian missions to help the people of Cuba. Oh, yeah, right. At about 37 minutes in a six-hour live stream on Monday. Who does a six-hour live stream, Mr. Producer? 6 hours? Piker stunned listeners knowledgeable about the intricacies of far-left networks by saying he believes federal investigators are ultimately targeting Singham, the billionaire, former American in China. The organizations he supports, including Code Pink and the self-declared communist organizations Answer Coalition and Party for Socialism and Liberation, for the political, quote-unquote, work they do. By the way, the Democratic Socialists of America. We'll see if they're involved in any of this, too. Now, together, these groups and others in the Singham Network have organized, coordinated, and staffed most of the divisive anti-American street protests, all this violent street protests in our nation. And you've seen over the past decade, Party for Socialism and Liberation is called PSL by far-left activists. Piker said during his live stream, I think that ultimately the target is probably Singham and his operation from PSL to Answer Coalition to Code Pink. A five-part Fox News digital investigation. Again, congratulations to them. You don't have any podcasters revealing this stuff, do you? No. Published in March, the week of the Cuba convoy, documented how Singham funded $278 million. Starting in 2017, after his marriage to Co-Pink co-founder Jody Evans, into a network of six nonprofits that in turn have financially supported dozens of organizations globally and operationally, participated in a transnational network of about 2,000 organizations, most of them promoting pro-China messaging and causes aligned with the Chinese Communist government. So let's back up and summarize. This billionaire. I notice Bernie Sanders never talks about this billionaire or the others like him. He never talks about Soros, never talks about the radical left-wing billionaires trying to destroy our country. So this guy, Singham, is based in China. He is aligned with the communist Chinese government. He puts up more than $250 million supporting organizations that Bernie Sanders supports, that AOC supports, that Hakeem Jeffries supports, that Mamdani supports, that the Democrat Party embraces and supports. And they have tax-exempt status, which they're not supposed to have if they're mostly and openly political. The investigation, that is Fox's, also documented for the first time Singham's appearance at the Shanghai conference in November 2025. At the Golden Tulip Hotel. Sounds like one of those restaurants, you know. All you can eat at the Golden Tulip. Anyway, where he praised Chinese President Xi Jinping and Chinese Communist Party's vision for a new world order. Piker defended Singham during the live stream. As a matter of fact, you might recall in the past, and I've played it for you, where he said Mao Zedong was one of the greatest people to ever walk the earth. Remember that? Remember that, Mr. Producer? Yeah, Mao only killed, what, 60 million people? Hey, it was a start. Piker defended Singham during the live stream, arguing the federal government was attempting to suppress activism financed by Singham. Oh, really? Activism, is that what we call it these days? Is that what we call it? Subversivism is activism? Trying to destroy our country from within, that's activism. That's protected by the First Amendment. No, it's not. He continued, Roy Singham is an American citizen. He lives in China now, and he's a centimillionaire, whatever the hell it is. I think he has almost $1 billion. A centimillionaire is a rich person with a net worth of at least $100 million. Well, he spent over a quarter of a billion funding the groups on the hard left. So I guess he's at least worth that. Piker Pukor then describes Singham as a funding vehicle for a lot of political movements. See, I never said the Islamists, Marxists were actually that smart, or the woke right, the Benny Johnson, BJ types. They're not smart. In fact, they're quite stupid. And if they talk enough, they indict themselves. Piker Pukor then describes Singham as funding vehicle for a lot of political movements. The Singham Network has deployed rapid response teams to protest U.S. actions, including demonstrations that support the Islamic Republic of Iran. Wait a minute. I thought Tucker Carlson supported them, too. Wait a minute. I thought little Ada Fuentes supported them, too. With professional protesters like Code Pink D.C. coordinator Olivia DeNuzzi painting her hands red to vilify U.S. military action in Iran, she protested beside Benjamin outside the White House. See, and this is a powerful element now within the Democrat Party. So when you see them trashing Trump or trashing our war effort against the Islamist Nazi regime, a lot of this is coming from the radical left that the Democrat Party gives voice to. Piker Pukor said, not sure how much money he has now, but he's been a funding vehicle for a lot of political movements in the country. Like a lot of activism. And they hate the S, so they're trying to jam them up. See, Soros does this too. They're trying to hit him on anything and everything they possibly can. That is, that's the goal here. That's the broader goal. I don't know what they're doing, if that's true or not, but what if they are? What's wrong with that? Is there a problem with that? Monday's comments were especially notable because they marked the first time a prominent figure within the network openly characterized Singham's role as supporting political movements and political advocacy operations in the U.S. and again, under tax-exempt organizations. So that's a crime. According to the Fox News Digital, Singham has pumped the $285 million into six groups, and they named the groups who have in turn pushed out the money to a bunch of other groups, totaling like 2,000 groups. There's more, and I'm going to continue this. I'm going to continue this. We'll be right back.
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7: How many people do you think are being paid by Israel? Says B.J. Benny Johnson. How many people do you think are being paid by foreign countries? And then he thinks, wait a minute. Like, by the way, not just Israel, Qatar, Saudi Arabia. Okay, fair enough. So how many people are being paid by Israel, B.J.? And who are they? B.J.'s never walked into a buzzsaw before, has he, Mr. Producer? Benny is the name of a five-year-old. Benjamin, or Ben, is the name of an adult. Benny Johnson, BJ. If you ever accuse me of being paid by Israel, I will own everything that you have, and Westwood One will have to be sending me your paycheck. You understand, boy? I'm talking to you. You understand what I'm saying? More with Hassan Pucher. I'll be right back.

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18: You have to make an example of somebody, Mr. Producer. I'm just waiting for the right one. I'm waiting for the right one. Just a matter of time. I've spent decades dealing with riffraff on the left and the teachers' unions, the IRS, the Department of Justice, litigating from one end of the country to the other, taking on scoundrels and miscreants, crooks, but mostly people who try to destroy our country. Benny Johnson and his ilk, with their low IQs and their big mouths, I consider them part of that problem. Benny Johnson and his ilk are going to cost us the midterm elections, as they keep going to the bank with their money from grifting. He's certainly not the only one. There's a whole cabal out there. Some of them pretend to support the party and the president and so forth, but they don't, or they wouldn't be doing what they're doing. Some of them have come out of the closet completely. And we know who they are too. But it's all the same grift. It's all the same grift. People have really no accomplishments. Zero. Who found a niche. And they don't care if we lose the country, if we lose the election, they don't care. They don't engage in actual debates about substantive issues where people might have differences of opinion on how to end a war, whether to start a war. That's the sort of thing we Americans always do. You can be patriotic and have different positions, but that's not what they do. They're anti-American. It's what they are. They pretend they're American. That's camouflage. Camouflage. This is very important, folks. Very important. If you're turning 65 or you're older, then I know you're like me and you're getting bombarded with Medicare spam. You probably have in the past and you will again. It's annoying and confusing. 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
24: I f***ing
2: fucking love Cuba.
3: Oh, yeah, you'd be down?
2: Yeah, I filmed a documentary there once.
3: The Cuban government actually hit my contact from the embassy and told him that if the only thing stopping us from coming to Cuba was the consistent internet access, we can make it happen.
2: Yeah, Cuba is sick.
4: Wait, the government reached out to you?
3: So, yeah, of course. It's, not reached out to me. There's a middleman there. I had a doctor from Cuba. Cuba does this thing called medical missions, and they've been doing it since, I believe, like the 70s. And it's incredibly successful. They have a massive, very robust...
18: Cuba executes individuals who challenge it. Cuba puts people in prison for life who challenge it. Starve them, beat them, torture them. Look how they're talking it up. Cuba is impoverished, broke. People are starving. It's a police state, a vicious, vile, communist regime. You've had the indictment of Raul Castro in his 90s for murder. His grandson indicted by our government. Go ahead.
3: Because kind of they have to, because they're under an incredible sanctions regime by the United States of America that the rest of the world thinks is abhorrent, except for America and Israel that keep consistently vetoing it over and over again.
18: What does Israel have to do with Cuba? These people, it's so sick out there. It's beyond sick. And look how they talk about Cuba like it's a paradise. It's a hellhole. But you see, you have elitists like this talking to elitists in Cuba. That is the people who run the Communist Party. They eat well because they steal from the people. They live well, and the people are poorer than ever before. It's not just Cuba. Look what they did to Venezuela. Look what they're doing in Nicaragua. Look what they did in Bolivia. It's just so sick. And yet this is really hip, man. This is really cool. It's hip. Oh, yeah. Let's go to... there's another audio here of him whining about Cuba. Where is that, Rich? I'm looking here. Let's go to 5. That's the one. Cut 5, please.
19: Not great. Okay? I mean, it's bull... But still not great that, you know, they're after your boy. They're up my ass. And I'll obviously get into it right now. I'll tell you all about it, but let me blast off real quick. We will free you, brother. Yeah, free me. Free me. Free me. I can't believe I'm saying that, but...
18: What a moron.
19: But I'm about to be seemingly made an example of.
18: You're not going to be made an example of, you creep. You did what you did. Why are you whining? You did what you did. Why are you whining? Like a stuck pig. Go ahead.
19: It's actually insane. So in some ways, Donald Trump isn't lying when he says he's the most transparent president. It's just
18: all right,
19: that
18: that's not where I want to go for this moment. No, he's talking about a subpoena that he got, administrative subpoenas, okay? This is also in Fox Digital, again, doing a fantastic job. Federal officials have served subpoenas to Marxist political influencer Hassan Piker and the Co-Pink co-founder Benjamin, part of a wider investigation of whether U.S. organizations and leaders violated U.S. law and sanctions in supporting Cuba's communist regime. Piker and Benjamin, she runs Code Pink, are among those caught in a federal inquiry into whether activists who traveled to Cuba in March violated U.S. sanctions laws through the financing, coordination, and delivery of goods to Cuba, including potential contacts with Cuban government personnel or entities on the island. The administrative subpoenas were sent to the pair by the Treasury Department's Office of Foreign Assets Control. The administrative subpoenas, called Requests for Information, or RFIs, seek financial, logistical, communications information revolving around the trips the two widely bragged about making to the island nation in March with delegations of the Nuestra American Convoy, or the American, Our American Convoy, from a global network of communist sympathizers. This is a real thing, this fusion I've been telling you about with the Marxists and the Islamists, and now with the woke right as well. Activists and influencers who brought supplies to the country's ruling Communist Party of Cuba, according to sources familiar with the matter. Now notice this letter, this op-ed, that Chris Van Hollen, Democrat in Maryland, put together. Of course, it ran, I believe, in the New York Slimes, saying, given Israel's role in genocide, and given Israel's role in this, that, and the other, we got to cut them off, Democrats. We've got to take a new course. And Elizabeth Warren posts, I'm with him. And somebody named Tina something or other, a senator from Minnesota, I'm with him. Nothing about Cuba. Nothing about communist China, nothing about communist North Korea, nothing about Russia, Qatar, Iran, Turkey, no Israel. Israel. Anyway, so these administrative subpoenas have been issued, obviously, including to Pucker. And, I mean, Pucker basically made a confession in his six-hour-long sort of marathon, Jerry Lewis marathon, although I take that back, Jerry Lewis was a patriot. Now, U.S. law imposes broad restrictions on financial transactions involving Cuba, primarily through the Cuban Asset Control Regulations administered by the Office of Foreign Assets Control. Those rules generally prohibit unlicensed travel-related transactions and the export of goods or services to Cuba. Mm-hmm. With limited exceptions for journalism, humanitarian projects, educational programs, and certain activities meant to support the Cuban people. Piker, one of the most influential political streamers on Twitter, that's not correct. He may have one of the largest followings, and it could be very significantly foreign in that respect, but he's not an influence. He has no influence. He's bought an online following with a mix of Marxist politics, anti-American commentary, and inflammatory statements that have repeatedly drawn public backlash. That's pretty close to our BJ, Benny Johnson. On March 10, Piker posted a photo of himself on Instagram with a message, I'm going to Cuba. In an Instagram post from the trip, Singham's wife, Evan, smiled widely in Havana, wearing a red and white Palestinian scarf. You see, these people are, they're welcomed in these totalitarian regimes, whether they're communist, Islamist, or fascist. They're welcome. So here's the head of Code Pink, the wife of a billionaire. She's welcome in Cuba, Havana. She's welcome in China. She's welcomed by the Palestinian Authority, welcomed by all of them. No doubt Qatar, Turkey. Fox News Digital recently observed Piker outside his L.A. home escorting his dog, Kaya, outside the house for a bathroom break early one morning. Kaya, a large breed dog that is a mix of Tibetan Mastiff, Chow Chow, and St. Bernard, has been the beloved subject of an online campaign dubbed Free Kaya. Over allegations, Piker trained Kaya with a shock collar that transmit painful stimuli as part of behavior training. Well, we've seen through clips coming out to us from the Middle East that in many ways this is how they treat women, is it not, Mr. Producer? Didn't this guy running for the Senate in Maine talk about abusing women and so forth and this sort of thing? I mean, the Democrat Party, ladies and gentlemen, is sick. These are sick bastards. They really are. Look at Mondami. I've got more on him today. I've got so much, I don't even know where to begin. It's incredible. And a lot more to come. We'll be right back.
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0: Now, after the break, which comes up in a short while, the Texas polls close at 8 p.m. Eastern Time, 7 p.m. Central Time, their time. And whatever information we have, I will share with you throughout the third hour. People are looking at the election for the Republican nomination for the Senate between the incumbent Cornyn and Ken Paxton. And we'll also be looking at Chip Roy, who I've strongly endorsed for Attorney General, and I hope that works out. Now, there's 5 minutes left, so if you can hear me in Texas and you're in line, stay in line. If you're in your vehicle and you're almost at the polls, get to the polls and get in line. They can't take you out of line. The key is to vote. And I'm a big Chip Roy fan, and he would do a fantastic job as Texas State Attorney General dealing with the Islamist problem and the border problem and all the rest of it. He's hardcore. He's hardcore. And he'd be a state official, statewide official. So people that don't even like him in Congress, look, he'll be in Texas doing what needs to be done. We've got people like Tom Massey, who wants to run for president in 28. It's amazing. He couldn't even win his primary in his own district that he served for 14 years because he didn't do a damn thing. But now he thinks he's presidential material. He's created a movement, he says. The only movement he's created is when he's in the restroom. That's it, Mr. Producer. And, well, we've got a lot more. We'll be right back.

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5: From ABC News, I'm Dave Packer. In Washington State, officials Tuesday evening confirming one fatality and eight employees.

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1: The CDC sending an urgent request to its staff members for help screening Americans returning to the U.S. from Central Africa for any potential signs of Ebola. The internal email obtained by ABC News and sent by acting CDC director Dr. Jay Bhattacharya asking for volunteers to bolster efforts at airports to check passengers for symptoms like fever.
0: ABC's Faith Abube talks to end the war in Iran after negotiators arrived in Qatar. But then, the bombing.
2: Over the weekend, President Trump praising the negotiations, saying the two sides were getting a lot closer to a deal. But then just hours after negotiators arrived in Qatar, the U.S. launching strikes on southern Iran. U.S. officials calling it self-defense, saying they detected alarming activity over the past 24 hours. Iranian boats trying to lay mines near the Strait of Hormuz. Iran's supreme leader vowing retaliation, saying the region will no longer be a shield for American bases.
0: That's ABC's Rachel Scott. 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
0: Her attorney says a woman fired by an Indiana university over a Facebook post criticizing conservative activist Charlie Kirk after he was killed will receive $225,000 to settle a lawsuit. A Delta Airlines pilot declaring a medical emergency mid-flight after his co-pilot lost consciousness.
5: The Delta pilot declared a mid-air medical emergency when his co-pilot passed out during landing. It happened Saturday as the Delta Connection Endeavor Air flight from Madison, Wisconsin, was landing in Detroit. The airline says the first officer briefly lost consciousness.
6: Thankfully, the flight did land safely. That pilot regained consciousness and was taken to the hospital.
0: ABC's Gio Benitez. Mixing Pokemon with paleontology?
7: The exhibit's a hit with 10-year-old Ellie Naor and her family.
8: This Pokemon thing has been so cool. There's like big Pokemon fossils.
7: The Pokemon Fossil Museum is an interactive exhibit that allows visitors to compare their favorite characters to real-life fossils that inspired them. Aha moments for Anthony Nowakowski and friends.
9: Like, oh, I didn't know that they based it off of a real Pokemon or a real animal or creature.
7: He says he saw ticket sales were 20,000 and counting.
0: ABC's Chuck Sievertson. Scientists say rising temperatures are increasingly threatening an already vulnerable species, Australia's koalas. An analysis of nearly 12,000 koala rescue records indicates a risk of admission into care or death increased when the average temperatures reached 80 degrees. Dave Packer, ABC News.
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1: He's here. He's here. 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
2: Mark Levin here, our number, 877-381-3811, 877-381-3811. Bernie Sanders and Graham Plattner. Bernie Sanders is all in with this guy Plattner, even though he's a Nazi turned communist, but that's why, I suppose. Even though he's a sickening pervert, even though he said horrific thing about women, Democrat Party is about power. If you understand that, you understand everything. So Bernie Sanders is up there campaigning for him, which is why I've now endorsed Susan Collins for the first time in my life. Because that's the choice. That's the choice. And I'd rather have a fairly liberal Republican than a Nazi, communist, Islamist-supporting pervert, okay, who's trashed our cops, too. Let's do this. Cut seven. Go.
3: We're not going to get any of this with speeches alone or with any politician alone. No one is coming to save us. We need one thing, something the man speaking after me has been fighting for 60 years. We need a political revolution.
2: Stop. Stop. Stop. What he means by that is a communist revolution, okay? The sort of thing you have going on right now in New York City. Right now. Go ahead.
3: It is thousands of people across Maine, millions across America, acting together, creating a movement too powerful for money to buy.
2: And we just talked about the money that their billionaire buddy in China has been using to set up all these front groups, right? They got more money than they know what to do with. Now, he is a gift for speaking the way Obama did. Have you noticed that, Rich? So people find that appealing, but they shouldn't. It's dangerous. Go ahead.
4: Country, working people, including Republicans, understand that the economy is rigged.
2: The economy is not rigged. It's impossible to rig this economy, whatever that means. I hope you have my book on power. There's a whole chapter on language and how they do this. On the sloganeering, how they pick certain words. You've got what are called devil words and angel words. I didn't get into this in the book, but I'm getting into it right here on radio. So devil words, rigged. Angel words, equality. And so this is how they do it. The economy is rigged. So anybody who feels they're not making what they should, maybe they're working a little too hard, everything's not coming to them more easily and so forth and so on. Yeah, it's rigged. Yeah, let's get the billionaires. Yeah, yeah, yeah. And you destroy the economic system because you have nothing but ideologues in control of it, like these two fools. Two fools. Go ahead.
4: Campaign finance system is corrupt, that in fact we need a political revolution.
2: We need a political revolution. You know, Mr. Producer, I'm not going to do it, but sometimes I think I need to run for some kind of national office in order to draw in these guys to debate them because they won't show up, right? We've asked them, no, I'm not going to, but it's just very frustrating to me. Cut eight, go.
5: I just came back from Italy. I was in Italy last week. Italy is a lot poorer country than in America. And you know what? When you go to a hospital in Italy, you know what the bill is?
2: Okay, wait. Did he go to a hospital in Italy? No. So what's he talking about? You go to a hospital in Italy, it's zero. Well, let me ask you folks a question. How many of the medicines that they give in Italy were invented in Italy? Almost none. How much of the medical technology was invented in Italy? Almost none. Vast majority of it's invented in the United States of America. Vast majority. But he's tearing us down, piece by piece by piece. You should have free health care. So how many doctors are you going to attract to the profession with free health care? How much are they going to make? What kind of hospitals will we have? Remember, we had public housing. We have public schools. What kind of shape are our public schools in? From the facilities to the actual teaching. Lousy. The worst in the Western world, by the way. How about public housing? Well, we've been blowing up these public buildings because they didn't work. Filled with crime, infested with rodents and insects and on and on and on. It's a totally different vision, but there's nobody there to counter Sanders. That's why Sanders won't come on radio. He won't come on TV. He won't do it. Go ahead.
5: North of us here in Maine or in Vermont is Canada. You spend 2 months in the hospital in Canada. You know what the bill is? Yeah. And all of these countries, virtually every major country on earth, provides health care to every man, woman, and child.
2: And so do we. In fact, we provide it to illegal aliens for free. Now, let me ask you a question. Step back. Let's think about it. Health care for every man, woman, and child in the country, if it's free. How is it free? Are your property taxes high enough for you? Those of you who pay income taxes, half of us, are they high enough for you? You realize you're already spending a big percentage of your life working for the government to pay taxes, right? Local, state, and federal, and county. Sales taxes. So what exactly is it he wants free health care? What are the doctors going to get paid? Do you know the government basically now controls over 50% of health care through Medicare and Medicaid, child health care? Did you know that? Do you know the government decides how many doctors there should be each year? Do you know the government decides how many medical students there should be each year? Did you know that? How's that working out? Doesn't seem to be enough, does there? Go ahead.
5: Right.
2: It's a human right. Stop right there. That's enough for him. So health care is a human right. What does that mean? Well, Mark, it means we all have a human right to be covered. Okay, great. What does that mean? What does that mean? We all have a human right to health care. To every single drug that's invented? Well, how are you going to invent drugs if you don't have profits, if you don't make money? Should the government control those too? I mean, ladies and gentlemen, we have North Korea to look at. We have China to look at that steals everything they have from us. We have Cuba to look at, and Nicaragua to look at, and Venezuela to look at. We have communist regime after communist regime. We also have socialist healthcare medicine. It's been going on in Britain since the end of World War II. It's a disaster. People can't get the health care they need. People have no say in the doctors that they see. They can't get the medicines they want unless they're approved. I don't mean approved for use. I mean approved for actual application to the patients. Now, that's interesting. Let's see here. What percentage of the vote is in? Oh, wow. 99% of the vote is in. Too early to call in the Senate race, or 19%, I should say. So I don't know. I'm guessing Paxton will have a significant lead, but I don't know. I can't say. I shouldn't say that either. I just don't know. But we're going to keep an eye on it. I bet we have results by the end of this hour. We have a fantastic guest coming on. I've never spoken to him. I've never met him. I went through part of his book today, which I just got, Israel on Trial, Examining the History and the Evidence and the Law by Roy K. Altman. Now, Roy K. Altman's just not another author. He's a federal judge. And so this should be fascinating. I very much look forward to it. Let's go ahead and post the book, Mr. Producer, and we'll be right back.
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2: I Well, it's a pleasure to have a federal judge, Roy K. Altman, on the program. How are you, sir?
15: I'm doing great. Thanks for having me.
2: Well, I've been listening to you, and you've been absolutely fantastic on your brand-new book, Israel on Trial, Examining the History, the Evidence, and the Law. It's as if you took this apart, like a lawyer, actually a prosecutor, took it apart, in some cases defense lawyer, piece by piece by piece, from the history up to modern day and so forth and so on. So why did you decide to write this?
15: I wrote it, first of all, not as a judge, but as an American who came to this country from Venezuela with my family when I was a little boy with nothing, knowing no one, but who was always taught that in this country the truth matters, that if you worked hard and treated people with respect and followed the law, you and your family, you could be or do anything. And after October 7th, I started to look around and I said, there's 1,200 people who were murdered in cold blood in their bathrooms, at their kitchen tables, in their babies' nurseries, at their dance parties for peace, butchered, mutilated, burned alive. And yet we Jews became the oppressors. Dozens of Israeli girls and women were raped, violently raped. That's now clear beyond peradventure. And yet, in our Western media outlets, we Jews became the aggressors. They took 251 of us hostage and held us there in holes, hundreds of feet beneath the ground, not just Jews, 26 Americans, 24 infants and toddlers, Muslims, Vietnamese, Thai, and held them there for hundreds of days in deep, dark, dank holes without food or water or sunlight. And yet at the United Nations, we Jews became the violators of human rights. This moral inversion, this moral contortion, where does it come from? And what does it say about the future prosperity of this amazing country, America, that I believe has been the greatest force for good the world has ever known? So I took myself around the country for the last 2.5 years to churches of every denomination, high school, college, and law school campuses in almost all 50 states, trying to answer that question. And I've had thousands of conversations with people about Israel. And what I came to recognize is that the entire debate was based on 6 questions about Israel, each of which is actually a legal question. Is Israel violating the laws of war, genocide? Is Israel discriminating against its minority citizens, apartheid? Is Israel taking land that doesn't belong to it, colonialism, etc.? And so I thought, why not just apply the same legal methodology that we judges, lawyers, and juries apply every day in courtrooms across this country, a time-tested methodology that's been around for hundreds of years and that we know we trust because we use it where truth-telling matters the most, in a courtroom where someone's life is at stake. And let's apply it to each of these 6 claims and see what happens. And that's why I wrote the book.
2: Israel on Trial is the book examining the history, the evidence, and the law. Let me ask you this. Part of this is what has motivated this attitude, because, you know, it's not that it's completely recent, but the intensity of it and the breadth of it is more recent than not. And what do you conclude there?
15: This is a really important point, because if you read the book, you'll see that there's a long history of trying to destroy the Jewish state with tank columns and air forces. Those failed. And then there were ballistic missiles and a nuclear weapons program. And thus far, thankfully, those have failed. But this has much less to do with Israel and the Jews than it has to do with us, with America. You see, all of the information that we're getting, or a large part of the information that our young people are getting through TikTok and through Al Jazeera, the Muslim Brotherhood, and its many tentacles, the AP and Reuters, etc., these are information sources whose incentive structures we're not scrutinizing enough. And these are America's geostrategic enemies. This is the Chinese Communist Party and the Muslim Brotherhood, who are saying to themselves, looking around the world, they're saying, well, America is a very serious enemy. They have the biggest, most powerful army and economy the world has ever known. But who's going to stand with America in the geostrategic conflict that's coming? And when they look across the aisle, I don't think they're so afraid of the Belgians or the Spaniards or the Irish. Those people have proven themselves to be prior empires with prior histories and pedigrees of glamour. They have shown themselves not to be willing to stand up and fight for Western civilization, but there is one ally that America has that votes with America over 90% of the time on the international stage at the United Nations, that has proven itself not only willing, but able to fight and win the wars of the 21st century against enemies that are not just much bigger, but supposedly much stronger than it is, and that's Israel. So is it any surprise that a huge proportion of the information that our young people are getting on social media, on the internet, and through their news sources that comes from the Chinese Communist Party on TikTok and through Al Jazeera and its many, many tentacles is negative about that one ally? These geostrategic enemies of the United States are desperately trying to peel off America's fighting allies before the geostrategic conflict comes.
2: Hmm. And what do you make of the podcast class? Not all of it, of course, but whether it's the hard left or these woke right types and so forth, it appears that there's a lot of money to be made if you appeal overseas, right, to viewers and listeners?
15: The groundwork was laid in the first instance by America's geostrategic enemies that infected the minds of millions of Americans and made them open to new third rail sort of intriguing ideas about the Jews and about America and about America's allies. And now these podcasters come in as the second wave saying, oh, we realize now there's a lot of money to be made by appealing to this new class of millions of disaffected people who don't really love America, who don't believe in the future prospects of Western civilization, and who are willing and open to be infected in this way by lots of America's geostrategic allies, and who are now willing to take advantage of that infection to make money for their own programs and their own personal livelihoods. I think that's where that comes from.
2: All right, let's dig in a little further, Judge. This is an excellent book, Israel on Trial, Examining the History, the Evidence, and the Law, Roy K. Altman. And as he pointed out, he's not writing as a judge. He's just writing as an American about the subject matter here, and that's great. We're going to have to take a little break. My question to you is this. This idea of occupation, because we can't go through all 6 points, but let's go through this. This idea of occupation, it's an absolute lie, is it not? And when we come back, I'd like you, and you spelled out beautifully in the book, I'd like you to explain why that's the case. Because you hear people, particularly young people, particularly people marching in the streets, talk about occupation, occupation, occupation. You hear left-wing politicians say the same thing. So we'll be right back. During the break, go to Amazon.com, grab your copy of Israel on Trial. It's a great book. You're going to learn a ton. We'll be right back.

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19: We're talking to Roy Altman. His fantastic new book, Israel on Trial, Examining the History, the Evidence, and the Law. So, Roy Altman, this issue of occupation, how do you, I read it in your book because that particularly interested me, but how do you address that so the audience knows?
20: It's really important to understand a baseline legal principle. A man cannot trespass. A man cannot occupy, illegally occupy, his own home. And we know that the land between the Jordan River and the Mediterranean Sea has been the home of the Jewish people for thousands of years. And we don't know it just because of someone came in and said, who had a vested stake in this conflict, hey, this is my home, this is my land. No, we don't know it just because a politician went and interviewed someone who claimed that they used to live in that land. We know it because of three buckets of totally independent and objective neutral evidence going back thousands of years. The first bucket is what we call rocks in the ground. This is archaeological evidence, black and white stones going back thousands of years, found in many different layers in the geological earth, showing that the people who lived in the land between the Jordan River and the Mediterranean Sea were Jews who practiced the Jewish religion, who spoke the Hebrew language, and who passed on to their children and grandchildren Jewish Hebrew naming conventions, just like the Jews of Israel do today. Second is words on the page. This is documentary proof, again, going back thousands of years, oftentimes written by Israel's ancient enemies. Why is that important? Because it's important to remember that in the law, we always care about what a party says about itself. But we care a lot more about what a party's adversary says about it, because we don't expect a party's adversary to say things that are beneficial to the party. So when an adversary says things that help your cause, we pay special attention. And here, for thousands of years, Israel's ancient enemies, the Romans, the Babylonians, the Assyrians, even the Ottomans and the occupying, invading Muslim forces took very detailed notes about the people they were ruling in the land between the Jordan River and the Mediterranean Sea. And guess what? Those were Jews who spoke Hebrew, practiced the Hebrew Jewish religion, and passed on Hebrew names like Eliyahu, David, and Benjamin onto their children and grandchildren. And then third, we have blood in the veins. This is DNA evidence. These are genetic studies, dozens of genetic studies that have been conducted on all the major Jewish populations around the world over the last few decades, along many different genetic markers, all confirming not just that Jews all over the world are genetically and intimately connected one to another, but that we all come from a common source, from the Levant, the land between the Jordan River and the Mediterranean Sea, and that we broke off from there into our separate diaspora populations 2,000 years ago. And why is that important? Because it corroborates the other two buckets, which tell us that in 70 AD, 2,000 years ago, Titus of Rome, the son of Vespasian the emperor, conquered Jerusalem, burned the temple to the ground, and exiled a huge proportion of the Jewish populations, which then became the diaspora communities around the world, and the blood DNA evidence has proven that too. So if we care at all about the rights of indigenous people, as they claim to care on college campuses, if we care at all about decolonization struggles, as they claim to care on college campuses, then we have to recognize that if we go back 3,200 years ago to Merneptah Stele, which was found in Egypt from 1205 BC, and we look at all the different peoples that existed in the world at that time, and we fast forward until today, there is only one people in the world who still speaks the same language, who still practices the same religion, and who still lives and governs in the same land as they did 3,200 years ago, and those are the Jews who live and govern the modern state of Israel. We have to recognize this is the greatest homecoming, the greatest decolonization struggle in modern times.
19: just trying to figure out how your voice can get out there on a bigger platform. I'm going to work on it on my own TV show, too. So we'll probably circle back in the week or weeks ahead. It's very, very important, your articulation and your research and your knowledge. Let's hit one more subject before we have to go here, which is bringing it more to modern times, genocide. I mean, even the international, I think it was the ICC, I could be wrong, found there was no genocide. Hamas has basically admitted it. How do you respond to that?
20: This is, of course, a very pernicious claim. There were blood libels in the Middle Ages, and now we have a blood libel made for TV and the 21st century audience. And we have to look at, for example, you don't look at me, you don't take a Jewish voice. Look at the HLMG, the high-level military group. It's a collection of high-level officers and generals from almost every Western army in the world that have submitted a brief to the ICC, the International Criminal Court, and they've said, just on this point alone, Israel's civilian warning system, by which Israel warns the civilian population in the enemy's territory, whether it's Gaza or Lebanon, it doesn't matter, to get out of harm's way, and then provides them with a corridor of free humanitarian access that includes food and fuel and medicine. Remember, Israel vaccinated 98% of the children in Al-Mawasi in southwestern Gaza against polio. Not only, they say, the HLMG says, is that civilian warning system the most sophisticated and pervasive civilian warning system the world has ever known. Not only is it completely incompatible with any claim of genocide. And let's take a pause here. The word genocide means the specific intent to destroy an entire people because of their religion, their race, or ethnicity, in whole or in part. And we think of real genocides in history, like the Holocaust, where, for example, my mother's half-brothers and sisters were pushed into the gas chambers at Auschwitz, and they were given bars of soap and told that they would merely be taking a shower. And when they came into the gas chamber, they saw, for those of you who've been to Auschwitz, the fake shower heads that had been built into the ceiling in the gas chambers, all for one purpose, to induce civilians into the killing zone. Would we ever think of the Nazis, a true genocidal regime, spending hundreds of millions of dollars to warn, to create a system that would warn civilians to get out of the killing zone? Of course not. The notion is absurd even to ask of it. But the HLMG says Israel's civilian warning system does exactly that. It's therefore completely incompatible with any claim of genocide. But here's the last thing. The HLMG says not only is it the most pervasive and sophisticated in the world, not only is it completely incompatible with any claim of genocide, but they say our own Western armies would never be able to implement such a system. Why? Because our civilian populations would never stomach it. And here's why. I was a football player in college. My father served in the military. Football and the military have one thing in common. The most important element is offensive surprise. But every day Israel relinquishes offensive surprise in order to warn the enemy's civilian population, thus, of course, telling Hamas where it will be sending its sons and daughters, endangering the lives of Israeli sons and daughters, and only to preserve and protect the enemy's civilian population. The HLMG says no other Western army in the world would ever do that. And that's why it's really important to preserve the genocide label for countries that are actually committing war crimes. Because if Israel, that has done more than any other army in the world to preserve the enemy's civilian population, is still hailed before the international courts on false and preposterous claims of genocide, then what are Western armies going to do in the future? They're not going to endanger their own civilians' lives, their own soldiers' lives, to preserve the enemy's civilian population. They're just going to indiscriminately bomb it. And yes, they'll be hailed in front of the courts, but they'll say Israel was hailed before the courts anyway, even though they took great care. It's important to reserve the label for armies that actually commit war crimes.
19: What did you do before you were a judge?
20: I was a federal prosecutor, and then I was a partner at a law firm.
19: And where were you prosecuted?
20: In Miami.
19: Mm-hmm. I could
20: the
19: tell.
20: The land of the free, Mark.
19: Yeah, that's what I love it. That's my residence there, our residence too. I love it there. Look, we're going to circle back, see when I can get you on TV, if that's okay. You're you provide a very, very strong and knowledgeable argument here. It's very important. And I want to thank you for doing this. I could see it took an enormous amount of work. Israel on Trial. Please get it at Amazon.com, any major bookstore, examining the history, the evidence, and the law. And in this audience in particular, people are very interested about it. And it will help you in your ability to respond to people who give you these bromides and these slogans and the usual stuff. And you can say, wait a minute, that's not true. There's a lot of very important history in this book. And I love history, and it's very important history in this book. And Robert Altman, you finished this book when?
20: I finished it in July.
19: In July of last year. Go ahead.
20: Yeah, so I wrote it in 4 weeks in July on my family vacation in California. And then, you know, I had a whole team of former interns and law clerks fly-spec every sentence and every word. The book has over 700, I think, endnotes, so that anyone who wants can go and look at the primary sources and the support and citation for each important proposition in the book.
19: But my point was you address things that come up after you finish writing the book. In other words,
20: yes,
19: things that you anticipate. What's that?
20: Yes, that's true.
19: Which is very good. All right. I'm a little hard of hearing. Sorry. All right. Book by Robert Altman. You're going to love this book, Israel on Trial. Please go to Amazon.com and grab your copy right now. And we'll be back, Judge. Thank you very, very much.
20: Thank you, Mark.
19: All right. Take care of yourself. All right, Mr. Producer. In a world drowning in compromise and confusion, one ministry is still preaching the uncompromised word of God without apology. Hagee Ministries. I personally know the Hagee family. My wife and I do. We're best friends. We really love these people. They are everything I say they are. And they really have committed their lives, Pastor Hagee, Pastor Matt Hagee, the whole family, to helping fellow human beings. Every day they blast the full gospel across the planet, powerful radio and television broadcasts, reach millions. Explosive social media that's reaching the next generation where they live. Rock solid Christian education programs. I can tell you right now, if you go on X, you're going to see them there. They are there. They are working in the culture. They are working every platform possible. It's a website they have loaded with biblical truth and a daily e-devotional that feeds the soul of believers everywhere. And some of you are saying, Mark, you're Jewish. Why are you promoting this? Well, why wouldn't I? Judeo-Christian values are what undergird this nation, our principles, and our defense of the state of Israel and our defense of free countries everywhere. This is the real thing, straight from the Bible, straight from the heart of Pastor John and Matt Hagee. But none of it happens by accident. It takes resources. It takes you. You don't get any government money, obviously. We must keep this work going strong for future generations. They're going to need to hear this. 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So I'm asking you right now, please go to JHM, John Hagee Ministries, jhm.org/Levin, L-E-V-I-N. 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
19: I don't know why they're not calling the Senate primary in Texas. I will tell you, with 45.5% of the vote in, Paxton's at 63% and Cornyn's at 37%. And it looks like our friend Chip Roy's going down to defeat. Let's see here. The guy spent a ton of money trying to paint him as something he's not. 45% of the voting again. It's 56.7. Mays Middleton a rhino blue blood, painted himself as a big conservative, and Chip Roy, 43.3%, not quite half, but almost half of the vote in. So I'd say that's likely over, too, unless there's some big vote they're missing somewhere. Let me be clear about something. Let me tell you what I just posted. Let's see here, very quickly. I sent it to Mr. Producer. I'm working on it. Here we go. And this is what I posted. President Trump and MAGA are the Republican Party. They are the Republican Party. Excuse me. And those who say that MAGA is divided, which these podcasters say, or MAGA has shrunk, which Megyn Kelly says, they will be proven wrong by tonight's primary returns in Texas. Paxton is winning by a landslide. POTUS's endorsement is coveted because it matters. Ignore the woke right podcasters and the left-wing media and other self-anointed phony influencers. The proof of the president's influence is in the actual electoral results. So there you are. Those who say that MAGA's divided or MAGA has shrunk will be proven wrong by tonight. Mr. Producer, can you edit that? Okay, I appreciate it. Mr. Producer's good. He should be an English teacher. Do you know any Spanish, by the way? Oh, so he can't be a Spanish teacher. Okay, just curious. I think they're in bigger demand right now. Do you know Arabic? No? Okay. In 2025, global gold demand blew past 5,000 tons. It hit a record, $555 billion in value. So instead of scaring buyers away, it pulled in more buyers. Many central banks are quietly diversifying away from the dollar, from paper money, adding hundreds of tons to their reserves. Large institutions have poured in the second biggest influence on record. And bar and coin demand, you know, gold bars and coins, silver bars and coins, that demand has hit a 12-year high. Hello, a 12-year high. So you're probably thinking, well, I shouldn't buy it now. It's not done. That's the problem. It's been hitting highs, 20-some highs last year alone. That's the trajectory. It's up, up. Meanwhile, mine supply grew just 1%. New gold can't be printed. A recent report said it plainly. It said gold demand just broke a record. Supply cannot keep up, quote unquote. 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Stocks, bonds, and precious metals. And the biggest players are locking up a scarce asset, while a lot of people are sitting on a ton of paper. 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We'll do it again tomorrow. God bless. 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
5: From ABC News, I'm Dave Packer. After the most expensive Senate primary on record, Texas Attorney General Ken Paxton is projected to have won Tuesday's Republican primary runoff, defeating Texas incumbent Senator John Cornyn. Paxton Tuesday night.
6: We just sent a Texas-sized message to Washington. Yeah! I said it in March, and I'll say it again now. Today, change was on the ballot. And change won.
5: President Trump endorsed Paxton, who goes on to face Democrat James Tallarico in November. ABC News political director Avery Harper.
7: This is going to be an uphill battle for James Tallarico, and it was going to be an uphill battle regardless of who was atop the ticket. We know that we have seen Democrats in Texas with lots of enthusiasm and national attention, massive fundraising halls. We have seen them all fall short in a state that definitely leans Republican.
5: Washington state officials confirming one dead and 8 employees and one firefighter injured following the rupture of a chemical tank at a pulp and paper mill in Longview. Fire Battalion Chief Matt Amos.
8: Officials can also confirm that there's currently 9 employees who remain unaccounted for.
5: Amos says the tank needs to be stabilized before recovery operations can proceed. Meanwhile, Southern California evacuation orders lifted for residents who live near a damaged chemical tank, allowing 16,000 people to return home. The Pentagon says U.S. air attacks this week targeted Iranian missile

0: despite encouragement from President Trump and also Prime Minister Netanyahu here in Israel, that the threat from a popular uprising has dipped away into the background. But it remains to be seen how much of a real lifting of this internet blackout it's been.
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1: Donald Newhouse, president of one of the largest family-controlled publishing companies in the nation, has died. He was 96. Authorities say a deadly home explosion outside Grand Rapids, Michigan, was an apparent murder-suicide attempt.
4: Investigators sifting through piles of debris for hours, piecing together the eruption allegedly started by a fire and gas leak from the basement. The blast so powerful, residents of Plainfield Township confusing the loud boom for a tornado.
1: ABC's Rhianna Nally. The Supreme Court refusing to intervene in a discrimination lawsuit led by former Miami Dolphins coach Brian Flores against the NFL, which wanted arbitration. ABC News legal analyst Brian Buckmeyer.
5: What the courts are saying, because it's both the lower court and the appellate court, is saying, hey, you might call it an arbitration, but the way in which you operate, the way in which it has to go up to the commissioner, and he's the kind of arbiter, for lack of a better term, of all things, that's not true arbitration as we consider it under the law, and therefore you cannot force him and others to do this arbitration. Instead, this can go to a trial, this can go based on the laws of a federal law that we see in other types of cases like this that don't have that arbitration, and it's going to be a much, I think, easier road for Brian Flores and others.
1: The case will head towards trial. Boston's Joe Mazzulla was named the NBA Coach of the Year. He led the Celtics to 56 wins this season and the number 2 seed in the Eastern Conference, despite Jason Tatum missing most of the season. He's credited his coaching staff for the honor. Dave Packer, ABC News.
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11: 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Gary McNamara and Eric Harley talk about everything from politics to social issues and news of the day. 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
12: 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He is Eric Harley and I'm Gary McNamara. Welcome and good morning. We'll

0: It's a some analysis of the Texas primary here in just a moment.
1: All right,
0: but I saw this one because this all relates. It all relates. Just how radical is the left? All right.
1: Yeah.
0: Now this is something new that I didn't know about.
1: Yeah.
0: And thank you, Alan, for finding this.
1: All right.
0: Oregon Initiative Petition 28 unofficially reached the signature threshold last week to be on the November 2026 ballot.
1: All right.
0: On February 15, 2026, the petition's official name became the People for the Elimination of Animal Cruelty Exemptions. As KATU-TV explained, IP-28, quote, would make it illegal to injure or kill animals and would effectively ban hunting, fishing, and the breeding of animals, end of quote.
1: And the breeding of animals.
0: And the breeding of animals.
1: All right.
0: So there you go. I just thought we would start with... That's really going to be interesting to see how that...
1: Well,
0: because you know, let me put it this way. I guess we tend not to make absolute predictions, but I think that I'm not going out on a limb by saying, what is it? The 13 counties in Oregon that wish to secede and become part of Idaho.
1: Yeah. They were going to call themselves Greater Idaho.
0: Yes. I believe that in those 13 counties, this proposition will be defeated. They're all rural areas.
1: I'm guessing.
0: So, there you go.
1: No fishing allowed. No hunting allowed. Hey, Oregon, good luck with the disease. Yeah. You don't control the population of wildlife, you're in for it. Then they won't be able to find anybody to hunt after that. Yeah, good luck with that. And no breeding of pets. No more breeding of dogs. All right.
0: Yeah.
1: So you'd have to go somewhere else to get your dog. Or you just have to move.
0: Now, for cats, you know, again, I got a cat. It wouldn't bother me because I always find mutts.
1: Yeah.
0: You know, so.
1: Well, and cats.
0: And I know mutts, you know, really are supposed to be dogs, but mutts can be just whatever.
1: Yeah.
0: I have a mutt cat.
1: Yeah, and more cats tend to be feral than dogs. So
0: that's a good point. Yeah.
1: And they're lawless. Feral cats are lawless. They'll tell you, we're outlaws.
0: Oh, yeah.
1: Yeah.
0: Yeah.
1: And we're going to do what we're going to do, and you're not going to stop us with some stupid law.
0: Right. They're going to reproduce.
1: Yeah. They're cats. You can't tell them what to do.
0: Wait a minute.
1: Everybody knows that.
0: We cannot get to the point that we got to yesterday.
1: What's that?
0: In the second hour.
1: Yeah.
0: Whatever.
1: I think it was the second or first hour.
0: I thought it was the second hour.
1: I'll just say this. We all know you can't tell a cat what to do.
0: No.
1: So if a cat wants to mate with another cat, they're going to do it regardless of the law.
0: So I saw that.
1: That's as far as I'm going with that bit, by the way.
0: Okay.
1: Yeah, because the control room's sweating.
0: So thanks, Alan, for that story. I did not know that was going on.
1: Yeah.
0: In Oregon. Well, I guess the big political news,
1: mm-hmm.
0: and I guess it's not really shocking,
1: mm-hmm.
0: because when you live here in the state of Texas, you know that Republicans have not viewed Cornyn, as even though for the majority of the time he has voted, with Trump,
1: mm-hmm.
0: the things that he voted against Trump with, just doomed him,
1: right.
0: a long time ago. So it's no,
1: right.
0: it's no real surprise that that Ken Paxton defeated incumbent John Cornyn. And, you know, the media's just, there are two things that the leftist media went bonkers on yesterday. Mm. First off, it's that, you know, this means that Tallarico is going to win. No, it doesn't.
1: No.
0: No. And the other thing yesterday was, we'll get to this here in a little bit, is, well, Trump's to the doctor again. He's to the doctor again. Can you believe he's to the... That the left went bonkers over that. Stop. You can't sell that.
1: Yeah.
0: You can't sell that. Well, you know something? He's been to the hospital, three times in the last 13 months. Well...
1: So Biden went to the restroom three times an hour.
0: By the way, so have I.
1: Yeah.
0: So have I.
1: Yeah.
0: And so when you get to be 80 years old and you're president of the United States.
1: Or when you get to be 80 years old and you're retired. Sometimes you go to the doctor quite a bit.
0: You go exactly. But it's just, I mean, they were just all going bonkers on CNN and MSNBC. It was just like, guys, you can't sell this.
1: No.
0: And no. I think it was Chuck Todd. Well, he's very loud, so people believe that he's always busy. But it's just that he's loud. And you see him a lot, but he's not really busy. And it's just like,
1: Trump isn't busy, and Kamala Harris will be stronger on the border.
0: Yeah,
1: these are two things they have tried to sell in the past.
0: Yeah. I was laughing all day yesterday. It was just like, whoa.
1: Right.
0: Ken Paxton winning. Oh, by the way, because I voted yesterday.
1: Mm-hmm.
0: Oh, man. I had a bad ballot.
1: Did you?
0: It took me like, because I voted, then I put the little sheet in.
1: Mm-hmm.
0: And just like our printer.
1: Wow.
0: Printer went on the fritz.
1: Yeah.
0: You know, it went in sideways. They couldn't do it. So they had to reinsert the same, had reset it, but then inserted it again. And it printed over the barcode, which then you couldn't submit it. So I had a spoiled ballot. So I had to vote all over again.
1: That happened to me a few months ago.
0: And then I had to take that ballot.
1: Yeah.
0: And there's a whole process of you being there,
1: mm-hmm.
0: where you've got to take the barcode, the actual sheet, mm-hmm. which shows what it is.
1: Mm-hmm.
0: I had to sign off on a couple of things, mm-hmm. and I mm-hmm. had to, as the voter,
1: mm-hmm.
0: take the put it in the envelope myself. Mm-hmm. I had to do it,
1: yeah,
0: and then I had to moisten it and lock up the envelope.
1: Yeah,
0: and then
1: did you lick it or did you lick your finger? And then because I don't lick strange. I don't lick strange envelopes.
0: I licked it. It didn't matter.
1: At your age, you know what?
0: Yeah, my age, right?
1: You've had a good life.
0: And I need extra, immunity built in. So I need.
1: Well, and you don't
0: germs.
1: Get a chance to lick things.
0: Exactly.
1: Often. Right. So
0: look, no. We're not going to
1: go. Just go for it.
0: Yeah. Exactly.
1: Tuesday. Party your butt off.
0: And
1: you know?
0: Then that envelope went into
1: start licking things.
0: Then this envelope went into a bigger envelope.
1: Yeah.
0: That I had to sit there and watch as they, they basically locked this thing in an envelope.
1: Right.
0: So my envelope was in a bigger, it looked like a much more secure, uh-huh. Envelope and close it.
1: Right.
0: And I'm like, wow. And it took like, 15, 20 minutes to get the whole thing done. Now, while I was in there, and it was interesting because I saw earlier on, this is when I woke up. So this is a couple of hours ago. I don't know whether this is still the case. Well, it is a case for early voting. Early voting just blew the numbers off previous runoffs like this.
1: Mm-hmm, mm-hmm.
0: And so, by the way, it's a runoff. I said primary, but technically it's the runoff.
1: The
0: runoff election. This is the fourth time I voted this year.
1: Yeah.
0: Four times.
1: Yeah.
0: I was like, what? Can we...
1: Well, I voted twice today alone. So,
0: I went in, I suggested a drive-in. But when I was in there, because I went and voted, so it's probably 5 minutes and everything went to X, was probably 25 minutes. Not one other person came in. I think everybody early voted. Not one Democrat came in. And I live in a Democrat precinct.
1: Mm-hmm.
0: Not one Democrat was in there and mm-hmm. not one Republican. I was the only one mm-hmm. in 25 minutes.
1: Yeah.
0: And that was about 10 o'clock in the morning.
1: We were about half full on each side when I went on yesterday. So it was. But you know why that ballot thing happened? Because I had a botched ballot thing happen a few months ago. You know why that happened to both of us, don't you? Jade Helm 15.
0: Ah! Well, the funny thing is, when they said, okay, because after I completed the voting, they said, okay, you've got to come back here and we've got to have you sign stuff and you've got to make sure that, you know, you've got to put this in the envelope and watch us seal it mm-hmm. and everything else. And I walked and said, are there any hanging chads?
2: Mm-hmm.
0: And one of the election workers, the poll workers went, I knew you were going to say that.
1: Did it kind of shred it or something? Did it?
0: No, it deformed the corner.
1: Okay. Yeah.
0: It deformed the corner.
1: Mine was just a misread. I didn't have to do the envelope thing.
0: Yeah.
1: Yeah. So yeah, they just gave me a new ballot.
0: Yeah, the ballot.
1: I had to sign something showing that the old ballot was, yeah. you know, and they destroyed the old ballot in front of me.
0: So the ballot was destroyed.
1: Or did something with it.
0: Yeah, the ballot itself was destroyed.
1: Yeah.
0: So.
1: Yeah.
0: Because when I put it in again, and it actually had printed part of it, but hadn't, and part of the barcode, then it printed over that barcode, but it wasn't exactly lined up, which completely messed it up.
1: Right. Yeah.
0: But, and so then I realized that, you know, when you first go and vote, if you do it that way, it's been years, you know, where you go in and you know, vote on the little computer and you put in a little sheet, that doesn't register anything. Nothing registers until you go over and take that ballot and put it in
1: right.
0: the actual counter. And then it actually.
1: The longest it took me ever to vote was when I'm standing and it's in this little small church, which happens to be right near City Hall where I live. And you're standing in there and it was a primary. And all of a sudden, all of the machines just went off. They didn't lose power to the building. They just turned off. They were the only things in the room that turned off. So they had to get officials to reset the machines. And I was there about 35, 40 minutes.
0: Oh.
1: Waiting. Huh. Just waiting.
0: My longest was 90 minutes.
1: Yeah.
0: Yeah. The 2020 election.
1: Yeah.
0: Yeah. I went to early voting. Went to the school. The line was out the door, around the corner. I mean, yeah. It was the line probably was, when I got in the line, it probably was 300 or 400 people in a straight line.
1: Yeah.
0: Yeah, you know, well, in a line that zigzagged all over the place down the
1: sidewalk. Longest line I ever waited in was 2008. That was it. And it wasn't anywhere near.
0: Well, the thing is, too, because I monitored it. If I would have waited till election day,
1: mm-hmm.
0: I mean, where your vote's right around the corner from my house. I mean, it's a, mm-hmm. It's probably a 2-minute walk, and it's right, you know, it's just on the next block. And I think I talked about it on the air. I said, I've got to go by and see what it is when I would normally vote. There was nobody in line on election day. Everybody early voted that year.
1: Yeah. Yeah.
0: And so, but here in the, you know, the media, look, Tallarico's got major problems. Let me play this. This is part of Ken Paxton's victory speech and talking about Tallarico. All right, here we go. All right.
3: My opponent is the most extreme radical the Democrats have ever nominated. He's even running a vegan campaign, whatever that is. He goes by a few names that you may all have heard of. Some people know him as Tofu Tallarico. Some people call him Six Gender Jimmy. I've even heard some people call him James Tallarico. And others refer to him simply as Low T Tallarico.
0: All right, and that was the commercial that we played last night. Look, when that pack came out, the pro Paxton pack yesterday, I went, oh, okay, their internals are showing he's got this thing lined up.
1: Yeah.
0: And yeah. Let me just see if I can find it here, because we had played it yesterday, and this ad, which is again in his own words, and it's the problem that Tallarico is going to have. It's the problem that the Democrats are going to have across the board because of so many radical candidates,
1: mm-hmm. Mm-hmm.
0: And because of whatever Mamdani does makes national news, and then what's going on with the California, you know, governor's race, and then what's going on with the mayor's race. You think, and people ask, you know, someone said, well, these are just mayors of cities. I go, no, it's indicative of where the party's going on a national scale.
1: Right. Yeah.
0: You know, this is the whole thing. Where's the party going? But here's the ad that Paxton's PAC ran the day before
1: He won, and we played it yesterday. And all of this is, in Tallarico's own words, what they use against him.
2: The Democrats have a weird candidate.
4: God is non-binary. There are many more than two biological sexes. In fact, there are six. It is now existential that we try to reduce our meat consumption. The American flag is such a complicated symbol for most of us. Prophetic voices like Jesus have helped me reckon with my own whiteness, my own masculinity. Our southern border should be like our front porch. There should be a giant welcome mat out front. No need to sit and cry over, you know, your whiteness or your masculinity. They're going to call me a radical leftist.
5: Something that you love that's not family or friends.
4: I love, I'm just saying this because it's on my mind, the trans children.
2: The Democrats have a weird candidate.
6: Low T Tallarico.
1: Low T Tallarico.
0: And that's going to be a problem. And he's out there already saying, you know, they're going to misrepresent what. No, they're not. They're not misrepresenting what you,
1: no.
0: You know, what you
1: no,
0: said.
1: No, they're not. No.
0: And that's the only defense he really can have. But again, he did an interview the other day where he was talking, you know, comparing to, you know, the from his reading of the Bible, that's why he approves abortion.
1: Yeah.
0: Which you're right. Not going to sell.
1: Nope.
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0: We are Red Eye Radio. He is Eric Cronin, and I'm Gary McNamara. You know, I found this interesting yesterday. I saw this from a political analyst looking at the voting numbers in the state of Texas. Paxton's margin in El Paso, Hidalgo, Harris, and most of the Rio Grande Valley are outrunning his overall statewide margin.
1: Wow.
0: And are highly suggestive a MAGA candidate retains high Latino support in line with the trends developing over the past 6 years.
1: Well, there you have it. I mean, you saw a lot of those areas vote for Trump, and that's kind of where it goes. I mean, Trump put his name behind Paxton. You see this trend, and you see a trend where, especially with those living on the border, they're just absolutely sick and tired of the federal government not only not doing anything during the Biden administration, but creating the problem itself to begin with. And this is why they voted Trump. And it's likely why they're supporting Paxton.
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1: And I'm Gary McNamara along with Eric Harley coming up. All right, the Texas runoffs are over. Looking forward to November. What are the issues? 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
0: All right, so yesterday we were talking, and I think last week, but I think it was yesterday.
1: Yeah.
0: Man, one show just melds into another, doesn't it?
1: Mm-hmm.
0: We were, you know, talking about, you know, the Democrats and, you know, this upcoming race and other races, the Massey race. Well, they're just going along with Trump. And I think the mistake that Democrats make is that they believe that Republicans, especially the Republican primary voter, is tribal. Look, tribalism exists in both parties. Mm-hmm. You know, we've seen it.
1: Mm-hmm.
0: But the tribalism is much greater in the Democratic Party, who lives with identity politics across the board. We already know that.
1: Right.
0: And as we have said, the difference between the Democrats and the Republicans is the Republicans are still arguing issues. The Democrats haven't changed. They're in complete agreement on all the radical issues that they've been endorsing over the last decade.
1: Yeah.
0: That they've moved to where they are right now.
1: Right.
0: There is no, like somebody like Fetterman, you know, Fetterman, look at, I saw on CNN the other day, I think they were saying he's down 108 points. He was like plus 68. Now he's down negative 40.
1: Yeah. Right.
0: It's like, sorry, you've got to agree with us on everything or you're gone. If you're not an absolute radical, if you will not admit that a boy can be a woman and a boy should be in a woman's locker room and a boy should compete against a girl and a man can be a woman if the man says so, if you don't agree with that insanity, you're out.
1: Pretty soon, they're going to say, you need to attempt to transition. Remember the whole thing where they said, well, you're a bigot if you say you would never date someone who has transitioned.
0: Yes.
1: Remember that?
0: God, yes. I remember that. Yes. Yes.
1: Well, we're not that far from them saying, okay, we all need to transition, and if you don't, you're not one of us.
0: But Scott Jennings was on CNN and brought that up because, again, they were relating to a Democrat caller here. But it's important to know the difference. And he, in a different way, says basically what we were saying last night.
1: Right. Here we go. Right.
2: Back from Detroit asks, why are Republicans not allowed to support their constituents instead of Trump? Why do they allow Trump to bully them into going along with him when they do not agree? Scott, let's have you take that one.
4: On what issue?
2: I'll read it again. Why are Republicans not allowed to support their constituents instead of Trump? Why do they allow Trump to bully them into going along with them with him when they do not agree? Obviously talking about who they believe he should endorse and otherwise.
4: Well, look, the president, as all presidents are, is the political head of his party, and his opinion matters a lot. When Barack Obama was the president, when George W. Bush was the president, when Bill Clinton was the president, all of these people had enormous influence over what the people in the party were going to do top to bottom. Trump, I would argue, of all of those people, is probably the strongest party boss of the modern political era. If he wants you to be the nominee of your party, he can will it into existence. But you have to understand, his agenda is what Republican voters, and especially Republican primary voters, it's what they've endorsed, it's what they voted for, they trust his judgment. And if he says, I think candidate A is better to enact that agenda than candidate B, they follow along, not because it's a personality contest, because they voted for a particular agenda out of this president, and they want him to have the best possible team based on his judgment to enact that agenda. It happened in Kentucky with Massey. That was the issue there. They thought he'd gotten off the team. It's what happened in Texas. They believed that Paxton would fight harder for the agenda in Corn. And that's basically the underlying issue in all these primaries.
0: Duh.
5: Yeah.
0: Well, I think it's, again, the attempt from Democrats is to say people are just, it's blind loyalty to Trump. Well, that the issues don't matter, when the reason that the Republican Party back in 2016 was so attracted to Trump, because as we pointed out, you know, it started with illegal immigration.
1: Right.
0: And then it moved on to other areas. But if there were ever a candidate that convinced a political party on specific issues that the public was looking at and saying, you're nobody, I don't care who you are, whether you're a Republican or Democrat, nobody is trying to solve the illegal immigration problem. We believe it can be solved. Trump said he's going to do it. It's something that he has held as a passionate opinion for a half a century.
1: Yes.
0: And so this isn't like he's waffling on that. And that's how he got in. And then the economic issues, and then looking at, you know, the working guy, you know, deregulation of so many things that we've talked about, the deregulation of the federal government, a smaller federal government, as we're seeing that he's actually done. These are issues. But I think what they're attempting to do, because when they say, the guy said bully, nobody's bullied.
1: No, nobody's bullied.
0: Bullied. No. They're not one Republican who went to the poll yesterday and said, I was going to vote for Cornyn, but I've been bullied by the president. I mean, it's a stupid question.
1: Yeah.
0: But that's how they think. Yeah, they think that Trump's just a figurehead of a person, and there's no issues that surround him.
1: And look how bullying is working for them. The mob rules, just what we said a moment ago. If you're not on board 100% as a radical, you don't belong.
0: Right.
1: We'll come after you. Right. The mob will come after you. Silence is violence. Tell me where the bullying is. Here's what I'd say. You're absolutely right, Gary. It's not about this loyalty to Trump. But it is about a support of Trump's agenda.
0: Right. Blind loyalty.
1: Right. Blind loyalty. It is about the support for the agenda, if you want to call it, loyalty to the agenda, but it is about the support for him getting his things done, which is different than the blind loyalty that you have on the left, which definitely is bullied. People are bullied into voting. How dare you? Remember Obama in 24. Scolding black men who were going to vote for Trump. You know, you can't do that. This is, you know, say what you will about what Trump posts and, you know, the whole Democrats and all this ever, you know, over the last couple of days and everything that he posts. The support by the rank and file. What we pointed out with people in these areas of Texas where Paxton is outperforming the rest of Texas, where he, you know, where he's running, and it shows that there is great support for President Trump, especially when it comes to the border. There is great support for Trump's agenda, and that's the way it works. Nobody's being bullied into anything. How could you be bullied when nobody knows who you actually vote for?
0: Exactly. They have no idea.
1: Yeah, but when it comes to the left, I believe there are people who feel like they've got to go along with, well, you know, I'm definitely not going to vote for, you know, someone on the right. I'm not going to vote for. But that started to change in 2020 and 2024. It changed in a big way in 2024, as we mentioned, with some of those border counties. Was it all but one border county, I think, in Texas,
0: I can't remember,
1: that voted for Trump. And that's huge.
0: Well, when you look at it, I use Fetterman as the example. If the election were held today, Fetterman would get smoked in Pennsylvania because of the negatives of Democrats.
1: Right.
0: You know? And that's why I said a year before, if he wants to run again, I'm now becoming a Republican. He may have a better chance.
1: Oh, maybe.
0: But when you look at Fetterman, what is really the issue? I know when he looked at, you know, when he looked at the last election, and, you know, he probably looks at it and says,
1: you know, Democrats were ridiculous. As he said, Democrats were ridiculous to say that the border is secure.
5: Mm-hmm.
1: You know, it was stupid. Don't lie to the public. They're not stupid. Right. But really, the thing that destroyed Fetterman with Democrats is he's not a Jew hater.
5: Right.
1: Think about it. He's not a Jew hater.
5: Right.
1: He doesn't hate Jews. He thinks that we support a Western democracy over a terrorist, radical Islamic terrorist regime,
5: mm-hmm.
1: theocracy in Iran.
5: Yep.
1: That's too radical for the Democrats.
5: Yes.
1: And so you talk about bullying. What the Democrats are saying is, if you're not an anti-Semite, if you don't cheerlead for the radical Islamic theocracy, terrorist exporting country of Iran over a Western democracy of Israel, you cannot be in this party.
5: Right. Period.
1: Period. Yeah. We're not talking about, we don't believe Cornyn was, because if you look at it, you know, one of the things that's really ticked off, a lot of people is the SAVE Act. Again,
5: yeah.
1: You can't get to 60. You know, we understand all the arguments back and forth about getting rid of the filibuster
5: right. And
1: what would happen in that. But it's also the tone and the attitude that you have towards actually, you know, fighting Democrats. And we've talked about this before. You know, when I look at Cornyn, one of the problems I always had with him is he was one of the Democrats that really didn't go after the heart of the Democrat narrative every single day.
5: Right, right.
1: You know, he didn't go and say, look, this is what they're doing and this is wrong. This is so evil. He didn't pound on it. He was viewed, and I know he voted with Trump the vast majority of the times. Oh, by the way, is 287 still going to change to Interstate 47? That's Cornyn came out. By the way, I think that actually hurt him with Laurel. I think, because remember, primary voters are different than just regular Republicans that don't vote in primaries.
5: Right, right, right, right.
1: You think that hurt him with primary voters? Because it was such a
5: silly idea
1: a kiss posterior attempt.
5: Yes, over it. He was trying too hard.
1: There's this highway that's near me. It goes all the way up to like Wyoming or something, doesn't it?
5: Where
1: does 287
5: go? Does it go all the way to Wyoming? I think it does because it goes, I know it goes through. It goes into Colorado, I think it does. Colorado, Wyoming.
1: Where it passes, how far is it from me? About 5 miles from me.
5: Mm-hmm.
1: It's a highway at that point.
5: Yeah.
1: You go on it, it looks like an interstate, but it's not.
5: Yeah. My grandfather died on that highway at 287, September 1st, 1956.
1: Yeah.
5: But driving a truck.
1: They wish to make it, the plan now is to make it an interstate.
5: Yeah.
1: And Cornyn had suggested, you know, that he'd like to call it, Interstate 47 after Trump.
5: Yeah, right. Yeah. I think it may have come off as, that's a little too hard.
1: It was like, it was what, 2 weeks ago, 3 weeks ago he did that?
5: Right, right.
1: We are Red Eye Radio.
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0: We are Red Eye Radio. He is Eric Carly, and I'm Gary McNamara. By the way, in the state of Texas, Representative Al Green is gone. He got smoked.
1: Yeah, thanks to redistricting. It was basically two incumbents. Going head to head, and yeah, he's out. So Jasmine Crockett, is gone.
0: And Christian Menefee, who's, I mean, he's as radical as Al Green.
1: Oh yeah.
0: But he's a younger version. Again, they're looking for they're looking for someone who can sell the insane ideas, and so they're looking for new faces.
1: Well, and it's
0: and you look at an Al Green. Who, you know, he's the one that screamed at Trump at the State of the Union address.
1: Yeah.
0: It's like, okay, we need a new face.
1: Well, and it's exactly what David Hogg said, right? We need younger radicals, yet he got booted from the DNC for saying that.
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27: From ABC News, I'm Dave Packer. In Washington State, officials Tuesday evening confirming one fatality and 8 employees and 1 firefighter injured, with 9 additional employees unaccounted for following the rupture of a chemical tank at a pulp and paper mill in Longview. Washington Governor Bob Ferguson.
28: On behalf of the people of the state of Washington, I want all those individuals to know that we stand with you. We'll be here to do everything we can to help with the situation, and we'll be here as long as it takes.
27: Officials say the tank needs to be stabilized before recovery operations can proceed, and they'll resume Wednesday morning. In Texas's Republican Senate primary runoff, Attorney General Ken Paxton, endorsed by President Trump, defeating incumbent Senator John Cornyn, telling supporters Tuesday night,
30: President Trump is the leader of our party, and his endorsement in this is the most powerful force in politics.
27: In fact, every one of Trump's endorsed candidates is now projected to win their respective race. The CDC now asks
3: asking for volunteers.
4: The CDC sending an urgent request to its staff members for help screening Americans returning to the U.S. from Central Africa for any potential signs of Ebola. The internal email obtained by ABC News and sent by acting CDC Director Dr. Jay Bhattacharya asking for volunteers to bolster efforts at airports to check passengers for symptoms like fever.
3: ABC's Faith Abube talks to end the war in Iran after negotiators arrived in Qatar. But then, the bombing.
5: Over the weekend, President Trump praising the negotiations, saying the two sides were getting a lot closer to a deal. But then just hours after negotiators arrived in Qatar, the U.S. launching strikes on southern Iran.

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2: Her attorney says a woman fired by an Indiana university over a Facebook post criticizing conservative activist Charlie Kirk after he was killed will receive $225,000 to settle a lawsuit. A Delta Airlines pilot declaring a medical emergency mid-flight after his co-pilot lost consciousness.
3: The Delta pilot declared a mid-air medical emergency when his co-pilot passed out during landing. It happened Saturday as the Delta Connection Endeavor Air flight from Madison, Wisconsin, was landing in Detroit. The airline says the first officer briefly lost consciousness.
4: Thankfully, the flight did land safely. That pilot regained consciousness and was taken to the hospital.
2: ABC's Gio Benitez. Mixing Pokemon with paleontology?
5: The exhibit's a hit with 10-year-old Ellie Naor and her family.
6: This Pokemon thing has been so cool. There's like big Pokemon fossils.
5: The Pokemon Fossil Museum is an interactive exhibit that allows visitors to compare their favorite characters to real-life fossils that inspired them. Aha moments for Anthony Nowakowski and friends.
7: I didn't know that they based it off of a real Pokemon or a real animal or creature.
5: He says he saw ticket sales were 20,000 and counting.
2: ABC's Chuck Sievertson. Scientists say rising temperatures are increasingly threatening an already vulnerable species, Australia's koalas. An analysis of nearly 12,000 koala rescue records indicates a risk of admission into care or death increased when the average temperatures reached 80 degrees. Dave Packer, ABC News.
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12: 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Gary McNamara and Eric Harley talk about everything from politics to social issues and news of the day. 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
13: All across America, we are Red Eye Radio. He is Eric Harley and I'm Gary McNamara. Welcome and good morning. All right, so just so everybody knows, I mean, probably most of the country doesn't care about the attorney general's race in the state of Texas, but Chip Roy did lose to, and Trump did not endorse anyone in that one.
14: Right.
13: But he lose to Mega Maze Middleton.
14: Yeah.
13: That was the ad that ran constantly.
14: Yeah.
13: So,
14: Well, here's the thing.
13: Mr. Middleton assumed the MAGA crown.
14: Well, yeah.
13: MAGA, man.

0: is.
1: I'll say this, just anecdotal evidence here, though. But early on, I started getting Middleton mailers.
2: Oh yeah.
1: It seemed like I was getting one per day, but it was probably, more accurately, at least one a week. And I don't recall getting any from Chip Roy's campaign. Maybe if, you know, it could have been one of the days where my wife got it out of the mail. We take the all the political mailers, they go into the... My wife actually made the joke that one of the first Middleton campaign mailers came out. She goes, this looks like, and I think it was in January, she said, this looks like a late family Christmas card. But because, you know, he had a picture of his family and that, everything on it. So it's like, okay.
2: Here's what's happened in the past year. Here's what our family has done.
1: Right. We've gone mega. But it's... I didn't see one from Chip Roy, personally.
2: I do not remember getting one from Chip Roy.
1: Yeah.
2: And I'm trying to think if I remember a TV commercial from Chip Roy.
1: I don't. That's a good point, too. I don't remember seeing one.
2: But here's the point.
1: Mm-hmm.
2: Maybe I did. And it's just the fact that it was early on. You know, I agree with you. One of the first mailers I got, one of the first commercials that I saw for anybody running, you know, in Texas on the Republican side was the MAGA Mays Middleton ad that was all over the place.
1: Right, yeah.
2: And it was the deep voice. I'm just trying to impersonate the deep voice, not as deep voice as our deep voice guy.
1: I don't think there is one.
2: But still, it was Mega Mays Middleton, you know, and you remember that.
1: Yeah.
2: And so, but if you look at it, Chip Roy did better in losing than John Cornyn by almost 9 or 10 points.
1: Mm. Yeah.
2: But what does this all come down to? You know, when we look at it now, I mean, California's primary next week.
1: Mm.
2: I did see, let me just get very quickly here, just fill you in on the latest polling. Now, did I save that? Yeah, here it is. Two new, let me see, this is from Yahoo Politics, USA Today Network, this comes from.
1: Okay.
2: Two new California gubernatorial polls show a volatile June primary with just 1 week until Election Day. The Echelon Insights survey released Friday shows Republican Steve Hilton, the poll's sponsor, leading the field with 25% of likely voters. Our lead is growing, Hilton wrote in a post on X. Now's the time to come together and deliver the strongest Republican finish. Now, you could sit there and say, yeah, but he did the poll. Well, I mean, you would have to believe that Echelon Insights survey were then bribed to do it in his favor. And go ahead. I mean, you can make that case. Mm-hmm. But in a separate global strategy group poll sponsored by Tom Steyer's campaign and released the same day, Hilton also leads with 22% of likely voters.
1: Uh-huh.
2: Steyer and Becerra are close behind, tied at 19%. Sheriff Bianco holds 12% of voters. The thing is, if Hilton is one of the top two, that's a good thing overall. I mean, for because this is an umbrella statement I'm going to make, because we'll get into each individual race at some time down the line.
1: Sure.
2: And we're really not going to know where all of this is going, as we've always said, in most of these Senate races, probably till September or October.
1: Right.
2: That's when people really start paying attention to what's going on. Right now, what you're seeing are the most loyal Republicans and the most loyal Democrats that have been voting. That's what you get in a primary. Mm-hmm. But the entire umbrella of what's going to happen, I want Hilton to be running. I want there to be news items every day about Hilton and Becerra or Steyer, whoever, whether they come in one or two or two, you know, whatever order, if the top two is Hilton or Becerra and Steyer, can only be two of the three.
1: Right.
2: If Hilton's in there, he's going to be interviewed all the time. If there are no if there are no Republicans in there, if it's Beshear and Steyer, well, you lose a lot of because Hilton will be interviewed everywhere.
1: Yeah.
2: He's willing to be interviewed everywhere.
1: Yeah.
2: But and so right now it looks like he will be in the top two. And so if he is, I look at the umbrella of the midterms overall. And this is an umbrella. I'm including everything all together. You know, what, you know, where is the momentum? The problem with Republicans, as we've stated it right now, is prices. The public blames them for the prices.
1: Mm-hmm.
2: The economic numbers are not good. But in almost every single poll I've seen, and this is the one thing I think Harry Enten on CNN is like, unbelievable. People do not look at the Democrats as the answer.
1: Right.
2: And yeah. And so, you know, and again, if a deal is done, whether it's a good deal or a bad deal, all right, this is not about the deal we make with Iran. That's another topic, which I'm sure, you know, we'll cover that. But if gas prices come down drastically, that could be a huge boost for the Republicans.
1: Yeah.
2: Now, the problem with the Democrats is every issue. The public doesn't agree with them on the major issues, and that's why we stated if you take Trump's name out of it or any Republican and just put down the issues, where do you stand on the issues? The Republican Party wins in a landslide. And so what you have here, again, if the Republicans can articulate their positions, but more importantly, as it seems like, especially with Tallarico in Texas, if you can simply run the ads with them in their own words, and you demonize the demonic stand that they hold on the issues.
1: Yeah.
2: I'm sorry to say that. You demonize the it's okay if you demonize the demonic stands that they have on the issues.
1: Yeah.
2: But when you look at and I can say that because when you look at just the politicians that will be getting all the press of what they're saying in their own words, you will be hearing from let's say Steyer or Beshear, and Beshear is horrible. But Hilton will be articulating for that the governor's race. The L.A. race is going to get plenty of publicity. In the Senate, I can see the Democrats putting a general ad. My God, what in the hell's going on? A Nazi, a communist, and... Low T Tallarico. By the way, if you say Nazi and communist, those labels are great. The low T people would ask, why is that? All you have to do is play him in his own words. You play Tallarico in his own words over and over and over again on the radical positions that they hold. And they really can't deny them because they're going to be doing friendly. The problem is with somebody like a Tallarico, or a Plattner in Maine, is even the friendlies are going to ask them questions when they say that their longstanding positions that they hold and what the Republicans are accusing them of is not true.
1: Right.
2: Because the left's going to want to know why you're saying it's not true. Because we want you to hold those positions.
1: Right.
2: You know, we want you to say... We just don't want you to say that that in my reading of the Bible, abortion is okay. You know, they want you to come out and say Jesus was pro-abortion. That's what the left wants.
1: Yeah. Right.
2: And so if you start backing off, as Kamala Harris, that was one of the problems. She couldn't do an interview. She couldn't do an interview with anybody. She could not do a long-form interview with anyone. And when you see, for example... You know, we played the audio of Steyer in California on with Jennifer Welch.
1: Mm-hmm.
2: What a nutcase.
1: No.
2: She is, I'm telling you. And, you know, when he started talking about the radical transgender movement, it was horrible. It was absolutely horrible. And so the Republicans have a great chance of, I believe, holding the Senate and maybe even holding the House if gas prices come down. Remember, prices will moderate because the president's tariffs end when? July?
1: By July. I think it's mid-June.
2: Is it mid-June? I forgot what the actual date. It's coming up here.
1: Right.
2: And so even the tariffs that are on now is a lot less being taken out of the economy than was before.
1: Right. Yeah.
2: And so you get gas prices down. You get prices to moderate. And if the Republicans can successfully, in a truthful way, demonize the radical Democrats and where they are. And it's not hard. They're running a Nazi for Senate. But Gary, he says he's not a Nazi. He's not a Nazi. Oh, okay. He's gone from Nazism to communism. He's
1: a communi-Nazi.
2: He's pinballing back. Am I Hitler? Am I Stalin? Am I Hitler? Am I Stalin? I mean, by the way, I'm having fun with that, but in all seriousness, you could use that in a political ad.
1: Yeah.
2: This guy can't decide.
1: Okay, it's July 24th.
2: Okay.
1: So it goes basically at 12:01 a.m. Eastern Daylight Time on July 24th is when the 150-day Section 122 global tariff expires.
2: Right.
1: So if you get... If gas prices moderate, if there is some kind of deal, assuming that the Strait of Hormuz is straightened, then you have a lot of things that would moderate between essentially the beginning of August. You got about 90 days for prices to moderate. Which would happen if those things are in place.
2: Mm-hmm. And so when you look at, again, Mamdani is not going, he's not going to be buried by the election races. The public is focused on what he is doing. He's all over social media. And the one thing is, you now have the Democrats that believe they've got younger people that can sell the insane ideas, and the radical left does not want them to back off during campaign time. And that's a problem that they have.
1: Right.
2: That was a problem for Kamala Harris.
1: Right.
2: She couldn't answer it. You know, Tallarico's already out there saying they're playing quotes from me that they're taking out of context. No, they're not.
1: No. No. No.
2: No, they're not. Not at all.
1: Nope.
2: And that's the problem. Well, to give you an example, let me just, I want to find the, I got this, got so many windows open here. Mm. this is John Heilman on MS Now, and this was beginning of March when Tallarico beat Jasmine Crockett. This is on the most liberal network.
1: Okay.
2: From a liberal.
1: All right.
2: Here we go.
0: But look, I think, Joe, the key thing here is that James Tallarico was cast, and still is cast, as a moderate. There is nothing, he's not a moderate. He and Jasmine Crockett have basically the same positions on almost every issue. He's a populist. He's a progressive. He's pretty far to the left on a lot of issues.
2: There you go.
1: Mm. Yeah.
2: We know that. Even they know it, but they can't. That's the problem. It's very tough for the Democrats to pretend to be moderates because the radical left doesn't want it.
1: Yeah.
2: They want you to promote what you actually are.
1: No, this has been a conundrum for them for quite some time. And it was weird because when Joe dropped out and then Kamala is, you know, basically anointed, what did she try to do? She tried to be more like Trump immediately. Yeah. Of course, she got backlash from her own side. How dare you? But they believe they have to in order, and you do, you're going to have to appeal to independents. And how do you appeal to independents when you're that radical and you refuse to change? In fact, you're going further in the radical direction.
2: If you do not support our ways, you're a bigot.
1: Right.
2: You're a racist.
1: Exactly.
2: We are Red Eye Radio.
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4: Crop progress for U.S. corn as of the day before Memorial Day shows
5: 86% of the U.S. intended corn acreage planted on that date. That remains ahead of the five-year average, which is 83%, and exactly the same as the pace a year ago on May 24th.
4: With USDA meteorologist Brad Rippey noting progress in northern states where drying has occurred in recent days, facilitating a faster planting pace.
5: The big states that really benefited from that were Michigan, North Dakota, and Wisconsin, all planting anywhere from 20 to 28% of their corn acreage just during the week. Michigan, for example, a big jump from 47 to 75% of the corn planted, and that takes Michigan ahead of its five-year average of 73%. North Dakota is 80% planted now, also ahead of its five-year average of 62%, and Wisconsin with their big jump from 62 to 82% planted, also ahead of their five-year average of 79%.
4: I'm Rod Bain reporting for the U.S. Department of Agriculture in Washington, D.C.
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2: We're on our radio. He's Eric Carly and I'm Gary McNamara. Welcome and good morning. I saw this and I went, I don't buy it. Don't even know who this person is who posted this. Let me just see here.
1: Yeah.
2: Let me see. Okay, incoming national politics fellow with the New York Times, Bayless Wagner, who wrote this. I don't buy it. Hmm. Moderate Republicans in Texas are going through it tonight. A Texas GOP staffer texted me, as a moderate Republican, I have no place in this party anymore. There is no middle ground, no room for moderates, only far right or far left. That's ridiculous.
1: I don't buy it.
2: That's ridiculous. I don't buy it either. Why? Because the Republican Party has gone more left over the last 10 years.
1: That's it. If you're already a moderate, you know, this movement of the party that we have watched in recent years further and further to the left, you're already a moderate. There's no place in the party for me.
2: I don't buy it.
1: Yeah.
2: Don't buy it.
1: Yeah, it sounds like somebody in Cornyn's camp on the phone whining about something, you know, that they lost.
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2: And we are Red Eye Radio. He is Eric Harley, and I'm Gary McNamara. You know, we had talked earlier about how Paxton was doing with Hispanics. Mm-hmm. New York Times analysis from a few hours ago. Paxton is currently doing better with Hispanics than white voters.
1: Wow.
2: According to New York Times estimates.
1: Wow. Wow.
2: Paxton was with mostly with white voters plus 26%, Hispanic voters plus 27%.
1: Wow. Interesting.
2: So, yeah, we had talked about that earlier.
1: Yeah.
2: But
1: I don't think it's,
2: and just so people know, in the state of Texas, you know, for example, you can be an independent and vote in a primary. You can only vote for one side, though. So you have people that move around that may vote in a Republican primary. Democrats could vote in a Republican primary. It was the whole thing that, well, Paxton got in because the Democrats want him in. That's not true.
1: Yeah, I don't see that.
2: Yeah.
1: Because if anyone is to think that in Texas, as a Democrat, then you underestimate the lack of confidence in John Cornyn. Because that's the only way you can put it. If, you know, thinking that, well, John Cornyn was a, you know, a shoe-in, and Ken Paxton's going to have to, you know, work to beat the Democrat. But the fact of the matter is that I do believe that the president, his endorsement was helpful, but I think it gets back to who's going to actually get in there and fight. Who's actually going to get in there and do the work, and which would be part of the agenda of the president. But again, the majority of the time, Cornyn voted with the president, but the times that he didn't, as you mentioned earlier, that's what hurt him.
2: You know, we had talked about the one New York Times writer that said, I talked to a, you know, moderate GOP Republican in Texas who said, I can no longer support this party. It's either far left or far right. There is no room for a moderate Republican. And we called BS on that one.
1: Yeah.
2: And you, as you said, he goes, must be a disgruntled Cornyn person.
1: Yeah.
2: You know, this goes back. And again, I'm a independent. I voted in the Republican primary yesterday,
1: mm-hmm.
2: but I've been an independent for a significant period of time now. And so when, you know, anybody has ever called me or you a rhino, we've said, well, if we were a Republican, you'd be absolutely right. We are a rhino. We are way more conservative than the direction of the Republican Party. The Republican Party is becoming a populist moderate party.
1: Right.
2: And the Democratic Party is becoming a far left, insane, radical, communist. We can now add communist Nazi party.
0: Yeah.
2: Thank you, Plattner. We appreciate that.
1: Well, he's communi-Nazi.
2: Communi-Nazi, right. Yeah, he doesn't know. Am I Stalin? Am I Hitler? Am I Stalin?
1: He's a communi-Nazi.
2: Hitler? And
1: the communi-Nazi.
2: Communi-Nazi. I like that.
1: You know, it's...
2: So that's BS. The Republican Party, especially on fiscal issues, in some areas, this Republican Party isn't even recognizable.
1: Right.
2: You know, when it comes to, for example, debt used to be huge for them. They've completely just said, mm-hmm. "The heck with the heck with the debt."
1: Mm-hmm.
2: I know that, you know, in the beginning of the term with Elon Musk and everything else, there was a great big promotion on it. We called them out on it. We were criticized for that, but we ended up being right. They weren't going to take $2 trillion off the budget. They weren't going to take $100 trillion off the budget. In fact, it'll be interesting now once the tariff refunds have to be paid with the interest on that. What will be the debt? I heard in the last month it went through the roof.
1: Yeah.
2: You know, the monthly debt figure. So,
1: mm-hmm.
2: You know, but that's where they are. You know, if you look at it, I mean, how many times, if you've been a long time listener to the show on certain issues, did you and I look at one time and remember, I don't even remember what the issue was, and we said, is there a conservative left in Congress?
1: Right.
2: Is there a fiscal conservative left?
0: Yeah.
2: You know, they seem to have completely disappeared. Now, we understand why the Republican Party has become more of a populist moderate party. It's because the public has.
1: Yeah. Right.
2: You know, we saw it. I think one of the beginnings, if you want to look at one of the benchmarks, it was when Trump in his first year. So mm-hmm. we go all the way back to, you know, 2017 when it was, let's get rid of Obamacare.
1: Yeah.
2: And it was like, no, we're not going to get rid of Obamacare. We're just going to get rid of the mandates, the fines.
1: Right. Yeah.
2: But Republicans like Obamacare, they just don't wish to pay for it. And so, boom, we knew at that point that was, I think, not that it wasn't slowly happening, but to us, that was the initial benchmark of the Republicans abandoning fiscal conservatism.
1: Because it was somewhat of a cliff event when you talk about let's keep the benefits and let's eliminate the payment mechanism.
2: Right.
1: That's exactly what Democrats try and do all the time.
2: And I think one of the perfect examples, as we have talked about the populist moderation of the party, I think, a perfect example of that, of somebody who is perceived as a conservative, and he may be in cultural, in particular cultural issues, on fiscal economics, is almost where the Democrats stood a few years ago, and that would be Josh Hawley.
1: Yeah.
2: And you look at him and you say, yeah, but he's a great, look at him up there going after that liberal. Yeah, but he's the one that said that credit card rates should be 10%.
1: Mm-hmm.
2: He's the one that's demonizing industry on a consistent basis.
1: Right.
2: It's really become his go-to.
1: Yeah.
2: And and that would be the, you know, one of the examples that we have. The other example, and we talked about this last night, was how friendly Trump has gotten with union leadership and the two union proposals that the administration has backed that no Republican president would have backed even, you know, 10 years, you know, 10, 12 years ago.
1: Yeah.
2: When it comes to negotiations, when it comes to, in fact, the one bill, as the Wall Street Journal points out, takes away the ability of the union to act, you know, the union and their workers to approve negotiations, and takes it to binding arbitration for new unions at new companies, mm-hmm. which is just completely and totally unacceptable. And so, you know, you look at, you look at those tariffs. Tariffs used to be the domain of the Democrats 15 years ago.
1: Yeah.
2: Now it's a solid Republican belief. We can debate it back and forth, what's good, what's bad. We're just telling you where the political party stood on these particular issues just a little while ago. So while the Republican Party has become more populist moderate, you have the Democratic Party that's just gone insane left.
1: Mm-hmm.
2: And as we have said, you know, if there was a sane libertarian party out there, you know, we've always talked about the third. We need a third party. We need a third party. Well, they tried the. What was the name of the? What was that party again?
1: The No Can Do Party. The No Labels.
2: The No Labels Party. Remember that?
1: Yeah.
2: I mean, that was like the protesters on Occupy Wall Street.
1: Yeah.
2: All right.
1: The No Conviction Party.
2: Remember when they all sat and said, "Okay, we need to have a meeting here." All right, let's bring the meeting to order. Who are you to say bring the meeting to order? You can't bring it. How do we get our leaders in there? We don't know. Well, how do we figure out how to get our leaders? Well, we need to come up with a plan. No, if we come up with a plan, then it means somebody makes a decision and it's all not all inclusive.
1: Yeah.
2: And that was the No Labels Party, where they said, well, we really, you know, we are a party that isn't. My God, it was the Three Bears. It was the Porridge Party. You know, we don't like it too hot. We don't like it too cold. We like it just in the middle. Okay, fine. Stop the rhetoric. Where do you stand on the issues? We're not going to tell you where we stand on the issues, because if we tell you where we stand on the issues, we could alienate some people. We just want everybody together. And we said, this is going to fail big time. And as we know, it failed big time.
1: Well, remember how they screamed transparency, yet they didn't want to tell anybody where they stood on the issues.
2: Yeah.
1: And they didn't want to reveal anything going on in their meetings.
2: I mean, it was a joke. And we just said, well, that's not where the party is. You know, the people that are feeling lost politically in the United States are really true conservatives.
1: Yeah. Yeah.
2: But the Republican Party meets a ton of their needs and wants. The Democratic Party doesn't meet any of their needs. And that's why conservatives will still stay with the Republican Party.
1: Mm-hmm. Right. Look, we have great concerns with the Republican Party.
2: Yeah.
1: You know, going back to that, whoever commented, you know, whoever that source was, saying, well, there's no place in Texas for a moderate. It's far left or far right. Well, sorry. The fact of the matter is the party's become more moderate. And there is an effort to bring the party back to the right. And for good reason. Here's the thing, too, where I would question a comment like that. Man, I would have so many questions. It wouldn't be just one. Well, tell me what far right is. Because if you say far right, some people, you know, on the left, they'll say extreme. All right, Let's stop that. If you're somebody, and according to the story it is, who has been a Republican, tell me what too far right is on the issues. Tell me what too conservative
2: that,
1: is.
2: No, that's a great. No, no, don't say conservative.
1: Mm-hmm.
2: Too far right.
1: Well, far right. Yeah, because yeah, that's what, the way yeah, they phrase it.
2: Right. What is far right? Who is far right?
1: Right.
2: Now, when the media, if you look at it, the media would look at it and go, the far right commentators like Tucker Carlson and Candace Owen.
1: Right.
2: Well, they're not a part of the Republican Party anymore.
1: No.
2: They're not a part of the mainstream of the Republican Party.
1: They've been severed.
2: They've been severed. And a lot of it has to do with their anti-Semitism. And they're just all around general kookiness.
1: Yes.
2: And it's like, no, they're not part of the mainstream. So that's a great point. Who is the far right of the Republican Party?
1: And if you're a person making that, whoever that person is making that comment, what is too far right for you on the issues? What is too far right?
2: In fact,
1: because what you're telling me is that you're not trying to be a moderate Republican. You're trying to be a moderate because your concern is there are too many issues where the far right doesn't agree with you. Well, what would that be?
2: Well, maybe this is what he's saying is that since the Democrats now have a communazi, that, you know, that can be viewed as very, very far right. And so he's saying that the Democrats are going too far right and the Republicans are going too far left.
1: Well, you know, yeah.
2: God, this is fun.
1: Well,
2: oh, geez, we are so doomed.
1: You know, if you're west of the east side and north of the south side and someone asks you for directions, no, but you make a good point, though. It's like, wait.
2: Because the far right used to be perceived as, you know, Nazis. You know, Trump's a Nazi, Trump's a fascist. Well, that's far right.
1: Well, if you were going, right, like back in our day, like, you know, when our parents would talk, if you were going to the Far East, that meant you were going to, you know, a certain part of Asia, right? The Far East. At some point, you've gotten too far. You end up back in the West.
2: Say, now it means Vermont.
1: It means New York City. Yeah. It's, you know, again, what, how do you define it? How do you define too far right?
2: We are Red Eye Radio.
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2: We are Red Eye Radio. He's Eric Carly and I'm Gary McNamara. You know, I saw yesterday Republican strategist Malik Abdul, who said, whoa, sorry, scared me. Where'd that come from?
1: The band really likes that guy.
2: Yeah, and I think this was on NBC News, and he said Trump didn't endorse Paxton because of loyalty. He endorsed it because the base wanted it. That's a great point.
1: You know, that's a solid point.
2: It's a great point.
1: And there was that. There was a lot of chatter around Paxton from the base. Yep. That's a really great point.

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7: From ABC News, I'm Dave Packer. 9 employees remain unaccounted for following the rupture of a chemical tank at a paper mill in Washington State. The recovery effort complex. Cowlitz Fire and Rescue Chief Scott Goldstein.
8: The tank remains unstable, creating a dangerous situation for our personnel, which has created our additional planning. Crews are actively assessing the structural integrity of that tank and working on plans to stabilize that tank before additional recovery operations can safely proceed.
7: One death is confirmed. Meanwhile, in California, all evacuation orders related to the Orange County tank rupture have been lifted. And Texas Attorney General Ken Paxton projected to have defeated incumbent Senator John Cornyn in today's primary runoff. Paxton tonight.
9: We just sent a Texas-sized message to Washington.
7: Yeah! Senator Cornyn conceding.
10: I've said throughout this race that I trust the voters of Texas, and they've made their decision, and I must respect it.
7: Paxton will move on to face Democratic State Representative James Tallarico in November. President Trump's push to reshape congressional districts ahead of the midterms, suffering setbacks in two states. In South Carolina, the state Senate rejecting a new map, and in Alabama, it was a three-judge panel that blocked a map that would be favorable to Republicans. U.S. Southern Command says another U.S. airstrike targeting an alleged drug-smuggling boat in the eastern Pacific has killed one on board and left two survivors. More details from NASA on the $20 billion plan for a permanent human presence on the moon. NASA Deputy Associate Administrator Dr. Lori Glaze.
11: With Moonbase, Artemis astronauts will stay longer, explore farther, and conduct the kinds of science that advances exploration itself.
7: The base is to be built in three phases over 7 years, says NASA. You're listening to ABC News.
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1: The Trump administration wants to create a government-wide non-disclosure agreement to prevent leaks.
2: The office that effectively serves as the Human Resources Department for the federal government released a draft version of the non-disclosure agreement, which would make it easier to terminate or pursue civil and criminal penalties against government employees who release non-public information. The Trump administration says standardizing the form across the government is necessary after alleged leaks of information about military actions and immigration enforcement. However, the largest union of federal employees argues the form is another attempt to purge nonpartisan career employees and replace them with loyalists. Peter Haralambos, ABC News.
1: Three people that were under hospital observation following exposure to the Hanta virus have been discharged in Kansas. They'll continue to be monitored until the end of the 42nd day observation period. There is no positive hantavirus cases in the United States linked to that cruise ship. A large swath of the southeast facing flood threats this week.
3: They do need this rain. Luckily, it is going to be spread out over a couple days because we do have some of the worst drought in the nation throughout the southeast. So they need it. You just don't want to get that flash flooding there.
1: ABC News meteorologist Kenton Jewicki. A global heritage group that works to improve conditions at famous archaeological sites is offering to work with Peruvian authorities to better conditions at Machu Picchu, where tourists face overcrowding and unreliable transportation. Dave Packer, ABC News.
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9: Now, it's Red Eye Radio. Gary McNamara and Eric Harley talk about everything from politics to social issues and news of the day. Whether you're up late or you're just starting your day, welcome to the show. 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
10: All across America, we are Red Eye Radio. He is Eric Harley and I'm Gary McNamara. Welcome and good morning. Thank you for being here this morning.
11: Thank you.
10: Oh, what was the other thing in the election? Oh, here it is. Runoffs, primaries, whatever you want to call them in Texas yesterday.
11: Mm-hmm.
10: Democrat Maureen Galindo, the South Texas sex therapist who drew national attention from Democratic Party leaders, was defeated in her primary runoff yesterday, according to Associated Press. The seat newly drawn from Texas Republicans' redistricting effort is currently represented by a squad member. However, the liberal senator is running in an adjacent district being vacated by Representative Lloyd Doggett, leaving the now red-leaning seat up for grabs. Galindo became a national flashpoint when she was accused of anti-Semitism for floating a plan to imprison American Zionists at an ICE detention center. She's a nutcase.
11: Wow.
10: So she did not win.
11: Okay, then.
10: I'm sorry. That just

0: Meanwhile, what's going on with Iran?
1: What is going on with Iran?
0: This is Trump's last post about it at 2:32. Otherwise, he really didn't mention it much of the day at all. You ready?
1: All right.
0: What did Trump say yesterday on Truth Social? If Iran surrenders, admits their Navy is gone and resting at the bottom of the sea, and their Air Force is no longer with us, and if their entire military walks out of Tehran, weapons dropped and hands held high, each shouting, I surrender, while wildly waving the representative white flag, and if their entire remaining leadership signs all necessary documents of surrender and admits their defeat to the great power and force of the magnificent USA, the failing New York Times, the China Street Journal, that's the Wall Street Journal, corrupt and now irrelevant CNN, and all the other members of the fake news media will headline that Iran had a masterful and brilliant victory over the United States of America, and it wasn't even close. The Democrats and the media have totally lost their way. They have gone absolutely crazy.
1: By the way, I did not read that post. I read parts of it that were in the headlines, and I thought, well, I don't know how much I put into it, you know, because he was going off on the Democrats and his words, and I have stronger words that I use that I can't use on the air. But he was going, you know, it was like one of those types of posts on Truth Social. So I didn't read the whole thing. But as you were reading it just now, I thought, if all of these things happen with Iran, I will agree to a deal.
0: so did I. When I read it yesterday, I went, where's this going? Where's this going? This may be the greatest deal he's ever made of all time. I'll read The Art of a Deal for a 20th time
1: if this is
0: true. And then I'm like, oh, no, he's just saying this all happened.
1: Yeah.
0: The interesting thing is, you know, does he even read the Wall Street Journal editorial page?
1: I'm sure it gets to him somehow.
0: Again, as we've talked about before, the Wall Street Journal has two sections, the news section and the editorial section.
1: Right.
0: And they're really separate.
1: Yeah. Yeah.
0: And to sit there and make the comparison that the New York Times and the Wall Street Journal are somehow connected is absolutely ridiculous.
1: Yeah.
0: In fact, what the Wall Street Journal is saying and has said the whole time, make a deal, get rid of, they want Iran gone.
1: Yeah.
0: They don't have the same opinion of the New York Times. And that's, I wonder at times whether he even reads the Wall Street Journal, because he makes statements on them. Maybe something hit him from an editorial or something a year ago, whatever, but he always throws the Wall Street Journal in there. But the editorial page has simply done what most Republicans have done, and most Republican media, defeat them.
1: Right.
0: Get this thing done. Don't leave it. You know, don't leave it. Don't give them a deal. Do not give them money. Make sure you verify. Going back to the old SALT agreements between the Soviet Union and the United States, trust but verify. Which means you really don't trust.
1: Right. Exactly. Exactly.
0: I always find it interesting that he throws them in because, you know, if you actually subscribe, I subscribe to the Wall Street Journal really just for the editorial page.
1: Yeah.
0: You know, and when you look at it, some of the strongest support for the president's legal position when the Democrats were coming after him came from the Wall Street Journal.
1: Yeah.
0: And that's why I just wonder at times, you know, why he's using them. You know, what it is about, you know, I don't know why he calls it, does he call it the China Street Journal for a reason? Is that because they disagree with him on tariffs?
1: I don't remember what it was, but that's when Murdoch was sitting in his office, remember? I don't think he called it the China Street Journal at that moment, but there's Rupert Murdoch just sitting a few feet away from him, and he's just ripping it to shreds, And I think he mentioned, and I can't remember exactly, but I do believe he mentioned in that moment being controlled by China or something. It may have been on trade, but I just remember Murdoch being right there. He's just a few feet away, and he's just shredding it. It was almost
0: as if he didn't know Murdoch was.
1: Well, no, I knew he. It was very apparent that he did. It was reminiscent of him on Larry King going, "Hey, could you back up? You've got really bad breath, Larry. Has anybody ever told you that?" That actually happened before he was president, of course. It was years ago when Larry was still around and still interviewing Donald Trump. He said, "Do you mind backing up? You've got really bad breath. Has anybody ever told you that? It's horrible." It's a mix between...
0: You stink. I smelt you.
1: It's a mix between garlic, denture cream, and smoke. That's the smell I'm smelling right now, Larry. Could you back up? No, he actually said to him, "You've got bad breath. Could you back up?" And so I kind of compared that Rupert Murdoch thing on the Wall Street Journal as they're sitting there in the Oval Office. And he's just shredding the Wall Street Journal.
0: You ready?
1: Yeah. You want to play it?
0: Yeah, I found it real quick.
1: This is the Larry King one?
0: Yeah.
1: All right, here we go.
0: 1989.
1: Okay. Yeah.
0: I love the fact that we can have fun on the show like
1: sure.
0: this.
1: Sure, yes,
0: this.
1: No.
0: Here yeah. we go. All right, here we go.
2: Do you mind if I sit back a little bit? Because
3: no.
2: your breath is very bad. It really is. Has this ever been told to you before?
3: No.
2: Huh? Okay, then I won't bother. No, actually,
3: that's how you get the edge.

0: And the liberal media. You know, Donald Trump is afraid to talk how he really feels. You know, he just... Yeah. Yeah, Rupert Murdoch sitting there. Oh, hi, Rupert. Let me talk about the Wall Street Journal for just a second. Yeah, he just shredded them on that day. It was bad. It was bad. Yeah, so I don't know if he reads the editorial page. I think it gets back to him. I think maybe he does. I tend to believe that he's watching some Fox News, reading some Wall Street Journal, and then someone points to, you know, maybe the New York Times or something, and it shows up somewhere in, you know, in front of him. Washington Post occasionally. But yeah. I don't know that he understands or I guess cares about what, you know, what they think. If they disagree with him on a core issue, it's pretty much over. Now, the liberal activist media can't say anymore, well, he's just targeting us.
1: No.
0: Because at times he'll go after Fox News.
1: Oh, yeah, he's going after Fox. Why is anybody watching Fox?
0: Yeah, right. Yeah. Who was it? What's her name on Fox News that he went after? This is 3 or 4 weeks ago, not too long ago. I forget what the issue was. No.
2: Shannon Bream?
0: No.
1: By the way, I just saw the numbers.
0: Yeah.
1: Do you know that Fox News Sunday is, in such low fourth place?
0: No.
1: Yeah. I mean, all the shows have like over 2 million. George Stephanopoulos has been leading Fox 884,000.
0: Really?
1: Yeah.
0: Wow.
1: Last place in the Sunday morning.
0: Wow. Interesting. Interesting.
1: Now, remember, I know it's on the Fox News channel, but it's not comparing the Fox News channel.
0: No. CNN, as a whole. Right.
1: Right. This is the network.
0: Right.
1: On the network, Fox.
0: Yeah.
1: So, yeah. I saw that. I was like, whoa. No, but he's gone after Fox big time.
0: Oh, yeah.
1: Remember, it was in 2020 where he said, I don't watch Fox, I watch Newsmax. Remember the whole thing with Newsmax? They were just promoting like crazy. The president listens or watches us. The president watches us.
0: Yeah. Yeah.
1: So.
0: Yeah, I don't know. I think he takes in as much as he can, usually likely on Air Force One, you know, or in the morning when he's having, you know, breakfast at 2 a.m. when he gets up.
1: Oh, no, I'm sorry. I need to use the Democrat answer from yesterday.
0: Yeah.
1: Because he's going to the doctor again because he's got dementia.
0: Yeah. Oh.
1: They were going crazy. I mean, it was so poor.
0: Yeah.
1: The media yesterday was just going, why is he going again? Who has to go to the doctor three times, three times in 13 months? And I went, no, I've been to the doctor three times in 13 months.
0: Actually, I go, I've been four times.
1: Yeah, mine's just a general check. I mean, general checkup every 6 months.
0: Yeah, that's
1: now.
0: Yeah.
1: Now, I'm a type 2 diabetic, but it's all under control.
0: Right.
1: I mean, there is the only thing, you know, it's really for the 6 month blood work is all it is.
0: Well, I've been diagnosed with hypochondria, so I go in every four. I seriously go in every 3 months. It is every 3 months. My follow-ups are every 3 months. So,
1: yeah.
0: But yeah,
1: and so yeah,
0: I don't have anything, but I believe I have everything.
1: But somebody who is 80, yeah, I can see them going in. You know.
0: Yeah. In fact, both of my parents. I mean, thanks to the care they get, they actually get the care in their home. So they're while their doctor doesn't come to the house, the nurses do, nurse practitioners do. And so they can take whatever they need, samples, any kind of blood sample or anything like that, to the doctor's office. Then if they have to go to the doctor's office, but that's a regular thing. Now, Dad is 93 as of last week. Mom's 88. But, yeah, if you're at that age, you're going to go. You're going to go more often. It's just the way it is. I'm hoping that by the time, you know, being a hypochondriac, I'm hoping by the time, God willing, that I reach 80 years old, I'm going every day. Once a day, every day. No, it's the liberal activist media wanting to, and you know, with the Chuck Todd comment, well, he's not busy, he's just loud. What the hell does that even mean? That he's all talk, he's not doing anything.
1: He's just so, I mean.
0: You know, it goes back to the thing of this is how they think and how they behave. They project that onto others.
1: Mm-hmm.
0: That really is the case. You know, they talk and talk and talk and they don't do anything. Remember when the president was made his trip to the Middle East, and this was before we bombed the nuclear site in Iran, but he made the trip to the Middle East, and it was a source story, to be fair, but the source was from somebody that was part of the Biden administration or worked for Biden. It could have been a staffer, but it worked in the White House with Biden, saying it's so refreshing to see somebody who has enough energy to make all of these trips and get all these things done. Sorry, Chuck Todd, but he's getting a lot more done than you are.
1: But the thing is, you can't sell it.
0: Yeah, you can't
1: sell
0: it. It
1: shows
0: the whole,
1: that you're out of touch. Yeah, you may, right. Look, you may, and the interesting thing is there were a couple of people that wrote and said, look,
0: yeah,
1: I'm not a Trump fan.
0: Right.
1: But to sit there and compare Trump and his cognitive abilities, even had some Democrats said it.
0: Yeah.
1: In response to that Chuck Todd post.
0: Right.
1: And Chris Eliza also was on top of it too, the same thing.
0: Yeah. Yeah.
1: Three times in 13 months. And it was just like, you can't sell this. And even Democrats were saying, you can't sell this.
0: Right.
1: You can't sit there and say that Trump is Biden.
0: No.
1: And has lost the cognitive abilities that Biden has. You just can't sell that to the average person.
0: Right.
1: Don't try to sell it. And you're certainly, you know, if you could pick somebody else in the Republican Party, maybe if you pick McConnell, you could do it.
0: Yeah.
1: But you're not going to do it. It's stupid. It's you know what it shows? You've got nothing else.
0: Yeah, exactly.
1: Because if you're leading with that,
0: yeah,
1: it's like you don't have anything.
0: Right.
1: We are Red Eye Radio.
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0: Radio. He's Eric Carly, and I'm Gary McNamara. Did you see? I want to make sure I have this story because this reminds me of, this is sort of the bizarro world of Chaz or Chop. Remember? Was it Chaz?
1: Oh, yeah. Chaz. Yeah.
0: Chaz.
1: Well, I think it was Chop at one point.
0: It was Chop, then it was Chaz. Or they changed it. Yeah. Remember the Summer of Love, creating your own city?
1: Yeah.
0: This is sort of the bizarro world of this.
1: Yeah.
0: Frustrated. I don't know. I saw this story 2 days ago. I don't know if the city made them take it down or not. Frustrated Seattle residents living near the city's troubled Aurora Avenue corridor are taking public safety into their own hands after a violent weekend shootout rattled neighborhoods already plagued by prostitution, trafficking, and recurring gun violence. Neighbors told Fox 13 Seattle they've started erecting makeshift barricades on residential streets after repeated pleas to city leaders and police for stronger enforcement allegedly went unanswered. They've got these things. Cars can't get through.
1: Wow.
0: They're in the middle of the street.
1: Yeah. Yeah.
0: They're trying to protect their own homes.
1: Yep.
0: Wow.
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0: And he's Eric Harley, and I'm Gary McNamara. 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Yeah, so the story out of Seattle, frustrated Seattle residents living in the city's troubled Aurora Avenue corridor are taking public safety into their own hands after a violent weekend. Neighbors told Fox 13 Seattle they've started erecting makeshift barricades. And I saw the story on it from a TV station the other day.
1: Mm-hmm.
0: On residential streets, and it reminded me of Chad and Chop and all that.
1: Yeah.
0: After repeated pleas to city leaders and police for stronger enforcement allegedly went unanswered. The growing outrage follows an early morning shootout Saturday near Aurora Avenue North and North 98th Street, where Seattle police responded after reports of more than 30 gunshots fired. Surveillance video obtained by Fox 13 Seattle show men ducking behind vehicles and exchanging gunfire in the street as bullets ripped through the neighborhood. Police later recovered roughly 40 shell casings scattered across both sides of Aurora Avenue. Nearby homes, buildings, and vehicles were struck by gunfire. Who the heck are these guys, you know, who think that they can just shoot up the neighborhood, said Rudy Pantoja, who works for the owner of a nearby property damaged by the shooting, told Fox News Seattle. It is insane. It's unacceptable and it's wrong. And the mayor needs to step up to the plate. Residents say this area has become increasingly dangerous in recent months, with many reporting near nightly gunfire and criminal activity spilling from Aurora Avenue and the surrounding neighborhoods. Some residents have since responded by installing homemade barriers intended to block traffic and discourage criminal activity from moving into the neighborhood streets. After initial barricades were vandalized, neighbors rebuilt them with stronger reinforcements. Nearby, written chalk message reads, "No gunfire." We're just afraid that a neighbor is going to have to die before the city is doing something, another resident said.
1: Mm-hmm.
0: I'm just thinking how long they're going to allow them to keep that up. But then when the city public works department comes to take them down, because they reinforce them, they're really heavy. They got rocks and everything in it.
1: Right.
0: You'd need, you know, some type of earth moving equipment to move it out of there.
1: Yeah.
0: You know, so the police are going to show, the TV cameras will be there, and that's what they want.
1: Right.
0: You know, they know they're not going to be able to keep the barricades on a public street up.
1: Right. Yeah, you don't have the authority to,
0: right.
1: to
0: but
1: do
0: they,
1: that.
0: But they said, this. How else do we get publicity? And by the way, it got national publicity.
1: Well, yeah. You know, we said this during Chop and Chaz and Chad and Charlie. Charlene. It, you know, because our first concern or question was about how the locals respond, the locals living in that area that are affected negatively by that kind of behavior. And you have to, at some point, you feel like, in fact, they do feel like, in this case, well, we'll take matters into our own hands. You know, we'll put up barricades. I'll tell you, I don't know what, I can't imagine that kind of frustration. I just cannot imagine that kind of frustration. Because it's not like you can just pick up and move in a day. What else can you do? What other choice is there? And when it was going on with Chad and Chaz and Charlie, I at that point, I thought to myself, well, they're going to have to give in. Then, of course, all the violence happened, and that was going to be the end of it. But I just can't imagine. Because the first thing I would think of is moving, leaving. And you know, long term, a lot of these people that are, you know, doing this, trying to basically get back and say, all right, we're just going to put up the barricades. You know, they're considering they've got to go. You know, this is the problem with these liberal run areas. They think they can get away with anything and everything and that people will stay. It's not just about the cost of living. It's not just about taxing the billionaires. It's not just the billionaires that want to leave. Things like this are part of the mass exodus that we're seeing.
0: CNN yesterday, Harry Enten doing the polling thing, was talking about crime.
1: Mm-hmm.
0: That yeah. If you look at it, you know, when Trump became president, he was up +4
1: yeah.
0: in crime. Republicans were up +4 in crime. Republicans now up 13 in crime.
1: Yeah.
0: And even Democrats. And the interesting thing is, let me play this part here from okay. Harry Enten. Right. As he talks about Democrats and crime. Okay, here it is.
16: It's an interesting divide within the within the Democratic Party here.
17: Yeah, okay. So you know what? One of the great fault divides right now we see within the Democratic Party is between white college graduates and non-whites with no college degree. And look at this. Democrats, this is among Democrats, want them to be more centrist on crime. Look at this. Non-white, no college, 59%, the clear majority, versus the white college graduates, just 42%, in fact, say they want Democrats to be more centrist on crime. So this is one of these great dividing lines, right, in which those centrist voters of color are feeling one way, at least those without a college degree, while those white college graduates, oftentimes, who, of course, a lot of folks would make the argument, hey, they're not the ones who are necessarily feeling the impact of higher crime rates where they exist, where there's this real divide within the party. It's going to be very interesting to see out in Los Angeles, especially if there's a runoff, whether or not Pratt tries to play Democrats up against each other.
0: Right. Just to let you know, he was talking about the race in L.A. Pratt now is was a month ago. I think he was at 7% chance of winning. Now it's 27%. He goes, one of the things mm-hmm. is crime.
1: Mm-hmm.
0: And it pointed out, now this is a national survey, but white college Democrats, 42% believe the Democrats should move more centrist. Non-white, no college, 59%, almost 60% of Democrats believe that are non-white, no college, believe that we need to be tougher on crime.
1: Yeah.
0: And he makes the point, as Harry Enten said,
1: mm-hmm.
0: when you look at the areas where there's a lot of high crime, and we're talking Democrat cities, the population of blacks is greater than in the suburbs. And yeah. he makes the point, hey, white college Democrats aren't as affected mm-hmm. by crime mm-hmm. as non-white, no college. Think about what that means, especially after 2020.
1: Yeah.
0: Remember all of that.
1: Right.
0: And so what you're saying is White Democrats don't want to be tougher on crime. Non-white, no college Democrats want their party to be tougher on crime.
1: Yeah.
0: Why? And that's why it's so tough to predict elections now. It's so tough because there is no standard status quo. You know, think about it where we were in the summer of 2020. Think about where the radical transgender movement was back then, even.
1: Oh, yeah, yeah.
0: Take the identity politics. Take, you know, the Democrats on crime. Take CNN. The mostly peaceful protests.
1: Mm-hmm. Yeah.
0: As a neighborhood is burning behind them, mostly peaceful. Think about that. And I don't know what kind of an effect that has. As I said, right now, the Republicans only weak. I don't believe that the Iran war in general is a weak point for Trump, whether the majority or people want to be over there or not. I don't think that's a major issue. His poll numbers really have not.
1: Yeah.
0: The one thing that's killing the Republicans are prices. If the war ends and gas prices go down, as we mentioned, Trump really has no power for massive across-the-board tariffs after July, and that gives roughly 90 days for prices to moderate. They will if the war ends. Gas prices will go way, way down again, and that takes a lot of that away from the Democrats, but the Republicans have the insanity of the Democrats on everything from crime. Who was it? Pratt said in L.A. the other. And by the way, this is all getting national coverage.
1: Mm-hmm. Mm-hmm.
0: He said the other day they're talking about the homeless, and he goes, "Well, homelessness is not the problem." What do you mean? It's drug addicts, and it's like a lot of Democrats went, "No, he's right.
1: Yeah,
0: it's not homelessness; it's drug addiction."
1: Right, and it's absolutely true.
0: I can't get into details, but I have a situation I told you about. I have a situation with somebody who I knew a long, long time ago who's been in contact with me, and I found out you've got the I'll just put it this way. You've got the professionals and this person has harmed themselves, somebody I knew a long, long time ago, and put my name out to a counseling place at a hospital. Mm-hmm. I have no idea why. And saying I could help them. They're trying to stay out of getting help.
1: Yeah.
0: And this person is homeless.
1: Mm. Mm.
0: And will not get the treatments there for them.
1: Yeah. Right.
0: And this person has been contacting me to bail them out monetarily once.
1: Mm.
0: And it's like, no. And actually, I was contacted by the hospital's outreach group.
1: Right. Yeah.
0: Telling me, do you know this person? I go, not for 30 years. I have no idea why they're reaching out to me now.
1: Yeah.
0: And I said, you know, I don't. I said, but, and their basic message to me was, don't enable. I said, well, you don't got to worry about me on that. That's not me.
1: Right.
0: But, yeah, so I'm dealing with that right now from somebody who I knew 30 years ago and is in that situation. And it's completely alcohol and drugs related.
1: Right.
0: And the other thing that he said, that Pratt said, they said, well, do you want ICE in the city? He goes, no, I don't want ICE in Los Angeles. What? No, I don't want ICE. I don't want these massive ICE presence at all in the city of Los Angeles. And we don't have to have it if we cooperate with federal authorities.
1: Right.
0: It's like, wow, well, yeah, right.
1: Well, no, look, the right. Tom Homan approach has been what? Look, cooperate so that if you happen to have somebody that you've detained locally that you know needs to be turned over to ICE, we can do that in a safe environment, and it's safer for the agents, it's safer for locals, local citizens, local officers, and it's safer for the person being detained.
0: Yep.
1: What is the problem? And there is no big show, but the Democrats need the show. They want the show. And so that's where you have the, no, we're not doing that. It's a very simple approach. And I really don't know where it's going to go this November. Because part of me thinks, well, man, pricing is so heavy. But if things remedy on pricing naturally, with 150 days running out on the tariffs and the Iran situation settling down, then the contrast, think about this. The contrast, while it won't be returning to pricing from 2019, it will be a drop in pricing, especially with gasoline, that will be significant enough to be refreshing, possibly refreshing enough. I'm not saying it'll be, again, it's going to solve the pricing issue. But by contrast to where we've been at $4.39 a gallon, well, if it drops and then people are seeing that, and by the time we get to November, guess what? Driving season is done for a while. And that means demand is down. So that could help the GOP.
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0: We are Red Eye Radio. He's there, Carly, and I'm Gary McNamara. I'm not kidding.
1: What?
0: This is the latest Grand Platner ad. All right.
1: Oh, okay.
0: That private equity, private ownership of the Boston Red Sox is destroying the Red Sox.
1: Oh.
0: I'm not kidding. I'm not making it. Here we go.
7: Private equity has destroyed our favorite baseball team, stripping them for parts. Private equity is buying up our homes, our sports, and our lives. I will reverse the private equity curse. I'm Graham Platner, and I approve this message because I miss Mookie Betts.
0: Now, I may be in agreement with this. If the government owns the NFL, that means because of DEI, every team would eventually have to win a Super Bowl, and I would get a Super Bowl from my Bills.
1: Finally. Finally. Not only would you embrace DEI, which would be a miracle, but the Buffalo Bills would have a Super Bowl win, also be a miracle.
0: That is a true ad. That's really an ad.
1: Yeah, no. That was a real ad, yeah.
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11: From ABC News, I'm Dave Packer. In Washington State, officials Tuesday evening confirming one fatality and 8 employees and 1 firefighter injured, with 9 additional employees unaccounted for following the rupture of a chemical tank at a pulp and paper mill in Longview. Washington Governor Bob Ferguson.
12: On behalf of the people of the state of Washington, I want all those individuals to know that we stand with you. We'll be here to do everything we can to help with the situation, and we'll be here as long as it takes.
11: Officials say the tank needs to be stabilized before recovery operations can proceed, and they'll resume Wednesday morning. In Texas's Republican Senate primary runoff, Attorney General Ken Paxton, endorsed by President Trump, defeating incumbent Senator John Cornyn, telling supporters Tuesday night,
13: President Trump is the leader of our party, and his endorsement in this is the most powerful force in politics.
11: In fact, every one of Trump's endorsed candidates is now projected to win their respective race. The CDC now asking for volunteers.
14: The CDC sending an urgent request to its staff members for help screening Americans returning to the U.S. from Central Africa for any potential signs of Ebola. The internal email obtained by ABC News and sent by acting CDC Director Dr. Jay Bhattacharya asking for volunteers to bolster efforts at airports to check passengers for symptoms like fever.
11: ABC's Faith Abube talks to end the war in Iran after negotiators arrived in Qatar. But then, the bombing.
15: Over the weekend, President Trump praising the negotiations, saying the two sides were getting a lot closer to a deal. But then just hours after negotiators arrived in Qatar, the U.S. launching strikes on southern Iran. U.S. officials calling it self-defense, saying they detected alarming activity over the past 24 hours. Iranian boats trying to lay mines near the Strait of Hormuz. Iran Supreme Leader vowing retaliation, saying the region will no longer be a shield for American bases.
11: That's ABC's Rachel Scott. 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

0: Detroit. The airline says the first officer briefly lost consciousness.
1: Thankfully, the flight did land safely. That pilot regained consciousness and was taken to the hospital.
2: ABC's Gio Benitez. Mixing Pokemon with paleontology?
3: The exhibit's a hit with 10-year-old Ellie Naor and her family.
4: This Pokemon thing has been so cool. There's like big Pokemon fossils.
3: The Pokemon Fossil Museum is an interactive exhibit that allows visitors to compare their favorite characters to real-life fossils that inspired them. Aha moments for Anthony Nowakowski and friends.
5: Like, oh, I didn't know that they based it off of a real Pokemon or a real animal or creature.
3: He says he saw ticket sales were 20,000 and counting.
2: ABC's Chuck Sievertson. Scientists say rising temperatures are increasingly threatening an already vulnerable species, Australia's koalas. An analysis of nearly 12,000 koala rescue records indicates a risk of admission into care or death increased when the average temperatures reached 80 degrees. Dave Packer, ABC News.
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11: Now, it's Red Eye Radio. Gary McNamara and Eric Hurley talk about everything from politics to social issues and news of the day. 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
12: All across America, we are Red Eye Radio. He is Eric Hurley and I'm Gary McNamara. Welcome and good morning. we'll get to some analysis of the Texas primary here in just a moment.
13: All right.
12: But I saw this one because this all relates. It all relates. Just how radical is the left? All right?
13: Yeah.
12: Now, this is something new that I didn't know about.
13: Yeah.
12: And thank you, Alan, for finding this.
13: All right.
12: Oregon Initiative Petition 28 unofficially reached the signature threshold last week to be on the November 2026 ballot.
13: All right.
12: On February 15, 2026, the petition's official name became the People for the Elimination of Animal Cruelty Exemptions. As KATU-TV explained, IP-28, quote, would make it illegal to injure or kill animals and would effectively ban hunting, fishing, and the breeding of animals, end of quote.
13: And the breeding of animals.
12: And the breeding of animals.
13: All right.
12: So there you go. I just thought we would start with that's really going to be interesting to see how that.
13: Well,
12: because you know, let me put it this way. I guess we tend not to make absolute predictions, but I think that I'm not going out on a limb by saying, what is it? The 13 counties in Oregon that wish to secede and become part of Idaho?
13: Yeah, they were going to call themselves Greater Idaho.
12: Yes.

0: I believe that in those 13 counties, this proposition will be defeated. They're all rural areas.
1: I'm guessing.
0: So, there you go.
1: No fishing allowed. No hunting allowed. Hey, Oregon, good luck with the disease. Yeah. You don't control the population of wildlife, you're in for it. Then they won't be able to find anybody to hunt after that. Yeah, good luck with that. And no breeding of pets. No more breeding of dogs. All right.
0: Yeah.
1: So you'd have to go somewhere else to get your dog. Or you just have to move.
0: Now, for cats, you know, and I got a cat, it wouldn't bother me because I always find mutts.
1: Yeah.
0: You know, so.
1: Well, and cats.
0: And I know mutts, you know, really are supposed to be dogs, but mutts can be just whatever.
1: Yeah.
0: I have a mutt cat.
1: Yeah. And cats tend to be, more cats tend to be feral than dogs. So
0: that's a good point. Yeah.
1: And they're lawless. Feral cats are lawless. They'll tell you, we're outlaws.
0: Oh, yeah.
1: Yeah.
0: Yeah.
1: We're going to do what we're going to do, and you're not going to stop us with some stupid law.
0: Right. They're going to reproduce.
1: Yeah. They're cats. You can't tell them what to do.
0: Wait a minute.
1: Everybody knows that.
0: We cannot get to the point that we got to yesterday.
1: What's that?
0: In the second hour.
1: Yeah.
0: Whatever.
1: I think it was the second or first hour.
0: I thought it was the second hour
1: I'll just say this: we all know you can't tell a cat what to do.
0: No.
1: So if a cat wants to mate with another cat, they're going to do it regardless of the law.
0: So I saw that.
1: That's as far as I'm going with that bit. By the way.
0: Okay.
1: Yeah, because the control room's sweating.
0: So thanks, Ellen, for that story. I did not know that was going on.
1: Yeah.
0: In Oregon. Well, I guess that, you know, the big political news,
1: mm-hmm.
0: and I guess it's not really shocking,
1: mm-hmm.
0: because when you live here in the state of Texas, you know that Republicans have not viewed Cornyn as, even though for the majority of the time he has voted with Trump.
1: Mm-hmm.
0: The things that he voted against Trump with just, you know, doomed him
1: a
0: long time ago. So it's no it's no real surprise that that Ken Paxton defeated incumbent John Cornyn. And, you know, the media's just, there are two things that the leftist media went bonkers on yesterday. Mm. First off, it's that, you know, this means that Tallarico is going to win. No, it doesn't.
1: No. No.
0: And the other thing yesterday was, and we'll get to this here in a little bit, is, well, Trump's to the doctor again. He's to the doctor again. Can you believe he's to the... The left went bonkers over that. Stop. You can't sell that.
1: Yeah.
0: You can't sell that. Well, you know something? He's been to the hospital, three times in the last 13 months. Well...
1: So Biden went to the restroom three times an hour.
0: By the way, so have I.
1: Yeah.
0: So have I.
1: Yeah.
0: And so when you get to be 80 years old and you're president of the United States.
1: Or when you get to be 80 years old and you're retired. Sometimes you go to the doctor quite a bit.
0: You go exactly. But it's just, I mean, they were just all going bonkers on CNN and MSNBC. It was just like, guys, you can't sell this.
1: No.
0: And no. I think it was Chuck Todd. Well, he's very loud, so people believe that he's always busy. But it's just that he's loud. And you see him a lot, but he's not really busy. And it's just like,
1: Trump isn't busy, and Kamala Harris will be stronger on the border.
0: Yeah.
1: These are two things they have tried to sell in the past.
0: Yeah. I was laughing all day yesterday. It was just like, whoa.
1: Right.
0: Ken Paxton winning. Oh, by the way, because I voted yesterday.
1: Mm-hmm.
0: Oh man. I had a bad ballot.
1: Did you?
0: It took me like because I voted, then I put the little sheet in,
1: mm-hmm.
0: and just like our printer,
1: Wow.
0: The printer went on the fritz.
1: Yeah.
0: You know, it went in sideways. They couldn't do it, so they had to reinsert the same had reset it, but then inserted it again, and it printed over the barcode, which then you couldn't submit it. So I had a spoiled ballot. So I had to vote all over again.
1: That happened to me a few months ago.
0: And then I had to take that ballot.
1: Yeah.
0: And there's a whole process of you being there,
1: mm-hmm.
0: where you've got to take the barcode, the actual sheet,
1: mm-hmm.
0: which shows what it is.
1: Mm-hmm.
0: I had to sign off on a couple of things, mm-hmm. and I mm-hmm. had to, as the voter,
1: mm-hmm.
0: take the put it in the envelope myself. Mm-hmm. I had to do it.
1: Yeah,
0: and then I had to moisten it and lock up the envelope.
1: Yeah,
0: and then
1: did you lick it or did you lick your finger? And then because I don't lick strange. I don't lick strange envelopes.
0: I licked it. It didn't matter.
1: At your age, you know what?
0: Yeah,
1: you've
0: my
1: had a
0: age,
1: good life.
0: Right?
1: You've had a good life.
0: And I need extra immunity built in, so I need.
1: Well, and you don't
0: germs.
1: Get a chance to lick things.
0: Exactly.
1: Often. So
0: look, we're not going to
1: go. Just go for it.
0: Yeah, exactly.
1: Tuesday. Party. Your butt off,
0: Then that envelope went into
1: start licking things.
0: Then this envelope went into a bigger envelope.
1: Yeah,
0: that I had to sit there and watch as they basically locked this thing in an envelope.
1: Right.
0: So my envelope was in a bigger, it looked like a much more secure, envelope and close it.
1: Right.
0: And I'm like, wow. And it took 15, 20 minutes to get the whole thing done. Now, while I was in there, and it was interesting because I saw. Earlier on, this is when I woke up. So this is a couple of hours ago. I don't know whether this is still the case. Well, it is a case for early voting. Early voting just blew the numbers off previous runoffs like this.
1: Mm-hmm, mm-hmm.
0: By the way, it's a runoff. I said primary, but technically it's the
1: runoff. Right.
0: The runoff election. This is the fourth time I voted this year.
1: Yeah.
0: Four times.
1: Yeah.
0: I was like, what?
1: I voted twice today alone. So.
0: I went in, I suggested a drive-in. But when I was in there, because I went and voted, so it's probably 5 minutes, and everything went to X, was probably 25 minutes, not one other person came in. I think everybody early voted. Not one Democrat came in, and I live in a Democrat precinct.
1: Mm-hmm.
0: Not one Democrat was in there, and mm-hmm. not one Republican. I was the only one mm-hmm. in 25 minutes.
1: Yeah,
0: and that was about 10 o'clock in the morning.
1: We were about half full on each side when I went. On yesterday, so it was. But you know why that ballot thing happened? Because I had a botched ballot thing happen a few months ago. You know why that happened to both of us, don't you? Jade Helm 15.
0: Ah. Well, the funny thing is, when they said okay, because after I completed the voting, they said okay, you've got to come back here, and we've got to have you sign stuff, and you've got to make sure that you've got to put this in the envelope and watch us seal it mm-hmm. and everything else. And I walked and said. Are there any hanging chads?
1: Mm-hmm.
0: And one of the election workers, the poll workers, went, "I knew you were going to say that."
1: Did it kind of shred it or something? Did it?
0: No, it deformed the corner.
1: Okay, yeah,
0: it deformed the corner.
1: Mine was just a misread. I didn't have to do the envelope thing.
0: Yeah.
1: So just gave me a new ballot.
0: Yeah, the ballot.
1: I had to sign something showing that the old ballot was and they. Destroyed the old ballot in front of me.
0: So the ballot was destroyed.
1: Or did something with it.
0: Yeah, the ballot itself was destroyed.
1: Yeah.
0: So.
1: Yeah.
0: Because when I put it in again, and it actually had printed part of it, but hadn't, and part of the barcode, then it printed over that barcode, but it wasn't exactly lined up, which completely messed it up.
1: Right. Yeah.
0: But, and so then I realized that, when you first go and vote, if you do it that way, it's been years. Where you go in and you vote on the little computer and you put in a little sheet. That doesn't register anything. Nothing registers until you go over and take that ballot and put it in the actual counter. Then it actually.
1: The longest it took me ever to vote was when I'm standing and it's in this little small church, which happens to be right near City Hall where I live. And you're standing in there and it was a primary, and all of a sudden, all of the machines just went off. They didn't lose power to the building. They just turned off. They were the only things in the room that turned off. So they had to get officials to reset the machines. And I was there about 35, 40 minutes.
0: Oh.
1: Waiting. Huh. Just waiting.
0: My longest was 90 minutes.
1: Yeah.
0: Yeah. The 2020 election.
1: Yeah.
0: Yeah. I went to the it was early voting. Went to the school. The line was out the door, around the corner. I mean, It was the line probably was, when I got in the line, it probably was 300 or 400 people in a straight line.
1: Yeah.
0: Yeah, you know, well, in a line that zigzagged all over the place down the
1: sidewalk. Longest line I ever waited in was 2008. That was it. And it wasn't anywhere near.
0: Well, the thing is, too, because I monitored it. If I would have waited till Election Day,
1: mm-hmm.
0: I mean, where your vote's right around the corner from my house. I mean, it's a, mm-hmm. It's probably a 2-minute walk, and it's right, you know, it's just on the next block. And I actually went, I think I talked about it on the air. I said, I've got to go by and see what it is when I would normally vote. There was nobody in line on Election Day. Everybody early voted that year.
1: Yeah. Yeah.
0: And so, but here in the, you know, the media, look, Tallarico's got major problems. Let me play this. This is part of Ken Paxton's victory speech and talking about Tallarico. All right, here we go. Right.
2: My opponent is the most extreme radical the Democrats have ever nominated. He's even running a vegan campaign, whatever that is. He goes by a few names that you may all have heard of. Some people know him as Tofu Tallarico. Some people call him Six-Gender Jimmy. I've even heard some people call him James Tallarico. And others refer to him simply as Low-T Tallarico.
0: All right, and that was the commercial that we played last night. Look, when that pack came out, the pro Paxton pack yesterday, I went, oh, okay, their internals are showing he's got this thing lined up.
1: Yeah.
0: And yeah. Let me just see if I can find it here, because we had played it yesterday, and this ad, which is again in his own words. Mm. And it's the problem that Tallarico is going to have. It's the problem that the Democrats are going to have across the board because of so many radical candidates.
1: Mm-hmm. Mm-hmm.
0: And because of whatever Mamdani does makes national news. And then what's going on with the California, you know, governor's race. And then what's going on with the mayor's race. You think, and people ask, you know, someone said, well, these are just mayors of cities. I go, no, it's indicative of where the party's going on a national scale.
1: Right. Yeah.
0: You know, this is the whole thing. Where's the party going? But here's the ad that Paxton's pack ran the day before he won, and we played it yesterday. And all of this is in Tallarico's own words, what they use against him.
3: The Democrats have a weird candidate.
4: God is non-binary. There are many more than two biological sexes. In fact, there are six. It is now existential that we try to reduce our meat consumption. The American flag is such a complicated symbol for most of us. Prophetic voices like Jesus have helped me reckon with my own whiteness, my own masculinity.
5: Our southern border should be like our front porch. There should be a giant welcome mat out front. No need to sit and cry over, you know, your whiteness or your masculinity. They're going to call me a radical leftist.
6: Something that you love that's not family or friends.
7: I love, and just say this because it's on my mind, the trans children.
3: The Democrats have a weird candidate.
8: Low-T Tallarico.
1: Low-T Tallarico.
0: And that's going to be a problem. And he's out there already saying, you know, they're going to misrepresent what. No, they're not. They're not misrepresenting what you,
1: No, they're not. No.
0: And that's the only defense he really can have. But again, he did an interview the other day where he was talking, you know, comparing, you know, the from his reading of the Bible, that's why he approves abortion.
1: Yeah.
0: Which you're not going to sell.
1: Nope.
0: This is Red Eye Radio.
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0: We are Red Eye Radio. He is Eric Carly, and I'm Gary McNamara. You know, I found this interesting yesterday. I saw this from a political analyst looking at the voting numbers in the state of Texas. Paxton's margin in El Paso, Hidalgo, Harris, and most of the Rio Grande Valley are outrunning his overall statewide margin.
1: Wow.
0: And are highly suggestive a MAGA candidate retains high Latino support in line with the trends developing over the past 6 years.
1: Well, there you have it. I mean, you saw a lot of those areas vote for Trump, and that's kind of where it goes. I mean, Trump put his name behind Paxton. You see this trend, and you see a trend where, especially with those living on the border, they're just absolutely sick and tired of the federal government not only not doing anything during the Biden administration, but creating the problem itself to begin with. And this is why they voted Trump. And it's likely why they're supporting Paxton.
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0: And I'm Gary McNamara along with Eric Harley coming up. All right, the Texas runoffs are over. Looking forward to November. What are the issues? What will the public see over the next 5 months or so? We'll get to that coming up in just a minute.
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0: All right, so yesterday we were talking, yesterday and I think last week, but I think it was yesterday.
1: Yeah.
0: Man, one show just melds into another, doesn't it?
1: Mm-hmm.
0: Talking about the Democrats and this upcoming race and other races, the Massey race. Well, they're just going along with Trump. And I think the mistake that Democrats make is that they believe that Republicans, especially the Republican primary voter, is tribal. Look, tribalism exists in both parties. Mm-hmm. You know, we've seen it. Mm-hmm. But the tribalism is much greater in the Democratic Party, who lives with identity politics across the board. We already know that.
1: Right.
0: And as we have said, the difference between the Democrats and the Republicans is the Republicans are still arguing issues. The Democrats haven't changed. They're in complete agreement on all the radical issues that they've been endorsing over the last decade.
1: Yeah.
0: That they've moved to where they are right now.
1: Right.
0: There is no, Fetterman, look at, I saw on CNN the other day, I think they were saying, he's down 108 points. He was like plus 68. Now he's down negative 40.
1: Yeah, right.
0: It's like, sorry, you've got to agree with us on everything or you're gone. If you're not an absolute radical, if you will not admit that a boy can be a woman and a boy should be in a woman's locker room and a boy should compete against a girl and a man can be a woman if the man says so, if you don't agree with that insanity, you're out.
1: Pretty soon, they're going to say, you need to attempt to transition. Remember the whole thing where they said, well, you're a bigot if you say you would never date someone who has transitioned.
0: Oh, my, yes.
1: Remember that?
0: God, yes.
1: Remember that?
0: Yes. Yes.
1: Well, we're not that far from them saying, okay, we all need to transition, and if you don't, you're not one of us.
0: But Scott Jennings was on CNN and brought that up because, again, they were relating to a Democrat caller here, but it's important to know the difference. And he, in a different way, says basically what we were saying last night.
1: Here we go.
3: Back from Detroit asks, why are Republicans not allowed to support their constituents instead of Trump? Why do they allow Trump to bully them into going along with him when they do not agree? Scott, let's have you take that one.
10: On what issue?
3: I'll read again. Why are Republicans not allowed to support their constituents instead of Trump? Why do they allow Trump to bully them into going along with them when they do not agree? Obviously talking about who they believe he should endorse and otherwise.
10: Well, look, the president, as all presidents are, is the political head of his party, and his opinion matters a lot. When Barack Obama was the president, when George W. Bush was the president, when Bill Clinton was the president, all of these people had enormous influence over what the people in the party were going to do top to bottom. Trump, I would argue, of all of those people, is probably the strongest party boss of the modern political era. If he wants you to be the nominee of your party, he can will it into existence. But you have to understand, his agenda is what Republican voters, and especially Republican primary voters, it's what they've endorsed, it's what they voted for, they trust his judgment. And if he says, I think candidate A is better to enact that agenda than candidate B, they follow along, not because it's a personality contest, because they voted for a particular agenda out of this president, and they want him to have the best possible team based on his judgment to enact that agenda. It happened in Kentucky with Massey. That was the issue there. They thought he'd gotten off the team. It's what happened in Texas. They believed that Paxton would fight harder for the agenda in Cornyn. That's basically the underlying issue in all these primaries.
0: Duh.
1: Yeah.
0: Well, I think it's, again, the attempt from Democrats is to say people are just, it's blind loyalty to Trump.
1: Well,
0: that the issues don't matter, when the reason that the Republican Party back in 2016 was so attracted to Trump, because as we pointed out, you know, it started with illegal immigration.
1: Right.
0: And then it moved on to other areas. But if there was ever a candidate that convinced a political party on specific issues that the public was looking at and saying, you're nobody, I don't care who you are, whether you're a Republican or Democrat, nobody is trying to solve the illegal immigration problem. We believe it can be solved. Trump said he's going to do it. It's something that he has held as a passionate opinion for a half a century.
1: Yes.
0: And so this isn't like he's waffling on that, and that's how he got in, and then the economic issues. And then looking at, you know, the working guy, deregulation of so many things that we've talked about, the deregulation of the federal government, a smaller federal government, as we're seeing that he's actually done. These are issues. But I think what they're attempting to do, because when they say, the guy said bully. Nobody's bullied.
1: No, nobody's bullied. Bullied. No.
0: They're not one Republican who went to the poll yesterday and said, I was going to vote for Cornyn, but I've been bullied by the president. I mean, it's a stupid question.
1: Yeah.
0: But that's how they think. Yeah, they think exactly. That Trump's just a figurehead
1: that's a good point.
0: Of a person, and there's no issues that surround him.
1: And look how bullying is working for them. The mob rules, just what we said a moment ago. If you're not on board 100% as a radical, you don't belong.
0: Right.
1: We'll come after you. Right. The mob will come after you. Silence is violence. Tell me where the bullying is. Here's what I'd say. You're absolutely right, Gary. It's not about this loyalty to Trump. But it is about a support of Trump's agenda.
0: Right. Blind loyalty.
1: Right. Blind loyalty. Yeah. It is about the support for the agenda, if you want to call it, loyalty to the agenda, but it is about the support for him getting his things done, which is different than the blind loyalty that you have on the left, which definitely is bullied. People are bullied into voting. How dare you? Remember Obama in 24. Scolding black men who were going to vote for Trump. You know, you can't do that. This is, you know, say what you will about what Trump posts and, you know, the whole Democrats and all this ever, you know, over the last couple of days and everything that he posts. The support by the rank and file. What we pointed out with people in these areas of Texas where Paxton is outperforming the rest of Texas, where he, you know, where he's running. And it shows that there is great support for President Trump, especially when it comes to the border. There is great support for Trump's agenda. And that's the way it works. Nobody's being bullied into anything. How could you be bullied when nobody knows who you actually vote for?
0: Exactly. I have no idea.
1: Yeah. But when it comes to the left, I believe there are people who feel like they've got to go along with, well, you know, I'm definitely not going to vote for, you know, someone on the right. I'm not going to vote for. But that started to change in 2020 and 2024. It changed in a big way in 2024, as we mentioned, with some of those border counties. Was it all but one border county, I think, in Texas,
0: I can't remember,
1: that voted for Trump? Yeah, and that's huge.
0: Well, when you look at it, I use Fetterman as the example. If the election were held today, Fetterman would get smoked in Pennsylvania because of the negatives of Democrats.
1: Right.
0: You know? And that's why I said a year before, if he wants to run again, I'm now becoming a Republican. He may have a better chance.
1: Well, maybe.
0: But when you look at Fetterman, what is really the issue? I know when he looked at, you know, when he looked at the last election, and, you know, he probably looks at it and says, you know, Democrats were ridiculous. As he said, Democrats were ridiculous to say that the border is secure.
1: Mm-hmm.
0: You know, it was stupid. Don't lie to the public. They're not stupid. Right. But really, the thing that destroyed Fetterman with Democrats, he's not a Jew hater.
1: Right.
0: Think about it. He's not a Jew hater.
1: Right.
0: He doesn't hate Jews. He thinks that we support a Western democracy over a terrorist, radical Islamic terrorist regime.
1: Mm-hmm.
0: Theocracy in Iran.
1: Yep.
0: That's too radical for the Democrats.
1: Yes.
0: And so you talk about bullying. What the Democrats are saying is, if you're not an anti-Semite, if you don't cheerlead for the radical Islamic theocracy, terrorist exporting country of Iran over a Western democracy of Israel, you cannot be in this party.
1: Right. Period.
0: Yeah. We're not talking about, we don't believe Cornyn was, because if you look at it, you know, one of the things that's really ticked off, a lot of people, is the SAVE Act. Again, you can't get to 60. You know, we understand all the arguments back and forth about getting rid of the filibuster and what would happen in that. But it's also the tone and the attitude that you have towards actually, you know, fighting Democrats. And we've talked about this before. You know, when I look at Cornyn, one of the problems I always had with him is he was one of the Democrats that really didn't go after the heart of the Democrat narrative every single day.
1: Right, right.
0: You know, he didn't go and say, look, this is what they're doing and this is wrong. This is so evil. He didn't pound on it. He was viewed, and I know he voted with Trump the vast majority of the times. Oh, by the way, is 287 still going to change to Interstate 47? That's according came out. By the way, I think that actually hurt him with Laura. I think, because remember, primary voters are different than just regular Republicans that don't vote in primaries.
1: Right, right, right, right.
0: You think that hurt him with primary voters? Because it was such a
1: silly idea or a
0: kiss posterior attempt.
1: Yes, over it. He was trying too hard.
0: There's this highway that's near me. It goes all the way up to like Wyoming or something, doesn't it?
1: What
0: is 287
1: now? Does it go all the way to Wyoming? I think it does because it goes, I know it goes through, it goes into Colorado, Wyoming. I think it does, Colorado, Wyoming.
0: Where it passes, how far is it from me? About 5 miles from me. Mm-hmm. It's a highway at that point.
1: Yeah.
0: You go on it, it looks like an interstate, but it's not.
1: Yeah, my grandfather died on that highway at 287, September 1st, 1956. Driving a truck.
0: They wish to make it the plan now is to make it an interstate.
1: Yeah.
0: And Cornyn had suggested, you know, that he'd like to call it Interstate 47 after Trump.
1: Yeah. Right. Yeah. I think it may have come off as that's a little too hard.
0: It was like that was what, 2 weeks ago, 3 weeks ago he did that?
1: Right, right.
0: We are Red Eye Radio.
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0: We are Red Eye Radio. He is Eric Carly, and I'm Gary McNamara. By the way, in the state of Texas, Representative Al Green is gone. He got smoked.
1: Yeah, thanks to redistricting. It was basically two incumbents. Going head to head, and yeah, he's out. So Jasmine Crockett, is gone,
0: and Christian Menefee. I mean, he's as radical as Al Green.
1: Oh yeah.
0: But
1: yeah.
0: He's a younger version. Again, they're looking for They're looking for someone who can sell the insane ideas, and so they're looking for new faces.
1: Well, and it's
0: and you look at an Al Green. Who, you know, he's the one that screamed at Trump at the State of the Union address.
1: Yeah.
0: It's like, okay, we need a new face.
1: Well, and it's exactly what David Hogg said, right? We need younger radicals, yet he got booted from the DNC for saying that.
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5: From ABC News, I'm Sherry Preston. Another Republican on the outs with President Trump, finding himself out of his seat. This time it's longtime Texas Senator John Cornyn losing in his primary fight.
6: Polls and even prediction markets were already showing Texas Attorney General Ken Paxton leading John Cornyn in the GOP primary for Cornyn's Senate seat. But Paxton acknowledges that President Trump's endorsement last week may have clinched it.
7: President Trump is the leader of our party, and his endorsement is the most powerful force in politics.
6: After a bruising campaign, Cornyn says he'll get behind Paxton.
8: I've always supported the Republican ticket, and I intend to do so again in this general election.
6: Paxton faces Democrat James Tallarico for Cornyn's Senate seat in November. Jim Ryan, ABC News in Dallas-Fort Worth.
5: One person is dead, several critically hurt, and nine missing after a chemical tank in Washington State ruptured. It happened at a paper mill in Longview, right on the Columbia River. Longview Fire Department Battalion Chief Matt Amos.
9: The recovery and stabilization efforts remain extremely complex due to the ongoing hazards.
5: In the tank, what's known as white liquor, a mix of toxic chemicals used to make paper. In Southern California, progress on the damaged chemical tank in Garden Grove in Orange County now means the rest of the evacuation orders in the area have been lifted. More talks, but not many signs of progress toward a peace deal between the U.S. and Iran. ABC News Chief Foreign Correspondent Ian Pannell.
10: We're seeing a slowdown of traffic through the Strait of Hormuz. You've got the U.S. naval blockade there. You've also got the Iranians enforcing their own blockade, if you like, of the Strait of Hormuz. Both sides are kind of poised for a resumption in hostilities, even though they're talking about the possibility of a ceasefire. And the reality is that at the moment, there's no tangible progress towards either.
5: ABC's Ian Pannell. You're listening to ABC News.
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5: The mother of NFL quarterback Will Levis now says her son spent an exorbitant amount of money trying to get a leaked sex tape made with his ex, Gia Duddy, off the internet. ABC's Sophie Flay.
13: The couple split up months after Duddy went viral during the 2023 NFL draft. Cameras captured

0: Museum is an interactive exhibit that allows visitors to compare their favorite characters to real-life fossils that inspired them. Aha moments for Anthony Nowakowski and friends.
1: Like, oh, I didn't know that they based it off of a real Pokemon or a real animal or creature.
0: He says he saw ticket sales were 20,000 and counting.
2: That's ABC's Chuck Sievertson. I'm Sherry Preston, ABC News.
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12: 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Gary McNamara and Eric Harley talk about everything from politics to social issues and news of the day. 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
13: All across America, we are Red Eye Radio. He is Eric Harley and I'm Gary McNamara. Welcome and good morning. All right, so just so everybody knows, I mean, probably most of the country doesn't care about the attorney general's race in the state of Texas, but Chip Roy did lose to, and Trump did not endorse anyone in that one.
14: Right.
13: But he lose to Mega Maze Middleton.
14: Yeah.
13: That was the ad that ran constantly.
14: Yeah.
13: So,
14: Well, here's the thing.
13: Mr. Middleton assumed the MAGA crown.
14: Well, yeah.
13: MAGA Maze Middleton.
14: I'll say this just anecdotal evidence here, though. But early on, I started getting Middleton mailers.
13: Oh, yeah.
14: It seemed like I was getting one per day, but it was probably, more accurately, at least one a week. And I don't recall getting any from Chip Roy's campaign. Maybe if, you know, it could have been one of the days where my wife got it out of the mail. We take the all the political mailers, they go into the... My wife actually made the joke that one of the first Middleton campaign mailers came out. She goes, this looks like, and I think it was in January, she said, this looks like a late family Christmas card. But because, you know, he had a picture of his family and that everything on it. So it's like, okay.
13: Here's what's happened in the past year. Here's what our family has done.
14: Right. We've gone MAGA. But it's... I didn't see one from Chip Roy, personally.
13: I do not remember getting one from Chip Roy.
14: Yeah.
13: And I'm trying to think if I remember a TV commercial from Chip Roy.
14: I don't. That's a good point, too. Now, I don't remember seeing one.
13: But here's the point.
14: Mm-hmm.
13: Maybe I did. And it's just the fact that it was early on. You know, I agree with you. One of the first mailers I got, one of the first commercials that I saw for anybody running, you know, in Texas on the Republican side was the MAGA Mays Middleton ad.

0: that was all over the place.
1: Right, yeah.
0: And it was the deep voice. When I'm just trying to impersonate the deep voice, not as deep voice as our deep voice guy.
1: I don't think there is one.
0: But still, it was Mega Maze Middleton, you know, and you remember that.
1: Yeah.
0: And so, but if you look at it, Chip Roy did better in losing than John Cornyn by almost 9 or 10 points.
1: Mm. Yeah.
0: But what does this all come down to? You know, when we look at it now, I mean, California's primary next week.
1: Mm.
0: I did see, let me just get very quickly here, just fill you in on the latest polling. Did I save that? Yeah, here it is. Let me see. This is from Yahoo Politics, USA Today Network. This comes from.
1: Okay.
0: Two new California gubernatorial polls show a volatile June primary with just 1 week until Election Day. The Echelon Insights survey released Friday shows Republican Steve Hilton, the poll's sponsor, leading the field with 25% of likely voters. Our lead is growing, Hilton wrote in a post on X. Now's the time to come together and deliver the strongest Republican finish. Now, you could sit there and say, yeah, but he did the poll. Well, I mean, you would have to believe that Echelon Insight Survey were then bribed to do it in his favor. And go ahead. I mean, you can make that case. Mm-hmm. But in a separate global strategy group poll sponsored by Tom Steyer's campaign and released the same day, Hilton also leads with 22% of likely voters.
1: Uh-huh.
0: Steyer and Becerra are close behind, tied at 19%. Sheriff Bianco holds 12% of voters. The thing is, if Hilton is one of the top two, that's a good thing overall. I mean, for because this is an umbrella statement I'm going to make, because we'll get into each individual race sometime down the line.
1: Sure.
0: And we're really not going to know where all of this is going, as we've always said, in most of these Senate races, probably till September or October.
1: Right.
0: That's when people really start paying attention to what's going on. Right now, what you're seeing are the most loyal Republicans and the most loyal Democrats that have been voting. That's what you get in a primary. Mm-hmm. But the entire umbrella of what's going to happen, I want Hilton to be running. I want there to be news items every day about Hilton and Becerra or Steyer, whether they come in one or two or two, you know, whatever order, if the top two is Hilton or Becerra, and Steyer can only be two of the three.
1: Right.
0: If Hilton's in there, he's going to be interviewed all the time. If there are no Republicans in there, if it's Becerra and Steyer, well, you lose a lot of because Hilton will be interviewed everywhere.
1: Yeah.
0: He's willing to be interviewed everywhere.
1: Yeah.
0: But, and so right now it looks like he will be in the top two. And so if he is, I look at the umbrella of the midterms overall. And this is an umbrella. I'm including everything all together. You know, where is the momentum? The problem with Republicans, as we've stated it right now, is prices. The public blames them for the prices.
1: Mm-hmm.
0: The economic numbers are not good. But in almost every single poll I've seen, and this is the one thing I think Harry Enten on CNN is like, unbelievable. People do not look at the Democrats as the answer.
1: Right.
0: And so, again, if a deal is done, whether it's a good deal or a bad deal, all right, this is not about the deal we make with Iran. That's another topic, which I'm sure we'll cover that. But if gas prices come down drastically, that could be a huge boost for the Republicans.
1: Yeah.
0: Now, the problem with the Democrats is every issue. The public doesn't agree with them on the major issues, and that's why we stated if you take Trump's name out of it or any Republican and just put down the issues. Where do you stand on the issues? The Republican Party wins in a landslide. And,
2: yeah.
0: And so what you have here, again, if the Republicans can articulate their positions, but more importantly, as it seems like, especially with Tallarico in Texas, if you can simply run the ads with them in their own words, and you demonize the demonic stand that they hold on the issues.
2: Yeah.
0: I'm sorry to say that. You demonize the it's okay if you demonize the demonic stands that they have on the issues.
2: Yeah.
0: But when you look at, and I can say that because when you look at just the politicians that will be getting all the press of what they're saying in their own words,
1: mm-hmm.
0: you will be hearing from, you know, let's say Steyer or Beshear, and Beshear is horrible, but Hilton will be articulating for that governor, the governor's race, the L.A. race. Is going to get plenty of publicity in the Senate. I can see the Democrats putting a general ad. My God, what in the hell's going on? A Nazi, mm-hmm. a communist,
1: mm-hmm.
0: And low T Tallarico. By the way, look, if you say Nazi and communist, mm-hmm. those labels are great. The low T people would ask, why is that? All you have to do is play him in his own words. You play Tallarico in his own words over and over and over again
1: yeah.
0: on the radical positions that they hold. And they really can't deny them because they're going to be doing friendly. The problem is with somebody like a Tallarico or a Plattner in Maine is even the friendlies are going to ask them questions when they say that their longstanding positions that they hold and what the Republicans are accusing them of is not true.
1: Right.
0: Because the left's going to want to know why you're saying it's not true. Because
1: yeah.
0: we want
1: yeah.
0: you to hold those positions.
1: Right.
0: You know, we want you to say, we just don't want you to say that the, you know, that in my reading of the Bible, abortion is okay. You know, they want you to come out and say Jesus was pro-abortion. That's what the left wants.
1: Yeah. Right.
0: And so if you start backing off, as Kamala Harris, that was one of the problems. She couldn't do an interview. She couldn't do an interview with anybody. She could not do a long-form interview with anyone. And when you see, for example, you know, we played the audio of Steyer in California on with Jennifer Welch.
1: Mm-hmm.
0: What a nutcase.
1: No.
0: She is, I'm telling you. And, you know, when he started talking about the radical transgender movement, it was horrible. It was absolutely horrible. And so the Republicans have a great chance of, I believe, holding the Senate and maybe even holding the House. If gas prices come down, remember, prices will moderate because the president's tariffs end when? July?
1: By July. I think it's mid-June.
0: Is it mid-June? I forgot what the actual
1: yeah.
0: date. It's coming up here.
1: Right.
0: And so even the tariffs that are on now is a lot less being taken out of the economy than was before.
1: Right. Yeah.
0: And so you get gas prices down. You get prices to moderate. And if the Republicans can successfully, in a truthful way, demonize the radical Democrats and where they are. And it's not hard. They're running a Nazi for Senate. But Gary, he says he's not a Nazi. He's not a Nazi. Oh, okay. He's gone from Nazism to communism. He's
1: a communazi.
0: He's pinballing back. Am I Hitler? Am I Stalin? Am I Hitler? Am I Stalin? I mean, by the way, I'm having fun with that. But in all seriousness, you could use that in a political ad.
1: Yeah,
0: this guy can't decide.
1: Okay, it's July 24th.
0: Okay.
1: So it goes basically the at 12:01 a.m. Eastern Daylight Time on July 24th is when the 150-day Section 122 global tariff expires.
0: Right.
1: So if you get, if gas prices moderate, if they if there is some kind of deal, assuming that the Strait of Hormuz is straightened, it is, then you have a lot of things that would moderate between essentially the beginning of August. You got about 90 days for prices to moderate, which would happen if those things are in place.
0: Mm-hmm. And so when you look at, again, Mamdani is not going, he's not going to be buried by the election races. The public is focused on what he is doing. He's yeah. all over social media. And the one thing is, you now have the Democrats that believe they've got younger people that can sell the insane ideas, and the radical left does not want them to back off during campaign time. And that's a problem that they have.
1: Right.
0: That was a problem for Kamala Harris.
1: Right.
0: She couldn't answer it. You know, Tallarico's already out there saying, they're playing quotes from me that they're taking out of context. No, they're not.
1: No,
0: they're not. Not at all.
1: Nope.
0: And that's the problem. Well, to give you an example, let me just, I want to find the, I got this, got so many windows open here. Mm. this is John Heilman on MS Now, and this was beginning of March when Tallarico beat Jasmine Crockett. This is on the most liberal network.
1: Okay.
0: From a liberal.
1: All right,
0: here we go.
2: But look, I think, Joe, the key thing here is that James Tallarico was cast, and still is cast, as a moderate. There is nothing, he's not a moderate. He and Jasmine Crockett have basically the same positions on almost every issue. He's a populist. He's a progressive. He's pretty far to the left on a lot of issues.
0: There you go.
1: Mm. Yeah.
0: We know that. Even they know it, but they can't. That's the problem. It's very tough for the Democrats to pretend to be moderates because the radical left doesn't want it.
1: Yeah.
0: They want you to promote
1: what
0: you actually are.
1: No, this has been a conundrum for them for quite some time. And it was weird because when Joe dropped out and then Kamala is, you know, basically anointed. What did she try to do? She tried to be more like Trump immediately. Yeah. Of course, she got backlash from her own side. How dare you? But they believe they have to in order, and you do, you're going to have to appeal to independents. And how do you appeal to independents when you're that radical and you refuse to change? In fact, you're going further in the radical direction.
0: If you do not support our ways, you're a bigot.
1: Right.
0: You're a racist.
1: Exactly.
0: We are Red Eye Radio.
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4: Crop progress for U.S. corn as of the day before Memorial Day shows
5: 86% of the U.S. intended corn acreage planted on that date. That remains ahead of the five-year average, which is 83%, and exactly the same as the pace a year ago on May 24th.
4: With USDA meteorologist Brad Rippey noting progress in northern states where drying has occurred in recent days, facilitating a faster planting pace.
5: The big states that really benefited from that were Michigan, North Dakota, and Wisconsin, all planting anywhere from 20 to 28% of their corn acreage just during the week. Michigan, for example, a big jump from 47 to 75% of the corn planted, and that takes Michigan ahead of its five-year average of 73%. North Dakota is 80% planted now. also ahead of its five-year average of 62%, and Wisconsin with their big jump from 62 to 82% planted, also ahead of their five-year average of 79%.
4: I'm Rod Bain reporting for the U.S. Department of Agriculture in Washington, D.C.
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0: We are on our radio. He is Eric Carly and I'm Gary McNamara. Welcome and good morning. I saw this and I went, I don't buy it. What? I saw this. Don't even know who this person is who posted this. Let me just see here.
1: Yeah.
0: Let me see. Okay, incoming national politics fellow with the New York Times, Bayless Wagner, who wrote this. I don't buy it. Mm. Moderate Republicans in Texas are going through it tonight. A Texas GOP staffer texted me, as a moderate Republican, I have no place in this party anymore. There is no middle ground, no room for moderates, only far right or far left. That's ridiculous.
1: I don't buy it.
0: That's ridiculous. I don't buy it either. Why? Because the Republican Party has gone more left over the last 10 years.
1: That's it. If you're already a moderate, you know, this movement of the party that we have watched in recent years further and further to the left, you're already a moderate. There's no place in the party for me.
0: I don't buy it.
1: Yeah.
0: Don't buy it.
1: Yeah, it sounds like somebody in Cornyn's camp on the phone whining about something, you know, that they lost.
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0: And we are Red Eye Radio. He is Eric Carley, and I'm Gary McNamara. You know, we had talked earlier about how Paxton was doing with Hispanics. Mm-hmm. New York Times analysis from a few hours ago. Paxton is currently doing better with Hispanics than white voters.
1: Wow.
0: According to New York Times estimates.
1: Wow. Wow.
0: Paxton was with mostly with white voters plus 26%, Hispanic voters plus 27.
1: Wow. Interesting.
0: So, yeah, we had talked about that earlier.
1: Yeah.
0: But
1: I don't think it's,
0: and just so people know, in the state of Texas, you know, for example, you can be an independent and vote in a primary. You can only vote for one side, though. So you have people that move around that may vote in a Republican primary. Democrats could vote in a Republican primary. I mean, it was the whole thing that, well, Paxton got in because the Democrats want him in. That's not true.
1: Yeah, I don't see that.
0: Yeah.
1: Because if anyone is to think that in Texas, as a Democrat, then you underestimate the lack of confidence in John Cornyn. Because that's the only way you can put it. If, you know, thinking that, well, John Cornyn was a shoo-in and Ken Paxton's going to have to, you know, work to beat the Democrat. But the fact of the matter is that I do believe that the president, his endorsement was helpful, but I think it gets back to who's going to actually get in there and fight. Who's actually going to get in there and do the work, and which would be part of the agenda of the president. But again, the majority of the time, Cornyn voted with the president, but the times that he didn't, as you mentioned earlier, that's what hurt him.
0: You know, we had talked about the one New York Times writer that said, I talked to a, you know, moderate GOP Republican in Texas who said, I can no longer support this party. It's either far left or far right. there's no room for a moderate Republican, and we called BS on that one.
1: Yeah.
0: And you, as you said, he goes, must be a disgruntled Cornyn person.
1: Yeah.
0: You know, this goes back, and again, I'm a independent. I voted in the Republican primary yesterday,
1: mm-hmm.
0: but I've been an independent for a significant period of time now. And so when, you know, anybody has ever called me or you a rhino, we've said, well, if we were a Republican, you'd be absolutely right. We are a rhino. We are way more conservative than the direction of the Republican Party. The Republican yeah. Party is becoming a populist moderate party.
1: Right.
0: And the Democratic Party is becoming a far left, insane, radical communist. We can now add communist Nazi party.
1: Yeah.
0: Thank you, Plattner. We appreciate that.
1: Well, he's a commune Nazi.
0: Commune Nazi, right. Yeah, he doesn't know. Am I Stalin? Am I Hitler? Am I Stalin?
1: He's a commune Nazi.
0: And
1: the commie Nazi.
0: Commie Nazi. I like that.
1: You know, it's...
0: So that's BS. The Republican Party, especially on fiscal issues, in some areas, this Republican Party isn't even recognizable.
1: Right.
0: You know, when it comes to, for example, debt used to be huge for them. They've completely just said, to heck with the debt.
1: Mm-hmm.
0: I know that, you know, in the beginning of the term with Elon Musk and everything else, there was a great big promotion on it. We called them out on it. We were criticized for that, but we ended up being right. They weren't going to take $2 trillion off the budget. They weren't going to take $100 trillion off the budget. In fact, it'll be interesting now once the tariff refunds have to be paid with the interest on that. What will be the debt? I heard in the last month it went through the roof.
1: Yeah.
0: You know, the monthly debt figure. So,
1: mm-hmm.
0: But that's where they are. You know, if you look at it, I mean, how many times, if you've been a long time listener to the show on certain issues, did you and I look at one time and remember, I don't even remember what the issue was, and we said, is there a conservative left in Congress?
1: Right.
0: Yeah. Is there a fiscal conservative left?
1: Yeah.
0: You know, they seem to have completely disappeared. Now, we understand why the Republican Party has become more of a populist moderate party. It's because the public has.
1: Right.
0: You know, we saw it. I think one of the beginnings, if you want to look at one of the benchmarks, it was when Trump in his first year. So mm-hmm. we go all the way back to, 2017 when it was, let's get rid of Obamacare.
1: Yeah.
0: And it was like, no, we're not going to get rid of Obamacare. We're just going to get rid of the mandates, the fines.
1: Right. Yeah.
0: But Republicans like Obamacare, they just don't wish to pay for it. And so, boom, we knew at that point that was, I think, not that it wasn't slowly happening, but to us, that was the initial benchmark of the Republicans abandoning fiscal conservatism.
1: Because it was somewhat of a cliff event when you talk about let's keep the benefits and let's eliminate the payment mechanism.
0: Right.
1: That's exactly what Democrats try and do all the time.
0: And I think one of the perfect examples, as we have talked about the populist moderation of the party, I think a perfect example of that, of somebody who is perceived as a conservative, and he may be in particular cultural issues on fiscal economics, is almost where the Democrats stood a few years ago, and that would be Josh Hawley.
1: Yeah.
0: And you look at him and you say, yeah, but he's a great, look at him up there going after that liberal. Yeah, but he's the one that said that credit card rates should be 10%.
1: Mm-hmm.
0: He's the one that's demonizing industry on a consistent basis.
1: Right.
0: It's really become his go-to.
1: Yeah.
0: And that would be one of the examples that we have. The other example, and we talked about this last night, was how friendly Trump has gotten with union leadership and the two union proposals that the administration has backed that no Republican president would have backed even 10, 12 years ago.
1: Yeah.
0: When it comes to negotiations, when it comes to, in fact, the one bill, as the Wall Street Journal points out, takes away the ability of the union to, you know, the union and their workers to approve negotiations and takes it to binding arbitration for new unions at new companies, mm-hmm. which is just completely and totally unacceptable. And so, you know, you look at those tariffs. Tariffs used to be the domain of the Democrats 15 years ago.
1: Yeah.
0: Now it's a solid Republican belief. We can debate it back and forth, what's good, what's bad. We're just telling you where the political party stood on these particular issues just a little while ago. So while the Republican Party has become more populist moderate, you have the Democratic Party that's just gone insane left.
1: Mm-hmm.
0: And as we have said, you know, if there was a sane libertarian party out there, you know, we've always talked about the third. We need a third party. Well, they tried that. What was that party again?
1: The No Can Do Party. The No Labels.
0: The No Labels Party. Remember that?
1: Yeah.
0: I mean, that was like the protesters on Occupy Wall Street.
1: Yeah.
0: All right.
1: Conviction Party.
0: Remember when they all sat and said, okay, we need to have a meeting here. All right, let's bring the meeting to order. Who are you to say bring the meeting to order? You can't bring it. How do we get our leaders in there? We don't know. Well, how do we figure out how to get our leaders? Well, we need to come up with a plan. No, if we come up with a plan, then it means somebody makes a decision and it's all not all inclusive.
1: Yeah.
0: And that was an No Labels Party where they said, well, we really, you know, we are a party that isn't, my God, it was the Three Bears. It was the Porridge Party. You know, we don't like it too hot. We don't like it too cold. We like it just in the middle. Okay, fine. Stop the rhetoric. Where do you stand on the issues? We're not going to tell you where we stand on the issues, because if we tell you where we stand on the issues, we could alienate some people. We just want everybody together. And we said, this is going to fail big time. And as we know, it failed big time.
1: Well, remember how they screamed transparency, yet they didn't want to tell anybody where they stood on the issues.
0: Yeah.
1: And they didn't want to reveal anything going on in their meetings.
0: I mean, it was a joke. And we just said, well, that's not where the party is. You know, the people that are feeling lost politically in the United States are really true conservatives.
1: Yeah. Yeah.
0: But the Republican Party meets a ton of their needs and wants. The Democratic Party doesn't meet any of their needs. And that's why conservatives will still stay with the Republican Party.
1: Mm-hmm. Right. Look, we have great concerns with the Republican Party.
0: Yeah.
1: You know, going back to that, whoever commented, you know, whoever that source was, saying, well, there's no place in Texas for a moderate. It's far left or far right. Well, sorry. The fact of the matter is the party's become more moderate. And there is an effort to bring the party back to the right. And for good reason. Here's the thing, too, where I would question a comment like that. Man, I would have so many questions. It wouldn't be just one. Well, tell me what far right is. Because if you say far right, some people, you know, on the left, they'll say extreme. All right, let's stop that. If you're somebody, and according to the story it is, who has been a Republican, tell me what too far right is on the issues. Tell me what too conservative is.
0: No, that's a great. No, don't say conservative.
1: Mm-hmm.
0: Too far right.
1: Well, far right. Yeah, because that's the way they phrase it.
0: Right. What is far right? Who is far right?
1: Right.
0: Now, when the media, if you look at it, the media would look at it and go, the far right commentators like Tucker Carlson and Candace Owen.
1: Right.
0: Well, they're not a part of the Republican Party anymore.
1: No.
0: They're not a part of the mainstream of the Republican
1: Party. They've been severed.
0: And a lot of it has to do with their anti-Semitism. And they're just all around general kookiness.
1: Yes.
0: And it's like, no, they're not part of the mainstream. So that's a great point. who is the far right of the Republican Party?
1: And if you're a person making that, whoever that person is making that comment, what is too far right for you on the issues? What is too far right?
0: In fact, if
1: because what you're telling me is that you're not trying to be a moderate Republican. You're trying to be a moderate because your concern is there are too many issues where the far right doesn't agree with you. Well, what would that be?
0: Well, maybe this is what he's saying is that since the Democrats now have a communazi, that, you know, that can be viewed as very, very far right. And so he's saying that the Democrats are going too far right and the Republicans are going too far left.
1: Well, you know. Yeah.
0: God, this is fun.
1: Well,
0: oh geez, we are so yeah. doomed.
1: You know, if you're west of the east side and north of the south side and someone asks you for directions. No, but you make a good point, though. It's like, wait.
0: Because the far right used to be perceived as, you know, Nazis. You know, Trump's a Nazi, Trump's a fascist. Well, that's far right.
1: Well, if you were going, right. like, back in our day, like, you know, when our parents would talk, if you were going to the Far East, that meant you were going to, you know, a certain part of Asia, right? The Far right. East. At some point, you've gotten too far. You end up back in the West.
0: Say, now it means Vermont.
1: it means New York City. yeah, it's, you know, again, what how do you define right. it? How do you define too far right?
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0: We are Red Eye Radio. He's Eric Crowley and I'm Gary McNamara. You know, I saw yesterday Republican strategist Malik Abdul, and I think this was on NBC News, and he said... Trump didn't endorse Paxton because of loyalty. He endorsed it because the base wanted it. That's a great point.
1: You know, that's a solid point.
0: It's a great point.
1: And there was that. There was a lot of chatter around Paxton from the base.
0: Yep.
1: That's a really great point.

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7: From ABC News, I'm Sherry Preston. The endorsement of President Trump was enough to end Texas Senator John Cornyn's long political career and send State Attorney General Ken Paxton to the November midterms. ABC's Jim Ryan in Dallas with more on the GOP primary runoff.
8: The landslide victory was clear an hour after the polls closed. Now the Trump-anointed Ken Paxton has set his sights on his Democratic opponent in the general election.
9: James Tallarico is going to be nothing more than a Texas-based puppet for Chuck Schumer and the National Democrats.
8: Tallarico, meanwhile, was on Instagram last night to roll out a new campaign slogan.
10: The people versus Ken Paxton.
8: The Paxton-Cornyn contest will go down as the most expensive primary in U.S. history. Jim Ryan, ABC News in Dallas-Fort Worth.
7: All of the candidates President Trump endorsed won in Texas. In Washington State, about 2 hours south of Seattle, one person has been killed and nine hurt when a chemical tank at a paper mill ruptured. Longview Battalion Chief Matt Arnos.
11: Officials can also confirm that there's currently nine employees who remain unaccounted for. The recovery operations, they remain focused on safely accessing all affected areas of the facility, recovering victims, and supporting impacted families while ensuring responder safety.
7: Everyone living near the chemical tank in Orange County, California, that was in danger of exploding have been allowed to return home. President Trump and Secretary of State Marco Rubio sound enthusiastic, but there have been no breakthroughs in the Iran war. The Strait of Hormuz still closed, says ABC's Ian Pannell.
12: We've heard many predictions that the end is in sight. We've seen lots of deadlines imposed by President Trump that have come and gone and had no impact.
7: Israeli attacks killed at least 31 people and wounded 40 others in Lebanon Tuesday, according to the Lebanese Ministry of Public Health. You're listening to ABC News.
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7: Actor Matthew Perry's personal assistant, Kenneth Iwamoso, faces sentencing today for his role in his ketamine overdose death.
15: Kenneth Iwamoso is one of five people convicted in connection with Perry's overdose death in 2023. Investigators determined Iwamoso repeatedly injected Perry with ketamine without medical training, including multiple times on the day he died. Prosecutors claim Kenneth Iwamoso was acutely aware that Mr. Perry had suffered from drug addiction for most of his life, but rather than help Mr. Perry maintain sobriety, became his enabler and drug supplier.
7: ABC's Hannah Pata. 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
6: This is America in the Morning from Westwood One. Good morning, I'm John Trout. It's Wednesday, May 27th, 2026. Here's what's coming up on America in the Morning.
7: The results are in a high-profile runoff election in Texas.
8: President Trump is the leader of our party.
7: I'm Clayton Neville.
9: The implosion of a chemical tank at a pulp and paper mill in southwestern Washington state.
10: This is white liquor.
9: I'm Lisa Dwyer.
11: A federal court's preliminary injunction blocks Alabama from using a new congressional map in the August 11th special primary. I'm Marcela Sanchez.
12: The Supreme Court rejected a push to avoid a lawsuit alleging Facebook and Instagram harmed young users. Ed Donahue, Washington.
13: On Wall Street, markets open after a record-setting day yesterday, and it's all eyes on President Trump's concessions to Iran. I'm Jessica Ettinger.
14: Rideshare drivers in Massachusetts have become the first in the nation to certify a union. I'm Jennifer King.
6: All ahead on America in the Morning. It's 7 after. Texas voters have made their choice in several primary runoff elections that could shift the balance of power in Congress in November. And it was also another case of a President Trump endorsement that put a candidate over the top. Correspondent Clayton Neville reports a longtime GOP senator is accepting a rare defeat.
7: Republicans in Texas have made their pick for the candidate they want to represent their party in the November midterm Senate race against James Tallarico. Texas Attorney General Ken Paxton defeated incumbent senior senator John Cornyn. The AP called the race around 8 o'clock Central Time, with Paxton taking 62% of the vote.
15: I feel speechless in a way. Tonight, we just made history.
7: Cornyn had won the last 18 elections that he was in and has served Texas in Congress for longer than 40 years. That run will soon come to an end, 7 months from now.
16: To my supporters in this campaign, more than 1,000 current and former elected official endorsements, more than 30 statewide organizations, to every financial supporter, every volunteer, I want to thank you from the bottom of my heart.
7: Texas Republicans went to the polls with November in mind.
17: Well, we really want to get somebody up there that can beat the Democrats.
7: Some were concerned that Paxton's history of extramarital affairs and alleged corruption would hurt the party's chances against Tallarico, but voters standing behind their AG.
17: We've got a lot of people everywhere in our administrations that have outdone their time, and we need to get some new people up there that can make those changes.
7: This Dallas County couple told me they think President Trump's endorsement of Paxton put him over the top.
18: I'm going to have some influence. You know, it's not huge, but it is some.
7: You think the Trump endorsement has value still?
17: I do. You want somebody in there that's going to work with the party that's already there.
7: Paxton touted the Trump endorsement in his victory speech.
15: When everyone in Washington told him to abandon me and abandon the people of Texas, he didn't listen. Instead, he gave his complete and total endorsement. President Trump is the leader of our party, and his endorsement is the most powerful force in politics.
7: In other Texas runoffs, Democrat Christian Menefee beat longtime Congressman Al Green in the Houston area. Democrat Vicki Goodwin beat Marco Velez in the Lieutenant Governor primary runoff. She'll face incumbent Dan Patrick in November. Nathan Johnson will be the Democratic

0: candidate for attorney general, with Paxton moving to the Senate. He'll take on Mays Middleton, who beat Congressman Chip Roy. And in Congressional District 33 in the Dallas area, former Democratic Congressman Colin Allred knocked off Julie Johnson. I'm Clayton Neville.
1: A search and recovery operation is underway in Longview, Washington, following an implosion of a tank involving hazardous chemicals at a pulp and paper mill that has left multiple people dead and injured and 9 people unaccounted for. As correspondent Lisa Dwyer reports, this is now the second hazardous materials incident on the West Coast in less than a week.
2: At approximately 7:15, emergency responders were dispatched to the following rupture of a tank containing white liquor at the facility. Multiple agencies from across the region responded immediately and continue to operate on scene. The incident is stable, but it is in recovery phase. Recovery efforts remain underway at the facility. Hazardous materials personnel and fire crews continue working closely with the facility staff to secure the area and to support the ongoing operations.
3: The implosion of a chemical tank at a pulp and paper mill in southwestern Washington state injured at least 10 people, while an undisclosed number of others have been killed or remain missing. In a joint statement, Nippon Dynawave Packaging Company and local agencies confirmed that there have been fatalities. Battalion Chief for the City of Longview, Mike Gorsuch.
2: There were multiple critical injuries, and patients were transported to hospitals in Longview and throughout the Vancouver-Portland area. We can also confirm there were fatalities related to the incident. We are not confirming or giving the information on their names until their families have been notified.
3: The facility is also a liquid packaging plant. Fire and Rescue Chief Scott Goldstein.
4: This is white liquor. It is a chemical mixture of sodium hydroxide, sodium sulfide, and disodium carbonate that is used in the paper making process.
3: Authorities say the plant has now been stabilized. I'm Lisa Dwyer.
1: 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It's 12 after. The addictive qualities of social media. The Supreme Court weighs in when America in the Morning continues after these messages.
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12: A better life with Dr. Sanjay Gupta.
13: Breast cancer is the most common cancer among women in the world. And according to a new study out of the University of Washington School of Medicine, an estimated 3.5 million cases a year are expected by 2050. Now, the good news is we've gotten so much better at screening, earlier detection, and cutting-edge treatments in many countries, including here in the United States. But even here in America, black women have a death rate from breast cancer that is 40% higher than white women, a disparity that exists despite our world-class treatment infrastructure. So what can you do to lower your risk? Eat less red meat? Try your best to manage your blood sugar and your weight? Exercise is really important. Cut back on drinking, quit smoking. And remember this, you should start getting mammograms. At what age? 40. That's when you should start. I'm Dr. Sanjay Gupta, helping you live a better life.

0: 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Some hot spots today for severe weather. With the outlook, here's AccuWeather.com meteorologist LaTroy Thornton.
1: A front stalled over the mid-Atlantic and getting pushed aside by a cold front advancing southward provides today's risk for severe weather, with thunderstorms this afternoon and evening capable of damaging wind gusts of at least 55 to 65 miles per hour from northwestern North Carolina into eastern Kentucky, much of West Virginia and Maryland, central and southern Delaware, as well as all but southeastern Virginia. Showers from that stalled front extend as far to the north as southeastern portions of Pennsylvania and southern New Jersey, with thunder more likely for southwestern Pennsylvania and southern Ohio, Indiana, and Illinois, as the cold front brings spotty late day and evening showers and storms from the Pennsylvania-New York border to all but far southern New England, and even extending westward from there into parts of lower Michigan, Wisconsin, and Minnesota. Today does bring a generally active pattern for the whole nation, though, with numerous showers and storms expected from Kansas, Oklahoma, and central and eastern Texas eastward through the coast of Georgia and into parts of the Florida Peninsula. This wet weather does bring some drought relief, but after the recent rainy conditions, some of these storms may be heavy enough to bring flash flooding in spots and some locally severe thunderstorms here as well. To the west of the plains, a slow-moving storm continues to produce no shortage of precipitation today, generally favoring the northwest, but also bringing some showers to northern California and much of Nevada. Watch for some areas of steady rain as well into southern Oregon, with thundershowers more likely from eastern Iowa and western Wyoming into western and central Montana, southward to central and eastern Colorado. A high fire threat also continues over the desert southwest. In Baltimore, today looks cloudy and humid with a thunderstorm that may be gusty, high 80. For Kingman, Arizona, expect golden sun today, high 79. I'm AccuWeather.com meteorologist LaTroy Thornton.
0: 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Search America in the Morning in your favorite listening app. 16 after, two states made news regarding redistricting and their upcoming primary elections. Correspondent Marcela Sanchez reports that the GOP in South Carolina backed down on their plans to redraw their maps that would have split up Democrat Jim Clyburn's district. And a court has ruled against Alabama's plan to carve out new districts, which would have helped Republicans.
2: A federal court's preliminary injunction blocks Alabama, at least for now, from using a new congressional map in the August 11th special primary. The map could help Republicans win an additional U.S. House seat in the midterm elections. The court's ruling requires Alabama to continue using the same court-ordered districts used during the 2024 congressional elections. Lawyers representing black voters in the case had sought the preliminary injunction. They argue the same panel in 2023 had already ruled the state map intentionally discriminated against black voters. They also said Alabama was creating chaos by trying to change lines in the middle of an election year. The state could appeal the ruling to the U.S. Supreme Court. I'm Marcela Sanchez.
0: The Supreme Court has ruled against Meta in a case involving social media addiction. Correspondent Ed Donahue explains.
3: The Supreme Court rejected a push to avoid a lawsuit alleging Facebook and Instagram harmed young users. The justices rejected Meta's appeal in a case out of Vermont. The state's highest court allowed a suit filed by its attorney general in 2023 to move forward. It was filed after an investigation by a bipartisan coalition of attorneys general in several states. Newspaper reports based on Meta's own research also found the company knew about the harms Instagram can cause teenagers, especially teen girls, when it comes to mental health and body image issues. Meta argued it can't be sued in Vermont because neither the company nor the app design has specific ties to the state. But Vermont countered the site's large number of teen users gives its courts jurisdiction. Ed Donahue, Washington.
0: It's 18 after. Memory chip makers lead stocks on Wall Street and consumer confidence down. Business headlines are next when America in the Morning continues after these messages.
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0: America in the Morning continues. It's 20 after. Thanks for listening. With Wednesday business headlines, CNBC's Jessica Ettinger is back.
9: Wall Street opens this morning after a mixed but record-setting day for stocks yesterday. Record highs for the S&P 500 index and the NASDAQ amid a chip frenzy. Memory chip makers saw their shares soar, Micron hitting a $1 trillion market cap. That valuation for the very first time as its shares were up almost 20%.
10: The price of memory will continue to go up, not just the volume. That sets these companies up very well. And Micron is the gold standard. It's an American-based company that deals in the highest value-added parts of memory, the DRAM and the high bandwidth memory. And it doesn't look like their growth is going to slow down anytime soon.
9: D.A. Davidson's Gil Luria on CNBC. Here's more on the overall market from Partners Group's Anastasia Amoroso on CNBC.
11: There's this risk sentiment, I would say, in the market that despite the S&P being at all-time highs, the deal making, for example, has slowed down, or maybe the exit activity on the margin has slowed down. So if we do get past this, and if we do reopen the Strait of Hormuz, it really sort of takes that overhang off. And you know, I will say people are optimistic right now, but they're sort of cautious of what's going to happen with inflation in the second half of the year.
9: American Airlines said it has chosen Elon Musk's Starlink service, and it will put in-flight Wi-Fi on 500 American planes. Brent oil prices, along with U.S. crude, both under $100 a barrel yesterday. The U.S. conducted self-defense strikes in Iran. Iran was threatening retaliation, but there's some possible movement in the war. That's making investors optimistic. And they're watching closely to see the concessions President Trump is now making.
12: President Trump is really eager to find a deal. You can see in the concessions he's making from his original positions. Before, it was ship the highly enriched uranium out to the United States. He would accept nothing less. Now, in the recent days, he's saying it's actually okay if Iran downblends it inside of Iran.
9: Rapidan's Scott Modell on CNBC. Consumer confidence fell again from the last read.
13: Confidence numbers from the conference board. May, 93.1 is the headline, better than the 92 expected. Even though 93.1, the current read, is better than expected, it is now a little bit less than our last month. Ultimately, what's going on at the gas pump, of course, taking a little confidence away from many Americans.
9: CNBC's Rick Santelli. On today's watch list, we get earnings from Salesforce, Abercrombie & Fitch, and Dick's Sporting Goods. Fortune releases its list of most powerful women in business. James Bond is back in video game form today. 007 First Light is out.
0: CNBC's Jessica Ettinger at 24 after. When we return on America in the Morning, the NFL is headed back to court. The Supreme Court on the sidelines. After these messages.
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0: America in the Morning continues. It's 26 past. The Supreme Court announced it will not intervene in a discrimination suit against the NFL brought by one of its head coaches. Details from correspondent Julie Walker.
9: The Supreme Court refuses to take up a discrimination lawsuit by former Miami Dolphins head coach Brian Flores against the NFL, allowing the case to move toward trial. The justices Tuesday rebuffing an appeal from the league, which wanted to go to arbitration rather than open court in New York. Flores in 2022 suing the NFL and three teams, alleging racism regarding hiring practices when it comes to black coaches. Joining the lawsuit, fellow black coaches Steve Wilks and Ray Horton. The NFL says while it respects the Supreme Court decision, it's prepared to defend itself as the case proceeds. Julie Walker, New York.
0: You can now look for the union label when you hail a ride in Massachusetts. Rideshare drivers in the Bay State have organized in what labor leaders are calling a big victory for union recognition. Correspondent Jennifer King reports.
19: It's a labor milestone. Rideshare drivers in Massachusetts have become the first in the nation to certify a union. The App Drivers Union could eventually represent nearly 70,000 drivers statewide. Drivers for apps like Uber and Lyft say many have been struggling with rising gas, insurance, and maintenance costs and sudden deactivations. Organizers say workers are also worried about the expansion of self-driving vehicles. Lyft and Uber issued statements saying they plan to work in good faith with the union and state regulators as the process moves forward. The certification became possible after the state's voters approved a 2024 ballot measure. The victory could provide a model for similar campaigns underway in California and Illinois. I'm Jennifer King.
0: America in the Morning for Wednesday, May 27th, 2026 is produced by Jeff McKay. I'm John Trout. This is Westwood One.
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29: A better life with Dr. Sanjay Gupta.
30: Have you ever noticed that you mostly breathe through one nostril at a time? Even when you're not sick, even when your allergies aren't bothering you. The body actually switches the dominant nostril as frequently as every 2 hours while we're awake. That's according to Adam Taylor, an anatomy professor at Lancaster University in the UK. This alternating cycle is automatic. It's regulated subconsciously by the hypothalamus in the brain, he said. Your body does this to give each nostril a chance to rest and repair so they don't get too dried out, which could make it easier for pathogens and inflammation to cause damage. Now, Taylor also said studies suggest the left nostril may be more dominant, and when the right nostril is dominant, the body is in a more alert or even stressed state. Who knew? Pretty fascinating stuff. I'm Dr. Sanjay Gupta, helping you live a better life.
0: This is America in the Morning from Westwood One. Coming up this half hour.
31: The results are in a high-profile runoff election in Texas. I'm Clayton Neville.
32: President Trump insists a peace deal is close with Iran. Ed Donahue, Washington.
33: Crews continue monitoring a potentially dangerous toxic chemical situation in Southern California. I'm Jim Roop.
34: South Carolina's Senate has rejected President Donald Trump's push to redraw the state's congressional districts. I'm Lisa Dwyer.
35: J.D. Vance hosts state attorney generals pushing a federal state effort to crack down on fraud. I'm Sue Aller.
36: Stephen Colbert is still causing buzz after his final show at CBS. I'm Kevin Carr.
0: Back after these messages.
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0: 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You're with America in the Morning at the National Map. To check out the Wednesday forecast, here's AccuWeather.com meteorologist LaTroy Thornton.
1: A rather active storm track continues to funnel Gulf moisture into the south and through the southeast, and combined with another disturbance reaching the area, that does mean a potentially wet Wednesday for many. Today's most abundant thunderstorm activity may be concentrated within the area from south and east Texas into southern Arkansas, all of Louisiana, much of Mississippi, and even into Tennessee, Kentucky, and West Virginia. That's a rather large zone, but downpours will be most likely from northeast Texas into western Louisiana, as well as for much of West Virginia and even extending into portions of Virginia. However, at least a thunderstorm may occur today from Kansas and Oklahoma eastward into southwestern Pennsylvania, through the coast of the Carolinas, and anywhere along the Gulf Coast and also including much of Florida. While this does bring another round of drought relief for some of the zone, the downpours can still be intense enough to lead to flash flooding at times, and some of the thunderstorms may be locally severe as well. This is especially true for parts of the Ohio Valley and Mid-Atlantic, where storms this afternoon and evening may bring gusty winds from far eastern Kentucky and far northwestern North Carolina through the Delmarva Peninsula, also including the nation's capital and much of West Virginia and Maryland. Watch for spotty showers, even some thunderstorms into upstate New York and much of New England, with a similar risk for Michigan and points westward into Minnesota as a cold front drops in from Canada. Afternoon showers and thunderstorms also develop from eastern Colorado into eastern Wyoming and western and central Montana, with a larger storm bringing more numerous showers and some areas of steadier rain across mainly interior portions of the Pacific Northwest, although showers may reach the southwestern Oregon and northern California coastline today. That's the weather across America. I'm AccuWeather.com meteorologist LaTroy Thornton.
0: 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They say everything's bigger in Texas. And that includes the GOP U.S. Senate primary runoff election between incumbent Senator John Cornyn and Texas Attorney General Ken Paxton, which became the most expensive U.S. Senate primary race in American history, with nearly $130 million spent, and a lot of it on attack ads. It's expected even more will be spent in the November election battle between Paxton and Democrat James Tallarico. Correspondent Clayton Neville is in Dallas and has a recap of the Texas primary.
2: Texas Attorney General Ken Paxton defeated incumbent senior Senator John Cornyn.
3: I feel speechless in a way. Tonight, we just made history.
2: Cornyn had won the last 18 elections that he was in and has served Texas in Congress for longer than 40 years.
4: To my supporters in this campaign, to every financial supporter, every volunteer, I want to thank you from the bottom of my heart.
2: Texas Republicans went to the polls with November in mind.
5: Well, we really want to get somebody up there that can beat the Democrats.
2: This Dallas County couple told me they think President Trump's endorsement of Paxton put him over the top.
6: I'm going to have some influence. You know, it's not huge, but it is some.
2: Do you think the Trump endorsement has value still?
5: I do. You want somebody in there that's going to work with the party that's already there.
2: Paxton touted the Trump endorsement in his victory speech.
3: When everyone in Washington told him to abandon me and abandon the people of Texas, he didn't listen. Instead, he gave his complete and total endorsement. President Trump is the leader of our party, and his endorsement in this is the most powerful force in politics.
2: Tallarico wished Cornyn well, said that Cornyn's supporters have a place in his campaign. In other Texas runoffs, Democrat Christian Menefee beat longtime Congressman Al Green in the Houston area. Democrat Vicki Goodwin beat Marco Velez in the lieutenant governor primary runoff. She'll face incumbent Dan Patrick in November. Nathan Johnson will be the Democratic candidate for attorney general, with Paxton moving to the Senate. He'll take on Mays Middleton, who beat Congressman Chip Roy. And in Congressional District 33 in the Dallas area, former Democratic Congressman Colin Allred knocked off Julie Johnson. I'm Clayton Neville.
0: A cabinet meeting scheduled to be held at Camp David involving President Trump and his administration to discuss Iran will instead be held at the White House today. Progress toward reaching a deal has been murky, with the U.S. striking targets near the Strait of Hormuz and Iran demanding billions of dollars in frozen assets be unfrozen. Correspondent Ed Donahue reports on the ongoing negotiations.
7: President Trump insists a peace deal is close with Iran. At the United Nations, Chinese Foreign Minister Wang Yi told reporters, despite the uncertainty between Washington and Tehran after a series of U.S. strikes, every step forward in the negotiations brings more hope to peace. He says, we hope that the parties concerned can stay committed to pursuing a ceasefire and continue to meet each other halfway so that peace can return to the Middle East as early as possible. Secretary of State Marco Rubio says they are close to a deal, but it must include reopening the Strait of Hormuz.
8: They're going to be open one way or the other. So they need to be open. What's happening there is unlawful, it's illegal, it's unsustainable for the world, it's unacceptable. I don't know of any country in the world that does it.
7: Rubio says an agreement could be days away.
8: The Russians are not in favor of a tolling system. The Chinese are not in favor of a tolling system. I mean, there's no country in the world that's in favor of a tolling system except the regime in Iran. So that's not acceptable. That cannot happen. The straits need to be open, unimpeded, without tolls. And obviously that needs to happen immediately, as soon as anything's agreed to.
7: On his flight to India, Secretary of State Marco Rubio says the president had a historic, very important call with leaders in the region.
9: I think there's strong alignment and agreement on what a preliminary draft should look like. I think that, like anything with something like this, it's going to take a couple days to settle on, even down to the disagreements over a word. Sentence.
7: Rubio says if there's going to be a good deal, you have to work through that. He also said,
9: it's either going to be a good deal or there isn't going to be one.
7: Iran is denouncing recent U.S. strikes as a sign of bad faith and unreliability. The military says it acted with restraint in defensively targeting missile launch sites and boats placing mines. Ed Donahue, Washington.
0: Some evacuations have been lifted, but potential danger still exists in a toxic chemical situation in Southern California. Jim Roop reports from Los Angeles that the incident just 6 miles from Disneyland is going to take a while to clean up.
10: There's a bit of a sigh of relief, but Orange County Fire Authority Interim Chief T.J. McGovern says,
11: it's not over yet, and I want to reemphasize that. It's not over yet. We still have work to do.
10: This all began last Thursday when crews at GNK Aerospace in Garden Grove, just a few miles from Disneyland, discovered an overheating tank in which was stored a very volatile, toxic, flammable material used to make plastics. Roughly 50,000 residents were evacuated out of fear of a possible catastrophic explosion known as a BLEVE, boiling liquid expanding vapor explosion, that would have devastated the area. Immediately, thousands of gallons of water began being sprayed on the tank to try and get the rising temperature down as pressure built inside the tank. Later, it was discovered that there was a crack in the tank that was allowing some of that pressure to escape, and the tank's outer material started coming off the tank, allowing the water to keep the temperature from rising, then stabilizing it, and even dropping the temp a bit. This took the catastrophic explosion off the table, but an explosion or fire was still possible, or at the very least, a hazmat spill. McGovern says with the major danger mitigated, they can start easing back the water being sprayed on the tank to see if the temperature will come down or continue to be stable. So they would turn off the first hose. After a while, if the temperature comes down or even continues to be stable, they can shut off the other hose and see if things improve or continue to be stable. If that happens, then they can open the tank and see how to get rid of whatever toxic material is there in whatever form it may be, solid or still liquid.
12: Now, how do we get inside?
10: At the filing of this report, they had not gotten inside the tank just yet, and 16,000 people remain evacuated. I'm Jim Roop.
0: It's 17 till. When we return on America in the Morning, from grocery stores to gas stations, Americans are pumping the brakes on economic optimism. After these messages.
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0: America in the Morning continues. It's now 15 till. The Republican-led South Carolina State Senate voted Tuesday against advancing a new congressional map, ending the redistricting effort in the state for now, and in defiance of President Trump. Lisa Dwyer reports that the move will not eliminate a majority black Democrat district represented by longtime Congressman James Clyburn.
18: South Carolina's Senate has rejected President Donald Trump's push to redraw the state's congressional districts in hopes that Republicans could get an extra seat in the U.S. House on Capitol Hill. The South Carolina House passed the measure a week ago, but the state senators were more skeptical of the effort, worrying that the move could backfire and get an extra Democrat elected. Some state senators also worried that holding yet another primary in August using the new congressional maps would present logistical problems. I'm Lisa Dwyer.
0: Vice President J.D. Vance met with a number of Republican state attorneys general at the White House Tuesday as part of the administration's effort to crack down on fraud in government programs. Sue Aller reports that Democrat AGs declined the invitation to attend.
19: During the roundtable, Vance said investigators have already recovered or frozen billions of dollars tied to suspected fraud involving Medicaid, COVID relief funds, small business loans, and government contracts.
20: We're going to work together, state and federal government, to try to combat fraud.
19: Vance said states play a major role in helping federal agencies identify fraud and abuse in taxpayer-funded programs.
20: These are not victimless crimes. Sometimes the most vulnerable people in our community are the ones who suffer when we don't take fraud seriously.
19: FTC Chairman Andrew Ferguson says organized fraud schemes are exploiting government programs and public trust.
21: It's become clear that huge groups of people in this country are taking advantage of our longstanding culture of trust to enrich themselves at the expense of the American people.
19: The meeting also sparked political criticism after many Democratic attorney generals declined to attend, saying they received invitations only days before the event and without a detailed agenda. The Trump administration says the task force will continue working with states to crack down on fraud and protect taxpayer dollars. I'm Sue Aller.
0: With gas prices hovering near a nationwide average of $4.50 a gallon and other costs still higher than expected, Americans' confidence in the economy has taken a hit. Correspondent Mike Hempen reports.
22: U.S. consumer confidence has declined as gas prices stay high and inflation remains elevated. That's a sharp contrast to rising stock prices that have neared record levels. The Conference Board's Consumer Confidence Index has dropped nearly a point this month to 93. That's the first decline after 3 months of gains. Gas prices have soared to a national average of about $4.50 a gallon. Polls show Americans have soured on President Trump's economic policies, potential potentially causing problems for Republicans heading into the midterm elections. I'm Mike Hempen.
0: A total of 19 states have gas prices averaging above $4.50, while California drivers are paying more than $6 a gallon on average. Nearly every state in the nation has diesel fuel prices above $5 a gallon. SpaceX has officially filed to become a publicly traded company, valued at over $1 trillion. But there are questions about the numbers adding up. The new old tech guy, Chuck Palm, explains.
1: SpaceX, the Elon Musk rocket company, is going public. June 12th is the date, the NASDAQ ticker, SPCX. If you have money in the market, this is the one you need to understand before the hype machine runs full blast. Let's break it down by the numbers. SpaceX pulled in $18.7 billion in revenue last year. Starlink was responsible for $11.4 billion. That's 61% of the entire company. A real business. But here's where it gets a bit complicated. Just the first 3 months of this year, SpaceX lost $4.3 billion on $4.7 billion in revenue. That's not a rounding error. They're spending as much as they earn and carrying $41 billion in accumulated losses since day one. Yet the company is targeting a valuation of $1.75 trillion, bigger than almost every company on the planet. Musk is reserving 30% of this IPO for retail investors, that's regular people with brokerage accounts, and most big IPOs give small investors 5 to 10%. This one's actively inviting you to the table. This is not necessarily a reason to buy, but it's a reason to pay very close attention before June 12th. This will be the hottest stock ticker this year, but this is also not investment advice. Follow the new old tech guy on X, at Chuck Palm.
0: Midweek Sports is in with America in the Morning's Robert Workman.
4: A four-game sweep for the Golden Knights in the Western Conference Final as they edged the Avalanche 2-1 last night in Las Vegas to advance to the Stanley Cup Finals. Coach John Tortorella.
6: I'm thrilled for the opportunity, thrilled to be along the ride with them. I consider the first three rounds playoffs. The last round, that's when you play for the Stanley Cup.
4: Vegas held the high-powered Colorado offense to just 7 goals in the series after the Avs had posted the league's best regular season record and won 8 of 9 games in the first two rounds of the playoffs. NBA, the Thunder kicked off the Spurs 127-114 in Game 5 of the Western Conference Final in Oklahoma City, taking a 3-2 series lead. 32 points for Shai Gilgeous-Alexander. Joe Mazzulla of the Celtics named NBA Coach of the Year. He's the fourth Boston boss to win the honor, and at age 38, the youngest since 1970. Baseball, one night after being no-hit, the Rangers scored 8 times in the first inning and held on for a 10-7 win over the Astros. Jock Peterson capped the snowman with a 3-run blast. Vaughn Grissom had a grand slam and 6 RBI to lead the Angels over the Tigers 10-6. Pirates hung up a 5-spot in the first and sailed past the Cubs 12-1 at Chicago's 10th loss in a row. Mookie Betts hit 2 of LA's 5 taters as the Dodgers rolled over the Rockies 15-6. Yankees romped over the Royals 15-1, slamming 6 homers. Every starter in the lineup had at least 2 hits. First time that's happened in Yankee franchise history. Brewers blanked the Cardinals 6-0 behind the 7-hit pitching of Kyle Harrison and the Cracker Box. That's Wednesday Sports.
0: Thank you, sir. Now 7 till. From Fraggle Rock to the Dark Crystal, the creatures that shaped generations are getting their own backstage tour. That and more when America in the Morning continues after these messages.
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0: It's 5 till. America in the Morning continues. In spite of his late-night TV show ending, people are still talking about Stephen Colbert. Entertainment reporter Kevin Carr has details.
5: Stephen Colbert, whose late show ended on Thursday, continues to make news. On Friday night, he was the guest host for the Michigan Public Access show Only in Monroe.
7: So I am grateful to be able to be here on Monroe Community Media before they also get acquired by Paramount.
5: This was a nod to him guest hosting before he started on The Late Show in 2015. Over the weekend, CBS was accused of trying to silence Colbert when they sent takedown notices to anyone reposting the show. Of course, CBS produced that episode and was following its usual practice for any of its copyrighted work. By Monday, the studio announced it would no longer issue takedown notices. On Saturday, former New York Times reporter Bill Carter appeared on MSNBC's The Weekend. Carter, who has written two books about late night, including The Late Shift, about the feud between Letterman and Leno, responded to an AI video President Trump posted on social media featuring himself throwing Colbert into a dumpster.
8: Certainly the idea that he throws a man in the dumpster at the end of it. Indicates that he was personally involved. Really, the government was pushing to get rid of this man because he was a critic.
5: On Tuesday, Mediate amplified a report from Puck News that Colbert's final show was not even mentioned on CBS Mornings because the network objected to a bit lampooning anchor Tony DeCoppel reporting from Taiwan about Trump's China visit.
9: It's the CBS Evening News with Tony DeCoppel reporting live from the wrong China.
5: I'm Kevin Carr.
0: It's your first ever chance to visit the studio in New York City and see how artisans build and stitch together the famous characters of Sesame Street, Fraggle Rock, The Muppets, and The Dark Crystal before they hit the screen. Correspondent Julie Walker reports that Jim Henson's Creature Shop will now be offering special guided tours.
11: A puppet-making workshop founded by the legendary creator of The Muppets is drawing back its curtain, says Jason Weber, creative supervisor, Jim Henson's Creature Shop.
27: We've never been open to the public, basically. We're a private organization. We were initially created just for the production purposes of the Jim Henson Company.
11: But at $150 a pop, this may not be your children's Muppet show or tour. However, fans get to meet a builder and see a demonstration.
27: We thought with the tours, it does give the fans the opportunity to see what goes on behind those locked doors.
11: They also get to take photos and videos with characters from Fraggle Rock, The Muppet Show, and Sesame Street. Henson founded the workshop in the 1960s. He died in 1990. Julie Walker, New York.
0: America in the Morning for Wednesday, May 27th, 2026 is produced by Jeff McKay. I'm John Trout. This is Westwood One.
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13: From ABC News, I'm Sherry Preston. At first light, the search will resume for nine people still missing after a deadly chemical tank rupture. It happened in Washington State, about 2 hours south of Seattle. Longview, Washington Battalion Chief Matt Amos.
14: Emergency responders have confirmed that 10 individuals were transported to area hospitals. Eight were employee injuries, one was a firefighter injury, and we have one fatality.
13: It happened at a paper mill and pulp plant. They're still trying to stabilize the tank before they can proceed with a search and recovery. Tens of thousands of people in Orange County, California have been allowed to return to their homes following a chemical tank there that was in danger of rupturing but did not. A major upset in the state of Texas, where longtime incumbent Senator John Cornyn lost his primary to State Attorney General Ken Paxton, who had President Trump's endorsement. Cornyn saying after his loss, he will vote for his opponent.
17: I've spent most of my time in the Senate building the Republican Party in Texas and in the U.S. Senate, and I've always supported the Republican ticket, and I intend to do so again in this general election.
13: Paxton will take on Democrat James Tallarico in November. Health officials are warning that the Ebola outbreak in Central Africa is spreading faster than responders can contain it.
18: One American aid worker in the region telling us doctors are already stretched thin.
20: Right now we're working 14, 16-hour days, 6, 7 days a week. We're trying to rotate to get breaks.
18: At least 10 African nations bordering the Democratic Republic of the Congo now at an elevated transmission risk.
13: ABC Faith Abubi at the CDC. The Trump administration now reportedly ready to send U.S. citizens trying to get home from the area of the Ebola outbreak in Africa to Kenya for observation instead of to the U.S. Five villagers stuck in a flooded cave in Laos have been found alive, two others still missing. You're listening to ABC News.
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13: Tensions have been high outside Delaney Hall, a federal immigration facility in Newark, New Jersey. ABC's Phil Tate is there.
29: Anger continues to build by the day as reports had surfaced of a hunger strike by detainees allegedly facing poor conditions inside. In response to these protests, DHS Secretary Mullen says the Trump administration is considering travel restrictions in sanctuary cities where local police don't cooperate with immigration enforcement.
13: NASA has revealed plans for creating a base on the moon so that astronauts can practice ahead of an eventual mission to Mars.
30: This $20 billion moon base project will unfold in three phases. The first, kicking off this year. NASA will use drones and rovers to scout the best sites near the moon's south pole before construction begins in 2029. During that first phase, NASA plans to land on the moon nearly two dozen times. And by 2032, it plans to send the first astronauts to live and work on the lunar surface.
13: ABC Sophie Flay. The mother of NFL quarterback Will Levis has revealed that her son spent an exorbitant amount of money trying to scrub a leaked sex tape from the internet. On the tape, Levis and his then-girlfriend Gia Duddy, hackers apparently breached one of Levis's phones when he was in college. The heat wave continues in Western Europe, France and Spain and the UK, and all been breaking records. The heat dome making it 20.

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4: This is America in the Morning from Westwood One. Good morning, I'm John Trout. It's Wednesday, May 27th, 2026. Here's what's coming up on America in the Morning.
5: The results are in a high-profile runoff election in Texas.
6: President Trump is the leader of our party.
5: I'm Clayton Neville.
7: The implosion of a chemical tank at a pulp and paper mill in southwestern Washington state.
8: This is white liquor.
7: I'm Lisa Dwyer.
9: A federal court's preliminary injunction blocks Alabama from using a new congressional map in the August 11th special primary. I'm Marcela Sanchez.
10: The Supreme Court rejected a push to avoid a lawsuit alleging Facebook and Instagram harmed young users. Ed Donahue, Washington.
11: On Wall Street, markets open after a record-setting day yesterday, and it's all eyes on President Trump's concessions to Iran. I'm Jessica Ettinger.
12: Rideshare drivers in Massachusetts have become the first in the nation to certify a union. I'm Jennifer King.
4: All ahead on America in the Morning. It's 7 after. Texas voters have made their choice in several primary runoff elections that could shift the balance of power in Congress in November. And it was also another case of a President Trump endorsement that put a candidate over the top. Correspondent Clayton Neville reports a longtime GOP senator is accepting a rare defeat.
5: Republicans in Texas have made their pick for the candidate they want to represent their party in the November midterm Senate race against James Tallarico. Texas Attorney General Ken Paxton defeated incumbent senior senator John Cornyn. The AP called the race around 8 o'clock Central Time, with Paxton taking 62% of the vote.
13: I feel speechless in a way. Tonight, we just made history.
5: Cornyn had won the last 18 elections that he was in and has served Texas in Congress for longer than 40 years. That run will soon come to an end, 7 months from now.
14: To my supporters in this campaign, more than 1,000 current and former elected official endorsements, more than 30 statewide organizations, to every financial supporter, every volunteer, I want to thank you from the bottom of my heart.
5: Texas Republicans went to the polls with November in mind.
15: Well, we really want to get somebody up there that can beat the Democrats.
5: Some were concerned that Paxton's history of extramarital affairs and alleged corruption would hurt the party's chances against Tallarico. But voters standing behind their AG.
15: We've got a lot of people everywhere in our administrations that have outdone their time. And we need to get some new people up there that can make those changes.
5: This Dallas County couple told me they think President Trump's endorsement of Paxton put him over the top.
16: I'm going to have some influence. You know, it's not huge, but it is some.
5: You think the Trump endorsement has value still?
15: I do. You want somebody in there that's going to work with the party that's already there.
5: Paxton touted the Trump endorsement in his victory speech.
13: When everyone in Washington told him to abandon me and abandon the people of Texas, he didn't listen. Instead, he gave his complete and total endorsement. President Trump is the leader of our party, and his endorsement in this is the most powerful force in politics.
5: In other Texas runoffs, Democrat Christian Menifee beat longtime Congressman Al Green in the Houston area. Democrat Vicki Goodwin beat Marco Velez in the lieutenant governor primary runoff. She'll face incumbent Dan Patrick in November. Nathan Johnson will be the Democratic candidate for attorney general, with Paxton moving to the Senate. He'll take on Mays Middleton, who beat Congressman Chip Roy. And in Congressional District 33 in the Dallas area, former Democratic Congressman Colin Ulrich

0: knocked off Julie Johnson. I'm Clayton Neville.
1: A search and recovery operation is underway in Longview, Washington, following an implosion of a tank involving hazardous chemicals at a pulp and paper mill that has left multiple people dead and injured and 9 people unaccounted for. As correspondent Lisa Dwyer reports, this is now the second hazardous materials incident on the West Coast in less than a week.
2: Approximately 7:15, emergency responders were dispatched to the following rupture of a tank containing white liquor at the facility. Multiple agencies from across the region responded immediately and continue to operate on scene. The incident is stable, but is in recovery phase. Recovery efforts remain underway at the facility. Hazardous materials personnel and fire crews continue working closely with the facility staff to secure the area and to support the ongoing operations.
3: The implosion of a chemical tank at a pulp and paper mill in southwestern Washington state injured at least 10 people, while an undisclosed number of others have been killed or remain missing. In a joint statement, Nippon Dynawave Packaging Company and local agencies confirmed that there have been fatalities. Battalion Chief for the City of Longview, Mike Gorsuch.
2: There were multiple critical injuries, and patients were transported to hospitals in Longview and throughout the Vancouver-Portland area. We can also confirm there were fatalities related to the incident. We are not confirming or giving the information on their names until their families have been notified.
3: The facility is also a liquid packaging plant. Fire and Rescue Chief Scott Goldstein.
4: This is white liquor. It is a chemical mixture of sodium hydroxide, sodium sulfide, and disodium carbonate that is used in the paper making process.
3: Authorities say the plant has now been stabilized. I'm Lisa Dwyer.
1: 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It's 12 after. The addictive qualities of social media. The Supreme Court weighs in when America in the Morning continues after these messages.
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1: AccuWeather.com, meteorologist LaTroy Thornton.
12: A front stalled over the mid-Atlantic and getting pushed aside by a cold front advancing southward provides today's risk for severe weather, with thunderstorms this afternoon and evening capable of damaging wind gusts of at least 55 to 65 miles per hour from northwestern North Carolina into eastern Kentucky, much of West Virginia and Maryland, central and southern Delaware, as well as all but southeastern Virginia. Showers from that stalled front extend as far to the north as southeastern portions of Pennsylvania and southern New Jersey, with thunder more likely for southwestern Pennsylvania and southern Ohio, Indiana, and Illinois, as the cold front brings spotty late day and evening showers and storms from the Pennsylvania-New York border to all but far southern New England, and even extending westward from there into parts of lower Michigan, Wisconsin, and Minnesota. Today does bring a generally active pattern for the whole nation, though, with numerous showers and storms expected from Kansas, Oklahoma, and central and eastern Texas eastward through the coast of Georgia and into parts of the Florida Peninsula. This wet weather does bring some drought relief, but after the recent rainy conditions, some of these storms may be heavy enough to bring flash flooding in spots and some locally severe thunderstorms here as well. To the west of the plains, a slow-moving storm continues to produce no shortage of precipitation today, generally favoring the northwest, but also bringing some showers to northern California and much of Nevada. Watch for some areas of steady rain as well into southern Oregon, with thundershowers more likely from eastern Iowa and western Wyoming into western and central Montana, southward to central and eastern Colorado. A high fire threat also continues over the desert southwest. In Baltimore, today looks cloudy and humid with a thunderstorm that may be gusty, high 80. For Kingman, Arizona, expect golden sun today, high 79. I'm AccuWeather.com meteorologist LaTroy Thornton.
1: 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Correspondent Marcela Sanchez reports that the GOP in South Carolina backed down on their plans to redraw their maps that would have split up Democrat Jim Clyburn's district. And a court has ruled against Alabama's plan to carve out new districts, which would have helped Republicans.
13: A federal court's preliminary injunction blocks Alabama, at least for now, from using a new congressional map in the August 11th special primary. The map could help Republicans win an additional U.S. House seat in the midterm elections. The court's ruling requires Alabama to continue using the same court-ordered districts used during the 2024 congressional elections. Lawyers representing black voters in the case had sought the preliminary injunction. They argue the same panel in 2023 had already ruled the state map intentionally discriminated against black voters. They also said Alabama was creating chaos by trying to change lines in the middle of an election year. The state could appeal the ruling to the U.S. Supreme Court. I'm Marcela Sanchez.
1: The Supreme Court has ruled against Meta in a case involving social media addiction. Correspondent Ed Donahue explains.
14: The Supreme Court rejected a push to avoid a lawsuit alleging Facebook and Instagram harmed young users. The justices rejected Meta's appeal in a case out of Vermont. The state's highest court allowed a suit filed by its attorney general in 2023 to move forward. It was filed after an investigation by a bipartisan coalition of attorneys general in several states. Newspaper reports based on Meta's own research also found the company knew about the harms Instagram can cause teenagers, especially teen girls, when it comes to mental health and body image issues. Meta argued it can't be sued in Vermont because neither the company nor the app design has specific ties to the state. But Vermont countered, the site's large number of teen users gives its courts jurisdiction. Ed Donahue, Washington.
1: It's 18 after. Memory chip makers lead stocks on Wall Street and consumer confidence down. Business headlines are next when America in the Morning continues after these messages.
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1: 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It's 20 after. Thanks for listening. 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
16: Wall Street opens this morning after a mixed but record-setting day for stocks yesterday. Record highs for the S&P 500 index and the NASDAQ amid a chip frenzy. Memory chip makers saw their shares soar, Micron hitting a $1 trillion market cap. That valuation for the very first time as its shares were up almost 20%.
17: The price of memory will continue to go up, not just the volume. That sets these companies up very well. And Micron is the gold standard. It's an American-based company that deals in the highest value-added parts of memory, the DRAM and the high bandwidth memory. And it doesn't look like their growth is going to slow down anytime soon.
16: D.A. Davidson's Gil Luria on CNBC. Here's more on the overall market from Partners Group's Anastasia Amoroso on CNBC.
18: There's this risk sentiment, I would say, in the market that despite the S&P being at all-time highs, the deal-making, for example, has slowed down, or maybe the exit activity on the margin has slowed down. So if we do get past this, and if we do reopen the Strait of Hormuz, it really sort of takes that overhang off. And you know, I will say people are optimistic right now, but they're sort of cautious of what's going to happen with inflation in the second half of the year.
16: American Airlines said it has chosen Elon Musk's Starlink service, and it will put in-flight Wi-Fi on 500 American planes. Brent oil prices, along with U.S. crude, both under $100 a barrel yesterday. The U.S. conducted self-defense strikes in Iran. Iran was threatening retaliation, but there's some possible movement in the war. That's making investors optimistic. And they're watching closely to see the concessions President Trump is now making.
19: President Trump is really eager to find a deal. You can see in the concessions he's making from his original positions. Before, it was ship the highly enriched uranium out to the United States. He would accept nothing less. Now, in the recent days, he's saying it's actually okay if Iran downblends it inside of Iran.
16: Rapidan's Scott Modell on CNBC. Consumer confidence fell again from the last read.
20: Confidence numbers from the conference board. May, 93.1 is the headline, better than the 92 expected. Even though 93.1, the current read, is better than expected, it is now a little bit less than our last month. Ultimately, what's going on at the gas pump, of course, taking a little confidence away from many Americans.
16: CNBC's Rick Santelli. On today's watch list, we get earnings from Salesforce, Abercrombie & Fitch, and Dick's Sporting Goods. 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James Bond is back in video game form today. 007 First Light is out.
1: CNBC's Jessica Ettinger at 24 after. When we return on America in the Morning, the NFL is headed back to court, the Supreme Court on the sidelines, after these messages.
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1: Intervene in a discrimination suit against the NFL brought by one of its head coaches. Details from correspondent Julie Walker.
24: The Supreme Court refuses to take up a discrimination lawsuit by former Miami Dolphins head coach Brian Flores against the NFL, allowing the case to move toward trial. The justices Tuesday rebuffing an appeal from the league, which wanted to go to arbitration rather than open court in New York. Flores in 2022 suing the NFL and three teams, alleging racism regarding hiring practices when it comes to black coaches. Joining the lawsuit, fellow black coaches Steve Wilks and Ray Horton. The NFL says while it respects the Supreme Court decision, it's prepared to defend itself as the case proceeds. Julie Walker, New York.
1: You can now look for the union label when you hail a ride in Massachusetts. Rideshare drivers in the Bay State have organized in what labor leaders are calling a big victory for union recognition. Correspondent Jennifer King reports.
25: It's a labor milestone. Rideshare drivers in Massachusetts have become the first in the nation to certify a union. The App Drivers Union could eventually represent nearly 70,000 drivers statewide. Drivers for apps like Uber and Lyft say many have been struggling with rising gas, insurance, and maintenance costs and sudden deactivations. Organizers say workers are also worried about the expansion of self-driving vehicles. Lyft and Uber issued statements saying they plan to work in good faith with the union and state regulators as the process moves forward. The certification became possible after the state's voters approved a 2024 ballot measure. The victory could provide a model for similar campaigns underway in California and Illinois. I'm Jennifer King.
1: America in the Morning for Wednesday, May 27th, 2026 is produced by Jeff McKay. I'm John Trout. This is Westwood One.
26: Most jewelry stores start the same way. 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I got tired of that being the story. I'm John Thomas from John Thomas Jewelers, and we just opened a brand new state-of-the-art showroom at 10501 Montgomery, right between Dion's and El Patron. 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
27: 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Today is Wednesday, the 27th of May, and right now in Albuquerque, we have 56 degrees at the airport, 55 here in downtown, the high today, 83. Santa Fe right now, it's 46, expected high today of 74. I'm Sultan Chani Salcedo. New from overnight, one man is dead after an apparent confrontation with police officers near the downtown area around 8th Street and Bellama. Reports indicate that the man suffered the gunshot, would then die on the scene. No officers were seriously injured. Two officers did suffer some superficial wounds, apparently from broken glass as a result of the shooting. We're still awaiting further details from APD this morning. So again, this happened around 8:30 last night in the area of 8th Street and Bellama near the downtown area. A judge yesterday sentenced Andres Herrera to 40 years in New Mexico Corrections Department for two separate homicides he committed when he was just 16 years old. Herrera was a juvenile that time, but was prosecuted and sentenced as an adult. In July 2025, Herrera entered no contest pleas to two counts of first-degree murder in connection with the deaths of Philip Apodaca and Damian Alde. Now, Apodaca was killed on October 6th of 2023. He was shot outside Resource Brewing Company in Albuquerque after being struck multiple times in the back, while Damian Alde was killed on December 27th of 2023. 19-year-old Alde was shot and killed at Sandoro Park in northwest Albuquerque. Surveillance footage later captured Herrera firing at Alde at a close range. Because of the severity of the crimes, that's why he was charged as an adult under New Mexico law and received the maximum sentence.
5: A proposal to amend Albuquerque's minimum wage ordinance will be heard by city council at their June 1st meeting. Several city councilors want to increase Albuquerque's minimum wage from $12 to $15 an hour due to the rising cost of living. Albuquerque's minimum wage hasn't gone up since 2023. While some councilors want to change the hourly wage, some small business owners say they'd have to increase the cost of their products to make up the difference. If the minimum wage ordinance is amended, the increase would take effect on January the 1st of next year. A new four-year agreement has been reached between Loveless Health System and Blue Cross and Blue Shield of New Mexico that will ensure Blue Cross Blue Shield customers remain in-network. Here's more from KKOB's Francina Walker.
6: According to Loveless, patients with Blue Cross Blue Shield New Mexico insurance, Medicare Advantage, and Turquoise Medicaid plans will continue receiving in-network rates. Cliff Wilson, president and CEO of Loveless Health System, said this agreement is about stability for the patients and communities who count on us every day. We've reached a four-year agreement that allows us to continue investing in our caregivers, expanding services, and fulfilling our mission to serve New Mexicans as we have for more than 100 years. Francina Walker, News Radio, KKOB.
5: Meanwhile, KKOB's Mike Gaba tells us how Governor Lujan Grisham has announced a major expansion of New Mexico's health professional loan repayment program.
7: The announcement coming as the latest in a series of administration actions to address a physician shortage that has left 32 of the state's 33 counties with critical gaps in care. Under the program, licensed physicians, including part-time physicians, will receive $75,000 per year for student debt relief over a four-year service commitment for a total of up to $300,000. And that makes New Mexico's program the most generous state-funded physician loan repayment offer in the nation. Mike Gaba, News Radio, KKOB.
5: Okay, well, the forecast for today looks like a nice 83 degrees for a high today. The clouds are going to be going away, and it's going to warm up in Santa Fe as well, 74 for a high. Right now in Belen, it's 53. Rio Rancho coming in at 51. It's 46 up in Santa Fe, and it's 55 here in downtown Albuquerque. Stand by for the morning show with Bob Clark and Candy. I'm Sultan Chani Salcedo, 96.3 News Radio, KKOB.
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17: Hi, everybody. Good morning. Bob Clark with you here on 96.3 News Radio, KKOB. It is Wednesday, May 27th. DC, down the hall in the studio, Candy Cruz, right in front of my face.
18: Hey, buddy.
17: We'll have traffic in just a moment. Good morning, DC, and good morning to you, Candy Cruz. How you doing this morning?
18: I'm doing all right, my friend. How are you?
17: I'm fine. I want to thank BV for filling in for me yesterday.
18: Woo!
17: Yeah, took an extra day over the Memorial Day holiday weekend.
18: Did you do anything awesome or just relax?
17: Yesterday?
18: Yeah.
17: Overall, we just kind of stayed close to home.
18: Okay.
17: Didn't really do anything.
18: Well, that does sound awesome.
17: Yeah. It was kind of relaxing.
18: Yeah.
17: My sleep schedule got off whack a little bit, though.
18: Well,
17: that's always tough. Well, what are you going to do? I would assume that yesterday was the first day that you and BV were actually in the same studio together when he filled in for me, since we're in the temporary studio right now.
18: Yeah. I mean, he and I, for a while, when he, I don't know, this is probably still years ago, but when he had filled in for you, we did the same thing in the 9 o'clock hour that you and I would do, or I would come in. We did that for a short period of time, but then we just kind of got out of that habit.
17: Well, plus
18: I can be off-putting in person.
17: The regular studio's bigger though too.
18: Yeah.
17: And these are a little bit more tight quarters.
18: Yeah.
17: So it's like, you're right there.
18: Yeah, I'm right there. We have to share a desk space.
17: Did you wear your sunglasses?
18: Yeah. Appropriate buffering.
17: Yes, exactly.
18: You want a little less candy in the morning sometimes.
17: All right, well, it's nice to be back, and it's already Wednesday.
18: Yeah. What a great schedule.
17: All right, let's get an update on the start of our Wednesday morning traffic here on News Radio KKOB.
22: All
0: Well, traffic on the west side of the city, Coors Boulevard and the Paseo del Norte corridors running clean. Traffic is flowing at pace in both directions. No incidents reported on Alameda Boulevard. Traffic's running smoothly all the way through I-25.
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16: Bright skies, breezes, and dry conditions for today with warmer temperatures. High of 83 Albuquerque and 76 in Santa Fe. For tonight, mostly clear skies and cool with a low of 56 Albuquerque and 50 in Santa Fe. Thursday, we'll see a slight chance of a gusty shower or thunderstorm with breezy conditions. A high of 86 Albuquerque and 79 in Santa Fe. I'm KOAT 7 Weather Chief Meteorologist Byron Morton for KOAT.
17: Here in Albuquerque this morning, we do have partly cloudy skies right now after that beautiful rain on Monday and Tuesday. Back-to-back days. That was nice. The temperature this morning is 52 degrees. It is 50 in Rio Rancho. Elsewhere around the state this morning, 51 up in Farmington. It's 53 degrees down in Socorro. 47 in Grants. It's 45 in the East Mountains in Edgewood. And this morning up in Santa Fe, the temperature in the capital is 46 degrees. We'll have another check on traffic coming up at 547. Plus, stay tuned. This morning's news headlines are next here on 96.3 News Radio KKOB.
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17: 5:45 is the time this morning in our news headlines. President Trump speaks with Israeli Prime Minister Netanyahu as negotiations to end the war with Iran continue. President Trump will hold a rare private cabinet meeting today at Camp David. Vice President Vance hosts an anti-fraud roundtable with state's attorneys general at the White House yesterday. Federal judge temporarily blocks Alabama's plan for new congressional districts. Texas Attorney General Ken Paxton beats incumbent John Cornyn in the Republican Senate primary runoff in that state. New Mexico Attorney General Raul Torres asks victims abused at Jeffrey Epstein Zorro Ranch to come forward during the reopened investigation. Evacuation orders are lifted for the Seven Cabins fire in Lincoln County. A teen who was charged as an adult for two murders here in Albuquerque 3 years ago is sentenced to 40 years in prison. APD investigating a fatal officer-involved shooting near downtown last night at 8th and Bellama. A man convicted of a 2024 fatal drunk driving crash on Central is sentenced to 18 and a half years in prison. And city pools here in Albuquerque and in Rio Rancho now open for the summer. In sports, man, a lot going on last night. NBA Game 5 of the Western Conference Finals at Oklahoma City. Thunder beat the Spurs 127-114. So OKC is now up 3-2 in that series. Sorry, D.C., but Game 4 of the Western Conference Finals last night in Las Vegas in the NHL. The Golden Knights, a 2-1 win to advance to the Stanley Cup Final after sweeping out the Colorado Avalanche. I told you you didn't want me rooting for your team.
19: Yeah, I'm gonna take your word for it next time because that was a tough series.
18: Saying it like a Frenchman.
17: Yes. That could be it.
18: That can't be lucky.
17: No. And then baseball, the Isotopes opened their homestand last night with a 5-3 win over the El Paso Chihuahuas.
18: There we go.
17: Nice. Bob Clark along with the very disappointed D.C. this morning. Oh. Candy Cruz, 96.3 News Radio, KKOB. What was it, Sunday night? I've lost track now. Last night was Tuesday, so game three was Sunday, right, D.C.?
19: Correct.
17: So the Avalanche come out, lost the first two games at home, especially a tough one Friday night. Giving up 3 goals in the third period. But, you know, it looks like they're right in the ship. They get out to a 3-0 lead just like that in Vegas in the first period. And that was it.
18: Oh,
19: yeah.
17: Ended up losing 5-3.
18: That's too bad.
17: Yeah, it really is. But the curse of the President's Trophy continues in the National Hockey League. Now, the President's Trophy is what they award the team that had the best regular season record, the most points during the course. And they've been giving that away for, well, I guess 40 years. 1985-86
18: okay.
17: was the first year. I guess they had to come up with something else to give the Edmonton Oilers back in the 80s. But anyway. But only eight in 40 years, only eight teams that won. There were only eight teams that won both the President's Trophy and the Stanley Cup
18: okay.
17: in the same season. And it's been 13 years since the last time it's happened. So this is very, very rare. So if moving forward, why teams want to win the President's Trophy is beyond me.
18: Yeah, if it's a curse.
17: But the 2012-2013 Chicago Blackhawks were the last team to do it.
18: Oh, wow.
17: To win the President's Trophy and also the Stanley Cup. It was 13 years ago. And before
18: 13
17: that.
18: 13 years
17: yeah,
18: ago?
17: Yeah, exactly.
18: Mm-hmm.
17: Well, that's your lucky number, though. That's an unlucky number for a lot of people, but not you.
18: Yeah.
17: And then before that, the Detroit Red Wings in 2007, 2008, and also in 2001, 2002. However, the Colorado Avalanche are one of those eight teams. 25 years ago, the Avs won the Stanley Cup and the President's Trophy in 2000, 2001.
18: Oh, there you go.
17: Well, but that was 25 years ago.
18: Well, you got one.
17: Yeah, I guess. Man, that was that's just a heartbreak.
19: It really is. That
17: expect the Avs series to get swept out. Ooh. Swept out in the they started 8-1 in the first two rounds.
18: Did they at least get in some good fights?
19: Not really. Actually, it was
18: That is a shame.
19: Yeah, there was not a lot to watch on the Avalanche side last night.
17: Yeah, last night was not a great night for someone coming off a four-day weekend like myself, who felt like, you know, I should be asleep by 8:15 because there was just too much going on. Phillies are playing on the West Coast right now, so that was a late game. And then the Avs and the Las Vegas.
18: Gotcha.
17: Golden Knights, and then the NBA game as well. So I don't think there's anything going on tonight. I think there's an NBA playoff game. No, NHL. Carolina and Montreal, but that'll probably be an earlier start since that's back on the East Coast. All right, let's get an update on traffic here on 96.3 News Radio KKOB.
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6: Well, traffic on the west side of the city, Coors Boulevard and the Paseo del Norte corridors running clean. Traffic is flowing at pace in both directions. No incidents reported on Alameda Boulevard. Traffic's running smoothly all the way through I-25.
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16: Bright skies, breezes, and dry conditions for today with warmer temperatures. A high of 83 Albuquerque and 76 in Santa Fe. For tonight, mostly clear skies and cool with a low of 56 Albuquerque and 50 in Santa Fe. Thursday, we'll see a slight chance of a gusty shower or thunderstorm with breezy conditions. A high of 86 Albuquerque and 79 in Santa Fe. I'm KOAT 7 Weather Chief Meteorologist Byron Morton for KOAT.
17: Here in Albuquerque this morning, we do have a temperature right now of 52 degrees. It's 50 in Rio Rancho. Elsewhere around the state this morning, 51 up in Farmington. It's 53 degrees down in Socorro, 47 in Grants. It's 45 over in the East Mountains in Edgewood. And this morning up in Santa Fe, the temperature in the capital is 46 degrees. 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
2: Making sure your kids get enough sleep. It's one of the most important things you can do for them as a parent, and yet it's often overlooked. Not only does sleep in the early years set the stage for mental and physical health, it also creates the foundation for how one sleeps later in life. That's according to the National Sleep Foundation. Now, that organization recommends 14 to 17 hours a night for newborns, 12 to 15 for infants, 11 to 14 for toddlers, 10 to 13 for preschoolers, and 9 to 11 for school-aged children. When it's age appropriate, start by talking to your kids about why sleep is important. It helps their body grow, helps their brains learn, helps their mood stay steady. Don't underestimate the importance of a routine. You can even narrate what you're doing step by step to help them along the way. I'm Dr. Sanjay Gupta, helping you live a better life.
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17: Well, the stock market was mixed on Tuesday at the closing bell. The Dow was down 118 points. S&P was up 46, and NASDAQ was up 312 points. The futures are up a little bit so far this morning as well. Dow futures are up 77 points. S&P up 20, and NASDAQ is right now up 204 points. And we'll have those opening numbers for you coming up at 7:43 this morning. We'll do our stock and business update with Lee Munson from Portfolio Wealth Advisors, Bob Clark, along with Dale Cornelius, Candy Cruz, 96.3 News Radio KKOV. It is baseball season, but we've got football tickets that we're giving away every morning this week for indoor football.
18: Nice.
17: Game coming up this Sunday, May 31st at Tingley Coliseum for the New Mexico Chupacabras.
18: That is the greatest name.
17: They're taking on San Diego, the Strike Force. So we'll have those two tickets to give away for you coming up this morning at 7:54. Of course, you can get more information and purchase tickets online, chupacabras.net.
18: I think they've got cool merch.
17: You can Google it if you want to figure out how to spell it.
18: Yeah.
17: Anyway, Pet Sounds, one of the greatest albums of all time, considered by many. The Beach Boys.
18: Oh, okay.
17: Yep, absolutely. This is a story about Pet Sounds, literally. A business in China is launching a new wearable device for pets that claims to translate animal emotions into human speech with close to 95% accuracy. Of course, they use AI for this, and they monitor vocal patterns, behavior, body language to figure out what your pet is trying to say. It's $118. And more than 10,000 people have already pre-ordered one.
18: That's crazy.
17: I mean, this is either something that could be a lot of fun, or since it's from China, just a big ripoff.
18: Yeah, I'm going towards ripoff.
17: Yes, I would think so, too.
18: Because we dabbled with this yesterday, but I feel like we all already know what our dogs are saying. They
17: absolutely
18: only care about three things, so,
17: yeah.
18: I mean, how hard is it to figure out? And who's to say whether they're right or wrong? They don't have, like, an English-speaking dog somewhere that's creating this program.
17: Exactly.
18: So they could be making all this up and just taking your money.
17: And they say with 95% accuracy, well,
18: compared to, yeah.
17: How do you prove that?
18: Yeah, exactly.
17: Yeah. Anyway. Yeah, I agree with you. If you have your dog long enough, you already know what they want.
18: Exactly. They make sure that I know.
17: Sure. All right, it's 5:57. Let's get an update on traffic.
6: Well, traffic on the west side of the city, Coors Boulevard and the Paseo del Norte corridors running clean. Traffic is flowing at pace in both directions. No incidents reported on Alameda Boulevard. Traffic's running smoothly all the way through I-25.
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16: Bright skies, breezes, and dry conditions for today with warmer temperatures. A high of 83 Albuquerque and 76 in Santa Fe. For tonight, mostly clear skies and cool with a low of 56 Albuquerque and 50 in Santa Fe. Thursday, we'll see a slight chance of a gusty shower or thunderstorm with breezy conditions. A high of 86 Albuquerque and 79 in Santa Fe. I'm KOAT 7 Weather Chief Meteorologist Byron Morton for KOAT.
17: In Albuquerque this morning, we do have a temperature right now of 52 degrees. It's 50 in Rio Rancho, elsewhere around the state, 51 up in Farmington. It's 53 down in Socorro, 47 degrees in Grants over in the East Mountains in Edgewood. It's 45. And this morning up in Santa Fe, the temperature in the capital is 46. 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
7: From ABC News, I'm Sherry Preston. Texas Senator John Cornyn tried for more than a year to show that he and President Trump were on the same team. In the end, it didn't matter when the president endorsed his opponent, State Attorney General Ken Paxton, who defeated Cornyn handily in Tuesday's runoff primary. In Dallas, here's ABC's Jim Ryan.
8: The National Republican Senatorial Committee was clearly backing John Cornyn in his bid for a fifth term, taking swipes during the primary at what it called an incompetent Ken Paxton. Overnight, the committee took down online press releases that mentioned the new GOP nominee for U.S. Senate. Instead, the organization is going after Paxton's Democratic challenger, labeling James Tallarico a, quote, radical leftist who thinks God is non-binary. Jim Ryan, ABC News in Dallas-Fort Worth.
7: One person was killed, but nine are still missing following a chemical explosion at a paper mill plant in Washington State, about 2 hours south of Seattle. ABC's Melissa Adan is there.
9: The facility, which employs about 1,000 people, makes a variety of paper goods. Officials say the 900,000-gallon tank contains white liquor, a mixture of chemicals that can burn the skin or burn the lungs if inhaled. Efforts to find other victims temporarily called off overnight because the chemicals remaining in the tank made it too volatile.
7: Nine people were taken to hospitals. Actor Matthew Perry's personal assistant, Kenneth Iwamasa, will be sentenced today for his role in Perry's fatal drug overdose in 2023.
10: Iwamasa pleaded guilty to one count of conspiracy to distribute ketamine causing death and faces up to 15 years in prison. His lawyers insist he was vulnerable to the relationship dynamic which he fell into with Perry. In short, he could not simply say no to the star actor.
7: ABC's Hannah Batah. Five villagers stuck in a flooded cave in the country of Laos have been found alive. Rescuers are still looking for two others. 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
11: This is John Sanchez, former Lieutenant Governor of New Mexico. Only one candidate in the race for governor has the NRA's top rating. Only one stood with Donald Trump when it counted. That candidate is Doug Turner. And that's why Congresswoman Yvette Harrell, Representative Rod Montoya, and I are all backing him. In 30 years of New Mexico politics, I've learned to tell the difference between candidates who talk conservative and candidates who are conservative. Doug Turner is the one. Vote Doug Turner for governor. I already have.
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13: Good morning, New Mexico. Here's the latest news from 96.3 News Radio KKOB. Today is Wednesday, the 27th of May. And right now in Albuquerque, we have 56 degrees at the airport. 55 here in downtown. The high today, 83. Santa Fe right now, it's 46. Expected high today of 74. I'm Sultan Chani Salcedo. New from overnight, one man is dead after an apparent confrontation with police officers near the downtown area around 8th Street and Bellama. Reports indicate that the man suffered the gunshot, would then die on the scene. No officers were seriously injured. Two officers did suffer some superficial wounds, apparently from broken glass as a result of the shooting. We're still awaiting further details from APD this morning. So again, this happened around 8:30 last night in the area of 8th Street and Bellama near the downtown area. A judge yesterday sentenced Andres Herrera to 40 years in New Mexico Corrections Department for two separate homicides he committed when he was just 16 years old. Herrera was a juvenile at the time, but was prosecuted and sentenced as an adult. In July 2025, Herrera entered no contest pleas to two counts of first-degree murder in connection with the deaths of Philip Apodaca and Damian Alde. Now, Apodaca was killed on October 6th of 2023. He was shot outside Resource Brewing Company in Albuquerque after being struck multiple times in the back, while Damian Alde was killed on December 27th of 2023.
4: 19-year-old Alday was shot and killed at Sandoro Park in northwest Albuquerque. Surveillance footage later captured Herrera firing at Alday at a close range. Because of the severity of the crimes, that's why he was charged as an adult under New Mexico law and received the maximum sentence. A proposal to amend Albuquerque's minimum wage ordinance will be heard by city council at their June 1st meeting. Several city councilors want to increase Albuquerque's minimum wage from $12 to $15 an hour due to the rising cost of living. Albuquerque's minimum wage hasn't gone up since 2023. While some councilors want to change the hourly wage, some small business owners say they'd have to increase the cost of their products to make up the difference. If the minimum wage ordinance is amended, the increase would take effect on January the 1st of next year. A new four-year agreement has been reached between Loveless Health System and Blue Cross and Blue Shield of New Mexico that will ensure Blue Cross Blue Shield customers remain

0: loan repayment program.
1: The announcement coming as the latest in a series of administration actions to address a physician shortage that has left 32 of the state's 33 counties with critical gaps in care. Under the program, licensed physicians, including part-time physicians, will receive $75,000 per year for student debt relief over a four-year service commitment for a total of up to $300,000. And that makes New Mexico's program the most generous state-funded physician loan repayment offer in the nation. Mike Gaba, News Radio, KKOB.
0: Okay, well, the forecast for today looks like a nice 83 degrees for a high today. The clouds are going to be going away, and it's going to warm up in Santa Fe as well, 74 for a high. Right now in Belen, it's 53. Rio Rancho coming in at 51. It's 46 up in Santa Fe, and it's 55 here in downtown Albuquerque. Stand by for the morning show with Bob Clark and Candy. I'm Sultan Chani Salcedo, 96.3 News Radio, KKOB.
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3: 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Woo! And the race for governor on the GOP side tightening up down the stretch. We've got the results of a new poll. 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
6: Well, traffic on the west side of the city, Coors Boulevard and the Paseo del Norte corridors running clean. Traffic is flowing at pace in both directions. No incidents reported on Alameda Boulevard. Traffic's running smoothly all the way through I-25.
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10: Bright skies, breezes, and dry conditions for today with warmer temperatures. A high of 83 Albuquerque and 76 in Santa Fe. For tonight, mostly clear skies and cool with a low of 56 Albuquerque and 50 in Santa Fe. Thursday, we'll see a slight chance of a gusty shower or thunderstorm with breezy conditions. A high of 86 Albuquerque and 79 in Santa Fe. I'm KOAT 7 Weather Chief Meteorologist Byron Morton for KOAT.
3: Here in Albuquerque, we do have mostly clear skies this morning as we near daybreak. The temperature in Albuquerque is 52 degrees. It's 50 in Rio Rancho. 46, the temperature up in Santa Fe.
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3: Back to back, Bob Clark along with Dale Cornelius, Andy Cruz, 96.3 News Radio, KKOB. Well, that was nice having rain on Monday and Tuesday, and lots of rain.
15: Mostly.
3: Back to back days. Some downpours. Had some thunder, some hail.
15: Oh, yeah.
3: Yesterday. The

0: wettest 2 days in Albuquerque since last July during monsoon season.
1: That sounds about right.
0: And monsoon season hasn't even started yet.
1: Woo!
0: Some parts of the city got more than an inch of rain. I think they had like 3/4 of an inch overall for the 2 days out at the National Weather Service at the Sunport,
1: okay,
0: which is where the stats really matter. So, and it all started on Monday on Memorial Day with this big wall of dust rolling through Albuquerque.
1: Yeah.
0: It was really quite the sight. I don't know if it officially is labeled a haboob, but it was probably as close to as a real haboob as we get here in Albuquerque. But it was so dusty when it did start to rain. At first, it was like raining mud.
1: Oh, yeah. Gross. You don't want that.
0: Absolutely. And then after the dust, the wall of dust calmed down, then we got that nice steady rain for an extended period of time and sort of cleaned things off a little bit.
1: So. I like those ones.
0: Absolutely. And then that's kind of what it was like yesterday for the most part.
1: For the most part.
0: With minus the wall of dust. But, you know, after some downpours, it sort of settled in, at least over in our house, at our house there in northwest Albuquerque. It was really nice. And then the rain cleared out last night. I guess it's supposed to get drier. Still might have a chance of some rain here and there, but mostly sunny and temperatures in the mid-80s. So, and then the other thing, the other big news story yesterday with the storm that rolled through, there was a funnel cloud.
1: Was there really?
0: Right over Sandia Park up at the top of the mountain.
1: No kidding.
0: Absolutely.
1: And oh, wow.
0: There were multiple pictures of it that were taken and shared on social media.
1: Oh, my gosh.
0: That's impressive.
1: A tornado.
0: No. Hold on a second.
1: Because it doesn't touch?
0: Yeah, we don't know yet. The National Weather Service has to check into it to see if there's any evidence whatsoever that it actually did touch the ground.
1: So at least close.
0: As of right now, it's still considered a funnel cloud. But if it did, even just for the briefest moment, connect with the ground yesterday afternoon.
1: I know, right where that picture's taken, too.
0: It's right
1: across from Rhonda's house.
0: It will be a tornado.
1: That's crazy, which is really rare for the mountains, too. Usually you get those in flatter areas. So.
0: Sure. Absolutely. And with all this rain the last 2 days, I'm sure your rain barrels have come in nice and handy. You got a lot of water just stored up.
1: Well, here's what has happened now. Apparently, I'm wrong. Nate loves to hear this, so this is your once a year, Nate. I was wrong, and the stupid hose contraption that I hooked up to all three of them isn't working. So they basically just leak right out at the hole,
0: okay,
1: the hose hole. And there was so much rain that it did collapse the platform that I had just paid Cisco to build. So that entire rain barrel and all its magnificence is just splattered all over the yard with nails and boards and stuff.
0: Well, the official,
1: so he's coming over today to try and redo it.
0: Yeah, that's unfortunate.
1: He said to, now
0: we got a lot of rain.
1: Now he wants me to buy, like, you know, new wood, no more of this warped pallet wood, he says. So we're going to go to Home Depot and get, you know, grown up.
0: Because we are supposed to have an above average, according to the National Weather Service, above average monsoon season.
1: Yeah, this is my goal for this week, is getting the rain barrels situated. Because
0: June 15th, it'll be here before you know it.
1: I thought cocking them in with all the, you know, I used like a gallon of that stuff, would keep the hoses in, but I guess, I don't know. I've got to rough it up. I don't know what to do now. Nate has an idea of some weird contraption that hooks in on both sides, like in a pool, like the pool hoses. I don't know. But I'm going to wake him up early and take him to Home Depot with us.
0: All right. The primary is next Tuesday, for officially less than a week away now. And in fact, we're down to the final 4 days of early voting today, Thursday, Friday, and then it wraps up on Saturday with Election Day next Tuesday. And while the race for governor on the Democratic side, not expected to be very dramatic when the results start coming in, there should be a very tight race on the GOP side, especially with this latest poll from Public Opinion Strategies. That is run by Nicole McCluskey. They've been doing polling there for a long time. Basically, when you factor in the margin of error, plus or minus 4 points or so, I mean, we're basically at a statistical dead heat, according to this poll between Greg Hall and Doug Turner. Greg does have a little bit of a lead, 3%. 33%, I should say. And then Doug Turner is second at 30%. Duke Rodriguez trailing, as we've seen in every poll. He's been a distant third for the most part, but he's at 12% right now. Still 25%, according to this poll. At least the people who took part in this survey are still undecided. So
1: you better get on it, man.
0: Yeah.
1: You're starting to run out of time.
0: Get
1: with it.
0: To be undecided. if
1: but
0: you will.
1: But what about the assessor's race?
0: Well, we haven't seen a poll on that yet. It is probably the second nastiest one that we've seen
1: it's
0: so far.
1: It's so funny. It's just such a... I wouldn't have called it.
0: If Sam Bregman, if he knows that he's got no shot of winning on Tuesday, he's not going to save any money. He's not going to have any money left over. He's putting out new ads, and he launched a new one yesterday that basically just has a string of moments where Deb Holland's kind of like...
1: Speaking? That's really...
0: Yeah.
1: That's what he should have done from the get-go.
0: Yeah. I don't know if it would have mattered, but either way. I just checked the turnout in Bernalillo County, of course, the largest population, the urban center of New Mexico, not even at 9%. Yeah, for the primary.
1: Really.
0: We still have four more days, but
1: that's
0: like 8.81%, and then Election Day next week. I am one of the people here in Bernalillo County who did vote. I turned in my absentee ballot last Saturday.
1: Wonderful. Oh, I brought my stickers in, too.
0: Stopped by the early voting location there at Golf Course and Paseo, right there where the Smith's grocery store is.
1: Oh, yeah. Very
0: Ace Hardware. So I waited until today, so I put on my I voted sticker.
1: I'll wear mine, too, because I brought mine in to show you.
0: Oh, did you get a... I'm just using the one that I got on my absentee ballot.
1: But the other ones are way cooler, I heard.
0: Well, the absentee ballot table...
1: They're not as papery.
0: At that early voting location, it didn't have any of the specialty-designed ones.
1: Oh, I got some new ads for you.
0: All right, perfect. All right. She sits literally rooting through her bag, as I'm sure you can hear.
1: I'm looking for that sticker, so we can be sticker friends.
0: I can never find anything in this purse.
1: I can't. That's why I have a secondary purse.
0: Yeah, if you have a hard time, you can maybe look for it a little bit later. It's not that important. All right, before we get to traffic, it is hump day already with it being Wednesday. Woo! My goodness, you do have a lot of campaign.
1: Somebody in my household from every party. There's an independent, registered independent, a registered Democrat, and a registered Republican.
0: Because I'm not seeing anything remotely close to that in my mailbox. It is hump day, but it's not Joe Average Wednesday out at Isotopes Park tonight. That's the name of the big promotion tonight, Nacho Average Wednesday. So the executive chef, Jim Griego, we've had him on many times over the years. Very talented chef. He's come up with three specialty nachos that'll be available at tonight's game if you're going. Baracho nachos, available at the Pecos River, section 103. Golden tortilla chips piled high with hearty baracho-style pinto beans simmered with beer, sliced hot dogs, fire-roasted green chili, and savory onions. Finished with a generous drizzle of warm nacho cheese and green onion for a bold ballpark-style bite packed with smoky flavor in every chip. I don't know who writes the descriptions for these items.
1: It's the Jay Peterman of...
2: It is.
0: And then there's a dessert-style nachos that are available tonight. Banana Foster's nachos, will be available at the Banana Foster cart at section... 101. It says flaky triangle butter cookies layered with warm drizzled bananas, caramelized bananas in a rich glaze made with dark rum, butter, and brown sugar. Finished with vanilla ice cream, whipped cream, and crunchy candied walnuts for a sweet, buttery dessert loaded with that classic Banana Foster flavor in every bite. And then the other ones, Irish nachos. 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
1: That Banana Foster's one, man. Oh my goodness.
0: All three of them sound pretty good.
1: They all sound good, but that one just sounds... Oof, it's worth the diabetes.
0: All right, let's get an update on traffic this morning here on 96.3 News Radio KKOB.
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2: Looking at traffic on your bridge crossings and major connectors this morning, Rio Bravo Boulevard, Montaña Road, and Paseo del Norte are wide open with steady traffic flow in both directions. Major connectors like Coors Boulevard and Tramway are also flowing well with no backups to worry about across the bridges or surface streets at this hour.
1: 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I'm Candy Cruz from the 96.3 News Radio KKOB Traffic Center.
5: Bright skies, breezes, and dry conditions for today with warmer temperatures. A high of 83 Albuquerque and 76 in Santa Fe. For tonight, mostly clear skies and cool with a low of 56 Albuquerque and 50 in Santa Fe. Thursday, we'll see a slight chance of a gusty shower or thunderstorm with breezy conditions. A high of 86 Albuquerque and 79 in Santa Fe. I'm KOAT 7 Weather Chief Meteorologist Byron Morton for KOAT.
0: Here in Albuquerque, we do have mostly clear skies this morning as we near daybreak. The temperature is 53 degrees. It's 50 in Rio Rancho and 46 right now is the temperature up in Santa Fe. We didn't have a brand new sweet deal for you on the show yesterday, but some previous sweet deals still available, including the one from last Friday, Carnivore. Gourmet popcorn. You still some of those sweet deals that are available.
1: I'm on it.
0: Also, Calibers, Calvary Christian Academy, Urgent Veterinary Surgical Suites, Skin and Soul Beauty Med Spa, and The Little Gym. 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Coming up at 7:54 this morning, we know it's baseball season, but we've got football tickets to give away. Indoor football this Sunday at Tingley Coliseum. The New Mexico Chupacabras taking on the San Diego Strike Force. So you can win those tickets at 7:54 this morning. In our news headlines, President Trump speaks with the Israeli Prime Minister Netanyahu as negotiations to end the war with Iran continue. President Trump to hold a rare private cabinet meeting today at Camp David. Vice President Vance hosts an anti-fraud roundtable with state's attorneys general at the White House. Federal judge temporarily blocks Alabama's plan for new congressional districts. Texas Attorney General Ken Paxton beats incumbent John Cornyn in the Republican Senate primary runoff. New Mexico Attorney General Raul Torres asks victims abused at Jeffrey Epstein's Zorro Ranch to come forward to tell their story as part of their reopened investigation. Evacuation orders are lifted for the Seven Cabins fire in Lincoln County. A teen who was charged as an adult for two murders that happened in Albuquerque in 2023 is sentenced to 40 years in prison. APD investigating a fatal officer-involved shooting last night near 8th and Bellama Northwest. A man convicted of a 2024 fatal drunk driving crash is sentenced to 18 and a half years in prison. And city pools here in Albuquerque and also in Rio Rancho are now open for the summer. In sports, NBA Game 5, the Western Conference Finals last night in Oklahoma City. Thunder beats the Spurs 127-114, so OKC now leads that series 3-2. NHL Game 4 of the Western Conference Finals last night in Las Vegas. Golden Knights with a 2-1 win advanced to the Stanley Cup Final after sweeping out the Colorado Avalanche. And baseball, the Isotopes opened their homestand last night with a 5-3 win over El Paso. Those are your headlines right now on 96.3 News Radio KKOB.
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0: All right, the stock market was mixed on Tuesday afternoon at the closing bell. The Dow was down 118 points. S&P was up 46. And NASDAQ was up 312 points. This morning, the futures are also mixed. Right now, Dow futures are down about 30 points, S&P up 9, and NASDAQ futures are up 179 points right now. We'll have those numbers for you coming up at 7:43. We'll do our stock and business update with Lee Munson from Portfolio Wealth Advisors in the opening bell, sponsored by Sandia Area Federal Credit Union. 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
2: Looking at traffic on your bridge crossings and major connectors this morning, Rio Bravo Boulevard, Montaña Road, and Paseo del Norte are wide open with steady traffic flow in both directions. Major connectors like Coors Boulevard and Tramway are also flowing well with no backups to worry about across the bridges or surface streets at this hour.
1: If you see an accident, call the Traffic Tracker Hotline, 505-767-9167. I'm Candy Cruz from the 96.3 News Radio KKOB Traffic Center.
5: Bright skies, breezes, and dry conditions for today with warmer temperatures. A high of 83 Albuquerque and 76 in Santa Fe. For tonight, mostly clear skies and cool with a low of 56 Albuquerque and 50 in Santa Fe. Thursday, we'll see a slight chance of a gusty shower or thunderstorm with breezy conditions. A high of 86 Albuquerque and 79 in Santa Fe. I'm KOAT SevWeather Chief Meteorologist Byron Morton for KOAT.
0: Here in Albuquerque right now, we do have a temperature this morning of 52 degrees with mostly clear skies. As we near daybreak, it is 51 in Rio Rancho, and 46 is the temperature right now in Santa Fe. Stay tuned for the news. 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
13: Carlos Urias Espinosa is the managing attorney, 2711 Carlisle Boulevard, Northeast Albuquerque.
20: Good morning, New Mexico. 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Right now in Albuquerque, 55 degrees here in downtown, a high today of 83. Up in Santa Fe, it's 45 degrees and a high of 74 degrees. Well, we're trying to get a little more information from overnight regarding a shooting in which one man was killed in an apparent confrontation with APD officers near the downtown area of 8th Street and Bellama. Reports indicate that the man suffered the gunshot wound and died inside a home where the officers had responded to an initial call. No officers were seriously injured, although two officers did suffer superficial wounds, apparently from broken glass, when the man apparently shot at the officers from inside the home, striking one of the patrol unit's windows. We're still awaiting further details from APD this morning. After being convicted of driving drunk and killing another driver in 2024, an Albuquerque man was sentenced yesterday to 18 and a half years in prison. Edgar Mendoza Silva was speeding in a black Dodge truck and lost control on Central Avenue near 47th Street. Police say Silva veered into oncoming traffic, and that's when he hit another car head-on. The driver, Carlos Lucero, was killed immediately in the crash. Police said Silva was racing with another truck at the time. Toxicology reports also showed Silva had alcohol, cocaine, and marijuana in his system. Meanwhile, a judge has sentenced an Albuquerque teenager to 40 years in prison for two murders he committed back in 2023. Here's more from KKOB's Natasha Leyva.
21: Andres Herrera was 16 years of age at the time of the killings, but was prosecuted as an adult under New Mexico law. In July 2025, Herrera entered a no-contest plea to two counts of first-degree murder in the deaths of Philip Apodaca and Damian Alde. Investigators say Apodaca was shot and killed outside of Resources Brewery Company in October of 2023. Alde was killed 2 months later at the Sunduro Park in northwest Albuquerque. Authorities say surveillance evidence linked Herrera to both crimes. He received the maximum sentence allowed. Natasha Leben, News Radio, KKOB.
20: Well, a new four-year agreement has been reached between Loveless Health System and Blue Cross and Blue Shield of New Mexico that will ensure Blue Cross Blue Shield customers remain in-network. KKOB's Francina Walker tells us more.
22: According to Loveless, patients with Blue Cross Blue Shield New Mexico insurance, Medicare Advantage, and Turquoise Medicaid plans will continue receiving in-network rates. Cliff Wilson, president and CEO of Loveless Health System, said, "This agreement is about stability for the patients and communities who count on us every day. We've reached a four-year agreement that allows us to continue investing in our caregivers, expanding services, and fulfilling our mission to serve New Mexicans as we have for more than 100 years. Francina Walker, News Radio, KKOB.
20: Meanwhile, here in Albuquerque, it's been slow going for construction on the North Domingo Baca Aquatic Center up in northeast Albuquerque. Project neighbors have waited more than two decades for the much-anticipated improvements. The North Domingo Baca Aquatic Center was first announced back in 2005 with promises to bring a 60-meter indoor competition pool, a diving well, and a separate indoor pool for therapy. Once completed, the center would also be able to seat 800 people so that one day it would be able to host USAA swim competitions. But City Councilor Brooke Bassan says that they've struggled to complete the project due to rising construction costs combined with insufficient funding, adding constituents requested changes to the plan, which led to millions more in adding to the price tag. The project total cost is now $70 million. And Councillor Bassan said that they still need an estimated $36 million to finish the project. Well, stand by for more of the morning show with Bob Clark and Candy. We'll have traffic also coming up next. 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In Rio Rancho right now, it's 54 degrees. Santa Fe, 46. Here in Albuquerque, it's 55 in downtown. I'm Sultan Chani Salcedo, 96.3 News Radio, KKOB.
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0: 6:35 is the time this morning. Bob Clark along with Dale Cornelius, Candy Cruz, 96.3 News Radio KKOB. DC and Candy, I know dash cams for vehicles are becoming more and more popular.
1: Yeah.
0: Yeah.
1: Probably.
0: I don't have one, but I think I think we're going to get one for probably both of our vehicles because
1: it's not a bad idea.
0: My son-in-law, we still have to gather some more information, but it appears he was the victim of one of those scams out there where you're sitting at a stoplight, the car in front of you, you're not even, and they just back into you and then make the claim that you hit them.
1: Oh, wow. I would whoop your...
0: Well, people who have dash cams, I mean, the evidence is right there. In fact, some of those videos of, you know, they go viral on social media, and you can see and it's usually young kids. They get out of the car, and they start talking to the drivers, like, you hit me from behind, and then one of them will look over and see the dash cam and go, oh, let's just get out of here.
1: Oh, my God.
0: Absolutely.
1: That's
0: but
1: infuriating.
0: He does not have, and his car is totaled. He still has a pickup truck, so he still has a vehicle he can drive, but the car... his baby, if you will, is demolished.
1: Oh no.
3: That's awful.
1: And that sucks.
0: While he doesn't have a dashboard cam, he was leaving work when this happened. The stoplight is right next to where he works, and they happen to have security cameras everywhere. So his coworkers went through the security footage very, very quickly, and sure enough, there is video of the moment that she backed into him.
1: Excellent.
3: Oh, so, wow.
1: The comeuppance.
0: So she's toast.
1: Nice. Excellent. Yeah. Justice.
0: So, and she happened to be working for her employer. I don't know where she works, but she was in a company vehicle, so.
1: Oh, well, hopefully she'll get fired.
0: Well, more than that, I mean, obviously
1: brought
0: there's...
1: Brought up on charges.
0: Well, I don't know about that. It might be hard to read someone's mind as to why they do what they did, but... And she's obviously not copping to anything, but...
1: Man, I love that it was caught on video, though.
0: Yes, absolutely. And then I immediately started thinking to myself, it's like, you know what? It's probably good to invest in a dash cam because you can see a lot of... Because there was... I saw a story on Channel 13 recently where there's a vehicle that was victimized in a road rage shooting. Fortunately, the driver of the car was not injured, not hit, but multiple bullets shot into their vehicle... And the dashboard camera caught on tape the vehicle. They were able to identify the vehicle and arrest the shooter.
1: No kidding.
0: Based on that. So
1: that's amazing.
0: There are, unfortunately, with the way the world is out there nowadays.
1: And the way this city is.
0: And you've got to just kind of find a way to protect yourself. So
1: man. Nate got us some a while ago. I haven't ever installed it, and I don't know where it is now. But I know it exists somewhere in my house. So I may actually try to find that now that you're telling me all this.
0: Yeah. Yeah, a dash cam doesn't do you any good if it's not on your dash.
1: Yeah, I feel like that's the important part of the installation.
0: That would be the key element of a dash cam, that it's on your dash.
1: Anyone can own a dash cam.
0: Yes, but if it's not hooked up. he did suffer some, he's had some back pain since the accident. So, but he's doing okay.
1: Good.
0: Fortunately, he's all right. But
1: yeah.
0: There
1: is no end to the scammers and losers out there right now. I just want
0: to. But thank goodness there's video there to catch this woman dead to rights. And she played it out. As soon as it happens, she gets out. She starts yelling at him and stuff, you know, trying to create this. And I guess not counting on any sort of video evidence.
1: Good way to
0: be
1: get
0: out there.
1: Butt kicked.
0: And even if, you know, I mean, there are video surveillance cameras
1: everywhere now.
0: Everywhere. So.
1: What a stupid idea.
0: Yep.
1: Glad that
0: so hopefully his the car is demolished, but
1: man,
0: he'll at least have an opportunity to through the whether she has insurance or not, who knows? But she was in a company vehicle, so that company obviously will have to pony up insurance and maybe even more.
1: Right?
0: Who knows?
1: Go for the throat, man.
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4: 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Major interstates through Albuquerque are flowing normally with no new accidents reported. Traffic on I-25 and I-40 on the interchange remain steady. Roads in the metro are free from new traffic incidents.
1: If you see an accident, call the Traffic Tracker Hotline, 505-767-9167. I'm Candy Cruz from the 96.3 News Radio KKOB Traffic Center.
5: Bright skies, breezes, and dry conditions for today with warmer temperatures. A high of 83 Albuquerque and 76 in Santa Fe. For tonight, mostly clear skies and cool with a low of 56 Albuquerque and 50 in Santa Fe. Thursday, we'll see a slight chance of a gusty shower or thunderstorm with breezy conditions. A high of 86 Albuquerque and 79 in Santa Fe. I'm KOAT 7 Weather Chief Meteorologist Byra Morton for KOAT.
0: Here in Albuquerque right now, we do have mostly clear skies at daybreak. The temperature is 53 degrees. It's 52 in Rio Rancho. And right now, the temperature up in Santa Fe is 48 degrees. This morning's news headlines are coming up next. Plus, a new report on the most unfaithful cities. Is Albuquerque on the list? 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
0: 6:45 is the time this morning. President Trump in our news headline speaks with Israeli Prime Minister Netanyahu as negotiations to end the war with Iran continue. President Trump holding a rare private cabinet meeting today at Camp David. Vice President Vance hosts an anti-fraud roundtable at the White House yesterday with state's attorneys general. Federal judge temporarily blocks Alabama's plan for new congressional districts. Texas Attorney General Ken Paxton beats incumbent John Cornyn in the Republican Senate primary runoff. New Mexico Attorney General Raul Torres asks any victims abused at Jeffrey Epstein's Zorro Ranch to come forward now that the investigation to what happened there has been reopened. Evacuation orders are lifted for the seven cabins fire in Lincoln County. A teen who was charged as an adult for two murders in Albuquerque back in 2023 is sentenced to 40 years in prison. APD investigating a fatal officer-involved shooting that happened last evening near 8th and Bellama, Northwest. A man convicted of a 2024 fatal drunk driving crash on Central is sentenced to 18 and a half years in prison. And the city pools in Albuquerque and also in Rio Rancho now opened for the summer. In sports, NBA Game 5 of the Western Conference Finals last night in Oklahoma City. Thunder beat the Spurs 127-114, so OKC is now up 3-2 in that series. NHL Game 4 of the Western Conference Finals in Las Vegas, and the Golden Knights with a 2-1 win advanced to the Stanley Cup Final for the third time in 9 years after sweeping the Colorado Avalanche. And baseball, the Isotopes opened their homestand with a 5-3 win over the El Paso Chihuahuas. Bob Clark along with Dale Cornelius, Candy Cruz, 96.3 News Radio, KKOB. So a new study is out on the most unfaithful cities in America. And they looked at the top 100 most populated U.S. cities. I have the top 10.
1: Okay.
0: Just the top 10 here. And my first thought was, well, I wonder if Albuquerque made the top 10. And we did.
1: Yeah.
0: But they made it, there are a lot of other cities on the list too.
1: Can I guess?
0: Nine others. Well, I think you know the one at the top is Las Vegas. But anyway, they looked at several factors in this study, including three cheating-related factors, including divorce rates, catfishing victims, and then online search behavior for affair-related websites.
1: Huh.
0: I mean, are there
1: affair-related websites?
0: Affair.
1: Okay.
0: Yes. Yeah. I mean, if you're looking to have an affair with somebody.
1: Cheaters.com.
0: If you're looking to have an affair with somebody, there are plenty of websites. There are white websites for everything.
1: That makes sense, I suppose.
0: So, yeah, you can hook up with people online, for who want to have an affair. Now, divorce rates don't necessarily, not every divorce is necessarily the product of an affair,
1: right,
0: or cheating. I mean, sometimes you just grow apart. But anyway, they also looked at property crime rates, gaming cheat websites as well, spam calls, employee theft risk. So at the top of the list was Las Vegas, Nevada, followed by Miami, Florida,
1: yep,
0: Portland, Oregon, Seattle, Washington, Denver came in at number 5.
1: Ooh.
0: And then at number 6 was Albuquerque.
1: That sounds about right. I'd have put us in the top 10 for sure.
0: Followed by Jacksonville, Florida, Phoenix,
1: yep,
0: Arizona, Tucson, Arizona, and then Atlanta, Georgia. What's interesting is among the 10 cities in the top 10... Albuquerque had the fourth highest divorce rate, and we're pretty much like dead even with places like Miami, Jacksonville. Las Vegas had the highest divorce rate.
1: That doesn't surprise me one bit.
0: At 11.27%. And then Albuquerque's came in at 10.79% divorce rate. I'd seen some other stories that Albuquerque has a pretty high divorce rate.
1: I would have guessed that as well. I would have definitely put us in the top 10 and definitely in this, yeah, all those things. None of that surprises me.
0: Even
1: the Florida ones don't. The Florida ones don't surprise me either. A lot of skeezes in Florida.
0: Yeah. I mean, if you would have asked me, does Albuquerque have one of the highest divorce rates in the country, I really would have had no information to suggest otherwise that no, or yes or no. So
1: I grew up here. Well, it's a lot of tramps.
0: Okay.
1: It's a tramp-heavy
0: I guess so.
1: Area.
0: Yeah. Let's get an update on traffic. Here's Candy
1: Sorry,
0: Cruz.
1: Tramps.
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1: Well, we got our first accident reported at Unser and Camella, not Kamala, Camella, between Gibson and Sapphire. That's mostly going to be affecting your northbound lanes, but looks like it's moved to the shoulder, so we're not seeing any major backups. I'm Candy Cruz with KKOB Traffic every 10 minutes on the 7s. If you see an accident, call the Traffic Tracker Hotline, 505-767-9167. I'm Candy Cruz from the 96.3 News Radio KKOB Traffic Center.
5: Bright skies, breezes, and dry conditions for today with warmer temperatures. A high of 83 Albuquerque and 76 in Santa Fe. For tonight, mostly clear skies and cool with a low of 56 Albuquerque and 50 in Santa Fe. Thursday, we'll see a slight chance of a gusty shower or thunderstorm with breezy conditions. A high of 86 Albuquerque and 79 in Santa Fe. I'm KOAT 7 Weather Chief Meteorologist Byron Morton for KOAT.
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0: Here in Albuquerque right now, we do have a temperature this morning of 54 degrees. It's 52 in Rio Rancho, and 49 is the temperature this morning in Santa Fe. All right, we have some previous sweet deals that are still available on our website, including the brand new sweet deal from last Friday. Still a few deals left for the Carnivore. Gourmet popcorn, also for Calibers, Calvary Christian Academy, Urgent Veterinary Surgical Suites, Skin and Soul Beauty Med Spa, and also the Little Gym. 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
0: 6:54 is the time this morning. Bob Clark along with Dale Cornelius, Candy Cruz, 96.3 News Radio KKOB. The stock market was mixed yesterday at the closing bell after reopening from the holiday weekend. The Dow was down 118 points. S&P was up 46 points, and NASDAQ was up 312 points. And the futures are up a little bit so far this morning. Right now, the Dow futures are up around 80 points, S&P 23, and NASDAQ futures are up around 250 points. We'll have those numbers for you next hour at 7:43. 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Also, our giveaway for you this week. We know it's baseball season. The Isotopes and Factor home this week against El Paso. But we have football tickets to give away for indoor football at Tingley Coliseum. The game's coming up this Sunday, May 31st, and you can win two tickets to go see the New Mexico Chupacabras versus the San Diego Strike Force.
1: Such a great name. Such a great mascot.
0: Yeah.
1: Love it.
0: We'll give those tickets away at 7:54. You can also go to their website, chupacabras.net, and that's Chupacabras.
1: So, just like it sounds.
0: Chupa-ca, and then just spell out bras.
1: Right. Yep, that's how it sounds.
0: That'll get you there. Dot net.
1: I'm going to have to get a hoodie, man. I just love that mascot. I think that's excellent, mm-hmm. especially for New Mexico. Perfect fit for us.
0: I've not been to an indoor football game here in Albuquerque yet.
1: I feel like
0: because we've had a couple of different teams over the years.
1: We have.
0: And in fact, this current team
1: has the coolest
0: is,
1: name, though.
0: Well, but they basically took the previous franchise and just rebranded it.
1: Right.
0: After being branding off
1: makes
0: last
1: a big
0: year.
1: Difference.
0: Absolutely.
1: I can't wait for a hoodie.
0: Okay. Well, you can go buy one.
1: Oh, yeah.
0: Go to a game, and I'm sure they have a merchandise store.
1: Oh, you can get I'm sure they got merch on their website.
0: Probably. Go to chupacabras.net.
1: You spell it out for me again,
0: Mom? No. No, that's for sure. All right, with the primary election now less than a week away, we have a special guest who's going to be joining us here this morning in the 9 o'clock hour. He'll be in studio with us, Jeff Tucker, who is with the Albuquerque Journal. He's a columnist there. He's also a member of the Journal's editorial board as well. So he's going to join us. He is, he's, let's see here, I'm trying to, on the Democratic side, he endorsed Sam Bregman over Deb Haaland.
1: Good call.
0: The opinion piece he did on Deb Haaland, her people weren't happy with that. The title or the headline read, "No Nothing Haaland Needs to Answer Some Questions Herself."
1: Agreed.
0: And multiple other opinion pieces. Plus, we'll talk to him about the revamping of the Journal's editorial page in recent months as well. And then, of course, he's been part of the town halls as well, their new format.
1: Excellent.
0: There this year. So Jeff Tucker will join us and talk about the upcoming primary here on 96.3 News Radio KKOB at 6:57 the time this morning. It's time for traffic, 96.3 News Radio KKOB. Here's Candy Cruz.
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1: We got a crash reported at Unser and Kimmella between Gibson and Sapphire right now. That is mostly affecting your northbound lanes, but no major backups to worry about. I'm Candy Cruz with KKOB traffic every 10 minutes on the 7s. If you see an accident, call the Traffic Tracker Hotline, 505-767-9167. I'm Candy Cruz from the 96.3 News Radio KKOB Traffic Center.
5: Bright skies, breezes, and dry conditions for today with warmer temperatures. A high of 83 Albuquerque and 76 in Santa Fe. For tonight, mostly clear skies and cool with a low of 56 Albuquerque and 50 in Santa Fe. Thursday, we'll see a slight chance of a gusty shower or thunderstorm with breezy conditions. A high of 86 Albuquerque and 79 in Santa Fe. I'm KOAT 7 Weather Chief Meteorologist Byron Morton for KOAT.
0: Here in Albuquerque with mostly clear skies at sunrise this morning, we do have a temperature of 54 degrees. It's 52 in Rio Rancho, and 48 is the temperature this morning up in Santa Fe. 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
1: From ABC News, I'm Sherry Preston. In a couple of hours, President Trump will gather his cabinet at the White House to discuss where things stand in the war with Iran, which has been underway for 3 months now. ABC senior Washington correspondent Rachel Scott is at the White House.
14: President Trump will be hosting a cabinet meeting here at the White House amid all of this uncertainty on whether there will be a deal with Iran and amid those escalating tensions. The president and senior administration officials had been optimistic about the progress of these talks, but this morning, still nothing has been finalized, and Iran is vowing retaliation after the U.S. launched what it called self-defensive strikes in the region.
1: President Trump's endorsement helped Texas Attorney General Ken Paxton defeat incumbent Senator John Cornyn in the Republican primary in that state. Next up, the midterm election in November, where Paxton will take on Democrat James Tallarico. Here's ABC Washington Bureau Chief Rick Klein.
15: Tallarico has become just a fast-rising star in the Democratic Party, only 37 years old, but he's been in the Texas legislature for years now, and he's got a reputation as someone more on the progressive side than the moderate side, but someone that has been apt to make some surprises. And famously, he broke through with an interview with Joe Rogan, and Rogan encouraged him to run for president.
1: Cruz working at the White House building a UFC ring on the South Lawn for a fight on President Trump's birthday. As the World Health Organization says, the Ebola outbreak is spreading faster than it can be contained, the CDC is asking its workforce for help.
16: An internal email obtained by ABC News shows acting CDC Director Dr. Jay Bhattacharya urging employees to volunteer to screen Americans returning from Ebola hot zones for possible signs of the virus. The U.S. is one of several countries tightening travel restrictions amid the rapidly growing outbreak.
1: ABC's Faith Abube at the CDC. One person killed, nine injured, nine still missing after a chemical tank rupture at a paper mill in Longview, Washington. You're listening to ABC News.
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18: 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Right now in Albuquerque, 55 degrees here in downtown, a high today of 83. Up in Santa Fe, it's 45 degrees and a high of 74 degrees. Well, we're trying to get a little more information from overnight regarding a shooting in which one man was killed in an apparent confrontation with APD officers near the downtown area of 8th Street and Bellama. Reports indicate that the man suffered the gunshot wound and died inside a home where the officers had responded to an initial call. No officers were seriously injured, although two officers did suffer superficial wounds, apparently from broken glass, when the man apparently shot at the officers from inside the home, striking one of the patrol unit's windows. We're still awaiting further details from APD this morning. After being convicted of driving drunk and killing another driver in 2024, an Albuquerque man was sentenced yesterday to 18 and a half years in prison. Edgar Mendoza Silva was speeding in a black Dodge truck and lost control on Central Avenue near 47th Street. Police say Silva veered into oncoming traffic, and that's when he hit another car head-on. The driver, Carlos Lucero, was killed immediately in the crash. Police said Silva was racing with another truck at the time. Toxicology reports also showed Silva had alcohol, cocaine, and marijuana in his system. Meanwhile, a judge has sentenced an Albuquerque teenager to 40 years in prison for two murders he committed back in 2023. Here's more from KKOB's Natasha Leyva.
20: Andres Herrera was 16 years of age at the time of the killings, but was prosecuted as an adult under New Mexico law. In July 2025, Herrera entered a no-contest plea to two counts of first-degree murder in the deaths of Philip Apodaca and Damian Alday. Investigators say Apodaca was shot and killed outside of Resources Brewery Company in October of 2023. Alday was killed 2 months later at the Sunduro Park in northwest Albuquerque. Authorities say surveillance evidence linked Herrera to both crimes. He received the maximum sentence allowed. Natasha Leyva, News Radio, KKOB.
18: Well, a new four-year agreement has been reached between Loveless Health System and Blue Cross and Blue Shield of New Mexico that will ensure Blue Cross Blue Shield customers remain in-network. KKOB's Francina Walker tells us more.
21: According to Loveless, patients with Blue Cross Blue Shield New Mexico insurance, Medicare Advantage, and Turquoise Medicaid plans will continue receiving in-network rates. Cliff Wilson, president and CEO of Loveless Health System, said, "This agreement is about stability for the patients and communities who count on us every day. We've reached a four-year agreement that allows us to continue investing in our caregivers, expanding services, and fulfilling our mission to serve New Mexicans as we have for more than 100 years. Francina Walker, News Radio, KKOB.
18: Meanwhile, here in

an estimated $36 million to finish the project. Well, stand by for more of the morning show with Bob Clark and Candy. We'll have traffic also coming up next. 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In Rio Rancho right now, it's 54 degrees. Santa Fe, 46. Here in Albuquerque, it's 55 in downtown. I'm Sultan Chani Salcedo, 96.3 News Radio, KKOB.

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2: 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Bob Clark with you here on 96.3 News Radio, KKOB. 4 days left of early voting for the New Mexico primary. Next Tuesday now, Election Day, less than a week away. And down the stretch, it appears the GOP race for governor is tightening. We've got the results of a new survey for you here in just a moment. But first, let's get an update on traffic and weather together every 10 minutes here on 96.3 News Radio, KKOB. 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
3: We got one accident. It's a minor crash on Sir Ann Camilla, which is between Gibson and Sapphire. Mostly that's affecting your northbound lanes, but it is on the shoulder, so no major delays. I'm Candy Cruz with KKOB traffic every 10 minutes on the 7s.
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6: Bright skies, breezes, and dry conditions for today with warmer temperatures. A high of 83 Albuquerque and 76 in Santa Fe. For tonight, mostly clear skies and cool with a low of 56 Albuquerque and 50 in Santa Fe. Thursday, we'll see a slight chance of a gusty shower or thunderstorm with breezy conditions. A high of 86 Albuquerque and 79 in Santa Fe. I'm KOAT 7 Weather Chief Meteorologist Byron Morton for KOAT.
2: We do have mostly clear skies this morning here in Albuquerque. The temperature right now is 53 degrees. In Rio Rancho, it's 52. And we're up in Santa Fe right now, the temperature in the capital is 50.
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2: Back to back, Bob Clark along with Dale Cornelius down the hall. Candy Cruz sitting right here in front of my face. 96.3 News Radio, KKOB. I was just chatting with BV. Of course, he filled in for me yesterday as I took an extra day over the holiday weekend. And I asked him, so what was it like hosting the morning show with Candy Cruz sitting right in front of you?
3: What'd he say?
2: He says, yeah, it's different. I said,
3: new experience.
2: I said, I'm used to it now. So,
3: yeah.
2: Because I think we're in our fourth week of working out of this temporary studio.
3: Seems so much longer.
2: The proximity is very close.
3: Because we're sharing a desk.
2: Yes.
3: Basically.
2: Yeah. But at least we made arrangements for you to wear your sunglasses.
3: Yeah. That way studio. It feels like I'm in a different room.
2: Because I don't know what it was. One of those early days in this temporary studio, I'm sitting here reading my headlines, and I could just feel you staring at me. You just were just like...
3: Yeah.
2: Your eyes, it was a little off-putting.
3: I feel the same way.
2: So Candy agreed to wear...
3: Well, it is weird. It's a completely different feel. I do get, like, massive stage fright, even with one person looking at me. Like, I just don't like being...

0: being looked at. Even my husband looks at me sometimes and I'm like, stop looking at me. I just don't like, I feel it too. So yep. I'm comfortable in a different room.
1: All right. We had some wild weather over the past couple of days here in the Albuquerque area. A lot of rain back to back Monday and Tuesday. And in fact, according to the National Weather Service, it was the wettest 2 days here in Albuquerque since monsoon season last July.
0: It sounds about right.
1: Yeah, so, I mean, there were parts of the metro that got more than an inch of rain. Even at the Sunport, I believe the two-day total was three-quarters of an inch, somewhere in that neighborhood. But we had multiple downpours. We had hail. We had thunder in the East Mountains yesterday, really almost like basically right on top of Sandia Park. Up at the top of the mountains, they had a funnel cloud was spotted. We don't know yet whether it touched the ground, which would then make it a tornado, even
0: crazy,
1: briefly.
0: Though.
1: Even briefly.
0: And look, when you see that picture,
1: it's a beautiful funnel cloud. There are multiple pictures of it out there on social media.
0: It's very funnelly.
1: Yeah. Well, yeah. Thus the name.
0: It holds its shape, Bob.
1: Yes, it does. But anyway, that was one of the big weather stories yesterday as well. And of course, it all started on Monday. In the afternoon, when this big wall of dust started moving through Albuquerque before the rain then started. So when the rain initially began, after all that dust, it was basically like raining mud.
0: Gross.
1: I'm sure for those of you who are out and about in your vehicle or if you haven't parked outside, it showed, no question about it. But then it kind of settled in and had some nice steady rain for quite a while on Monday, and then it started raining again yesterday. In terms of some of the pictures I saw on social media of this wall of dust, I'm not exactly sure if it fell into the category of officially being a haboob, but it was probably the closest thing to a haboob.
0: If it's like a mini haboob, is it a haboobie?
1: I don't know. I'm not exactly sure whether the National Weather Service has an official term for a mini haboob.
0: I'm going to call it a haboobie.
1: Okay. But then the rain last night, again, it rained nice and for quite a while again yesterday. And after some initial downpours, it became a nice steady rain for the most part. So it's going to be drier now, I guess, moving forward. Mostly sunny. Temperatures in the mid-80s. We're normally around 84 now anyway.
0: Yeah.
1: So we'll let you know if the National Weather Service, because I guess the way it works is the National Weather Service will look at all of the pictures available.
0: Right. See if they can confirm.
1: Of this funnel cloud. And then if they can find a way to confirm, maybe send somebody out in that specific area to look for any sort of evidence.
0: Yeah.
1: That maybe it touched ground or not, but that would be rare to have a tornado up at the top of the mountain.
0: Crazy. Yeah, and especially, yeah, they usually stay in flat areas, so that's a surprising spot for it, but that's what that looks like.
1: All right, we've got, including today, 4 days left of early voting for the primary coming up next Tuesday, so 10 to 7 here in Bernalillo County. The 20-plus early voting locations will be open today. Also, Thursday, Friday, Saturday is the last day, and then next Tuesday. And remember, if you still have your absentee ballot, we're at the point now where they recommend that you drop it off in person. You don't drop it off in the mail, just to be safe. And again, remember, if you do have an absentee ballot, it has to be at the clerk's office by 7 p.m. next Tuesday night, or it will not count, because that is when the polls close. I actually dropped off my absentee ballot last Saturday at the early voting location there at Coors and Paseo del Norte.
0: Yeah.
1: Or not Coors and Paseo del Norte. I'm sorry, Golf Course and Paseo del Norte, where it's the Petroglyph Center. And there, you know, there really wasn't, there might have been two or three people in there voting at the
0: time. Easy peasy, man.
1: But yeah, you just walk in, they have a separate table for absentee ballots. You can drop it off there. They check your name in the system.
0: Get them in.
1: As you drop off your ballot, and then I'm officially able to put on my I voted sticker.
0: See, I'm surprised that when you went there to turn it in. Oh, well, so you just used the sticker that it came mailed with. You didn't ask for one.
1: I'm just wearing that sticker right now. Okay. They did give me another sticker there, but it was just one of the I voted with the American flag on it, which is nice, but I was anticipating.
0: I heard that there's all kinds of cool ones that kids
1: designed
0: made and stuff.
1: Yeah. Maybe they figure people who are voting absentee and dropping off their ballots in person don't deserve a fancy sticker.
0: Fine.
1: Just kidding. All right, next Tuesday, after the polls close, not expected to be a whole lot of drama on the Democratic side in the race for governor between Deb Haaland and Sam Bregman, but looks like it's definitely going to be a tight race on the GOP side. Another poll, basically, when you factor in plus-minus margin of error, we're probably close to a statistical dead heat. Now, Greg Haaland, this poll is from Public Opinion Strategies, which is done by Nicole McCleskey. Her husband, Jay, of course, is a longtime political consultant, but they have Greg Hall at 33%, Doug Turner at 30%. And then Duke Rodriguez, a distant third, as he has been in many of these polls, but he's at 12% right now. And again, just based on the people who participated in this survey, 25%. We're still undecided.
0: That's
1: so
0: crazy.
1: Well, you're starting to run out of time.
0: Get on it.
1: To be undecided. I mean, that number's always been high, but that's a pretty high number for this late.
0: For this late in the game, yeah.
1: In the voting. So that's here in Bernalillo County, the turnout's not been very good at all. It's still under 9%. And of the people who have voted, it's the overwhelming majority are Democratic ballots.
0: What a shame.
1: So it'll be interesting to see how that plays out, because a lot of people, when they're trying to analyze the races, so, well, Greg Hall should do very, very well in the metro, and he should. But at least in Bernalillo County, the turnout has been very, very low. So we'll see how all that plays out. But it looks like it's definitely going to be, based on all of the surveys we've seen, definitely looks like it's going to come down to either former Rio Rancho mayor Greg Hall, or as Duke Rodriguez refers to him in one of his latest commercials, the out-of-work mayor. I mean, really?
0: That's a stretch.
1: Yes, exactly. His term was up 3 weeks ago. But anyway, you brought in a whole bunch of campaign mailers with you again today. You get a lot of them at your house.
0: Tons, because we have somebody in every category at our house.
1: Okay.
0: I have registered everything.
1: All right. I have not received this nearly as many campaign mailers as you have. There must be a registered Democrat in your house somewhere, because you're getting campaign mailers for the Democratic candidates for state land commissioner, Commissioner of Public Lands, and one here from Matthew McQueen, who's a state lawmaker. He's running an interesting campaign, if you've seen his TV commercials.
0: I have not.
1: He basically starts off by saying, you know, if the race for land commissioner were a beauty contest, Matthew McQueen would not do very well, probably.
0: Oh, well, that's...
1: He's making... I guess he doesn't believe he's a real handsome man.
0: Well, that's all right.
1: And he's trying to play off of that.
0: We can't all be handsome.
1: As well. The other thing that just really stands out is all of the Democrats running for land commissioner, they all say, we're going to make oil and gas pay their fair share. Like, really?
0: Yeah, that's all over.
1: Let's see,
0: this
1: almost
0: thing.
1: 50% of our general fund budget comes from oil and gas revenue.
0: Right.
1: And our $65 billion severance fund, our permanent fund, is basically from oil and gas. So the idea that they aren't providing a fair amount, more than fair amount, is just absolutely ridiculous. But Matthew McQueen, man, he is endorsed by some really way out there far. Oh, by the way, he's also endorsed by the Climate Pack, run by Jane Fonda.
0: You're out.
1: 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Here's Candy Cruz.
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0: Just one accident. It's a pretty minor crash. Unser and Kimella between Gibson and Sapphire. Mostly affecting your northbound lanes, but you may see some congestion. No big backups to worry about. I'm Candy Cruz with KKOB traffic every 10 minutes on the 7th.
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6: Dry and bright skies with breezes for your Wednesday, a high of 83 for Albuquerque and 76 in Santa Fe. I'm KOAT 7 Weather Chief Meteorologist Viral Morton for KOAT.
1: Here in Albuquerque right now, we do have mostly clear skies. The temperature this morning is 54 degrees. It's 53 in Rio Rancho and 51 right now up in Santa Fe. All right, coming up later this hour at 7:54, you'll have a chance to win a couple of tickets for the indoor football game coming up this Sunday. at Tindley Coliseum. Two tickets to see the New Mexico Chupacabras versus the San Diego Strike Force. Also, some previous sweet deals that are still available on our website, including for the brand new sweet deal last Friday for Carnivore. There are still a few of those deals left. Also for Calibers, Calvary Christian Academy, Urgent Veterinary Surgical Suites, Skin and Soul Beauty Med Spa, and the Little Gym. Get all of the details, and you can purchase anytime on our website. 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In our news headlines, President Trump speaks with Israeli Prime Minister Netanyahu as negotiations to end the war with Iran continue. Vice President Vance hosts an anti-fraud roundtable at the White House with state's attorneys general. Federal judge temporarily blocks Alabama's plan for new congressional districts. Texas Attorney General Ken Paxton beats incumbent John Cornyn in the Republican Senate primary runoff in that state. New Mexico Attorney General Raul Torres asks any victims abused at Jeffrey Epstein's Zorro Ranch to come forward now that the investigation into what happened there has been reopened. Evacuation orders are lifted for the Seven Cabins fire in Lincoln County. A teen who was charged as an adult for two murders in Albuquerque back in 2023 is sentenced to 40 years in prison. APD investigating a fatal officer-involved shooting last night near 8th and Bellama. A man convicted of a 2024 fatal drunk driving crash on Central is sentenced to 18 and a half years in prison. And city pools in Albuquerque and also in Rio Rancho are now open for the summer. In sports, NBA Game 5, the Western Conference Finals last night in Oklahoma City. Thunder beat the Spurs 127-114. So OKC with a 3-2 series lead there. NHL Game 4 of the Western Conference Final in Las Vegas. And the Golden Knights with a 2-1 win. And they advance to the Stanley Cup Final after sweeping the Colorado Avalanche. In baseball, Isotopes opened their homestand last night with a 5-3 win over El Paso. Those are your headlines right now on 96.3 News Radio KKOB.
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11: Yes, I do. In April, 1,196 new listings came on the market. Now, when you add that to the existing inventory, today there's 1,900 homes on the market. And the inventory of homes will continue to significantly increase over the next few months.
1: All right, so with more homes for sale, how do the pending and sold numbers look?
11: You know, closed sales of 862 were pretty stable. They were just down slightly, 2.6% from April of last year. Now, Bob, the most exciting statistic is in the pending sales. Pendings were up 18% from last year, with 1,068 homes going under contract. So that's a great number.
1: All right. Now, recently you did share some information with us, pretty shocking stats about how quickly the market is changing and how much more competition there is right now.
11: Yes, this year will be a paradigm shift for sellers, with inventory predicted to increase by 25 to 35% or even more over the next few months. You know, economics 101, the law of supply and demand. Many people are not aware that real estate really is a supply and demand business. Many people still hold on to the belief that this market hasn't changed since the COVID market. You know, that was a once-in-a-lifetime market, and right now we're moving into more of a normal, balanced seller-buyer market. Inventory at that time was down by 75%. So the new reality is that more competition will create a little downward pressure on your sales price and longer days on the market. So pricing right is really crucial. Homes are in a price war and a beauty contest. The best looking home at the best value will be the winners in this new market. And Bob, I just can't say it enough. This type of a changing market, these dynamics that are happening, it's more critical than ever to have a team of experts like myself and Marlowe and Associates on your side.
1: Great information as always, Cheryl. How can our listeners who want to buy or sell reach you and your team?
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1: All right, as we've been mentioning, the final 4 days of early voting and then primary election day is next Tuesday. And we're going to be joined by Bernalillo County Clerk Michelle Cavanaugh after the news at 8 o'clock. So we'll talk to her about the turnout so far. Early and absentee ballots, a preview of primary day, and then also same-day voter registration and the options that are available there. So the clerk, Michelle Cavanaugh, after the news at 8. Right now, let's get another update on traffic and weather together every 10 minutes. Here's Candy Cruz.
0: Just one accident right now. It's a minor crash eastbound on I-40, a little bit east of Coors. Looks like that's been moved to the shoulder. You've got a little bit of congestion, but so far, no major backups. I'm Candy Cruz with KKOB traffic every 10 minutes on the 7s. If you see an accident, call the Traffic Tracker Hotline, 505-767-9167. I'm Candy Cruz from the 96.3 News Radio KKOB Traffic Center.
6: Dry and bright skies with breezes for your Wednesday, a high of 83 for Albuquerque and 76 in Santa Fe. I'm KOAT 7 Weather Chief Meteorologist Byron Morton for KOAT.
1: Here in Albuquerque right now, we do have a temperature this morning of 55 degrees. It's 54 in Rio Rancho and 51 in Santa Fe. The news is next.
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5: 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Right now in Albuquerque, 54 degrees at the airport and downtown. The high today, 83. Santa Fe right now, 48 degrees, and looking for a high up in the capital city of 74. Well, one man is dead after a confrontation with APD officers near downtown in the area of 8th Street and Bellama, as we get new information this morning. Reports indicate that a man was shot by officers after he shot at them, then came out of a home and was shot and killed. Alyssa Munoz from our news partners KOAT has more details this morning.
23: Albuquerque Police Chief Cecily Barker says they were responding to a call claiming a man was experiencing suicidal thoughts late last night. Now, as officers got on scene, they heard yelling at a home on 8th Street. They were able to negotiate family members out. However, the man stayed inside. APD says he walked outside to talk with police. Less lethal force was used, but was not effective. The man ran back inside, and shortly after that, a round was fired from inside the house, striking an officer's car. Two officers had minor injuries from the glass and were checked on by medical personnel. At some point, the man came back outside with a firearm, and that's when gunfire was exchanged.
25: We were able to use a drone to confirm that the individual went back inside of the house and had blood around him. We were able to go inside and clear the residence, and he was pronounced deceased on scene.
23: Now, police say that there was an active felony investigation connected to this case.
5: And that's KOAT's Alyssa Munoz reporting. As soon as any further details are released, we'll also have them here for you on News Radio KKOB. State Attorney General Raul Torres and the New Mexico Department of Justice are calling on survivors to sexual crimes that took place at the Zorro Ranch to contact the Attorney General's office. Torres posted a letter on social media on Tuesday calling on survivors to reach out. The New Mexico DOJ reopened a criminal investigation into allegations of sexual illegal activity at the ranch owned by Jeffrey Epstein between 1993 and 2019. The criminal investigation is operating in parallel to an investigation by a legislative committee known as the Zorro Ranch Truth Commission. As part of the reopened investigation, a search of the ranch had taken place back in March, but no further information was released on whether anything was found. The ranch now belongs to Texas businessman Don Huffines and has been renamed the San Rafael Ranch. In his letter, Torres says Epstein's crimes were deliberately stalled, abandoned, or compromised by the power he yielded. He also says your abuse was systematically disregarded. Survivors are asked to reach out to Special Counsel Sean Sullivan at the New Mexico DOJ and call 505-670-1239. A judge has sentenced a man to 40 years in prison for two murders he committed back in 2023 when he was only 16. More from Natasha Leyva.
26: Andres Herrera was 16 years of age at the time of the killings, but was prosecuted as an adult under New Mexico law. In July 2025, Herrera entered a no-contest plea to two counts of first-degree murder in the deaths of Philip Apodaca and Damian Alday. Investigators say Apodaca was shot and killed outside of Resources Brewery Company in October of 2023. Alday was killed 2 months later at the Sunduro Park in northwest Albuquerque. Authorities say surveillance evidence linked Herrera to both crimes. He received the maximum sentence allowed. Natasha Leben, News Radio, KKOB.
5: And after being convicted of drunk driving and killing another driver in 2024, an Albuquerque man was sentenced yesterday to 18 and a half years in prison. Edgar Mendoza Silva was speeding in a black Dodge truck and lost control on Central Avenue near 47th Street. Police said Silva veered into oncoming traffic, and that's when he hit another car head-on. The driver, Carlos Lucero, was killed in the crash. Police say Silva was racing with another truck at the time, and toxicology reports showed Silva had alcohol, cocaine, and marijuana in his system. Congressman Gabe Vasquez is calling for a slowdown on more data centers put here in New Mexico. Vasquez is calling on county officials around the state to approve a temporary moratorium on building new data centers. The announcement coming after a Canadian developer made the controversial proposal to build a data center and solar array on 10,000 acres in Socorro County. Residents have mobilized against the project, which company CEO Jason Back has said would be the world's largest renewable-led data center. Box has previously said that the vast majority of water for the project would come from cutting-edge atmospheric water generation, a technology that aims to pull moisture from the air and convert it into usable water. Vasquez, whose congressional district includes much of southern New Mexico, said the proposal will permanently alter the region's night sky and imperil its wildlife corridors. More of the Morning Show with Bob Clark and Candy is on the way. 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Right now in Belen, it's 50 degrees. Rio Rancho coming in at 54, and it's 54 here in Albuquerque. I'm Sultan Chani Salcedo, 96.3 News Radio, KKOB.
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1: 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The isotopes are at home tonight. And Chef Jim Griego has come up with another specialty menu for tonight's promotion, Nacho Average Wednesday. So the three specialty nacho recipes that they put together for tonight, the Baracho Nachos, which are available at the Pecos River, Section 103, golden tortilla chips piled high with hearty 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This loaded twist on classic nachos delivers the perfect balance of smoky, cheesy, and spicy in every bite. And then they have, this one caught your attention earlier. But this is sort of like a dessert-style nachos, Banana Foster nachos. And this is available at the Banana Foster cart right by Section 101. They have all of the bananas sitting there already anyway. They're all ready to go.
0: Ready for your mouth.
1: 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Flaky triangle butter cookies layered with a warm caramelized banana and a rich glaze made with dark rum.
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1: 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Finished with vanilla ice cream, whipped cream, and crunchy candied walnuts for a sweet, buttery dessert loaded with that classic Banana Foster flavor in every bite.
0: Yes, please. Diabetes, here I come.
1: Nacho Average Wednesday at the ballpark tonight. Hopefully they'll have plenty of napkins.
0: That is such a tease to read this stuff in the morning when all I've got is crappy coffee.
1: Maybe Chef Jim does these descriptions himself. Maybe someone in the marketing department writes them. But I love reading them on air because they're just... they're so well done.
0: Wait, I drizzle all down my shirt. It's ridiculous. We got to get him in here to like do one of those live cooking things.
1: Maybe. Absolutely.
0: Where we taste his food.
1: All right, let's get an update on traffic now. Here's Candy Cruz.
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0: We got a minor accident, I-40 eastbound, just before you get to 12th Street. That is now on your right. It's causing some extra congestion, but no big backups. I'm Candy Cruz with KKOB Traffic, every 10 minutes on the 7s.
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10: Bright skies, breezes, and dry conditions for today with warmer temperatures. A high of 83 Albuquerque and 76 in Santa Fe. For tonight, mostly clear skies and cool with a low of 56 Albuquerque and 50 in Santa Fe. Thursday, we'll see a slight chance of a gusty shower or thunderstorm with breezy conditions. A high of 86 Albuquerque and 79 in Santa Fe. I'm KOAT 7 Weather Chief Meteorologist Byron Morton for KOAT.
1: You're in Albuquerque right now. Mostly sunny skies. Temperature is 56 degrees. It's 55 in Rio Rancho, and 52 is the temperature this morning in Santa Fe. We'll have the opening numbers on Wall Street and our stock update with Lee Munson next on News Radio KKOB.
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1: The stock market was mixed on Tuesday, and this morning at the opening bell, we're mixed as well. Right now, the Dow's up 106 points, S&P is down 10, and NASDAQ is down 74 points. It's now time for our stock and business update. 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He's one of our own, living right here in the 505. 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And speaking of Fox Biz, you were up early this morning to go on with your buddy Maria Bartiromo.
31: Oh, yeah. I mean, it's the big show on Fox.
1: It is.
31: It's the big morning show. It gets, I mean, it's crazy just from 5 or 6 years ago the viewership of Fox Business is just, I mean, I remember 12, 13 years ago, they talked about Fox Business just going off the air for lack of ratings. Mm-hmm. And now, you know, half the shows do better than CNBC, which is just crazy.
1: Yeah. Right? So what did she want to talk to you about this morning?
31: Well, she wanted to talk to me about this melt-up we're having. And what's going on with all these AI stocks. And basically, the melt-up are these semiconductor stocks. It's just the chips, you know? There's a little company called Micron, which just, you know, they just make commodity chips. It's like saying in the old days, they just make blank cassette tapes. They don't make anything really special. And they're almost at a $1 trillion market cap. And I mentioned, if you would have told me 2 years ago, you know, a commodity player like Micron would be $1 trillion, I would think you're, you know, on some sort of like crack or something like that. But that's what the market's on. You know, the market's got this dot-com energy right now. It's very real, but it's just in this one area, chips. The problem is that's 20% of the broader market now just because of all the money that's rushed into it. So the real question is how that's going to play out between now and the end of the year, and also match up this incredible energy with the energy, you know, the energy about chips. And then she wanted to know about how's that play into, you know, the war in Iran, this idea that we have a deal, oil starting to fall. You know, I mean, we keep hearing this like every other week, how we have a deal, we don't have a deal. Mm-hmm. But the bottom line is what's happening is we're at all-time highs right now. Yeah. And even large value, you know, banks, tanks, cranks, and shanks, things that are boring are even outperforming the S&P 500. I mean, you know, if you just take like the Russell 1000 value, which is a way you get a basket of the value stocks, that's up, say, 12.5 versus less than 10 on the S&P 500. And that's because all those productivity gains are going into places like healthcare, finance, you know, not just software, but industrial manufacturing, you know, from railroads to hospitals, you're actually getting AI increasing productivity. And, you know, there's a lot of naysayers out there. You can't be a naysayer on AI anymore because you can see it in the numbers. So the real trick is, are we going to have a resolution to these high energy prices, right? Or, you know, by the time those high energy prices start to really push in higher prices to the consumer. Because right now, the only places we've seen rises in prices are for producers of stuff. Mm-hmm. They haven't passed it along. And they're smart because if they don't pass along it and things kind of simmer down in the next couple months, then sales are there, the profits are there. We never really hurt or touch the economic system that we have. It's just a short-term blip. So that's basically what's saying. And then we talked about, you know, yields, which I'm winning on right now, right? You know, I've been long duration for a while. I was buying, you know, long duration treasuries last week, and it seems that they, you know, they appeared they've topped off a little bit. And that's very important because that's basically market participants saying, hey, we understand these energy prices are temporary, but what we have now, especially with the Fed, for instance, and this is like really the market thing, the Fed's issue is everybody's issue. The Powell regime, which is over, was we've got too much electricity, too much water, too much gas and oil demand for AI build out, and we've got a problem with that in the Middle East. The new Fed chair and what the market is saying, hey, that's a short-term issue. Ultimately, AI is deflationary. It's going to cause less inflation on labor costs. It's going to increase productivity, increase profits in all your basic food groups. It's just an interesting thing.
1: All right. We'll talk to you again tomorrow. How can people reach you today?
31: 505-884-3445. You know, if you're looking to retire and want to understand how to do that and spend more time on the mountain, give me a call. That's what I do.
1: All right. Thanks a lot, Lee. Let's get an update on traffic and weather. Here's Candy Cruz.
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0: Well, we got one accident right now. It is a minor crash. I-40 eastbound just before you get to 12th Street right now. That's going to be on your right. It's causing a tiny bit of congestion, but no major backups. I'm Candy Cruz with KKOB traffic every 10 minutes on the 7s. If you see an accident, call the Traffic Tracker Hotline, 505-767-9167. I'm Candy Cruz from the 96.3 News Radio KKOB Traffic Center.
10: Bright skies, breezes, and dry conditions for today with warmer temperatures. A high of 83 Albuquerque and 76 in Santa Fe. For tonight, mostly clear skies and cool with a low of 56 Albuquerque and 50 in Santa Fe. Thursday, we'll see a slight chance of a gusty shower or thunderstorm with breezy conditions. A high of 86 Albuquerque and 79 in Santa Fe. I'm KOAT 7 Weather Chief Meteorologist Byron Morton for KOAT.
1: Here in Albuquerque right now, we do have a temperature this morning of 57 degrees. It's 55 in Rio Rancho, and 53 is the temperature this morning in Santa Fe. All right, 7:51 in our news headlines for you this morning. President Trump speaks with the Israeli Prime Minister Netanyahu as negotiations to end the war with Iran continue. Vice President Vance hosts an anti-fraud roundtable at the White House yesterday with state's attorneys general. Federal judge temporarily blocks Alabama's plan for new congressional districts. Texas Attorney General Ken Paxton beats incumbent John Cornyn in the Republican Senate primary runoff in that state yesterday. New Mexico Attorney General Raul Torres asks victims abused at Jeffrey Epstein's Zorro Ranch to come forward as the investigation into what happened there has been reopened. Evacuation orders are lifted for the Seven Cabins fire in Lincoln County. A teen who was charged as an adult for two murders in Albuquerque of 2023 is sentenced to 40 years in prison. APD investigating a fatal officer-involved shooting overnight near 8th and Bellama. A man convicted of a 2024 fatal drunk driving crash on Central is sentenced to 18 and a half years in prison. In sports, NBA Game 5, the Western Conference Final last night in Oklahoma City. Thunder beat the Spurs 127-114, so OKC now up 3-2 in that series. NHL Game 4 of the Western Conference Final in Las Vegas, and the Golden Knights win 2-1. They advance to the Stanley Cup Final after sweeping the Colorado Avalanche. And baseball, the Isotopes opened their homestand last night with a 5-3 win over El Paso. Those are your headlines right now at 7:53 here on 96.3 News Radio KKOB.
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1: All right, it is baseball season, but we've got football tickets that we're giving away every morning this week. Indoor football coming up this Sunday, May 31st at Tingley Coliseum, the New Mexico Chupacabras versus the San Diego Strike Force. And we'll take the seventh caller right now at 505-243-3333, and you'll win two tickets to that game. Of course, you can purchase tickets online and get more information. Maybe check out the merch.
0: Oh, the merch.
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0: Just sound it out. You'll get there. It's a long word, but it's easy to sound out.
1: All right, as we've been saying, the final 4 days of early voting, today, Thursday, Friday, and Saturday, and then next Tuesday is the primary day, with polls being open 7 a.m. to 7 p.m. We're going to talk about the turnout so far, early and absentee ballots, a preview of primary day, and the information you need of same-day voter registration, which is available. We're going to talk about all of that with Bernalillo County Clerk Michelle Cavanaugh. She'll be joining us after the news at 8. Right now, let's get another update on traffic. Here's Candy Cruz.
19: 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And when the weather turns, our forecast is New Mexico's certified most accurate.
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0: Well, we got a minor accident. I-40 eastbound approaching 12th Street. That's going to be on your right. It's just causing a slight delay. I'm Candy Cruz with KKOB traffic every 10 minutes on the 7s. If you see an accident, call the Traffic Tracker Hotline, 505-767-9167. I'm Candy Cruz from the 96.3 News Radio KKOB Traffic Center.
10: Bright skies, breezes, and dry conditions for today with warmer temperatures. High of 83 Albuquerque and 76 in Santa Fe. For tonight, mostly clear skies and cool with a low of 56 Albuquerque and 50 in Santa Fe. Thursday, we'll see a slight chance of a gusty shower or thunderstorm with breezy conditions. A high of 86 Albuquerque and 79 in Santa Fe. I'm KOAT 7 Weather Chief Meteorologist Fira Morton for KOAT.
1: Here in Albuquerque with mostly clear skies, we have a temperature of 57 degrees. It's 56 in Rio Rancho and 54 in Santa Fe. And Nick of Albuquerque, congratulations. He was the winner just moments ago of the two tickets to go see the New Mexico Chupacabras this Sunday at Tingley Coliseum. 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
22: From ABC News, I'm Sherry Preston.
3: Uganda has just ordered the immediate closure of its border with Congo as cases of Ebola surge. The World Health Organization says it's spreading faster than it can be contained. ABC's Faith Abubi has more from CDC headquarters in Atlanta.
11: The Atlanta airport is one of only three entry points right now where U.S. citizens coming in from Ebola-impacted area can fly into. JFK will start tomorrow. However, right now, the CDC is asking for volunteers, asking for help to screen these passengers, check their temperature, scan for the virus before they can walk through those doors and into the community.
3: The Strait of Hormuz is still closed as talks on ending the war with Iran continue. President Trump holding a cabinet meeting today to talk about it, but, says ABC's Ian Pannell in Tel Aviv,
12: despite all the optimism, the mood music that we're hearing from the president, from the Secretary of State Rubio, the reality is there's no settlement on these issues. And having said over the weekend that a deal looks like it's going to be agreed in the coming 24 hours or days, we're now looking at a number of days without any obvious sign of an agreement.
3: Now, Iranian state television is reporting on the framework of an Iran-U.S. memorandum of understanding that includes a provision for lifting the U.S. naval blockade in exchange for restoring the number of commercial transit ships in the strait. Five people found inside a flooded cave in Laos. ABC's Maggie Rulli is at the foreign desk.
16: Rescuers are saying right now their first priority is bringing food to the group inside the cave as they work out how to safely rescue them and actually get them through those narrow passageways back out into the open. Their other priority is finding the two others who remain missing.
3: Efforts to find the nine people still missing after a chemical tank explosion in Washington state are on hold because the chemicals remaining in that tank make it too volatile. One person was killed. You're listening to ABC News.
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23: 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It's 8:02 right now, and in Albuquerque, we have a temperature of 56 degrees at the airport and downtown. The high today, 83. In Santa Fe, it's 51. The high today, 74 degrees. We're getting more information regarding a shooting that happened last night in the area near downtown of 8th Street in Bellama. A confrontation between a man and APD officers resulted in one person dead by police and minor injuries to two officers. The shooting happened in the area of 8th Street and Bellama near downtown. Police responded to an initial call of a man reportedly in a mental health crisis. When they arrived, police say they heard yelling from inside a home at that location. Family members were also inside but were able to get out of the house. The man did come out at one point, speak with officers who tried using less lethal force, but it wasn't effective to subdue him. He then ran back inside and fired a round from inside the house, hitting a patrol unit. Two officers received minor injuries from shattered glass. Shortly after that, the man came out once again, but this time armed with a firearm, and an exchange of gunfire took place. More from APD Chief Cecily Barker.
24: We were able to use a drone to confirm that the individual went back inside of the house and had blood around him. We were able to go inside and clear the residence, and he was pronounced deceased on scene.
23: APD says more details will be released as soon as they become available. After being convicted of driving drunk and killing another driver in 2024, an Albuquerque man was sentenced yesterday to 18 and a half years in prison. Here's more from KKOB's Michael Carlisle.
25: Edgar Mendoza Silva was speeding in a black Dodge truck and lost control on Central Avenue near 47th Street. Police say Silva veered into oncoming traffic, and that's when he hit another car head-on. The other driver, Carlos Lucero, was killed in the crash. Police say Silva was racing with another truck at the time. Toxicology reports show Silva had alcohol, cocaine, and marijuana in his system. Michael Carlisle, News Radio, KKOB.
23: Earlier, also yesterday, a man was sentenced to 40 years in prison for two murders he committed in 2023. Natasha Leyva has those details.
26: Andres Herrera was 16 years of age at the time of the killings, but was prosecuted as an adult under New Mexico law. In July 2025, Herrera entered a no-contest plea to two counts of first-degree murder in the deaths of Philip Apodaca and Damian Alday. Investigators say Apodaca was shot and killed outside of Resources Brewery Company in October of 2023. Alday was killed 2 months later at the Sunduro Park in northwest Albuquerque. Authorities say surveillance evidence linked Herrera to both crimes. He received the maximum sentence allowed. Natasha Leben, News Radio, KKOB.
23: Well, more of the morning show with Bob Clark and Candy continues. Traffic is also next. Right now in Taos, it's 47 degrees. In Belen, it's 55. 56 in Rio Rancho. And also right here in Albuquerque, it's 51 up in Santa Fe. I'm Sultan Chani Salcedo, 96.3 News Radio, KKOB.
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0: Hi, everybody. Good morning. I'm Bob Clark, 96.3 News Radio KKOB. The time right now is 8:07, and including today, we are down to the final 4 days of early voting for the New Mexico primary, and Election Day is next Tuesday. And we're going to talk about the latest involving the election, including turnout, with Michelle Cavanaugh, the Bernalillo County Clerk. She joins us in just a moment, but first, let's get an update on traffic and weather together every 10 minutes here on 96.3 News Radio KKOB. How's rush hour looking, Candy Cruz?
1: Well, we got that new crash southbound tramway approaching Cloudview. Expect to see delays past Copper. We've also got a minor crash on eastbound I-40 approaching 12th Street. That's going to be on your right. It's causing a slight delay. And construction has northbound Wyoming down to just one lane approaching Indian School. That's causing a massive backup. I'm Candy Cruz with KKOB Traffic every 10 minutes on the 7s. If you see an accident, call the Traffic Tracker Hotline, 505-767-9167. I'm Candy Cruz from the 96.3 News Radio KKOB Traffic Center.
2: Dry and bright skies with breezes for your Wednesday, a high of 83 for Albuquerque and 76 in Santa Fe. I'm KOAT 7 Weather Chief Meteorologist Viral Morton for KOAT.
0: Here in Albuquerque right now, we do have mostly clear skies this morning. The temperature is 58 degrees. It's 57 in Rio Rancho, and 54 is the temperature right now up in Santa Fe.
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0: Primary, Bob Clark, along with Dale Cornelius, Candy Cruz, 96.3 News Radio, KKOB. We've got 4 days left of early voting today, Thursday, Friday, and then it wraps up on Saturday, and then the New Mexico primary election day is next Tuesday, when the polls will be open from 7 a.m. to 7 p.m. And joining us now to give us an update on all that is happening is the Bernalillo County Clerk, Michelle Cavanaugh. Michelle, thank you very much for your time this morning. How are you doing today?
7: Hi, Bob. Good to talk to you. I'm doing great. Little busy. Feels like we just did this.
0: Yeah, doesn't it though? It's we always seem to have elections. They roll around pretty much every year in some form or fashion. Hey, let's talk about the primary and the turnout so far, specifically in Bernalillo County, based on your dashboard that you have available for people to check for turnout, among other issues regarding the primary and absentee ballots and things like that, where our overall turnout as of this morning was at 8.81%, so a little under 9%. What are your thoughts on that turnout at this point with just 4 days left of early voting with Election Day coming up next Tuesday?
7: So, not going to lie, Bob, it's a little lower than we would like. 8.81% is about where we are in any other primary. You know, those declined to state and independent voters, it's been kind of an unknown. It's been a great question mark for us because we just haven't done this before. This is our first year of the semi-open primary, and so we didn't know if those independents were going to come out in droves, and they haven't. So it's been, like I said, a big question mark. Our decline to states here in Bernalillo County, there's been about 3,100 of them. I'm going to make a plea to your listeners, because I know that your listeners in particular are more of a, you know, independent thinkers. And I'm going to make a plea right now to your listeners. If you're an independent, get out there, go vote. All of your listeners, but specifically those independent listeners, get out there and vote. This is your time. This is your opportunity. Don't let it pass you by. This is your time. Don't let somebody else make that choice for you.
0: How surprising is the low turnout up to this point, especially when you consider we have an open governor's race at the top of the ballot and contested primaries on both the Democrat and Republican side?
7: Absolutely. You know, and our governor's race, the two candidates are on the Democratic side are pretty far away from each other. The Republican candidates are all across the spectrum, you know, so whatever your political philosophy is, you know, there's a chance that the ones who are chosen to go under the general are pretty

0: far away from your philosophy. And so do you really want to have that choice taken away from you? This is your time to pick the person that you want to be on that ballot in November. Don't let somebody else pick that.
1: Bernalillo County Clerk Michelle Cavanaugh with us here on 96.3 News Radio, KKOB. Michelle, as we mentioned, 4 days left of early voting, and then, of course, Election Day is next Tuesday. So we'll see where the turnout ultimately ends up by the time it's all said and done. For people who have an absentee ballot still in their possession, are we at that point now where your recommendation is don't drop it in the mail? Because we're less than a week to go, and you really should drop it off in person.
0: We love the mail. We do love the mail, but don't put it in the mail. Bring it to one of our voting locations. We have 20 around the city. They're everywhere. On Election Day, we'll have 70. Do not put it in the mail. We bring it to a voting site or bring it to one of our 6 drop boxes around the city. Now, if you do bring it to a voting location, if there's a line, you do not need to wait in the line. Tell them you have an absentee ballot. They'll let you skip the line and drop it into one of those secure ballot boxes. You do not need to wait in the line.
1: Yeah, I can vouch for that personally because that happened to me last Saturday when I dropped my ballot off in person. There was a little bit of a line, and they're like, nope, come on, right up front here. You can drop it in after they get you checked in. So as you mentioned, on next Tuesday, on primary day, there'll be 70 voting locations open 7 a.m. to 7 p.m. Talk a little bit about same-day voter registration and what's available to people who need to take advantage of that and kind of what that process is like if they show up to a polling location either early or on Election Day.
0: Absolutely. So early voting is open till Saturday, 10 a.m. to 7 p.m. and on Election Day, 7 to 7. Now, if you do want to same-day register, you do that and vote at the same time. You'll need to bring your government-issued ID as well as 2 pieces of mail that will have your current address on them. So a utility bill will work as well as a pay stub or your tax bill, mortgage statement, anything that has your current address on it, as well as that ID. And they'll get you registered, and you can go ahead and vote that day.
1: Does that also include people who may need to update their, maybe they're already registered, but maybe they need to update their address. Maybe they've moved in the last year, and that could change their state Senate district or House district, not Senate because they're not on the ballot this year, but House districts and things like that. Do they also have to go through that process?
0: They can go through that process, update your address. Absolutely right. Now, that is a pretty easy, pretty quick process. Now, for folks who are independent, decline to state, you're probably going to get to that. But for those folks, if you want to vote, that process is also extremely easy. You just walk in and let them know which ballot you want. If you want a Republican ballot, you ask for a Republican ballot. You want the Democrat, you ask for the Democratic ballot. That is all you have to do. You ask for one or the other. You can't ask for the Republican candidate and for governor and the Democratic candidate for county commission. You do have to pick one or the other.
1: Yeah, get mix and match.
0: You have to do that.
1: Yeah, and the one reason why this is important to note for people as well, why it's referred to as a semi-open primary and not an open primary like we do have in some other states, registered Republicans and registered Democrats have to stick to their party's ballot, right?
0: Exactly. Okay. If you're a Republican, you can't ask for the Democratic ballot and vice versa.
1: One other thing, because I know we focused a lot on people who are registered declined estate or so-called independent. What about people who are registered with other minor parties like the Green Party or the Libertarian Party? Are they permitted to vote in this primary?
0: That is a great question. So Libertarians and Green Party members, unfortunately, you are not allowed to vote in the primary. Oh. If you are an unqualified party member like La Raza Unida or another unqualified party, you can vote. You are considered other.
1: Okay.
0: Can vote. But Libertarians and Greens, sorry, you are not this time.
1: Very good. Bernalillo County Clerk Michelle Cavanaugh with us here on News Radio KKOB. And Michelle, the other reason why we just want to remind people, too, that if you still have your absentee ballot, it's probably best that you drop it off in person now because under state law, it has to be with the county clerk's office. It has to be turned in by the close of voting on Tuesday night, correct, at 7 p.m.?
0: 7 p.m. Now, it has to be in our hands by then. If you are in line at 7 p.m. at a voting location, stay in line. You will be allowed to vote, but you do have to be in that line. So don't leave, but make your plan to vote early. So do it. Go to a voting location until Saturday at 7 p.m. But if you are in line on Election Day at 7 p.m., stay in that line and make sure that you make a plan to vote. Look for your voting locations. If you're at one that's particularly busy, look around for maybe a school or another site. Schools are usually a little less busy than the sites that are in shopping centers and that those kind of places.
1: Very good, Madam Clerk. We appreciate your time. Tell people about your website with Bernalillo County where they can get more information.
0: Any questions or you want to check your status, go to our website at burncoclerk.gov.
1: Michelle Cavanaugh, thank you for your time this morning. We appreciate it very much.
0: Thanks, Bob. Appreciate you having me.
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3: We got that new accident, southbound tramway approaching Cloudview. Expect to see a slight delay, but no major backup. You've also got crash cleanup, I-40 eastbound approaching 12th Street. Again, slight delay, no major backup, and construction has northbound Wyoming down to just one lane approaching Indian School. That is causing a big backup. I'm Candy Cruz with KKOB Traffic every 10 minutes on the 7s. If you see an accident, call the Traffic Tracker Hotline, 505-767-9167. I'm Candy Cruz from the 96.3 News Radio KKOB Traffic Center.
4: Bright skies, breezes, and dry conditions for today with warmer temperatures. A high of 83 Albuquerque and 76 in Santa Fe. For tonight, mostly clear skies and cool with a low of 56 Albuquerque and 50 in Santa Fe. Thursday, we'll see a slight chance of a gusty shower or thunderstorm with breezy conditions. A high of 86 Albuquerque and 79 in Santa Fe. I'm KOAT 7 Weather Chief Meteorologist Byron Morton for KOAT.
1: Here in Albuquerque right now, we do have a temperature this morning of 59 degrees. It is 57 in Rio Rancho and 55 right now up in Santa Fe. All right, thanks again to Bernalillo County Clerk Michelle Cavanaugh for joining us here on the show. I did get a text from a listener. It says, I'm a registered independent. I did ultimately pick the Republican ballot. For the primary, do I have to stick with that party then for the general election? And the answer to that question is no. I mean, you can vote for anybody you want.
5: Yeah.
1: In the general election, it's just that these rules are in place for the primary. But once we get to November, I mean, whether you're a Republican, a Democrat, whether you're a Libertarian, whether you're a member of the Green Party or some other
5: Cabras.
1: All you have to do is be registered to vote.
5: Yep.
1: In November, and you can vote for anybody you want.
5: Mm-hmm.
1: It doesn't have to have anything to do with the party
5: or chupacabras.
1: Yeah, I guess so. Republican race. I think it looks like we're going to have some drama Tuesday night on the Republican side for the primary for governor. We're not expected to have much if much at all for the Democratic primary between Deb Holland and Bernalillo County District Attorney Sam Bregman, but a new poll that just came out from Public Opinion Strategies. This is a poll that's been done for many years by Nicole McCluskey. She is the wife of Jay McCluskey, very well-known political consultant here in New Mexico. And they have, basically, when you factor in plus and minus margin of error, Greg Hall and Doug Turner are pretty much in a statistical dead heat.
5: It's pretty close.
1: Greg Hall's at 33%, Doug Turner's at 30%. And then this poll also for Duke Rodriguez has him a distant third. But, you know, with just 4 days left of early voting and then the primary next Tuesday, you're running out of time. You've got less than a week to make up your mind. And we still, according to this poll, still 25% of the people who surveyed when it comes to voting in the GOP primary for governor still say that they are undecided.
5: Well, you better decide.
1: Well,
5: get on it.
1: Not much left. Not much time left to become undecided. Got it? All right, 822 here on 96.3 News Radio, KKOV.
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1: 826 here on 96.3 News Radio KKOB. Bob Clark along with Dale Cornelius, Candy Cruz. We have a special guest who's going to be on the show with us today. First time we've had him on the morning show, Jeff Tucker, who is a columnist at the Albuquerque Journal. He's also on the Journal's editorial board, and he writes columns every week, and he's been on a roll here during this election season in the New Mexico primary, and we're going to talk to him about that and also talk to him about the revamped opinion section that the Albuquerque Journal redid in recent months, and then also, of course, introducing in this election cycle as well live town halls with all of the candidates for governor.
5: Yep.
1: Well, five out of the six, because Deb Haaland was scheduled to be on last Friday, May 22nd, and ended up canceling.
5: Shameful.
1: Well.
5: Cowardly.
1: A couple of reasons, as I stated. When she did a live Q&A with Jessica Garate at Channel 13 a couple of weeks ago, she was horrible.
5: Right.
1: I'm sure her handlers were like, not again. And then they, of course, used Jeff Tucker's opinion piece written about her as an excuse to not do it as well.
5: Cowardly.
1: Yeah, exactly. She's fierce, though.
5: Right. Or so she said.
1: Yes, absolutely. With this, of course, we have an open seat for governor because Michelle Lujan Grisham is term limited. This is her final year in office, and you'll soon be recognizing her final year.
5: Oh, yes.
1: With a Michellender?
5: Yeah, the Michellender. We've decided to put out the Michellender, even though it's May.
1: By the time it's out, we're going to be halfway through 2026.
5: We're going to do half a calendar. We're going to call it a half-ass calendar for a half-ass governor.
1: Okay.
5: And it's going to be June through December. And we've already got, we're going back and forth. We've got about 8 pictures that we love that we're fighting through to see which ones are going to make the cut. But The pictures, oh, Bob. The pictures.
1: Are these all pictures that have just been found in various, or is there some AI?
5: I've got 7 pictures that are no AI are excellent.
1: Excellent.
5: But then Dale,
1: of course,
5: worked his magic and came up with 3 more that are AI enhanced, I'd say, that are just cherry on top.
1: So
5: it may be a mix betwixt the two.
1: I don't know if you'll ever be able to top the calendar for Mayor Keller and the one picture that you had of him standing next to a woman who was breastfeeding.
5: Oh, we've got a kid holding her hand over Michelle's mouth, so that one's kind of fun.
1: Okay, very nice. All right, let's get an update on traffic. And that's coming in June, fingers crossed.
5: Yes.
1: Okay.
5: The Michellender.
1: Before or after our control room is done and we can move back to the regular studio.
5: Heaven only knows.
1: Here's Candy Cruz with traffic.
3: We got a brand new accident reported. I-40 westbound, just west of Wantabo. So far, that's not causing any major backups or delays. We'll keep an eye on that for you. You also have crash cleanup southbound tramway approaching Cloudview. Expect to see congestion there. And construction has northbound Wyoming down to just 1 lane approaching Indian School. That's causing a backup already past Constitution. I'm Candy Cruz with KKOB Traffic every 10 minutes on the 7s. If you see an accident, call the Traffic Tracker Hotline, 505-767-9167. I'm Candy Cruz from the 96.3 News Radio KKOB Traffic Center.
4: Bright skies, breezes, and dry conditions for today with warmer temperatures. A high of 83 Albuquerque and 76 in Santa Fe. For tonight, mostly clear skies and cool with a low of 56 Albuquerque and 50 in Santa Fe. Thursday, we'll see a slight chance of a gusty shower or thunderstorm with breezy conditions. A high of 86 Albuquerque and 79 in Santa Fe. I'm KOAT 7 Weather Chief Meteorologist Byron Morton for KOAT.
1: Here in Albuquerque right now, we do have a temperature this morning of 60 degrees. It's 58 in Rio Rancho and 55 right now up in Santa Fe. The news is next.
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14: 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Right now in Albuquerque, 57 degrees here in downtown, 55 at the Sunport, and looking for a high today of 83. In Santa Fe right now, it's 54, and the high today expected of 74 degrees. Well, a story we've been following all morning as details keep coming in. A confrontation between a man and APD officers has resulted in one person dead by police and minor injuries to two officers. The shooting happened in the area of 8th Street and Bellamont near downtown. Police responded to an initial call of a man reportedly in a mental health crisis. When they arrived, police say they heard yelling from inside a home at that location where family members were also inside. They were able to get out of the house, and the man did come out to speak with officers at one point. Officers tried to use less lethal force, but it wasn't effective in subduing him. He then ran back inside and fired a round from inside the home, hitting a patrol car, and two officers received minor injuries from shattered glass. Shortly after that, the man came out of the house again, but this time armed with a firearm, and an exchange of gunfire took place.
15: We were able to use a drone to confirm that the individual went back inside of the house and had blood around him. We were able to go inside and clear the residence, and he was pronounced deceased on scene.
14: That was APD Chief Cecily Barker. APD tells us that more details will be released as soon as they become available. A new four-year agreement has been reached between Loveless Health System and Blue Cross and Blue Shield of New Mexico that will ensure Blue Cross Blue Shield customers remain in-network. Here's more from KKOB's Francino Walker.
16: According to Loveless, patients with Blue Cross Blue Shield New Mexico insurance, Medicare Advantage, and Turquoise Medicaid plans will continue receiving in-network rates. Cliff Wilson, president and CEO of Loveless Health System, said, "This agreement is about stability for the patients and communities who count on us every day. We've reached a four-year agreement that allows us to continue investing in our caregivers, expanding services, and fulfilling our mission to serve New Mexicans as we have for more than 100 years. Francina Walker, News Radio KKOB.
14: Several members of the Albuquerque City Council want to amend Albuquerque's minimum wage ordinance, and that'll be heard at a meeting on June 1st. City councilors want to increase the minimum wage from $12 to $15 an hour due to the rising cost of living. Albuquerque's minimum wage hasn't increased since 2023. While some councilors want to change the hourly wage, some business owners say they'd have to increase the cost of their products to make up the difference. Others say they may have to actually let go of employees. If the minimum wage ordinance is amended, the increase would take place on January 1st, 2027. Catopia Cat Cafe near Wyoming Boulevard and Paseo del Norte rescues cats and helps them find homes, but their mail delivery needs some help in finding the actual cafe. More from KKOB's Michael Carlisle.
17: The Albuquerque Cat Cafe says a delivery mix-up cost it more than $2,600 in donated cat food after packages meant for the business were repeatedly sent to a UPS store across the street and never reached Catopia. After looking into it, the owner said she discovered a donor had been sending monthly bags of specialized cat food since November of 2022. But the packages were addressed to UPS instead of Catopia's address, leading to deliveries to the UPS store. Adding that she hopes this story serves as a reminder for people to follow up on donated items, especially when they're sending gifts that the recipient may not know are coming. Michael Carlisle, News Radio, KKOB.
14: Okay, now it's time for sports with the Sports Animal.
18: 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The Oklahoma City Thunder are one win away from returning to the NBA Finals. They beat the Spurs last night in Oklahoma City, 127-114. Shea Gilgeous-Alexander had 32 points for the winners. Jared McCain, inserted in the starting lineup, had 20 points. Victor Wembanyama, only 4 of 15, 27%, his worst shooting percentage of the postseason as a pro. Thunder lead 3-2 and can close it out tomorrow in San Antonio. Stanley Cup playoffs, Vegas Golden Knights have swept the Colorado Avalanche out. Vegas wins 2-1 last night in Nevada. They win the series 4-0. The Avalanche, the team with the best record in the regular season, is out, and it'll be Vegas waiting the winner of Carolina and Montreal. Lobo football has one of their quarterbacks back. James Loebstein will be back for a 6-year of eligibility after appealing to the NCAA, and Lobo fan can thank Diego Pavia. I remember it was Diego who sued the NCAA, saying junior college years should not count towards your FBS eligibility. Well, that's the same thing for James Loebstein. So he who ran for 363 yards last season, averaging 6.3 yards per carry, will return for a sixth year of college football with the Lobos this fall. And the Topes were winners last night in their season their series opener against El Paso. They beat the Chihuahuas 5-3, same two teams tonight over on the Sports Animal. Once more, we're talking sports on 95.9 FM and AM 610, the Sports Animal. I'm Jeff Symbieta.
19: 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I'm Sultan Chani Salcedo, 96.3 News Radio, KKOB.
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1: All right, it's 8:37. Bob Clark along with the Dale Cornelius, Candy Cruz. And before we get to Candy's next traffic report coming up here in just a few moments, it is time once again for 250 flags here on News Radio KKOB. 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Remember, nominations are still open. 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Today's 250 Flags nominee is Rebecca Cobos. Rebecca is a dedicated professional and community advocate committed to helping others through both her career and volunteer service. 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Her work is driven by compassion, patience, and a genuine desire to improve the lives of the people she serves. 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Her impact is felt both professionally and personally by the many people whose lives she continues to support and encourage every day. Tell us about your favorite 250 flag nomination. Do that now. Again, go to our website at newsradiokkob.com and just click on the 250 flags icon right there on the homepage. Let's get an update on traffic and weather together every 10 minutes. Here's Candy Cruz.
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3: Well, we got two accidents left, one westbound on I-40, a little west of Wantabo. Looks like that's on the shoulder with no delays. There's also one on northbound I-25 approaching Candelaria. That is a busier spot with all that construction, so expect to see a backup forming there. You have construction that's got northbound Wyoming down to just one lane approaching Indian School, so that's causing a backup past Constitution. And a disabled vehicle southbound on San Mateo, just a little north of Candelaria. That's blocking off your center lane. I'm Candy Cruz with KKOB Traffic every 10 minutes on the 7s.
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3: If you see an accident, call the Traffic Tracker Hotline, 505-767-9167. I'm Candy Cruz from the 96.3 News Radio KKOB Traffic Center.
4: Bright skies, breezes, and dry conditions for today with warmer temperatures. A high of 83 Albuquerque and 76 in Santa Fe. For tonight, mostly clear skies and cool with a low of 56 Albuquerque and 50 in Santa Fe. Thursday, we'll see a slight chance of a gusty shower or thunderstorm with breezy conditions. A high of 86 Albuquerque and 79 in Santa Fe. I'm KOAT 7 Weather Chief Meteorologist Byron Morton for KOAT.
1: Here in Albuquerque, we do have mostly sunny skies. Temperature is 60 degrees. It's 59 in Rio Rancho, and 55 is the temperature right now in Santa Fe.
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1: 844, Bob Clark along with Dale Cornelius, Candy Cruz, 96.3 News Radio KKOB. So I'm in my 20th year of hosting the morning show. And it's amazing still how much I learn. More often than not, during the course of any given week, I'll do a show and I end up learning something that I didn't really think of before or didn't know about, and that's happened once again. This is the first week that we've given away tickets to go see the indoor football team here in Albuquerque, the Chupacabras.
5: The Chupacabras.
1: Yes. Which literally in Spanish means goat sucker.
5: Yeah.
1: So we gave the tickets away a little earlier this morning. Congratulations to Eric. He was the winner. Enjoy the game. It's this Sunday versus the San Diego Strike Force.
5: The ninjas.
1: And we'll have more tickets to give away tomorrow. And then on Friday as well. So I've never really given much thought to the whole concept of Chupacabra.
5: Really?
1: Yes. Never.
5: I've been obsessed with them for years.
1: That's what I'm learning this morning.
5: It's right up my alley.
1: By conversations with you during a commercial break earlier this morning. Because I did a little research online, and I was reading about them. I was starting to reach the conclusion, it's like, these are kind of an urban legend. They're almost like, sort of like Bigfoot, right?
5: They're called cryptids.
1: Okay.
5: Is the official term for them. Things that there is a lot of evidence for, but no solid proof. Haven't found one and caged one. However, there is a lady in Texas who does have a stuffed, well, what they think might be one, which turned out she had a DNA test done, turned out to be a hybrid between a coyote and a Mexican gray wolf.
1: Yeah. Well, and it's not to say that these creatures are not attacking and killing livestock.
5: Yeah, they do.
1: They do. But typically what ends up happening is they turn out to be officially identified at some point as coyotes, foxes, or even feral dogs, for the most part.
5: Well, the thing is that makes them so different and makes them, I think, so weird and mysterious is that a lot of the livestock owners have found that the animal's blood was removed.
1: Sure.
5: Without it being spilled on the ground, they're not finding evidence of the blood anywhere. They don't know where it's gone, while the meat is still left there of the animal. So that's what's kind of led to this legend being...
1: Well, and it says here the legend first emerged in Puerto Rico 30 years ago, in 1995, when farmers reported finding animals dead with mysterious puncture wounds.
5: Yeah.
1: And completely drained of the blood, which obviously is what you just described as well. Early eyewitnesses described the creature as bipedal?
5: Bipedal, yeah.
1: Bipedal.
5: Walking on two legs.
1: Okay.
5: So, like, different regions have different descriptions.
1: It's a reptilian-like beast. So, that...
5: Which is different than some of the descriptions in other areas.
1: Okay.
5: I've heard descriptions with them with, like, sort of spiky fur on the back. Maybe a kind of a spike mohawk along their spine. They've been described that way. There's the descriptions that are very similar to the one in Texas, that are kind of hairless and odd-shaped, I guess, is the best way to put some odd-shaped looking canine. So that's another description. But it differs from region to region, off like the Bigfoot as well.
1: Yeah. Where you have eyewitness accounts.
5: Right.
1: But yet there's really no hard proof.
5: Yeah, we haven't caught one.
1: That Bigfoot
5: really
1: exists. So, but yeah, very, it's a cool name for a mascot.
5: I love it.
1: Yeah.
5: I feel like we should have had this mascot long ago. Yes. We should be naming elementary schools after it.
1: And again, just based off Googling chupacabras, there were a couple of pictures that come along with it.
5: The lady in Texas is one.
1: Okay, well, one of them, I mean, basically it looks like, at least the one picture I saw, it looks like a dog on meth.
5: Yeah, hairless. It's
1: like all freaked out. And
5: it's a little funky looking.
1: Wide open eyes.
5: Yeah, it's a bit creepy. A
1: little mangy.
5: Mangish.
1: Something along those lines. But yeah, I've never. And you know who first alerted me to this?
5: Was Lee Munson.
1: Lee Munson. Before we came on the air to do his stock report.
5: Yeah, he
1: last
5: thinks
1: hour.
5: They're completely fake, though, right?
1: Well, that's the word he used.
5: Yeah. Whereas I'm.
1: Because we were talking about.
5: Could be.
1: Yeah, you know, we were talking about giving away the Chupacabras tickets after his report. And he's like, Chupacabras? Because those are fake.
5: Which is exactly what I would. He's a very hardline kind of guy.
1: He's a party pooper.
5: Yeah, I don't see him believing in any of these, you know, half-assed creatures, I guess.
1: But but it appears that there, whatever it is, even if it can be explained just simply as a drugged out coyote or a fox or a feral dog, I mean, it.
5: Well, depending on the region, again, some of them bipedal doesn't match that description
1: true.
5: At all.
1: That's true.
5: So it's, you know, Mothman is another one that's a. Cryptid, but some of these things they've found, like I said, small pieces of evidence, but not proof. There's a difference.
1: Well,
5: it's very curious.
1: I guess I'm bipedal.
5: You don't walk around here on all fours, so
1: I don't
5: check that box as well.
1: Exactly. All right, let's get an update on traffic. Here's Candy Cruz.
5: Well, we got a crash on I-25 northbound approaching Candelaria. Expect to see a little bit of a delay there. That's a pretty busy spot with all the construction. You also have a crash on I-40 westbound west of Wantabo. That's on the shoulder. Zero delays. And construction has northbound Wyoming down to just one lane as you're approaching Indian School. That's causing a backup past Constitution. I'm Candy Cruz with KKOB Traffic every 10 minutes on the 7s.
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4: Dry and bright skies with breezes for your Wednesday, a high of 83 for Albuquerque and 76 in Santa Fe. I'm KOAT 7 Weather Chief Meteorologist Fira Morton for KOAT.
1: Here in Albuquerque right now, we do have a temperature this morning of 61 degrees. It's 59 in Rio Rancho and 56 up in Santa Fe. I find myself becoming more and more fascinated now by chupacabras.
5: They're a fascinating subject, Bob.
1: Even though 4 hours ago, I didn't really give it much of a thought at all. Hey, we're giving away some chupacabra tickets this week, and now next thing you know...
5: Oh, it's a thing, man.
1: I'm fascinated with the whole concept of...
5: Cryptids.
1: Are they? Cryptids. So, like,
5: big,
1: so Loch Ness Monster might fall into that category
5: as
1: well.
5: Yes, he's a cryptid.
1: What are some others that you're aware of?
5: Mothman? Yeah. Of New Jersey fame.
1: Did you learn about the Mothman on Jersey Shore?
5: Strangely enough, no. I've been into cryptids for a long time, yeah. But there's a new show with William Shatner, The Shat, called The Unexplained, okay. And he does a whole like series on cryptids, which is pretty fascinating. So like a lot of them, they found some, you know, a hair that can't be identified or that they've sent in for DNA tests that have come back as an unknown creature. So there's, like I said, evidence, just not hardcore proof. Like no one's caught any of this stuff. And the Bigfoot stuff, I mean, there's... So many different kinds of Bigfoot. The Alaska ones are fascinating. If you've watched the Alaska Triangle, that is a fascinating show. It's got all kinds of weird, crazy stuff going on in
1: our
5: Alaska.
1: Our friend and colleague, Terry Travis, host of The Weekend, Saturday and Sundays here on News Radio KKOB, is quite fascinated with Bigfoot because she's from the Pacific Northwest.
5: Well, that's one of his stomping grounds.
1: Absolutely. 8:53 here on 96.3 News Radio KKOB.
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1: All right, as we've been telling you, 4 days left, including today, and the polls are now open here in Bernalillo. Nope, I take that back. No, They open at 10. They're open 10 to 7 today, Thursday, Friday, Saturday, and then that'll wrap up early voting, and then next Tuesday. So we're less than a week away. And just to remind you, the turnout overall here in Bernalillo County, the urban center of New Mexico, has been putrid, to say the least. It's under 9% up to this point so far. So we're going to talk about the primary and a lot of the stories that go along with that. Jeff Tucker, who is a columnist for the Albuquerque Journal, also on the editorial board, he's going to be in studio with us. We'll talk about his endorsements and then also the revamped opinion page unveiled several months ago by the Journal. And then they're also their new live town hall format, which was debuted in this election cycle, where five of the six candidates for governor all appeared. Deb Holland was scheduled last Friday, but she ended up canceling. But before Jeff joins us, one last check of traffic at 8:57. Here's Candy Cruz.
3: You got a crash on I-25 northbound approaching Candelaria. That's a busy spot with all that construction, so watch for delays there. There's also a crash on westbound I-40 west of Wantabo. That's on the shoulder with no delays. And construction has northbound Wyoming down to one lane approaching Indian School. That's causing a backup past Constitution. I'm Candy Cruz with KKOB Traffic every 10 minutes on the 7s. If you see an accident, call the Traffic Tracker Hotline, 505-767-9167. I'm Candy Cruz from the 96.3 News Radio KKOB Traffic Center.
4: Bright skies, breezes, and dry conditions for today with warmer temperatures. A high of 83 Albuquerque and 76 in Santa Fe. For tonight, mostly clear skies and cool with a low of 56 Albuquerque and 50 in Santa Fe. Thursday, we'll see a slight chance of a gusty shower or thunderstorm with breezy conditions. A high of 86 Albuquerque and 79 in Santa Fe. I'm KOAT 7 Weather Chief Meteorologist Fira Morton for KOAT.
1: You're in Albuquerque right now. We do have a temperature this morning of 61 degrees. It's 60 in Rio Rancho, and 57 is the temperature right now up in Santa Fe. Jeff Tucker of the Albuquerque Journal. He'll join us coming up next after the news on 96.3 News Radio KKOB.
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11: From ABC News, I'm Sherry Preston. President Trump and his cabinet are just about ready to start a meeting at the White House where they will discuss the ongoing war in Iran. Iranian state television is reporting on an unofficial document that contains what it says is a memorandum of understanding on the framework of a peace agreement. However, says ABC's Karen Travers at the White House,
14: it would be very hard to see how the Trump administration would agree to this. It includes the management by Iran post-war, that they would handle the traffic in the Strait of Hormuz, and also the removal of U.S. forces from that region. Now, the White House has not commented on this at this point. This, again, is from Iranian state TV, but it certainly would seem to be something that would favor Iran with significant concessions by the United States.
11: The White House responding to that memorandum by saying that negotiations are proceeding nicely. Uganda has ordered the closure of the border with Congo immediately as the number of Ebola cases surge. Here's ABC's Faith Abube at CDC headquarters in Atlanta.
18: Health officials warning the outbreak is spreading faster than responders can contain it. One American aid worker in the region telling us doctors are already stretched thin.
19: Right now we're working 14, 16-hour days, 6-7 days a week. We're trying to rotate to get breaks.
18: At least 10 African nations bordering the Democratic Republic of the Congo now now at an elevated transmission risk.
11: The CDC asking for volunteers to screen Americans returning from the hot zone. In Laos, the search is on for two more people still missing after that cave they were exploring in flooded during a sudden rainstorm.
0: Rescuers have announced that five of the seven people trapped inside that cave have been found, and almost miraculously, they're said to be found in good condition. Again, they've been in that cave in total darkness for more than a week.
11: ABC's Maggie Rooley at the Foreign Desk. Right now, the Dow is up 12 points. 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
2: I was in a wreck. I need a check.
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22: Northeast Albuquerque. Good morning, New Mexico. Here's the latest news from 96.3 News Radio, KKOB. Right now in Albuquerque, a temperature of 61 degrees in downtown. The high today of 83. Up in Santa Fe, it's 56, and a high today of 74 degrees. Well, a confrontation between a man and APD officers resulted in one person being killed by police and minor injuries to two officers. The shooting happened in the area of 8th Street and Bellamont near downtown. Police responding to an initial call of a man reportedly in a mental health crisis. When officers arrived, they heard yelling coming from inside the home. The family, which was inside, was also able to get out. The man then came out of the home and shot at officers, tried to shoot at officers, but they fired and an exchange of gunfire took place. He then ran back inside and the man was pronounced dead inside the home. APD says more details will be released as soon as they become available. State Attorney General Raul Torres and the New Mexico Department of Justice are calling on survivors to sexual crimes that took place at the Zorro Ranch to contact the Attorney General's office. Torres posted a letter on social media on Tuesday calling on survivors to reach out. The New Mexico DOJ reopened a criminal investigation into allegations of sexual illegal activity at the ranch owned by Epstein between 1993 and 2019. The criminal investigation is operating in parallel with an investigation led by the legislative committee known as the Zorro Ranch Truth Commission. Representative Gabe Vasquez is calling for a slowdown on more data centers in New Mexico. The announcement coming after a Canadian developer made the controversial proposal to build a data center and solar array on 10,000 acres in Socorro County. The CEO of the data center, Jason Bach, has said that this would be the world's largest renewable-led data center in the nation. And now here is more news coming up in about 30 minutes. I'm Sultan Chani Salcedo, News Radio, KKOB.
4: Bright skies, breezes, and dry conditions for today with warmer temperatures. A high of 83 Albuquerque and 76 in Santa Fe. For tonight, mostly clear skies and cool with a low of 56 Albuquerque and 50 in Santa Fe. Thursday, we'll see a slight chance of a gusty shower or thunderstorm with breezy conditions. A high of 86 Albuquerque and 79 in Santa Fe. I'm KOAT 7 Weather Chief Meteorologist Byra Morton for KOAT.
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0: Okay, and we'll certainly talk about those coming up as well, because they have you've gotten some sharp criticism and reaction to those various columns that you've written regarding some
1: of the
0: candidates.
1: I got a little hate mail.
0: Yeah. Well, welcome to the club. No question. But let's start with just your newspaper career. How long have you been actually at the Journal?
2: I came to the Journal in January 2020 as an editorial writer, and was on the Ed board. So now I'm a freelancer.
0: Okay.
2: So I write columns every week or maybe 2 weeks, and do a lot of proofreading, help the paper out that way.
0: Where'd you work before that?
2: Before here, I worked in Hobbs at the Hobbs News Sun. Before that, the Roswell Daily Record. And before that, I started off at the in New Mexico at the Rio Grande Sun in Espanola.
0: Oh, okay. Yeah, very famous paper up there in the northern
2: news
0: part.
2: News-rich environment.
0: In the beautiful Espanola Valley.
2: It really was. The county seat is TA, so I got to drive that quite often, being the county government reporter. And, yeah, I love the land up there. I learned a lot about politics, and then I went on the complete opposite end down to Roswell and saw all Republican counties and cities. So a lot of similarities.
0: Yeah, absolutely. So what brought you to New Mexico? How'd you end up here?
2: Kind of Bob Trapp recruited me in Espanola.
0: Okay. He's the editor at...
2: He was the publisher and owner and of the Rio Grande Sun, which had a really good reputation, being very aggressive. And I kind of did a visit. It was great. Bob flew me to Albuquerque, put me up at Okeowenge, gave me a rental car, and paid for all my food. And it was just a 2 or 3 day interview. And I thought, well, man, he's going out to this much trouble. I need to take the job.
0: What newspaper were you at before that?
2: Well, before that, I worked at a newspaper in Montana on an Indian reservation up there. And then I worked in Corpus Christi, and I worked in Oil City, Pennsylvania. And then start off my career all over Indiana at my hometown paper, Michigan City, Indiana. And then worked at probably 5 different papers and the Associated Press in Indiana. And then I kind of just made a move to Pennsylvania in 2004. So I've been doing this for 30 years. Kind of a journeyman newsman. And this is the longest... I've been at one newspaper. I've been here almost six and a half years now at the Journal.
0: And that's in your entire career. That's the longest stay that you've had.
2: Yes, it is.
0: Yeah.
2: In the old days, you could get a newspaper job anywhere. If you wanted to move to Oregon, Florida, wherever you wanted, you could find a job if you knew the business. And of course, that's changed dramatically now.
0: Absolutely. What are your thoughts on the state of the newspaper business and how the Journal is trying to navigate that transition?
2: Well, on a personal level, it's sad, deeply sad. When I came to the Journal, there were so many more of us. We had our own presses. You know, we did print the papers there. And now our building is up for sale. So it's a little demoralizing to see the paper have to scale back so much. But the cause is the same. You're still reporting on news, and hopefully news that you have exclusively. That people want to hear. So it's a transition over to digital, and everything for the last 20 years, everything's been digital first. You know, we've been scooping our print readers and all the newspapers for 20 years by putting everything online for free initially.
0: Yeah.
2: So we're still figuring that out. But I think, you know, the Journal's approaching 100 years, and I think the Journal will be here another 100 years.
0: Well, and it's very rare to have a newspaper like the Albuquerque Journal, anywhere in the country anymore, that is family-owned. So what's that dynamic like, working for a newspaper that's owned by a family, the same family that's had it for 100 years?
2: Well, I've been at both sides of it. You have a real personal relationship when you're at a paper that's family-owned. On the other side, if you're corporate-owned, you know, you can count on a 3% raise every year.
0: Yeah. So and layoffs, too.
2: Yes, right. Family-owned newspapers, I have found, will do everything they can to avoid laying people off. And that's when I have a great appreciation for Bill and Pepper Lang at the Journal, how they've handled the transition that the paper's been going through for really since post-pandemic. Everything was frozen during the pandemic. No one moved. I mean, there was hardly any changes in positions. And then it's just a different world now.
0: Okay. So one of the other, and you've already touched on it a little bit when I asked you about the columns that you write that include endorsements. They are Jeff Tucker's
2: My
0: endorsements.
2: Own, yes.
0: So

0: why do you think so many newspapers around the country have really started shying away from the whole notion of having an official endorsement?
1: I don't want to be critical of the journal's decision to get away from that. It creates problems. Well, it creates people. You get a lot of blowback, especially from the person you don't endorse, or their team. And I like endorsing. Personally, it's like, hey, this is why I'm for this person, and maybe this is why I'm against these other people. But it's harder and harder for newspapers with a smaller and smaller readership to alienate anybody. Mm-hmm. So I think that's why newspapers are getting away from it.
0: Within the past 6 months or so, maybe even a little longer than that, the Journal's also been through this transition of almost completely revamping its op-ed page, if you will. Talk a little bit about that and kind of what is different about the op-ed page at the Journal now versus a few years ago.
1: Not a lot. I think the only thing really different is we don't have daily editorials. My job when I came on was an editorial writer, so I'd spend all day writing one or two editorials. And we'd print one every day, 6 days a week. I think the seventh we did. And so I would write 300 editorials in a year. So I figure I've written, 750 or so editorials for the Journal under Duval Westfall and Karen Moses, who are my supervisors. Other than that, I think you still got the op-eds, you still got the letters to the editor, you still got Speak Up. There's a lot of opinion. I like to think of the Albuquerque Journal opinion pages as the primary forum, please don't be offended, for public discourse. Mm-hmm. So I really think we are. We get it from so many different people, and we're kind of, you can talk about the newspaper's circulation going down. It hasn't affected the influence of a newspaper at all. If you're a newspaper with 2,000 readers in a small town, you still have a lot of influence in a town, just like you did when you had 20,000 readers, because you're the place where everyone goes that wants to be heard.
0: Absolutely. Jeff Tucker from the Albuquerque Journal with us here on 96.3 News Radio KKOB. When you were the writer for the editorial board, how anonymous were you?
1: That's kind of interesting.
0: You could find your name as part of the editorial board in the Journal if you really wanted to look for it. Now you've got a byline, though. But what was it like writing
1: editorials? I was really working behind the scenes as a ghostwriter for four and a half years. No one had any idea that I was the one. Did the first drafts. I only did the first drafts. And then Duval Westfall did the second read and Karen Moses third. And I didn't write all the editorials, Duval. And we had another colleague, Eddie Smith, that would write some as well. It was a lot of fun, but yeah, back in those days, I didn't have I produced a byline maybe two a year. Mm-hmm. So, and then when we ran the editorials, we just say the editorials that signed because it's a reflection of the board, not any one individual. So then we'd list the board members just once a week and on a certain page. So it probably wasn't very transparent for readers to know who was writing the editorials, and our new editors made a real change in that. We're very transparent now, having these editorial board meetings we used to have in a conference room in public.
0: Yeah, the live town halls.
1: Yeah.
0: Five of the six candidates for governor
1: all appeared. Show up.
0: Deb Holland was scheduled last Friday and decided to cancel. As you've been going through this process, what's that been like having the candidates live with people?
1: It's been fun because you can see the immediate audience engagement. And they're probably bringing their own people, their own supporters to these things. But it's fun being there and seeing the reaction. Sometimes just a moan is enough to read the crowd. Now, we've only done like five town halls with the candidates, and I think we did one more with District Attorney Sam Bregman as DA.
0: Yeah, he was sort of like the guinea pig, if you will. He did the first one, but he appeared as the district attorney. Nothing,
1: and he wanted to keep it focused on DA.
0: Absolutely,
1: we obliged them.
0: And then made a second appearance as the gubernatorial candidate on the Democratic side. Overall, how do you think the candidates have done with that format?
1: I think it's helped them to hone their messaging and to be in front of a camera, because this is all recorded and goes on our website, and C-SPAN's even been picking up a couple of these. So they love it. They love coming in. They love the attention. And it probably is better than the old way when we would meet with all of them and endorse one and not even mention the others. So this gives them all a chance to make their pitch in front of us, in front of everybody.
0: Yeah, that old school method. What was that? What was that often like?
1: It would be myself, Deval Westfall, maybe Karen. So it's just maybe three of us that would meet with a candidate. And we'd often do it by Zoom. When we endorsed in the legislative races, we would meet with all the metro candidates. So it was a heavy lift. Sometimes we'd have 200 candidate interviews for one campaign season. So you just do one after another, maybe six or eight in a day. And to keep it moving along, you do the lower tier candidates by Zoom. I found that any time a politician comes in the office, they're going to be there an hour and a half. There's just, they'll find people to talk to or something to do. They're not going to get in and out. So we had the congressional candidates, and you could always count on that going in at least an hour. We endorsed Mark Ronchetti twice. That was a noteworthy couple endorsements.
0: How long's this new policy been in place where you don't specifically, as a newspaper, endorse a candidate?
1: Really, for about a year and a half.
0: Okay, yeah. So because
1: Jay Newton Small took over as editor, in, I think November 2023.
0: Okay, thanks for reminding me, but I do recall that both in 2020 in the U.S. Senate run for Mark Ronchetti, and then 4 years ago in his run for governor against Michelle Lujan Grisham.
1: Yes, and I personally was impressed by Mark. I still am. He and I disagree on this, that, and the other, and we'll probably get into that today. I was the guy gave up his career to run for office, and so I tip my cap to him for that.
0: Yeah. All right, we'll have more with Jeff Tucker from the Albuquerque Journal next here on 96.3 News Radio KKOB.
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0: Hi, everybody. 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
0: 9:25 is the time this morning. Bob Clark, along with our producer, Dale Cornelius. We continue now with Jeff Tucker from the Albuquerque Journal, talking about the primary election underway right now.
1: And time is flying by.
0: No kidding. I mean, it's amazing. We're just down to the final few days of early voting, and then June 2nd is next Tuesday already. And after the news coming up here in a few moments, Jeff, we'll talk specifically about some of your columns and your endorsements. But just overall, in general, kind of your thoughts on this campaign as it plays out.
1: Well, I'm glad to see six candidates are running for governor, contested primaries on both sides. And I think they're, both sides are highly contested. And the winner, I'm not convinced that Deb Haaland's going to win the Democratic primary. But it's good to see that we're having a discussion and debates, and I wish there were more of it. I wish all the candidates would participate and mix it up a little bit. But, the forums that we've seen on TV and the town halls that we've had, it's been informative. And I think New Mexico is really paying attention to this governor's race right now, especially on the Democratic side.
0: Well, it's unfortunate, though, too, that turnout, at least here in Bernalillo County, I haven't seen the latest numbers for statewide, but the turnout in Bernalillo County, the most populous urban center of New Mexico, it's under 9%. Now, that we still have 4 days of early voting. I know a lot of people still like the tradition of voting on Election Day, so hopefully there'll be stronger turnouts as we get closer to next Tuesday. But that, it is surprising that while there's a lot of interest, it just hasn't translated into a lot of voting yet, especially when you're talking about an open seat with contested primaries
1: sure.
0: on both sides.
1: We just had a holiday weekend. I think this is going to be a really heavy week of voting. The candidates are turning it up. I saw a new Sam Bregman ad on TV last night.
0: Yeah, I saw that one,
1: not a pack, but from his campaign, where he basically shows Deb Haaland stammering and testifying before Congress. I think this is going to get really negative this week, and then you're going to see a lot of contrast that we haven't seen as starkly. And I think that we're going to have a good election and turnout. The independents, I think I saw the numbers were 89,000 people overall voted, and About 8,000 of those are independents, so that's, you know, close to 1 in 10 voters are independents. So that's a good sign that the primaries are, independents are learning they could vote. And then we had a number, 77% of the independents are choosing the Democratic ballot.
0: Yeah.
1: Which I think really shows the high level of interest right now in the Democratic primary.
0: Yeah, that's higher than a lot of people thought it would be. I know Brian Sanderoff, who of course does a lot of work with the Journal, also our TV news partner over at Channel 7, he was predicting for the first time, you know, under this new law, that maybe about 10% turnout among registered independents. We could be on track for that overall. But he thought it would be maybe closer to 60-40 in terms of choosing a Democratic ballot over a Republican ballot. But, man, it's even been more pronounced
1: than that.
0: And those
1: independents could,
0: 3 out of every 4
1: could swing both races on both sides.
0: Is that why you're still kind of not necessarily saying, oh, it, you know, Deb Haaland is going to win? Because a lot of people
1: I think Deb Haaland has so many flaws that the best argument I can make for Sam Bregman is that Sam's a much more viable candidate to win in November. If it's Deb Haaland, we've got so much to talk about. And I think a best case scenario for Deb Haaland is a 55-45 split, 10 points. And I think a worst case scenario for Deb Haaland is a 50-50 split. And I think we're going to see more closer to 50-50 than 55-45.
0: So in the really primary here.
1: I really think Bregman is surging and his messaging is getting across. And Deb Haaland says she wants to be fierce and stand up to Trump, but she won't come to a town hall if it includes me.
0: Yeah.
1: Little old me, a columnist.
0: So. And we'll talk more about that and the column that you wrote a few weeks ago regarding her campaign. On the Republican side, it looks like it could be very close next Tuesday night. And again, just based on the most recent poll that's out there from Public Opinion Strategies, and this was a poll that was commissioned by Mark Ronchetti. They just looked at the Republican race. But when you factor in plus margin, the plus and minus margin of error, you can almost make the case that right now it's a statistical dead heat with Greg Hull at 33%, Doug Turner at 30, and then Duke Rodriguez at 12%, but still a pretty healthy chunk of undecideds with just days remaining in the election.
1: Absolutely. I think that one's also going to be razor thin. Turner seems to be having, from my perspective, the momentum. His trip to Mar-a-Lago for a fundraiser does not hurt him at all in a Republican primary. We were talking earlier, there's endorsements that are coming out for Turner, including John Sanchez, Yvette Harrell, and Rod Montoya. But Hull has a successful story to tell there as a three-term mayor.
0: He's got a track record.
1: Rancho, the most fastest growing, most prosperous city in terms of its growth in his 12 years as mayor. So that's good too. But the story by Daniel Chacon in yesterday's New Mexico, they have some really good comments. And Mark Ronchetti just says Hull isn't making good contrast between himself and Turner. I think that's true. When Hull and Turner came in, I just didn't get the, and I wrote this in my column, the feeling that either one of them could win in November. I just don't think they have the momentum and a clear path. And we've seen Republicans haven't won an election since Judith McNamara in 2016. I don't want to prognosticate what's going to happen in November. We got to get through the primaries first.
0: Absolutely. And your endorsements specifically on the Democratic side and the Republican side, we'll talk about those next after the news on 96.3 News Radio KKOB.
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7: 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One man is dead after a confrontation with APD officers last night near downtown on the area of 8th Street and Bellamont. Reports indicate that a man was shot by officers after he had initially shot from inside the house, striking a patrol car, then came out of the home and was shot and killed by police. Alyssa Munoz from our news partner KOAT has been following the story, and she brings us more details.
17: The Albuquerque Police Chief Cecily Barker says they were responding to a call claiming a man was experiencing suicidal thoughts late last night. Now, as officers got on scene, they heard yelling at a home on 8th Street. They were able to negotiate family members out. However, the man stayed inside. APD says he walked outside to talk with police. Less lethal force was used but was not effective. The man ran back inside, and shortly after that, a round was fired from inside the house, striking an officer's car. Two officers had minor injuries from the glass and were checked on by medical personnel. At some point, the man came back outside with a firearm, and that's when gunfire was exchanged.
18: We were able to use a drone to confirm that the individual went back inside of the house and had blood around him. We were able to go inside and clear the residence, and he was pronounced deceased on scene.
17: Now, police say that there was an active felony investigation connected to this case.
7: That was KOAT's Alyssa Munoz reporting. As soon as any other details are released, we'll have them here for you on News Radio KKOB. A judge yesterday sentenced Andres Herrera to 40 years in the New Mexico Corrections Department for two separate homicides he committed when he was 16 years old. In July 2025, Herrera entered a no-contest plea for two counts of first-degree murder in connection with the deaths of Philip Apodaca and Damian Alday. Apodaca was killed on October 6th of 2023 outside Resource Brewing Company in Albuquerque, who was struck multiple times in the back. Meanwhile, Alday was killed on December 27th of 2023. He was shot and killed at Sondoro Park in northwest Albuquerque. Because of the severity of the crimes, Herrera was charged as an adult under New Mexico law and ultimately received the maximum sentence allowed of 40 years in prison. Well, Governor Lujan Grisham has announced a major expansion of New Mexico's health professional loan repayment program. Here's more from Mike Gabo.
19: The announcement coming as the latest in a series of administration actions to address a physician shortage that has left 32 of the state's 33 counties with critical gaps in care. Under the program, licensed physicians, including part-time physicians, will receive $75,000 per year for student debt relief over a four-year service commitment, for a total of up to $300,000. And that makes New Mexico's program the most generous state-funded physician loan repayment offer in the nation. Mike Gabo, News Radio KKOB.
7: Meanwhile, a new four-year agreement has been reached between Loveless Health System and Blue Cross and Blue Shield of New Mexico that will ensure Blue Cross Blue Shield customers remain in-network. According to Loveless patients with BCBSNM insurance, Medicare Advantage and Turquoise Medicaid plans will be continuing to receive in-state rates. Cliff Wilson, president and CEO of Loveless Health System, says this agreement is about stability for the patients and communities who count on us every day. We have reached a four-year agreement that allows us to continue investing in our caregivers, expanding services, and fulfilling our mission to serve New Mexicans as we have for the last 100 years. Downtown Albuquerque is now home to a new large-scale public art exhibit celebrating Mexican culture and creativity. The installation, called Fantastic Animals from Mexico, Alebrijes and Nahuales, features eight sculptures, each standing nearly 20 feet tall. Natasha Leva has more.
20: They've been placed along Route 66 near the 8th Street roundabout. The colorful pieces are inspired by Mexican magical realism and pay tribute to the traditional artisans and cultural storytelling. City officials say the exhibit highlights the impact of cross-cultural collaboration between the U.S. and Mexico. The sculptures are designed to stand out both day and night with lighting that allows them to glow after dark. The exhibit is temporary and will remain in Albuquerque until July 17th. Natasha Leben, News Radio, KKOB.
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0: All right, 9:38 is the time. Bob Clark, we continue now with Jeff Tucker from the Albuquerque Journal, columnist. Also, you're still a member of the editorial board, right?
1: I am.
0: Okay,
1: I am.
0: Very good.
1: I just need to emphasize all those opinions expressed here.
0: Exactly, and let's talk about some of those opinions before we get to the column that really created quite a backlash for you on Deb Haaland. Obviously, you endorsed personally Sam Bregman for the Democratic nomination, but you did support Duke Rodriguez, referring to him in the column as a wrecking ball that New Mexico needs, sorely needs.
1: And he doesn't mind that term.
0: No, I don't think so.
1: He was okay with it.
0: Yes, he was, very much so. So when you say he's the wrecking ball that the state
1: of
0: New Mexico
1: is. He's an outsider. He's a businessman. I think this is his first run for office, although he'd been in a cabinet, decades ago with Gary Johnson. Duke's a pioneer. What he's done in New Mexico is no small feat. He's got tired of cannabis and has moved on to politics. There's a long shot in the race. But as I said in the column, I don't want a Republican who's a better negotiator with Democrats. I want a Republican who's going to beat Democrats and they can win over public opinion to reverse what I think are like wrong-headed policies on electric vehicle mandates, just for openers. And I think he would be a wrecking ball in Santa Fe, and I think that's what the Roundhouse needs.
0: All right, so obviously, as we mentioned too, you did endorse Sam Bregman, but it was the column on Deb Haaland specifically and about the campaign that she's running that really created quite a stir. So tell us about your thought process there. And because I even got some text messages from people who don't support her. It's like, man, Jeff, did you see that savage takedown of Deb Haaland in the paper earlier this week? So what were your thoughts on?
1: Well, one night I was doing research on her, and I was up till 5 a.m., and I ran out of gas. There was so much there. She told the Today Show she didn't have a bank account in 2021. She collected $9,300 of unemployment in the year before she was elected to Congress. And then I just found out a couple weeks ago that she's had a $7,477 tax lien placed on our property by the Taxation and Revenue Department. To me, that's a tax cheat. When you're 8 years late, you don't pay your taxes. There's just so much there, and I don't worship sacred cows. It didn't do the Israelites any good. So I've been critical of Deb Haaland, who I hear all the kids are now calling DACO, for Deb Always Chickens Out.
0: Okay.
1: I just thought of that one. I thought I'd throw that out there today. Referring to the town hall. But again, I think that if she's the nominee in November, it spells a lot of trouble for Democrats.
0: Well, and Jeff, the other thing, too, is the column you wrote specifically is what her campaign used as an excuse to take a pass on the town hall. So how did that conversation happen?
1: And then it was the Bregman family doxing. Just to sum it up, her campaign posted the Bernalillo County parcel ID numbers of four properties owned by Bregman, including his 88-year-old mom here in Albuquerque. It was just an indefensible act on her campaign. And my question remains, and I've reached out to the campaign and asked, I said, did Deb Haaland know anything about this in advance? Did she approve it? Has anyone on our campaign been held accountable for this? Anyone been fired? Has the IT guy been suspended? I mean, what's happened? Why would you do that? And did you approve it yourself? And Sam makes the case that it was an epic failure of judgment. I think that's true. It was something that she can't defend and she doesn't want to talk about. I think if I had run Deb Haaland's campaign in the last 45 days, it wouldn't be any worse than it has been. I think she's run an epic poor campaign, not being out there for the public, not answering questions. And then there's all this stuff. And, her past, she's got two drunken driving convictions sometime between 1978 in 1988. We don't know the exact locations because the records are sealed, and she doesn't want to talk about that. And people say, well, that's old news. Well, so is her being a single working mom from the 1990s. That's old news as well. What's not old news is that she's had a $7,500 tax lien placed on her property just in September. And rather than being forthright and coming out and talking about these things, it's just a biographical campaign. So I'm unimpressed. I think New Mexico voters are unimpressed. I think especially undecideds are unimpressed. And that's why I think it's going to be a close Democratic primary that's going to be decided by a couple hundred votes.
0: Do you think her refusal to debate Sam has a lot to do with those questions that she doesn't want an answer, or is it more performative that she knows Sam would, you know, would
1: be? Oh, even still, I said one column, you don't want to get into a battle of wits if you're unarmed. Notwithstanding that, you've got to get in the arena.
0: Yeah.
1: And punch it out and show us what you have. And sitting on the sidelines saying you're gonna beat up Mike Tyson, but you're not going to get in the ring with him. I mean, that's a little disingenuous.
0: Big mistake. If she is successful in winning the nomination with that strategy, do you think she tries it again in November?
1: Yes. If it works in the primary, absolutely. It'll work in November. Plus, you know, let's face it, Democrats are winning every race statewide, so she really doesn't have to do much. Just put up biographical campaigns. She's been on TV, on the local news, at least once every broadcast. And the other candidates, I haven't seen one TV ad yet from Doug Turner or Greg Hall. And I think those things
0: matter. There are a few of them out there, yeah.
1: I just haven't seen them on KRQE, yeah. KOB, or KOAT. And if you're living in Hobbs, how are you going to learn about Doug Turner and Greg Hull unless you read my columns?
0: All right, we'll take a break here. Come back more with Jeff Tucker from the Journal next year on News Radio KKOB.
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0: 9:48 is the time. Bob Clark, along with our producer Dale Cornelius, we continue now with Jeff Tucker, columnist for the Albuquerque Journal, also on the Journal's editorial board. A little bit more on the Democratic race between Sam Bregman and Deb Haaland, because, and you referred to the doxing, if you will, of the family properties, all four homes, and of course Deb's campaign strategy was very clear. She's trying to paint Sam Bregman as one of the millionaires and billionaires. He can't protect us from them because he is one of them, as if being a successful lawyer somehow
1: is. And I don't think that works, because everyone knows Sam Bregman and everyone's known him. And
0: he's been around a long time.
1: Years, he's been on TV as an attorney. Sam's earned a living. He's been a success. So I don't think that really works. And plus, it's coming from somebody who was a cabinet secretary of the Biden administration. That's kind of an elitist position there.
0: Sure. Let me ask you this, because Sam, after that moment, said on our news partner Channel 7, and then also repeated the same thing to you guys during his town hall, that if Deb is the nominee, he will not support her in the November general election. Do you think he's sincere about that, or do you think once the primary's over, cooler heads often prevail, maybe the party elders kind of get involved?
1: No, I think Deb crossed the line,
0: okay,
1: a personal line. Since Sam's the Bernie Leno County District Attorney needs to have some, you know, privacy. But his mom, that's what really got him, was that she put the property information about his mom out there. So I think Sam's sincere that he's not going to endorse Deb Haaland in the event that she wins. But as he pointed out in our Journal Town Hall, it doesn't mean he's going to vote for a Republican either.
0: Yeah. No, and he would have another option, assuming former Las Cruces Mayor Ken Miyagashima gets the number of signatures valid. You know,
1: or he just skips that race.
0: Either way, because sometimes we forget. And until they're formally declared on the ballot.
1: It's not very often. Like you point out, you know, candidates get over it. There's a lot of bad blood during primary campaigns, and they coalesce, you know, get together after a while. I think John Cornyn and Ken Paxton will be on the same page in a week or so. I think what she did, putting that information out about Sam's property, his mom's property, there's no repairing that relationship.
0: You know, I know some people like to joke that, you know, especially when we're talking about statewide races, Republicans are becoming extinct in New Mexico. Depending on what happens next Tuesday, if Deb Haaland does win and ends up winning fairly easily, do we also start putting the death knell into so-called moderate Democrats when it comes to statewide races?
1: I don't think so. You know, Mark Ronchetti and I have been having this debate for over a year. I went on his show and I said that I thought Sam Bregman would win the Democratic primary about a year ago. Mm-hmm. He's like, "Are you crazy?" And at the time, he predicted that Deb would win by 20 points. Now he's saying that it's probably a 30-point split. So one of us is going to be wrong on election day, either Mark Ronchetti or myself. And my
0: or she could prevail, but in a little bit of a tighter race.
1: Yeah, much tighter. And he made the point that, you know, the primaries tend to go to the extremes of the spectrum. But I pointed out Raul Torres beat Brian Colon for attorney general, and Brian Colon was the more to the left candidate in that race. So I don't believe that being more moderate will hurt you, or that the person on the left is always going to win.
0: All right, we'll come back and wrap things up with Jeff Tucker next here on 96.3 News Radio KKOB.
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0: All right, 9:57. We're down to our final 90 seconds here on the show.
1: Yeah, Jeff Tucker.
0: Yeah, doesn't it? I enjoyed having you on today. I'm glad we were able to finally able to get you scheduled.
1: You get an old newspaper guy talk politics for hours.
0: Yes, absolutely. I did receive a prediction from Jeff Apodaca, and he says Deb by 22.
1: Well, take it for what it's worth.
0: But he does agree with you that moderate Democrats, he doesn't believe either, since he is one, are not dead in New Mexico.
1: I think New Mexicans are clamoring for centrist. They're a little tired.
0: Do you
1: of
0: really?
1: Extremes. Yeah, I really do. I think that the parties have come so polarized that.
0: Well, then let me ask you this real quickly. Let's assume Deb is the nominee in December. Who knows who's going to be the Republican nominee? Most of the polls have it either Greg Hall or Doug Turner. But I know you like Duke Rodriguez. Do you think if Deb is the Democratic nominee, that does provide a bit of an opening for the Republican candidate, regardless of who it is, to maybe try to pull the upset?
1: Based on the trends, no. She is a formidable candidate. As paper thin as her resume is, she's well known.
0: Going to raise a lot of money.
1: I think there's a lot of panickins right now in the Holland base. But I think that it would be quite a turn of events for a Democrat if she were to lose in November.
0: Okay. Hey, Jeff, thank you very much for your time
1: today.
0: We appreciate it.
1: Yeah, this has been fun.
0: You can follow him, of course, in the Albuquerque Journal. ABQjournal.com is the website.
1: All right.
0: All right. Have a great, what day is it? Yes, Wednesday. Have a great Wednesday. The Vid Show's
1: get
0: next.
1: Get out and vote.
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7: From ABC News, I'm Michelle Franzen. New concerns over the continued closing of the Strait of Hormuz, with the U.S. and Iran still at a stalemate over reopening the critical shipping waterway. Iran state media says Iranian leaders have sent a memo to the U.S. stating its terms of a potential peace deal, making no mention, though, about Iran's nuclear program and stating Iran would continue to patrol the strait. President Trump holding a cabinet meeting this hour. ABC's Karen Travers says the economy, foreign policy, and negotiations with Iran are front and center.
9: As he has put it, negotiations are proceeding, quote, nicely. But in terms of what Iran is saying, that U.S. forces will leave the area around Iran and that within a month, the traffic in the Strait of Hormuz will go back to pre-war levels. With Iran controlling that region, the White House has not commented on that specifically.
7: The CDC sending an urgent request for its agency to recruit personnel to help screen travelers coming from Central Africa for symptoms of Ebola. ABC's Faith Abube is at Atlanta's Hartsfield-Jackson Airport with more.
13: An internal email obtained by ABC News shows acting CDC Director Dr. Jay Bhattacharya urging employees to volunteer to screen Americans returning from Ebola hot zones for possible signs of the virus. The U.S. is one of several countries tightening travel restrictions amid the rapidly growing outbreak.
7: It comes as the U.S. is preparing to host the World Cup Games in June. FIFA now being investigated for its ticketing practices. Top prosecutors in two Northeast states issuing subpoenas for soccer officials to explain that pricing.
17: Investigating whether fans were misled about the locations of the seats they were buying, New York Attorney General Letitia James and New Jersey Attorney General Jennifer Davenport. They also want to know whether FIFA's public statements about tickets inflated prices for the 8 matches at MetLife Stadium. Fans have reported they were misled about where their seats would be.
7: ABC's Chuck Sievertson. You're listening to ABC News.
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4: Here's the latest news from 96.3 News Radio KKOB. Funeral arrangements have been set for Taos County Sergeant Joseph Apodaca. Apodaca died in an on-duty crash on Friday. The service will be held at Taos High School's gymnasium this Saturday, beginning at 10 a.m. Taos County Sheriff Steve Miera said Sergeant Joseph Apodaca dedicated his life to protecting our community with honor, integrity, and compassion. He was not only a respected leader within our sheriff's office, but also a trusted colleague and friend to many. One man is dead after a confrontation with APD officers near downtown in the area of 8th and Bellama. Our news partners at KOET have more details this morning.
6: The Albuquerque Police Chief Cecily Barker says they were responding to a call claiming a man was experiencing suicidal thoughts late last night. Now, as officers got on scene, they heard yelling at a home on 8th Street. They were able to negotiate family members out. However, the man stayed inside. APD says he walked outside to talk with police. Less lethal force was used, but was not effective. The man ran back inside, and shortly after that, a round was fired from inside the house, striking an officer's car. Two officers had minor injuries from the glass and were checked on by medical personnel. At some point, the man came back outside with a firearm, and that's when gunfire was exchanged.
8: We were able to use a drone to confirm that the individual went back inside of the house and had blood around him. We were able to go inside and clear the residence, and he was pronounced deceased on scene.
6: Now, police say that there was an active felony investigation connected to this case.
4: That was KOET's Alyssa Munoz reporting. As soon as any more details are available, we'll bring them to you right here at News Radio KKOB. After being convicted of driving drunk and killing another driver in 2024, an Albuquerque man was sentenced Tuesday to 18 and a half years in prison by Judge Cindy Leos.
18: Edgar Mendoza Silva was speeding in a black Dodge truck and lost control on Central Avenue near 47th Street. Police say Silva veered into oncoming traffic, and that's when he hit another car head-on. The other driver, Carlos Lucero, was killed in the crash. Police say Silva was racing with another truck at the time. Toxicology reports show Silva had alcohol, cocaine, and marijuana in his system. Michael Carlisle, News Radio, KKOB.
4: Roswell police are investigating a double homicide after two people were found shot to death inside a car near Alice Reichman Smith Park. Here's KKOB's Natasha Leba with the latest.
19: According to the Roswell Police Department, officers responded Sunday night to reports of shots near G Street and East Wells Street. When they arrived, police found 19-year-old Joseph Romero and 20-year-old Robbie Adams inside a Chrysler 300. Both men were dead at the scene. Investigators say the car had been hit by multiple gunshots and both victims had multiple gunshot wounds. The investigation is ongoing. Anyone with information is asked to contact the Roswell Police Department.
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20: Bright skies, breezes, and dry conditions for today with warmer temperatures, a high of 83 Albuquerque and 76 in Santa Fe. For tonight, mostly clear skies and cool with a low of 56 Albuquerque and 50 in Santa Fe. Thursday, we'll see a slight chance of a gusty shower or thunderstorm with breezy conditions, a high of 86 Albuquerque and 79 in Santa Fe. I'm KOET 7 Weather Chief Meteorologist Byron Morton for KOET.
22: Rising from the heart of the swamp, a beacon of truth is casting its light from sea to shining sea. 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
23: All right, 844-484-3872, 844 for the USA. That's the way to join us today from coast to coast, from sea to shining sea. We had a busy show ahead. Dan Bongino stops by the program today. We'll have him on. We've got, that'll be in the second hour. We've got huge results out of Texas. John Cornyn just got crushed. Like, not even close. Why did he even run? You see these results? He knew this was coming. Why did he spend the last week
28: trying to muddy up, dirty up, harm the obvious Republican nominee, Ken Paxton. Paxton, who was at this, it was really kind of destined for a victory well before even President Trump brought that endorsement a week ago. But President Trump brought it in. That was the kill shot for John Cornyn's campaign. That was done. It was completely done. You see these results, 64% to 36%. 64 to 36. Ken Paxton, with nearly two-thirds of all Republican primary voters supporting him in that runoff in Texas yesterday. John Cornyn with just 36%. This is not even close to a contest. And if you go back to that March primary, just do it by way of comparison. First and foremost, the New York Times, I like some of their election graphics, I'll admit.

0: was huge. People were looking for change. They didn't want the status quo anymore. They didn't want the establishment guy. They didn't, he's been there for 40 years. They didn't want that. No more. They wanted something fresh and new. And so this is an historic thing. This is an incumbent Republican senator thrown out by his own party. We haven't seen anything like this in over half a century. Not by these margins. This is massive. Seismic. And congratulations to Ken Paxton for an epic victory. And may he use it well. He's got to go on to beat James Talafrico now, who should be one of the easier candidates to defeat. And may that be a way in which the Democrats waste so much money. I hope they burn every last dollar that they don't have to spend on this race. I really hope they do, because they're going to have to put lipstick all over that pig in the hopes of trying to get it across the finish line. Talafrico is a complete disaster. But before we get there, before we get to the assessment of the general election and the fight that Ken Paxton has ahead of him, I've got some audio for you. This is John Cornyn last night conceding. He doesn't mention his opponent by name, Ken Paxton. He does say he will support the Republican ticket.
1: After a public service career lasting more than four decades and 18 consecutive campaign wins, to not come up short in this primary runoff. You know, a few years ago, I had a friend of mine say, you know what makes God laugh? He said, when we make plans. I've spent most of my time in the Senate building the Republican Party in Texas and in the U.S. Senate, and I've always supported the Republican ticket, and I intend to do so again in this general election. I've said throughout this race that I trust the voters of Texas, and they've made their decision, and I must respect it.
0: Says he'll support the Republican ticket in November, Ken Paxton. So, you know, it didn't have to be this way. Cornyn didn't have to lose his job yesterday. He could have kept it. He could have kept it. But the establishment, of which John Cornyn is very much a part, has made a series of colossal and very visible and very infuriating mistakes that the American people don't want to suffer anymore. That's why John Cornyn got fired. But think about the mistakes they've made just in the last few days. You know, Cornyn obviously is in the midst of a campaign. That's why he was there yesterday. But the entire Senate is on vacation right now. They're on vacation. They're not at work. What could they be doing were they at work? Well, they could be funding ICE and Border Patrol. The poor administrative employees there continue to go without pay. Congress refuses to give them the money. It's within the power of Republicans to do it on their own. They refuse to. They haven't done it. Last week, they went on vacation in a huff after yelling at the Attorney General of the United States because the Justice Department is offering a settlement fund to American citizens who've been attacked by their own government, which is a wonderful mission. And Senate Republicans were crapping all over it, infuriated that American citizens are going to get money, that they're going to have to explain it to their Democrat media friends. How do I explain this? Why don't you just tell the truth? That would be how you explain this. They freaked out about it. They're freaking out that President Trump wants security money for the East Wing to build the bunker. Why are you freaking out about this? What is wrong with you? And they're mad, most of all, that President Trump has been endorsing against the establishment, that he's been endorsing on behalf of the MAGA agenda. He's been endorsing on behalf of your agenda, what you sent President Trump to office to do. That's why the president's been giving these big endorsements. That's why Bill Cassidy just got fired in the Louisiana Senate, the U.S. Senate from Louisiana. That's why John Cornyn just got fired from the United States Senate, Texas. That's why Thambelina just got fired, North Carolina. President Trump just threatened a primary endorsement against him, and Thambelina waved the white flag of surrender. That's why you're seeing these guys leave. Because the president is done with the failure. He wants somebody else who's going to get in there and fight. The other thing that these guys could have done. So they did John Cornyn no favors, by the way, going on vacation last week in that way. That did not help. And Cornyn, I don't know if Cornyn was one of the guys yelling at the attorney general, but if he was, that was politically suicidal to be among those guys. Moronic. And the reason he got fired. But in addition to that, the biggest thing

0: all that they could have done to save Cornyn's hide, to save Bill Cassidy? The Save America Act. They could have passed election integrity. They could have taken this to the floor. They could have done a speaking filibuster. They could have forced every Democrat in the Senate to tucker themselves out with their whiny, insane ramblings about how America doesn't deserve election integrity. They could have, but they didn't do that. They didn't. So they got fired. It's not that complicated. This is very straightforward stuff. And I've heard lots of people, to include the president, say, you know, John Cornyn's really nice. President Trump said this morning on Truth Social, he goes, congratulations to Ken Paxton and thank you to John Cornyn for his service. We've had a great friendship, and I expect we'll have a great friendship for the years to come. Now, that's very gracious of the president. It's nice of him to say. It also, if as I'm kind of measuring what he's up to, I think part of this is he's hoping Cornyn behaves himself in the final months that he's in the Senate, that he doesn't become another bitter Bill Cassidy, that he doesn't become like a ludicrous, emotionally incontinent Thumbelina. You know what I mean? He doesn't want that out of Cornyn. He'd love for Cornyn to work with him to the extent that he could get that in these closing months of Cornyn's time in the Senate. But he's treating him nicely. He's treating him nicely. But if they had just passed the Save America Act, my guess is all of these guys would still have their jobs. All of them. They'd still be in the Senate. Bill Cassidy would still be there. John Cornyn would still be there. If Thumbelina fought for the Save America Act, if he had the temperament to fight for it in the first place, he would not have been run out of the Senate. And yet, they're out because of their failures. Here's Ken Paxton, who was never shy about the fact. Man, talk about a political miracle. As President Trump said, I'm about to make an endorsement. Ken Paxton rushes to X and says, tell you what, I'll drop out of the race if Cornyn and company get the Save America Act passed. The second they do that, boom, I'm out of the race. And they could never do it. They could never do it. Here's Ken Paxton last night.
1: I'll support President Trump's America First agenda and finally secure our nation's elections by passing the Save America Act. I've taken on Big Food and Big Pharma as Attorney General. And I'm going to continue doing that in the Senate because making America healthy again is critical for our nation's future.
0: Gotta love it. Gotta love it. You know, I love all of the nonsense we saw, and we're still seeing that, oh, well, this is better for Democrats that Ken Paxton is the nominee, not that tough-to-beat John Cornyn. And I'm seeing all this, I'm going, what? Are you serious? Do you know how many producer gyms are in Texas? Do you know how many people are enthusiastic about Ken Paxton? The energy for Paxton that exists in Texas? Just look at the numbers. The guy won 64-36 in a Republican contest yesterday. There's tons of energy for this guy. Tons of energy for this guy. And he's going up against an utter freak, Talafrico, a guy who manipulates scripture, pretends like Jesus endorses abortion, that he says things like God has all of these genders. He's anti-meat. You see this? He's running a vegan campaign. He's anti-meat in Texas. The Democrats are going to set $100 million on fire this year to help try to get Talafrico into the Senate. Man, they want to win Texas. They've wanted Texas for so long. They call it fool's gold for Democrats for a reason. And they're running Talafrico. President Trump said that Jasmine Crockett, no relation to Davy. He said on Truth Social this morning, Jasmine Crockett would have been better. Jasmine Crockett would have been better. But now we got to deal with Talafrico. And deal with Talafrico we shall. More ahead on The Vince Show.
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2: So much winning every day. 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
0: Yeah, so John Cornyn getting crushed yesterday in Texas. Ken Paxton destined for the United States Senate now, which is a lot of fun. But first, he's got to clear the hurdle of heresies. We call it James Talafrico. He's out of control. By the way, Ken Paxton apparently has been using the phrase Talafrico now, which is nice. Let me brush my shoulder off if you can. Just brush. You know, we try and come up with some good stuff here. And so Talafrico is the official name now. And the guy's nuts. The guy's really nuts. Here is Ken Paxton's first anti-Talafrico ad. And it is, as the kids say, a complete banger.
14: Move over, Davy Crockett. There's a new Texas trailblazer in town. And their name is James Talafrico. The man who bragged, our office is the first in the history of Texas to add pronouns to our official business cards.
15: I am running around like a crazy person today.
14: Spreading his white skin wherever he goes.
16: I am not a perfect Christian.
15: Prophetic voices like Jesus have helped me reckon with my own whiteness, my own masculinity, and it's a painful process.
14: Bearing the cross of white skin and unambiguous masculinity.
15: I was a big nerd in high school. I never played sports. I probably shouldn't out myself like this. Sex is a spectrum, and oftentimes it can be very ambiguous. God is both masculine and feminine and everything in between. God is non-binary.
0: Oh, my gosh. Come on now. I
17: love the pronouns.
0: I love the pronouns. You know, Texas doesn't go for this, right? Like, maybe little tiny pockets of Austin or something. But, like, the rest, they say keep Austin weird. Everybody else, though, it's like, is Texas really going to go for this, Jim?
17: You know, we have a lot of Hispanics in Texas, a large Latino population.
0: Yep.
17: The Latino population is really very Catholic and very Christian.
0: It turns out. Yeah, Democrats have made a lot of racist assumptions about people on the basis of things like their skin color. They've been making these like racial solidarity pitches for years. You got to be a Democrat on the basis of your skin color. Everyone band together, vote for Democrats. And when you get a lot of Latino Catholics looking at you going, what? Are you serious right now?
17: I don't think they're going to buy the God is non-binary line.
0: Yeah, that they need to kill their baby because that's what Jesus would want. That, are you serious? That's what Talafrico's been pushing.
14: From Revelations in the woke James Bible.
15: I want us all to be aware of that. There are many more than two biological sexes. In fact, there are six.
14: And on the seventh day, they rested. But not James Talafrico. He built an ark big enough for all creatures.
15: To be able to write legislation that benefits not just the people, but also our animal friends.
14: Just like the Supreme Court said, one cow, one vote.
15: Now, existential, that we try to reduce our meat consumption. It's the right thing to do and the moral thing to do.
14: The 11th commandment, thou shalt not smoke brisket.
15: I am proud to say that our campaign has officially become a non-meat campaign.
14: So step aside, Sam Houston. Talafrico's bravery towers over Texas. He's fighting for all six genders and tens of thousands of species.
15: I guess we just have a different moral yardstick.
14: You know what insults Jesus? Binary white people who eat barbecue and remember the Alamo?
15: There's only been one perfect Christian.
14: And they certainly weren't a carnivorous Caucasian binary homo sapien, according to the woke gospel of James.
15: They're going to call me a radical leftist, un-Texan, un-American.
14: And bar none, the weirdest candidate for Senate the Lone Star State has ever seen.
0: Oh, that's really good. That's super good. That's perfect. You know, isn't it nice when you don't really have to reach to find the material? The material's all there. Talafrico is just a never-ending stream of absurdities that they were able to put together into a nice ad, and they hired a good voice guy to do it. And that's great. So Ken Paxton has a full head of steam, a lot of energy among Texas voters, just a decisive victory. That's what you want. You don't want this to be a close call. A decisive victory in that runoff election yesterday. And now on to try and defeat this guy, Talafrico, who, as far as I'm concerned, he should go down very easily. But I really do hope these Democrats light hundreds of millions of dollars on fire in an effort to try and take our guy down. Go ahead, baby. Light it on fire. and help us win victories everywhere else across the country. Ken Paxton, we're with you, brother. More ahead on the Vince Show.
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0: Looking at live U.S. crude prices right now. Crude prices down below $90. It's actually $80.98 as I'm speaking to you live right now. Crude prices have fallen pretty dramatically from their highs that were well above $100 in the throes of this war with Iran. And the Dow Jones Industrial Average is now once again hitting a brand new record today. The Dow is up, which is cool. Very, very good to see. Now, having said all that, there's a something that I was telling you yesterday in some detail about what I've been learning from the Trump administration about the way they view the pronouncements coming out of Iran, to the extent that we see any of the communication coming out of Iran. And it is really, really important that you be able to distinguish that there are conflicting forces within that country. Not all of them are actually in charge of the country's affairs. And there is a lot of extremist propaganda that is infecting the American news operations. So what's happening is there'll be some sort of declaration, Iranian state media, for instance, or Reuters will be fed something by an Iranian source. And it'll sound like, wait a second, this doesn't sound like we're getting close to a deal at all. There's no deal coming. The Iranians say that they're going to keep their enriched material no matter what. That's their red line, and they will charge a fee, and they will be in charge of the Strait of Hormuz, and on and on. What you should understand is most, if not all of that, the Trump administration says is coming from IRGC extremists who are desperately hoping that there be no pragmatic forces in the country that can work with the Trump administration to come to a deal. The IRGC guys are trying to scuttle a deal. Now, that's meaningful. The IRGC clearly has power. They're still wielding some of it. They've got these crazy mining boats that they're pushing into the Strait of Hormuz. They're trying to cause all sorts of trouble. And that's who we saw the Trump administration blow up this week. But the White House is making it very clear that they are working with leadership. They believe they have a very good grasp now on the leadership structure inside of Iran. They're working with the powers that be, and they are forging their way towards a much more constructive deal, which is great, which is wonderful, and this is good to see. Now, to give you an example of what I'm talking about, this came out today. This is Fox News' Jackie Heinrich this morning, and to her credit, she couches this with a, quote, massive grain of salt, but she's conveying to Fox News' viewers that this is what Iranian state media are claiming this morning.
2: New this hour, Iran's state TV is putting out what it claims is a draft of the initial framework with the U.S. Now, there are a number of points in here that appear to be very out of step with a lot of the U.S. red lines. So take this information with a very large grain of salt. But Iran is claiming that the memorandum of understanding would have the U.S. withdraw forces and lift the naval blockade in exchange for Iran restoring commercial traffic through the Strait of Hormuz within a month, with all ship traffic managed by Iran. They further claim if a deal is reached, it would become binding with a UN Security Council resolution. We have heard no updates from the U.S. side, but the White House has...
0: Have you ever heard President Trump say Iran would be in charge of all ship traffic through the Strait of Hormuz? Have those words ever come out of his mouth or
1: no.
0: any iteration? No. No. This is IRGC propaganda that's being pushed by Iranian state media.
2: Repeatedly pushed back on premature reports and inaccurate reports about what these discussions entail. This is new from Iran today, so likely we'll hear some response from the White House. But today the president is set to meet with his cabinet to discuss all of this.
0: You know what would be helpful is if the American news media could distinguish that there are factions within Iran with different agendas. If they could tell you that, rather than to just sort of blankly say, this is Iran. That's why, you know, oftentimes when I talk about this, I talk about the regime in Iran. There's a difference. You know, the Persian people, a lot of them don't want to live under the thumb of the supreme leader, the Ayatollah, the clerics. They're not interested in that. They want to bring back the golden years of Iran. They'd like it to be great again, to borrow a phrase. And so when I say Iran, I usually what we're talking about is the Iranian regime, the powers that be. But there are factions here with competing interests, with varying levels of appetite for even making a deal with the United States. It would be important for the American news media to make those distinctions.
2: After scrapping plans to convene at Camp David due to bad weather, the same place where he convened his cabinet last year, just before bombing Iran's nuclear sites. The stakes are very high. Iran accused the U.S. of a grave violation of the ceasefire after CENTCOM carried out what it described as defensive strikes on missile launch sites and Iranian boats trying to lay mines. Iran vowed to...
0: Who in Iran said it was a grave violation of the ceasefire? Again, that would be very helpful to make these distinctions, because it's the IRGC that's causing all the trouble. Those are the guys we're blowing up.
2: Bond, and all this was just days after the president announced a deal to end the war was largely negotiated. Iran is demanding, apparently, $24 billion in frozen funds to agree to all this, prompting concern from lawmakers about...
0: A lift on sanctions is what that means. We're not cutting any checks to these guys.
2: Emboldening Iran, and also prompting a response from President Trump, who's pushing back against anyone who doubts his ability to make a good deal. Last night, Vice President Vance spoke to NBC about these negotiations in a call. He described himself as extremely hopeful, but said, quote, "I think the more difficult question is whether they agree to the kind of enforcement mechanism, the kind of monitoring mechanism that gives us confidence they won't violate the deal in the future."
0: Exactly.
2: So the president's cabinet meeting is set for 11 a.m.
0: All right. And that's ongoing, actually. The president of the United States meeting with his cabinet today. But you heard what Vice President J.D. Vance said to NBC, which is that the key, the most difficult element here, is that they agree to the kind of enforcement mechanism, the kind of monitoring mechanism that gives us confidence that they won't violate the deal in the future. Now, again, if they don't do that, they don't get sanctions relief. You understand? There's no sanctions relief for Iran unless they give the president of the United States exactly what he wants, which is an enforcement mechanism, a credible one, that will leave no uncertainty about the fact that Iran is not enriching uranium, not doing any nuclear enrichment. If the president of the United States is satisfied that that's the case, then he will release sanctions. Only under those terms, he will ease up on sanctions. That's it. No dust, no dollars. No dust, no deal. That's the mechanism. They have to achieve, they have to do what we want first. Then they get sanctions relief. Don't fall for the disinformation and the lies, of which there's a lot out there. This is the deal they're working on right now. And so the markets are responding very positively to all of this. Dow Industrial, CNBC reports, rise to new record as oil prices retreat. U.S. crude trims losses after White House denies Iran state media report about the Hormuz opening. In fact, yes, that clip I just played for you from Jackie Heinrich, the White House responded to it directly. They said, this report from Iranian-controlled media is not true. And the memorandum of understanding they, quote, released is a complete fabrication. Nobody should believe what Iranian state media is putting out. Facts matter. Now, I'm not saying this is what Jackie was doing, but there are elements of our media who will treat pronouncements from Iranian state media as equal to statements by the president of the United States of America. Like they're two sides. Just like, well, this side, these guys say this, this guy, this the president says this. No, it's not like that at all. First of all, you're supposed to be an American news outlet rooting for the interests of the United States and your readership, your viewership, your listenership, right? You would think. The other piece is like, Iranian state media is about as textbook propaganda as you could possibly get. And yet they treat them like, well, it's kind of the same thing. No, it's not the same at all. So the White House knocking this down as the markets are encouraged that we seem to be getting closer to a deal. Now, I also mentioned J.D. Vance. Let me pause to reflect on something that's going on right now in J.D. Vance coverage, which is kind of amusing and annoying because it doesn't really serve the purpose of telling you the truth at all. The Daily Mail, which I kind of like as a news outlet, you know, the Daily Mail at one point, maybe it still is one of the most read news outlets in English on the planet. It's actually lots of people read that as a news website. I know that from having been in the online news business for many years. And the Daily Mail has a piece up this week saying that J.D. Vance is considering abandoning a run for president in 2028. Abandoning based on what? Based on nothing. Nothing. The Daily Mail is saying J.D. Vance has been left more isolated than ever and is even considering abandoning a run for the presidency in 2028. Multiple sources tell the Daily Mail. Now, this is funny because it comes in concert with left-wing claims that I saw earlier this week, widely shared, very viral left-wing claims, that J.D. Vance has been sidelined in the negotiations with Iran, that somehow he's second fiddle. They've found a spot on the bench for him, and he's warming it up. He's not really doing anything. Can I just tell you that these are all lies? Everything about this is just untrue. This is just somebody's literally crafting stories, inventing them, and then disseminating them either via the Daily Mail or being left-wing political commentators, whatever. There's no truth to this whatsoever. First of all, there's no evidence to support any of the claims that these guys are making. And the public record is abundantly clear that on the Iran stuff, J.D. Vance is front and center. The president of the United States asked J.D. Vance to run the entire operation. So he's running. Think about what J.D.'s running. He's running two gigantic operations right now. One is the anti-fraud task force, the fraud force right here in the United States of America. The other is that he's quarterbacking the Iran negotiations on behalf of the president of the United States, who, to be clear, is the final decision maker on anything that happens here. But J.D.'s the guy, and the president hasn't been shy about that. He's straight up said it. In fact, I just gave you a quote from NBC. They were talking to J.D. last night and getting an update from him on the state of the negotiations. He said he was extremely hopeful. He's working on these final details. They have to have a mechanism for enforcement. Does that sound like he was sidelined to you? Does that sound like he's been excluded from the process?
5: No.
0: And this thing about like, oh, he's considered abandoning a run for president in 2028. You know, it's funny. I saw there was a local news outlet. I think it was in North Carolina this week that went. They did it in their local broadcast because J.D., if any of us who've been paying attention to J.D. Vance and what he's been up to, when he gets asked any questions about 2028, what does he say? What does he say? He always says, I'm not thinking about that right now. I'm focused on this job. I've got a lot to do. We can worry about something like that later. I'm focused on this job. A reporter, I think, had called him in a question, something to the effect of a likely 2028 presidential candidate or something. And he goes, and then he disputed that. He goes, I'm not a likely 2028 presidential candidate. I'm the vice president of the United States, and I've got a job to do, right? I'm paraphrasing his response. So this local news outlet ran with it, and they go, J.D. Vance says he's not running for president in 2028. I'm like, is that really what you took away from that exchange? That's the conclusion. That's pretty provocative. Man, what a scoop you got by watching the same video clip that the rest of us watched and walking away with a completely different conclusion. That's an amazing scoop. And then the Daily Mail is writing this. Oh, he's considering abandoning a run for president. This is just tabloid stuff. It's just tabloid nonsense based on nothing. So in case you're wondering, who do I trust? Who's telling me the truth? The answer is obviously me. It's Vince. Vince is telling you the truth. But no, actually, the most serious thing is be a discerning news consumer. There's a lot of interest being pushed here. And a lot of them don't have anything to do with the truth. 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
1: The Hoover Dam is an engineering marvel. It's amazing. And it is now, for America 250, the Interior Department has hung a football stadium size American flag on the side of it. And at night, they bathe the whole scene in light, bright white light on the actual American flag, and then blue and red lights glowing throughout the rest of the dam. It looks incredible. What an incredible sight. And I mean, from a distance, I'm just seeing it on video. I would love to see this thing in person. It is an amazing thing, as the Trump administration is all across the country coming up with these wonderful ways to celebrate the 250th anniversary of our country. It's pretty cool. The Interior Department put out a bunch of images and statements on this. I did share it to my X account. If you want to see what it looks like, go to my X account. Or go check out the Vince podcast this morning, where I also highlighted it. And in fact, on the walls of the canyon, on the rock face walls of the canyon leading up to the dam, they've got the stars of the American flag shimmering on the walls. It's just one of the coolest things you can possibly see. I really like it. And they said during Memorial Day weekend, they joined with leaders from Nevada and Arizona at the Hoover Dam to honor the men and women who gave their lives in service to our country and help launch the Road to America 250 with one of the most ambitious patriotic installations ever displayed. The installation features red, white, and blue illumination and a massive American flag. It measures 300 feet wide by 150 feet tall, suspended across the dam. The special light display will illuminate the Hoover Dam nightly through Saturday, July 4th. So all the way through Independence Day, we'll have this beautiful display. My guess is it's going to be jam-packed for people to be able to see this each night to take a look at it. But if you get the opportunity, I would take it. I would take it to go see this thing. They've got a lot being put up. Doug Burgum told me at the beginning of the year that the fireworks display that's going to take place at the National Mall this year on Independence Day is going to be record-breaking. It'll be the single largest fireworks display in world history on the 250th anniversary of our country with President Trump in office. Can you imagine if Kamala were president? Would we have fireworks? Probably not. Remember, they try and cancel fireworks all the time. They don't want fireworks up at all, you know, around Mount Rushmore. Party poopers. No, no, no. We're going to have a party. You see the UFC arenas being built right now on the South Lawn? Massive, massive construction project for this awesome. The Octagon is going up on the South Lawn as we speak. Big fight going down June 14th, Flag Day, the president's birthday, the Army's birthday. I got a lot more ahead on the Vince Show.
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8: From ABC News, I'm Michelle Franzen. Hosting members of his cabinet at the White House, President Trump says Iran wants to make a deal and is in negotiating on fumes.
9: Just make a deal, they want to, I don't think they have a choice.
8: But Iranian state media reports Iran is standing firm in a memo sent to the U.S., making no mention of giving up its nuclear program, and says Iran will continue to control the Strait of Hormuz. ABC's Ian Panel is in Israel with reaction.
10: The White House, the Trump administration keep voicing optimism that a deal is close at hand. But if you actually look at the facts on the ground, over the last few days, we've seen U.S. strikes in Iran, Iran vowing to retaliate, an increase in Israeli strikes in Lebanon, the Iranian-backed proxy group Hezbollah firing back here in Israel.
8: The CDC continuing to monitor key airports around the country for travelers coming from Central Africa, which is dealing with an Ebola outbreak. At today's cabinet meeting, State Secretary Marco Rubio says his department, along with health officials and airports, are remaining vigilant.
11: We cannot and will not allow any cases of Ebola to enter the United States.
8: The CDC now sending an urgent request for its agency to recruit personnel to help screen travelers at key airports. In Washington state, one person is dead. Nine others are still unaccounted for following that paper mill tank rupture in Longview, south of Olympia. ABC's Melissa Adan is on scene.
12: The facility, which employs about 1,000 people, makes a variety of paper goods. Officials say the 900,000-gallon tank contains white liquor, a mixture of chemicals that can burn the skin or burn the lungs if inhaled. Efforts to find other victims temporarily called off overnight because the chemicals remaining in the tank made it too volatile.
8: A unit of some 2,200 Marines pulling out of the Caribbean following an abnormally long 10-month deployment, which typically lasts 7 months. That unit, which has air, sea, and ground power, scheduled to return home to Camp Lejeune, North Carolina. 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
13: Here's the latest news from 96.3 News Radio, KKOB. A confrontation between a man and APD officers has resulted in one person dead by police and minor injuries to two officers. Here's KKOB's Zoltan Chani Salcedo with more.
14: The shooting happened in the area of 8th Street and Bellamont near downtown. Police responded to an initial call of a man reportedly in a mental health crisis. When they arrived, police say they heard yelling from inside a home. Family members were also inside the house but were able to get out. The man then did come out, speak with the officers. They tried to use less than lethal force, but it wasn't effective. He went back inside, fired a round from inside the home, hitting a patrol car. Two officers received minor injuries from shattered glass. Shortly after that, the man came outside of the house again, but this time armed with a firearm, and an exchange of gunfire took place. The man then went back inside the home, but was pronounced dead minutes later. APD says more details regarding this shooting will be released as they become available. Sultan Chani Salcedo, News Radio, KKOB.
13: State Attorney General Raul Torres and the New Mexico Department of Justice are calling on survivors of sexual crimes that took place at the Zorro Ranch to contact the Attorney General's office. The New Mexico DOJ reopened a criminal investigation into allegations of sexual illegal activity at the ranch owned by Jeffrey Epstein between 1993 and 2019. As part of the reopened investigation, a search of the ranch took place in March, but no further information has been released on whether anything was found. Survivors are asked to reach out to Special Counsel Sean Sullivan at the New Mexico DOJ by calling 505-670-1239. It's been slow going for construction on the North Domingo Baca Aquatic Center in Northeast Albuquerque. Project neighbors have waited more than two decades for the much anticipated improvements. Here's KKOB's Mike Aba with the story.
15: The North Domingo Baca Aquatic Center was first announced in 2005 with promises to bring a 60-meter indoor competition pool, a diving well, and a separate indoor pool for therapy. Once completed, the center will also be able to seat 800 people to one day host USAA swim competitions. But City Councilor Brooke Bassan said that they've struggled to complete the project due to rising construction costs combined with insufficient funding, adding constituents requested changes to the plan, which led to millions more added to the price tag. The project's total cost is now at $70 million. And Councillor Bassan said they still need an estimated $36 million to finish. Mike Gaba, News Radio, KKOB.
13: Funeral arrangements have been set for Taos County Sergeant Joseph Apodaca. Apodaca died in an on-duty crash on Friday. The service will be held at Taos High School's gymnasium this Saturday, beginning at 10 a.m. Taos County Sheriff Steve Miera said Sergeant Joseph Apodaca dedicated his life to protecting our community with honor, integrity, and compassion. He was not only a respected leader within our sheriff's office, but also a trusted colleague and friend to many. Stay tuned for another news update coming in 30 minutes. I'm Francina Walker, 96.3 News Radio, KKOB.
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2: 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Rising from the heart of the swamp, a beacon of truth is casting its light. 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
1: All right, 844-484-3872, 844-4-THE-USA. That's the way to join us today from coast to coast, from sea to shining sea. Joining us this hour, our buddy Dan Bongino will be stopping by the program. Always good to chat with Dan. Let me go to the President of the United States right now. He is in the midst of his cabinet meeting with all of his top officials. They were going to do this thing at Camp David today, but because of inclement weather in the nation's capital region today, the president last night decided to shift things back to the White House, and they're holding this meeting, as you so often see them do, in the cabinet room. This would be just feet away from the Oval Office. If you leave the Oval Office, just down the hallway, the cabinet room, and in there, It's very unusual, I think, for any president to assemble the cabinet with the frequency that President Trump does. But, you know, when Joe Biden was in office, they only had the cabinet get together in person like this, like once or twice. It was almost never. It was very difficult to get Joe Biden to do anything by himself, nevertheless, with a group of people. And the cabinet, I remember cabinet members reporting eventually, they're like, I haven't seen the president in years. Okay, well, sounds like things are going great over there. The president was just asked a moment ago, and he's taking questions, as he so often does. It's yet another press conference. We should have a sound effect. Yet another Trump press conference. The media asking the president, you know, who's going to control the Strait of Hormuz? And this goes exactly to what I was telling you a moment ago, which is Iran, the IRGC telling the Iranian state media, which turns around and the American media then just dutifully covers whatever's in the Iranian state media, saying Iran's going to control the Strait. That's the red line. The president.

0: is in that one. It's like Oman. Yeah, Oman's going to get blown up if they try and mess with anything. So, no, the strait's going to be wide open. Neither Oman nor Iran are going to be collecting fees from people or impeding the free flow of traffic in these international waters, these very important international waters. That's the deal. So in case you're wondering what the red lines are, as the president. On the price of oil, Scott Bessent, the Treasury Secretary, who is very interested in seeing the global economy get back up and running, specifically for the benefit of the American economy. He wants to see these oil prices come down dramatically. And Scott Bessent shares that sentiment with so many Americans who would like to see those gas prices come down and all the other prices come down across the economy. Here's Treasury Secretary Bessent on that topic.
1: On the economy, two words, resilience and prosperity. The continued resilience of the economy speaks for itself, even during the Iran conflict, and it speaks to the strength of your leadership. Pro-growth policies are creating conditions for American families and businesses to prosper. We're entering the second half of our 250th anniversary year with renewed optimism and momentum. It has never been a better time to be an American, and as you said earlier, we have a record number of Americans working. The economy that you are building is not only strong, but secure and resilient and better positioned to compete globally. Real GDP has risen 2.7% over the past 4 quarters, something that many economists said couldn't be done. In the first quarter of 2026, despite the Iran conflict, GDP grew at a 2% annual rate. The Atlanta Fed GDP now is predicting 4.3% for this quarter. In terms of prices, I believe the prices are transitory. Oil will be lower than pre-conflict levels when this ends. Natural gas is already down, as you mentioned. Drug and pharmaceutical prices, they are plummeting, and rent is down.
0: Big time.
1: We are more resilient to energy price fluctuations due to your energy dominance agenda, deregulatory efforts, and we have never sold so much energy to the rest of the world.
0: All right, so that I think the biggest headline in that piece is what Scott Bessent said about the price of oil. He said it'll be lower than pre-conflict levels when the war with Iran is concluded here, when this deal is struck, when we get to, my guess is it'll be even sooner than that. If we get to the memorandum of understanding and then the ensuing 30-day period where we work out some of the technical details about them turning over the enriched uranium, we're going to see oil prices just absolutely go down very rapidly. We're already watching it today. Oil has been down below $90 a barrel today. I think at one point earlier today, it was around $88 a barrel. So we could see those numbers continue to go down pretty meaningfully. And that's going to save a lot of Americans a lot of money. A lot of money. For, a good update from the Treasury Secretary, though, who is... Isn't it nice to have a Treasury Secretary who's interested in the American economy? Isn't that wonderful? Scott Bessent. President Trump's got a lot of respect for that guy. And he's been... I think he's been great. He's been a real fighter for the country. As far as how the negotiations are going, here is an update. This is the Secretary of State Marco Rubio talking about the negotiations with Iran. Here's the president throwing to him.
2: Another man doing a fantastic job, I think we all agree, is Marco. You're all over the place, right? I watched you last night in three different locations. So tell us about Iran.
3: Well, first of all, the bottom line is Iran's never going to have a nuclear weapon. And if recent events have done anything, is just remind us once again that they are the world's leading sponsor of terrorism. And they can never have a nuclear weapon. Now, the president's preference, Mr. President, your preference has told us repeatedly, is always to negotiate these things and to figure out if you can have agreements. Diplomacy is always the first option. And we continue to work on that through your envoys, Mr. Witkoff and Kushner and others, the vice president, who have been very involved. And if we
0: there's the vice president being sidelined, by the way, Jim. You see that? When the Secretary of State references his key role in negotiations with Iran, that's because he's been sidelined in the negotiations.
3: Others, the vice president, who have been very involved. And if there's an agreement to be made, we want that to be made. I think there's been some progress and some interest. And we'll see over the next few hours and days whether progress could be made. I just want to remind everyone.
0: I think that's not a small thing. He said a few hours. I'm going to, you know, maybe I'm going to overread that a little bit. But when Marco Rubio says, hey, over the next few hours, things could get interesting, I'm taking that seriously.
3: This could be made. I just want to remind everybody, Mr. President, you know this well. You have other options available to you if that doesn't work.
0: Yeah.
3: But the bottom line is that we prefer the negotiated diplomatic route, and we're going to give it every chance to succeed.
0: You know what I love? The visual here, I'll explain to you. The president, to his right, he's got Marco Rubio. Seated directly across from him is J.D. Vance, as is customary. But seated to his right is

0: Secretary of State Marco Rubio. Seated to his left is the Secretary of War, Pete Hegseth. What a visual. You know what I mean? Like, if you're the Iranians and you're looking at this right now, if you're the regime, if you're the gay deformed supreme leader that is occasionally getting these dispatches by messenger pigeon, and you're looking at this printed out photo of, okay, what's the cabinet meeting look like? You can choose your own adventure here, can't you? You pick one. Pick the path of diplomacy, that's Marco Rubio, or die in a missile strike, that's Pete Hegseth. These are your options. Choose wisely. Choose your own adventure. There's Hegseth with his American flag right there in his pocket square. It's great. So that's the message the president is sending at yet another very busy cabinet meeting. Here is the vice president of the United States. He was giving updates on the fraud task force that he's also busy operating, in addition to leading these negotiations with Iran. Here's J.D. Vance.
1: First of all, thank you for your leadership, sir, and for making it possible. I often find in the fraud task force that there sometimes are barriers that we need to break down, agencies that need to coordinate, and I'll come to the president and say, Mr. President, I need your permission to do, he'll say, for what, for the fraud task force, and he'll cut me off and say, yes, go do it. So the fact that we have dedicated presidential leadership is really what's made this possible, because it does require, we've got great people around the table, but sometimes these agencies don't know how to work together at the lower level, and that's one of the things we've had to turn on and force with the fraud task force.
0: That's great. So he's saying, hey, look, any presidential power I need to go after fraud, I'm getting it. It's been great. The president of the United States took a few minutes here to talk about all the fraud that they are tackling as an administration right now.
2: A couple of very strong women, too. But I was watching that last night. I said, I'm proud of you guys. In 2 months, we've exposed tens of billions of dollars of defrauded taxpayer money, prosecuted numerous fraudsters, Todd, and stopped billions of suspicious payments, very suspicious. Oh, you haven't seen anything yet? Well, you see, I'm getting reports from Todd, from J.D. I've never seen anything like it, the kind of just hundreds of billions of dollars was stolen. And no other administration would do what we're doing. Just let it go. Everybody was getting rich. And I think we have a chance to save Social Security without doing anything to it by just the numbers of fraudulent.
0: Yeah. Isn't that amazing? There he is revealing secrets again. They should probably prosecute him. We need a special counsel to go after Trump for revealing secrets like we're about to prosecute fraudsters. I love how what happens. This is one of my favorite things about the president. He just overshares all the time to our benefit. It's always transparency. He says, Todd Blanche, this is the Justice Department, right? Todd Blanche, J.D. Vance, who's got his own assistant attorney general, reports to him. He said, you wait until you see what they're about to do. Hundreds of billions of dollars being stolen, and we are locking these criminals up. I can't wait, Mr. President. Thank you for sharing. I can't wait till you share more. So much more ahead on The Vince Show.
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0: 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The director of national intelligence is still Tulsi Gabbard. She's staying through the end of the month of June. She's present because she's a cabinet member at the cabinet meeting today. And the president acknowledged her great record as the director of national intelligence and had some words to say about her. Here he is a short while ago. Listen.
2: I want to express our tremendous gratitude to our outgoing director of national intelligence, Tulsi Gabbard, who's a terrific person, actually.
0: Did you see that Tulsi Gabbard went and visited the gravesite of a war hero whose spouse had asked somebody in D.C. to pay a visit to it in Arlington this past weekend in memorial? She just posted to social media, would somebody visit my husband's gravesite? Tulsi Gabbard went and visited the site and took a photo and posted it online for her. Isn't that sweet? Sweet, very sweet.
2: Come up with some findings that were pretty good. And Tulsi's worked tirelessly to restore trust and focus, the intelligence, and with the intelligence community. They all respected her. They listened to her. She gave us leads that were pretty much people thought they were dead, and they weren't dead. They were right there, and she was able to expose a lot of things that we used at the FBI with Cash and with Todd and with JD and everybody else. It was amazing.
0: I think he's hinting at election fraud stuff, you know, Fulton County, Georgia. Remember, she was there when that raid took place.
2: She dramatically reformed the Office of Director of National Intelligence and cutting the staff by 40%, and she prevented countless terrorists and cartel members from entering the United States. She exposed mountains of evidence related to the Russia hoax, one of the probably the greatest hoax in the history of our country. Although, when you look at the fraud coming out, there's a lot of them. I mean, honestly, there's a lot of them, but the Russia hoax, a great hoax, a very dangerous hoax, too, and revoked security clearances of officials involved, and she declassified numerous historic documents of special public interest, including related to the JFK and RFK assassinations, which everybody wanted to see, and we're now releasing a lot of things having to do with space. You know, people are very interested in it. It actually became the number one topic. We're releasing a lot of information having to do with extraterrestrial things, and people are totally fascinated by it. It's amazing. I wasn't sure if they would enjoy it. It's literally trending number one. Can you believe it? So a lot of people out there are like it, but we're releasing all of that information. And Tulsi, we're praying for you and for your husband. Her husband's not feeling great, but he's going to feel great soon. You're going to get him better. And he's a wonderful guy. So just say hello and thank you for the great work you've done. We appreciate it. Thank you very much.
0: Wasn't that nice? A good send-off for Tulsi Gabbard. Again, she's got the next month here. Does the media pay attention to what's going on? I've been seeing things like the former director of national intelligence. She's still there. They only pay a little bit of attention. Not enough. Not enough to tell you what's actually going on. Now, she's still there. She'll be doing the job through the end of June, an important transition phase there. And we'll see what else the president has to do with that role and so much more. I mean, whoever he nominates has to go through Senate confirmation. The president's got enough problems with the United States Senate right now. You know, he's just trying to get the Republicans in line. He's busy firing the ones who are out of line, who are just not pursuing the agenda the right way. John Cornyn just got canned because of all this. Yeah, no, it's fascinating. Hey, coming up here in just a few moments, we're going to have our buddy Dan Bongino stop by the program. Again, we'll have Dan come by. Dan stops by every other week or so. Every other week, yeah, we have him on biweekly. Dan will stop by the program. We trade off. I go over to his podcast on the alternating Wednesdays and talk to his massive audience there. And so so isn't that nice of us? We trade off massive audiences. We're like, hey, why don't you come join me for my massive audience? And you could talk to them, tell them your thoughts on the world. Dan's very good at assessing what the noise is and what the signal is. You know what I mean? This is kind of one of the major themes of this show where I was telling you today, it's like the media is falling for like even IRGC propaganda. They're like, well, Iran says this and Trump says this. No. You have to distinguish the signal from the noise. You have to know what actually matters and what the distraction is. Dan's very good at that. We'll chat with him, get an update on his thinking about the world, what he makes of all of it. It's coming up right here on The Vince Show.
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18: 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The Vince Show.
0: The President of the United States wrapping up at least the public portion of a cabinet meeting a few minutes ago, taking a ton of questions. Really edifying, as always, to hear that much transparency. But he was asked about that shooting outside the White House this weekend where another deranged person starts shooting on the Secret Service. The Secret Service, thank God, guns the guy down, stopping the attack. But the president just said, you know, look, I can't even think about it, because if I thought about it, I wouldn't be a very good president. So he doesn't obsess over it. He just gets back about the business of being president of the United States. But my next guest knows a lot about protecting the president from these threats. He was a Secret Service agent for many years. Then he was the deputy director of the FBI. And now he's a good friend and a fellow host on Rumble. The great Dan Bongino joins me again here on the program. Dan, good to have you with us as always, sir.
1: Hey, Vince, this is absolutely serendipitous, perfect timing, and totally unintentional. I had no idea what you wanted to talk about today at all. We do not coordinate topics in advance. But no more than a few minutes ago, I had like a kind of an interview, a sit down with the director of the Secret Service. I kid you not, you can ask Jasmine. So like, I'm very primed to talk about this, even though we did not coordinate this at all. So
0: wait, you interviewed, just to be clear, you interviewed Sean Curran. He wasn't interviewing you because you're a suspicious figure or anything, right?
1: No. Well, maybe it was a surreptitious interview on the DL. But no, on the non-DL, well, we were just chatting. You know, I've known him forever. I mean, our first assignment together was back in, I don't know, 2003 or 4. Like, I've known him 20 years. But it was fascinating to get his perspective on a number of things that I've addressed that I thought were maybe some issues they were having with the Secret Service. And one of them, which I brought up on the air, because this is the most threatened president of any president. Maybe not. I can't speak back to James K. Polk or whatever. However, I've never seen anything like it in my, 20 plus years in law enforcement. And the things they're doing, the enhancements to their counter assault team, basically their SWAT team, they're called CAT, not SWAT in the Secret Service, but the pipelines they're developing from the special forces into the Secret Service CAT team is like nothing they've ever done before. Just for some perspective, you obviously want heavy weapons people in case there's an organized attack. I mean, we saw what yes. happened at the correspondence dinner, times that by 40, right? You need heavy weapons personnel and tactical gear, not just a bunch of guys in suits with handguns that are going to be able to stop that.
0: Right.
1: So the way it used to work in the past is it was maybe a 5 to 8 year pipeline before a field agent could even try out for that special weapons team in the Secret Service. What he's done, which is really revolutionary, is he's taken this pipeline from the U.S. military special forces personnel directly into there. And the genius of that is, think about this, Vince. You get some of these men in special forces, whether anything from Army Rangers to Green Berets to Navy SEALs, right? These guys in their late 30s, let's just be honest, are probably in better shape than 99% of your average 18-year-olds. They
0: yes.
1: just are.
0: Yes.
1: Matter of fact, I would argue in their 50s they are.
0: Yes.
1: So if you can get 5 or 10 years of serviceable special weapons team time out of them in the Secret Service after their honorable, decorated military careers, then you could do it. That's why I guess I sound so excited. I just stopped talking to him just a few minutes ago and was just ecstatic to hear that they're working on this right now. So what a great idea.
0: And those guys get they see a lot of action. I mean, they get a lot of reps in. They develop things that no other human being has access to. And as a result, are exactly the kind of guys that you want in a dangerous situation that develops spontaneously.
1: Right. Their computer, their brain responds differently to the fog of war. I've never been in combat. I wouldn't dare speak about it because I've never been in combat. Now, I've had a couple incidents with the NYPD that were hostile, but they were nothing like being in an active combat zone,
0: yes.
1: 30, 40 days, every 6 months in theater somewhere. It's not even comparable,
0: Yeah.
1: And their computer responds differently to the fog of war, and that time from first contact to action is going to be so much quicker because they're just used to this. Like you just said, it's like they've been at the plate so many more times than anyone else in the game. They've seen all the pitches already.
0: Yep.
1: So it's just an incredible idea. And to hear him talk about the technology that they've implemented since, you know, since I left a long time ago. I talked about this when I was in my last job with him too. It's, you know, refreshing because you are going to continue to see this against this president. It's just sad.
0: Can I ask you about the human component to this? Sean Curran, of course, was depicted in that famous photograph covering the president on that stage in Butler, Pennsylvania. Everyone could see him there. That's how so many of us became familiar with him, protecting the president of the United States that day. What kind of relationship do those two men have, having been through these attempts on the president's life? They must be very bound up together.
1: Well, they are. Well, one thing President Trump is known for, which, I mean, you don't have to know him personally. You can see it in his public actions, is he's very loyal. Even when, I mean, you saw it today, even at the, not to get off topic, but at the cabinet meeting, you know, Tulsi Gabbard, the DNI, is leaving. Right. Her husband, tragically, is sick with cancer. And he made a point to take a good 5 minutes at the cabinet meeting and make it not about him, but about someone else. Even when, you know, people leave the administration, and there's a whole bunch of theories out there about this stuff. Like, that's not how he is in real life at all. Like, I remember when I left, he was all about, like, can I be your, you know, your first guest on the show? I thought he was kidding when he said that, actually. And then the show came out, he's like, we doing the show or what? But that's the way he is with Sean. He's got a bond with Sean. He wanted him, you know, for the position. And he's very loyal to him. And I think that FaceTime Sean's had with him over the years, he was his special agent in charge. Sean was, when he was, you know, in between 45 and 47 as a former president, soon to be candidate. So you just can't replicate that FaceTime and trust that comes with repeated contact with people and seeing how they respond in the real world. And I'm glad to see that they're doing, you know, really big transformative things over there, because this threat is just a 9,000 RPM red line.
0: That's encouraging. I wonder, I was saying this week when I saw this attack outside the White House, I think people forget, because it almost feels like it happens with such frequency that it becomes easy to forget. There's been a lot of incidents at the perimeter of the White House. There's every so often a guy with a gun shows up and starts shooting and will shoot the side of the White House, or somebody will jump the fence and take and run into the White House. Years ago, we saw I think Obama was in office during this one, when a guy ran into the White House and was running around on the bottom level of the White House. That's why they had to build the gates even higher. And then we see sometimes people ram vehicles into the gates outside the building. Dan, you would know better than most. Do the guys who protect the perimeter of the White House, do they all realize the extent to which they have a very non-zero probability of engaging in an armed conflict with a bad guy?
1: You know, they do, but it's one of those things, I don't know how to say without sounding callous, but when you're an agent out there every day, you obviously realize, like, you're a magnet for assassins. Like, the president of the United States is top five targets in the world at any given time, no matter how high profile or low profile a president you are. But if you went about your life thinking about that all the time, I think you would just drive yourself mad, drive yourself crazy. So I think they recognize it at a base level, but and they're ready for it. But it is a public building. And, you know, I heard there were some commentators on the news, and they said, you know, maybe we should consider expanding the perimeter of the White House. I just think that's a really bad idea. It's a public place. You know, we are a republic. I just think that's a really bad idea. Security's tough, but security's only going to be tough. Yeah. We're always balancing that liberty and security equation. But the White House is an example of that. You got to keep the place open. You know, not necessarily anybody just walk in the front door, but expanding the perimeter is a bad idea.
0: And there's something spiritually lost about making it even more of a fortress. I didn't like when they had to elevate the fence. I was like, man, this is just a bad look. There was a time when Teddy Roosevelt was president of the United States, the Rough Riders used to stop by the White House. They'd bang on the windows to get his attention. And it was like, you can't do that now. Like, nobody can approach the White House. But there was an era in America where you could actually go and knock on the door. And it really is. It's so sad, Dan, that we've got to a point where you've got to figure out how many perimeters can we establish just to protect the president of the United States.
1: Yeah, I mean, you could walk the perimeter out, you know, five or six blocks. I mean, you could close it off. You know, the NEOP, the new executive office building, on 17th up there. You could shut all that down, too. But what does that really say, you know, about us? It's a really hard job to do for the guys to constantly balance that. But the thing about doing that job every day is you do get really savvy for signs, you know, to look for, like if someone was illegally carrying a gun, they do that thing that, you know, we would call like the duck walk, where they'll use their elbow. If you've seen it, the police officers out there know exactly when they're all nodding their heads. They're always afraid of losing the gun if it's tucked in the waist, because usually not in a holster. So they'll feel it with their either inner forearm or their elbow, and it looks like they're like clucking their like a wing. And once you see stuff, and they'll do it by instinct. They don't even do it, you know, because they want to. They just do it because they're afraid of losing the gun.
0: Yes.
1: And you get very perceptive to things like that. And the uniformed division officers and the counter surveillance teams that are trained to look for this stuff, they go through drills like this over and over. And I mean, it's not, you know, it's not 100%, obviously, but they get very good. And you'll see, like, they'll even call something out, like, hey,
0: we had that a couple weeks ago. A couple weeks ago, we had one of these incidents just outside the White House. It wasn't this one from this weekend. It was a different one. There was a guy walking. They said they saw a plainclothes, an undercover officer, I guess, saw what looked like an outline of a weapon. They sent a uniform officer over to approach the guy to begin questioning him. He draws his gun, starts firing, and that's when they get into an exchange of gunfire. So, I mean, this is happening just a few weeks ago.
1: Yeah, you get really good, you know, whatever you want to call it, the sixth sense, the, you know, the antenna. They do this over and over again all day. And you know, if you're at the White House, it's mostly tourists, you know, a lot of the locals. I mean, you and me are DC guys. We've lived there. You know, no one really stops by the White House. You know, you just don't do it. If you do it, you do it because there are people in town who are tourists and you take them to the White House. They all have the same look. Take a selfie, whatever. No one's like looking around and staring at like the security guys and look, you know, so it, the signs are usually, you know what I'm talking about.
0: I do.
1: If you go down there, 99% of people all have the same look. Take a selfie, do whatever. They're not, you know, staring at the police officer's gun and, you know, focused like a laser on. That's probably a sign. Something's
0: yeah.
1: up.
0: Yeah, there's a very big problem. Dan, finally, as you point out, we don't pre-plan our conversations, but I really wanted to talk about the Secret Service with you today because I always like your wisdom on this subject. Do you get the impression I probably know the answer to this? Do the Secret Service guys look up to the president and his demeanor like that? After you know, I always respected President Trump, but after Butler, my view on him changed for the better, and I didn't realize it could improve as much as it did. I saw that. I was like, holy cow, that was a masculine response. The guy stands up, and he just got shot, and he says, fight, fight, fight. I mean, the agents who are volunteering to put their lives on the line to protect this guy, they must be impressed by this.
1: Well, you know, I'm a spreadsheets guy. All I can tell you from personal anecdotes from agents who've shared with me, you know, when I got on, going to PPD, the Presidential Protective Division, was really, really hard. I don't want to give numbers. Say there were 5,000 agents. There weren't, but just say less than probably 500. Well, that's not the number either, but it was a very small number would go to the protection detail. There's a rumor, you know, out there because you watch movies that, or a myth out there, I should say, better said, that everybody goes to the presidency. It's not the case. Matter of fact, a very small fraction of people ever make it. The applications, we'll say, or the emails that would go in for open assignments to get on the president's detail went just bananas with President Trump. Like, everybody wanted to be part of it. They wanted to be part of the aura, the mystique, you know, the excitement of the president, the change agent he was. I'm just telling you, those are numbers. I don't think it had anything to do with anybody's politics. I mean, a lot of guys are conservative, but I honestly don't think that was even it. I think it was just that you had a guy who, you know, was a president who acted like it and brought the excitement. No one wants to be part of a boring administration. You just don't. And he was the guy. I had one guy tell me, you know, they all have military code names. One guy joked me because I just call him the emperor instead of the emperor. He goes, yeah. He goes, when he walks in a room, it feels like the emperor walking in. I said, you're kidding. He's like, no, man, that's my name for him. I said,
0: somewhere across this country, there's a lefty screeching at the sun that you just said that. Thank you, Dan. I appreciate you, brother. Always good to talk to you.
1: That's why I said it. That's specifically why I said it.
0: I love it. Dan Bongino's got a great podcast. It's on every morning, 10 a.m. Eastern Time, rumble.com/Bongino. Thank you, Dan. Good to talk to you. Talk to you on Wednesday of next week.
1: Thanks a lot. Talk to you.
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0: All right, that was great talking to Dan. You know, Dan, one of the things that I contemplated chatting about with Dan was that Spencer Pratt candidacy going on in Los Angeles right now. Dan loves this, and so do I, actually, because I just love, like, that Spencer is just a guy who's got, it just seems like he's got nothing left to lose because, you know, his house burned down and the left refuses to let him rebuild. And so the poor guy is just like, what am I to do? So he's running for office to try and fix this problem, and not just for himself, but for every Angeleno that he can possibly help out. I love it. It's great. We've got some new audio from Spencer Pratt, who's just, he's just absolutely slapping reporters around who are trying to, like, turn the, what makes you think you should be mayor? What experience do you have? You're being judged by the worst people imaginable. It's great. And Spencer Pratt's doing a good job. I've got some details on that coming up. 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I believe we're thanking Beam right now. 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
0: Some local reporter in Los Angeles. What are you going to do about the homeless problem? The homeless problem? You know, it's a drug problem, right?
13: What are your plans for the over 40,000 homeless in Los Angeles?
14: Yeah. They're not homeless. They're drug addicts. Most of these people are addicted to fentanyl and meth. This isn't Spencer making it up.
13: Are you saying they don't have homes?
14: There is places for all of these people to sleep in L.A. No matter what anybody tells you, we have housing and shelter for everyone that's living on the street. They are choosing to be on the street because they want to do drugs. They don't want rules. They don't want to listen. They want to have animals to abuse. This idea that they're forced on the street right now is a lie.
0: You ever hear somebody say something and you know in your gut he's being exactly right, that he's saying the truth out loud in a venue where it's very rarely uttered?
14: That our city is perpetuating. We've paid $24 billion to house these 40,000 people. There are spots for all of these people. They are choosing because they're an addict, and you can do fentanyl and sewer meth on the sidewalk with no repercussions. These places are not as they have to follow some rules. You can't torture a dog in some of these houses. You can't just attack people. You
13: so
14: can't just be naked.
13: Where are you going to move?
14: Well, I just released a 9-minute video, so you can.
13: I think I saw your video.
14: So,
13: yeah.
14: Yeah. So it's very detailed.
13: But it's going to take time to build the facility and money.
14: No.
13: How fast do you think you can do it?
14: These people can literally. I went to Washington and I saw miles of the most insane prefabricated housing and building. I asked all the CEOs of these companies, say, how long does this take? I met with FEMA and HUD, 3 days. 3 days. And all of this is cheaper than trying to take over, kick home, senior citizens out of their buildings. This is what happens. They kick them out, and then the NGOs come in, and they spend 4 years. This is LA. This is LA's timetable.
13: Where is this facility going to be?
14: It's on beautiful federal land property.
13: Where, in LA County?
14: Well, when I'm mayor, I'll go meet with the federal government, and I'll get the property. Right now, I'm just running, so I can't give you the exact address because I don't have the legal responsibility to go represent Los Angeles and say, can I have this land? But when I'm mayor, I promise you, because we have the Olympics coming, and everybody in the government wants L.A. to be the number one most beautiful.
0: How could they not be attracted to this in L.A.? More ahead.
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12: From ABC News, I'm Michelle Franzen. Sticking points remain between the U.S. and Iran over the Strait of Hormuz and Iran's nuclear ambitions. President Trump at a cabinet meeting today says Iran wants to make a deal, but he won't sign just any agreement. Iran, according to state media, has signaled in a memo to the U.S. it will continue to patrol the strait. ABC News contributor and retired Lieutenant General Doug Lute says the ceasefire is in a fragile position in the first place, and the U.S. is also patrolling that critical waterway.
16: There's always the hazard that there'll be an outbreak of violence if one side or the other feels threatened. And this, of course, is what we've seen in the last couple of days. So this negotiation, if we get to that stage, will always be played out under the backdrop of the potential of an outbreak in violence.
12: The CDC sending an urgent bulletin for its agency to recruit personnel to help screen passengers coming from Central Africa for any potential signs of Ebola. That according to an internal email obtained by ABC News. ABC's Faith Abube is at Atlanta Hartsfield-Jackson International Airport with more.
17: The Atlanta airport is one of only three entry points right now where U.S. citizens coming in from Ebola-impacted area can fly into. JFK will start tomorrow. However, right now, the CDC is asking for volunteers, asking for help to screen these passengers, check their temperature, scan for the virus before they can walk through those doors and into the community.
12: In New Jersey today, protests taking place outside Delaney Hall detention outside Newark. Demonstrators and Democratic lawmakers calling for the ICE facility to close or for detainees to receive basic necessities. Protesters allege human rights violations. One demonstrator, Carol, explained why she's speaking out.
23: I feel that everybody has a right to life and liberty. The people in this detention center did nothing wrong.
12: On Wall Street today, stocks are mixed. 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
26: Here's the latest news from 96.3 News Radio, KKOB. A confrontation between a man and APD officers has resulted in one person dead by police and minor injuries to two officers. Here's KKOB's Zoltan Chani Salcedo with more.
27: The shooting happened in the area of 8th Street and Bellama near downtown. Police responded to an initial call of a man reportedly in a mental health crisis. When they arrived, police say they heard yelling from inside a home. Family members were also inside the house but were able to get out. The man then did come out, speak with the officers. They tried to use less than lethal force, but it wasn't effective. He went back inside, fired a round from inside the home, hitting a patrol car. Two officers received minor injuries from shattered glass. Shortly after that, the man came outside of the house again, but this time armed with a firearm, and an exchange of gunfire took place. The man then went back inside the home but was pronounced dead minutes later. APD says more details regarding this shooting will be released as they become available. Sultan Chani Salcedo, News Radio, KKOB.
26: State Attorney General Raul Torres and the New Mexico Department of Justice are calling on survivors of sexual crimes that took place at the Zorro Ranch to contact the Attorney General's office. The New Mexico DOJ reopened a criminal investigation into allegations of sexual illegal activity at the ranch owned by Jeffrey Epstein between 1993 and 2019. As part of the reopened investigation, a search of the ranch took place in March, but no further information has been released on whether anything was found. Survivors are asked to reach out to Special Counsel Sean Sullivan at the New Mexico DOJ by calling 505-670-1239. It's been slow going for construction on the North Domingo Baca Aquatic Center in northeast Albuquerque. Project neighbors have waited more than two decades for the much anticipated improvements. Here's KKOB's Mike Aba with the story.
1: The North Domingo Baca Aquatic Center was first announced in 2005 with promises to bring a 60-meter indoor competition pool, a diving well, and a separate indoor pool for therapy. Once completed, the center will also be able to seat 800 people to one day host USAA swim competitions. But City Councilor Brooke Bassan said that they've struggled to complete the project due to rising construction costs combined with insufficient funding, adding constituents requested changes to the plan, which led to millions more added to the price tag. The project's total cost is now at $70 million. And Councilor Bassan said they still need an estimated $36 million to finish. Mike Gaba, News Radio KKOB.
26: Funeral arrangements have been set for Taos County Sergeant Joseph Apodaca. Apodaca died in an on-duty crash on Friday. The service will be held at Taos High School's gymnasium this Saturday beginning at 10 a.m. Taos County Sheriff Steve Miera said Sergeant Joseph Apodaca dedicated his life to protecting our community with honor, integrity, and compassion. He was not only a respected leader within our sheriff's office, but also a trusted colleague and friend to many. Stay tuned for another news update coming in 30 minutes. I'm Francina Walker, 96.3 News Radio, KKOB.
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4: Rising from the heart of the swamp, a beacon of truth is casting its light. 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
0: All right, 844-484-3872, 844-4-THE-USA. That's the way to join us today, from coast to coast, from sea to shining sea. The nation's capital's got a baseball team. It's called the Washington Nationals. And this week, one of their executives was exposed in a James O'Keefe production. O'Keefe, I don't know how he does. Well, actually, I do. I have a suspicion of how he does it, which is he constantly sends these people, basically like a hot chick, or I guess whatever the gay dudes are into, out to talk to his marks, and then they get them on hidden camera, thinking they're engaged in like this, oh, I'm going to get lucky. This is my big date. And they just, in order to get lucky, in order to impress their very attractive dates, they just spill their guts about their politics and what they're up to inside of our government or inside of big agencies like the Washington Nationals, the baseball team. So Keefe, with a sting on a guy called Sean Hudson, he's the Director of Community Relations for the Washington Nationals. So as I understand it, he handles a lot of the kind of like, you know, player interactions, where they send the players to, how they get involved, that kind of thing. He's the community relations guy for a Major League Baseball team. And in this undercover footage, he admits that he discriminates against Christian players. In fact, he says specifically that he's been discriminating against a Major League Baseball pitcher by the name of Trevor Williams because of his Catholic faith. Now, one would think that that's a fireable offense, actually. But I looked it up. Jim, I looked it up. And I am seeing exactly zero news headlines about this this jaw-dropping video. Now, the video, again, not shocking, but entirely appalling to hear this. As a Major League Baseball executive working for a big team, the Washington Nationals, just says out loud to the person he thinks he's in a date with, but instead is being surveilled by a hidden camera. He says, yeah, we're entirely prejudiced against Christians. Here's the guy, Sean Hudson, caught on camera.
5: I am on the community relations team. So, corporate social responsibility. And my job is to help.
0: Corporate social responsibility. The second you hear those words used in that succession tells you left-wing radical. Corporate social responsibility, left-wing radical. This is how you end up with Pride Nights, LGBTQIA events. This is how you end up with trans events or the Sisters of Perpetual Indulgence.

0: with that euphemism for left-wing radicalism.
1: And my job is to help our nine silly men wearing the same costumes score at least one more run than the other nine silly men wearing costumes of their own. So the best thing I can do for the organization is drive revenue, right? Like, make money. Like any other, like, we're a private organization who wants to make money.
2: Sean Hudson is the director of community relations for the Washington Nationals and has been there since 2023.
0: Okay, so the guy you're hearing right now, that's Alex Stein. You may know him from such hits as telling AOC she's his favorite big booty Latina. That was years ago now. I think it was years ago. The time all runs together. But I didn't realize Alex was working with O'Keefe, but there he is in the video. He's working with James O'Keefe. And he's describing in a very news anchor-like way what they've discovered about this Washington Nationals executive.
2: He wastes no time mocking the team that pays his bills, describing it as, quote, nine silly men wearing costumes, and acknowledges that all he cares about is making money. Almost immediately, the community relations director reveals that the Washington Nationals will intentionally leave star pitcher Trevor Williams out of any and all social media promotion. The Nationals apparently keep the spotlight off of Trevor due to his Catholic beliefs and as retaliation for his disapproval of the infamous drag queen debacle with the LA Dodgers.
3: It's a blatant anti-Catholic message that they're sending, regardless of how much, you know, quote unquote good they've been doing in their community. But when I saw how deeply offensive it was, doing awful things to the cross, doing awful things about Stations of the Cross, like, it's just, it became a point where these negatives are not, they shouldn't be honored, and they shouldn't mock a certain group.
0: Now, that voice you just heard is Trevor Williams, pitcher for the Nationals. A couple years back, you remember, it was 2023. The, quote, Sisters of Perpetual Indulgence are not nuns at all. They're designed to make a mockery of nuns. They are grown, disgusting men who dress up in a nun's habit. They pretend to be nuns, or they wear the costume. They, in some of their performances, basically wear almost nothing. And then they will hang naked on a cross. They'll dance on it like it's a stripper pole. And as Trevor Williams, as you heard Trevor Williams' voice in this video, James O'Keefe's operation showed the video of what these guys were doing to the cross. And it instantly clarifies on whose side of this fight you should be on. And it's obviously Trevor Williams, who seems like a nice guy. Trevor Williams, I haven't heard that much from the guy. I don't think he's like politically outspoken or anything. It's not like he's like constantly making demonstrations, but he straight up just spoke his conscience when he was like, wait a second, you're insulting my faith. How can I abide that? I'm a part of Major League Baseball. I'm a part of this league. I'm not going to stand for this. I'm going to speak up against it. Someone has to. God bless him for doing it. Apparently, the Washington Nationals decided to punish him by cutting off his publicity with the team as a result of his decision to stand up for decency and to speak out against that demonic behavior. Isn't that interesting? And it's a big deal. You know, when these teams, you'll see it. If you've ever gone to a Major League Baseball park, They play favorites on the screen, usually, and oftentimes they're favorites that are derived by the merit of the player. If the player's really successful and they sell a lot of tickets to the games because that player's on the team, obviously they'll be featured a lot. But the decision of which players to feature, you hear in this video, it's a very calculated one because it comes down to whether or not this player is elevated in the minds of the fan base. They'll arrive at the game. There might be a bobblehead featuring this player, or in between innings, they show specialty videos, interviews with various players on the team, these types of things. And as the player becomes elevated in the minds of the fan base, what happens? What ensues in a free market like the one we have? Well, people buy more jerseys of that guy. They become more familiar with him. They like that guy a little bit more. You know what I mean? It's a very obvious thing in the business of Major League Baseball or any of these other professional sports. Now, what's the inverse of that? Well, if you downplay the guy, his jersey sales go down, his negotiating power diminishes, his ability for to make, you know, a good contract with a team goes down because he's just not up there in terms of recognition from the fan base, not at least in terms of the role that

0: the team plays in promoting him, or the lack thereof. So they're making a conscious decision. And you're hearing from this guy, is they're doing it because he's Catholic and because he spoke up about his faith. A little hard to hear that part, but that's the interviewer, the date, and here's the executive, Sean Hudson.
1: It's interesting. One of our pitchers, dude, Trevor Williams, he is very Catholic. He has, like, I'm not religious at all. He's super Christian Catholic. All these tattoos that mean a lot. Last year, I don't understand the full scope. The Dodgers had a group out to the stadium who were drag queens who sometimes dressed up as nuns. He went on like a social media, like, this is wrong, this is my religion, you all are mocking it. So we don't use him on, because of that, we don't use him on social. When they're like, is a hot dog a sandwich? And like the players come up, you know what I mean? Like, we don't ask him.
0: We don't ask him. We don't feature him in anything. We just pretend he doesn't exist. We memory hole an athlete who plays for this team because he's Catholic. Now, did he say anything controversial? Did Trevor Williams say anything that a Major League Baseball team should be embarrassed by? Did he say something that was offensive? Did he say something that would alienate the fan base? No. No, not any, like, normal person, at least. Maybe some whack job, but who cares about that? The guy just spoke up for his faith. Now he's being punished for it. Actually, you know what's interesting about this? That's actually biblical. Christ did say that you would be punished for speaking up on his behalf. Trevor Williams did. And he's now being attacked for that. And again, as I said at the top, I actually looked for news headlines on this. I just went through the various news search engines to see who's covering this. Washington Nationals, Trevor Williams. It's a blackout in the press. That Google has suppressed every story about this. That seems like a massive deal. You know that if this was a lefty who was being targeted, I don't know Trevor. Maybe Trevor Williams votes for Democrats. I have no idea. My suspicion is he doesn't, but look, whatever. I have no idea what his politics are. All I know is that he stood up for his faith. But if you had some team executive come out and they're saying, well, we're attacking him because he's a lefty. We're not going to feature him because he's a lefty. We're not going to feature him because he's pushing LGBTQIA propaganda, or he's pushing Pride Night on children, or whatever, you know, whatever the circumstance is. You think that executive lasts for a minute inside of that organization?
2: No.
0: No. They can him. They hit him farther than a baseball out of that stadium. No, but this guy can attack a Christian, and the media gets involved in the cover-up. 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
0: Now, look, I know that there are elements of the conservative media who are covering this story. Yeah, no, totally. In my Rumble chat, they point out that Just the News is covering the Trevor Williams story here. I love that. I'm not surprised at all. It turns out the conservative media is so much better at covering the news than the legacy press. So much better. I say this all the time. For many years, the analysis in the institutional journalism schools is that somehow the conservative media is some sort of information bubble, that people who consume conservative media only have a limited understanding of the world. It's like a weird information ghetto. It's exactly the opposite. It is 180 degrees, an inversion of the truth of reality. The average lefty has no idea what's going on in the world. No idea. The legacy press lies to them at high and never ending intensity. And the average conservative news consumer is so much more media literate. Because you know what the left is saying, and you know what the truth is. You know it all. You know what the New York Times is covering. You know what the Washington Post is covering. You know what all the alphabet networks are covering. And you know what the truth is. You have a much better grip on reality than the left. And that's a problem. We need lefties to know what reality is so that they stop being lefties. That would be key, wouldn't it? I want to thank Bone Charge for sponsoring our program and powering us up every day so we can tell you the truth. If you want a great infrared sauna blanket, you're going to love Bone Charge. I love their infrared sauna blanket. I've got a sauna in the house thanks to them. That sauna blanket helps with muscle recovery, detoxification. 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
0: Yeah, this is precisely why I can do a segment like, you know, like...

0: And then what we do is we go over the New York Times and the Washington Post and what CNN is up to and Ms. Now and all these other harebrained places that are telling half truths or not truths at all. And then I'll tell you what's really going on. And so, have you encountered this in real life? Of course you have. It's all over the place. Conservatives know what's going on. And it's funny because conservatives are the ones who don't have to like constantly run their mouth about their politics everywhere they go. Have you noticed? You go to church and you're not browbeating everybody about your political preferences. You go and you're picking your kid up at school. You're not browbeating everybody about your political preferences. It is funny, though. Jim, I'm trying to think where I was. It's like a couple days back. I was picking up a pizza or something. And you know how you know somebody's talking about Trump, but they don't say the name Trump, but they're like angry about him. You can tell. Like there was a lefty who was talking to his friend, and you could see he had resting Democrat face. It was kind of on his. Is this some people just wired this way? Like you can tell, what do they call it, physiognomy or something? It's like you can tell the shape of the face and the attitude and everything. You're like, I know who you vote for. How do I know who you vote for just by staring at you? But the guy. He's like, well, he's ruining everything, and I just like really hate that guy. I can't stand him. He's just ruining everything. And I was like, he's talking about Trump. He just everything about his tone, his disposition. And I just said out loud, I go, I love Trump. And I just kept, and I looked back at him, and he just looked bewildered, like he couldn't believe. I don't know. Maybe he was confused that there was anybody. Like I just was like, this is great. I was like, I love Trump. I think he's great. And so there I am in a perfectly good mood. There he is in a very sour mood. And my guess is part of it's his media diet. The guy has no idea what's going on in the world. None whatsoever. The press is constantly lying to him. Do you see this week? I did this yesterday. Speaking of fake scandals of the week, the media's going on about Trump is dying, apparently. NBC, CBS, ABC, all the networks are... Trump's dying. We got to remove him from office. He's very sick. Nobody really wants to talk about it, but he falls asleep all the time. He's got all these infections. His ankles are too swollen. He's about to kick the bucket. It's like, really? Because that guy, as far as I can tell, he can run circles around most of your newsrooms, and you're acting like there's something wrong with him. No, they're wish casting. They want to get him thrown out of office. They're offering some sort of demented hope to their left-wing audience that President Trump's demise is near. Meanwhile, the rest of us are like, you guys are idiots. And you're spreading poison. You know, when you lie to people with such frequency and at such volume, it really does make the country a little bit more difficult to live in when that many people are misled. Stop lying to them. It's bad for them. And it's bad for you and your eternal soul. Fix yourself. Come on now. I've got a lot more to get to. A lot more to get to all ahead on The Vince Show.
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0: Hey, you want a quick measurement? You know how they have various tests for... things like, you know, your mental faculties, cognition tests that President Trump keeps acing and then bragging about. That's right. I can remember all of the various zoo animals that they lined up for me. It's pretty funny when he does that. But here's a quick test to figure out whether or not you have Trump derangement syndrome. Are you angry that the president is improving the reflecting pool in front of the Lincoln Memorial? If you are angry that he's making the pool reflect again, you have Trump derangement syndrome. You do. You're afflicted with Trump derangement syndrome. And the only cure is immersion therapy. You're going to have to watch a lot of Donald Trump. We're going to break you of this. We need you to watch every cabinet meeting in its entirety. Every Trump press conference. Don't you worry. Plenty of material. You can do it every day. We have to subject you to immersion therapy to break you of your madness. Because you're going through it right now. Here's President Trump today talking about the reflecting pool and how operations are underway to make it reflect again.
1: As it can be. And we're now covering it with the most beautiful blue. Very thick. You think of it as a very sophisticated form of rubber. No leaks, no problems. And it's beautiful. It's called American flag blue. That was the color we chose.
0: American flag blue. That's the color we chose. Now, the Washington Post is upset about this. And in fact, they have a piece up today. You ready for this? This is they went on a quest, and the quest was to find experts who could tell them that the president is committing an act of terrorism by cleaning up the reflecting pool. Headline in the style section of the Washington Post. They have a style section, apparently, still. They didn't lay off the style section yet. Did Trump pick the right blue for the reflecting pool? We asked a pool guy. Oh, finally, some journalism. Finally. So they said, so maybe we need to talk to a swimming pool expert. The author on this piece is a woman called Mara Judkis. So she goes and she finds a guy called Steve Goodell. Steve Goodell. So here's Steve Goodell. He goes by Swimming Pool Steve, which is great. Swimming Pool Steve is their expert. He's Canadian, so he doesn't have a vested interest in the state of our reflecting pool. And he has some good news, the Washington Post reports begrudgingly. Quote, it's not really going to end up looking like a swimming pool, says Swimming Pool Steve. A dark swimming pool liner actually makes the water's surface more mirror-like, which is why dark colors are not often used in swimming pools. It's harder to see the bottom. You got that? You know, when the reflecting pool was originally built, they did build it with a very dark base. And over time, with weathering and repairs and things, it got mitigated. So it just became a light color, and it became a crappy-looking pool, so you could see through to the bottom. It just didn't look good. But if you have a nice, even dark color under the water, what it does is it creates an immense reflection at the top, which is the point. It is the reflecting pool, after all. It's supposed to use the water as a mirror-like surface to reflect the monuments that you're observing as you're standing there. It's a very neat effect. And the darker the base, the more reflective the quality. So the president is using, quote, American flag blue, a very dark blue that they're applying. And it will achieve a beautiful scene, despite the fact that the left is wailing and gnashing its teeth again over anything the president does, including just making the nation's capital look even better. So I trust Swimming Pool Steve here. When he tells us, yeah, actually, it's going to add a reflective quality, which is why they don't do it in swimming pools a lot, because people like to be able to see the bottom of their swimming pools. They'd like to, it's helpful to see the bottom, you know, when you're diving into it to assess whether or not you're approaching the bottom too quickly. So that's why people paint kind of that light blue color at the bottom of a swimming pool, or a white color, so they can see where the bottom is and they can clean it more easily. Could American flag, the Washington Post asked this question, could American flag blue actually look ellipsis? Good? Like they're shocked. Quote, it's going to be very likely a more sharp and accurate reflection versus the original gray color, says Goodell. That would be Swimming Pool Steve. What you're going to see is a high contrast to the light of the sky and the clouds. That's the point. Well, thank you to the Washington Post for consulting your pool boy on whether or not the president was going to improve the quality of the reflecting pool. The answer is a resounding yes. Even the Washington Post has now concluded, actually, this might turn out kind of great. Now, count on the Washington Post to produce a dozen more stories attacking the president for improving the reflecting pool before we get to July 4th and that beautiful fireworks show that will be reflected so accurately by the pool. But isn't this amazing? It really is a sign of whether or not you have Trump derangement syndrome. If you are upset that the president is beautifying the nation's capital, you have Trump derangement syndrome. I am diagnosing you from afar. Get help. You need help. You need immersion therapy immediately. In fact, speaking of emotionally incontinent lefties with Trump derangement syndrome, a whole bunch of them have been outside of an immigration facility in Newark, New Jersey this week. You know, because it's Memorial Day. So while most of us were reflecting on America's war heroes who gave us their lives in order to defend and keep this great country alive, while most of us were doing that, lefties instead were attacking law enforcement and piling up garbage to create walls outside of an immigration facility called Delaney Hall. Now, Delaney Hall in Newark, we've seen these kinds of crazed attacks on Delaney Hall in the past. In fact, there was that one congresswoman, LaMonica McIver, in her red jacket. She was attacking ICE officers, and she's being prosecuted for that. She's going through a court process now for her assault on ICE officers. Psycho. We've seen this before. Delaney Hall has rapists in its custody right now. Delaney Hall has murderers in custody right now at this immigration facility being processed for deportation from our country. They have people who have abused children in custody right now. And the left either doesn't care, again, because they don't even consume reality. They're just being fed lies and they believe them. Or they're thinking, these are our people. We need to defend them. We need to keep these rapists in the country. We really need these rapists running around. So they're attacking law enforcement at Delaney Hall now on a nightly basis. They're doing it throughout the day. And then when nightfall comes, like, I don't know, werewolves or something, they just go absolutely ballistic. They go crazy. And so the riots have been continuing this week. And there was a moment yesterday, Fox News' Alexis McAdams, who I have a strange new respect for. Not that I didn't respect her before. I just didn't realize how based Alexis McAdams is. Can I say based, Jim? Is that a good way to describe her? She seems pretty based to me. Meaning, when we say based, we just mean somebody who is unafraid to tell the truth about what's really going on. Alexis McAdams is standing outside there as these whack job lefties are screaming profanities into her face. And she's just giving the news out on the air, like, again, just accurately reflecting reality. She says, yeah, people like this, you know what they're trying to do? They just want illegal aliens to be released into our country. And she's gesturing to the woman who's screaming in her face. It's an amazing moment on Fox. Let's see if the audio can accurately reflect this. Listen to Alexis McAdams as she's standing in the midst of these left-wing lunatics yesterday.
2: People like this, you are a pro spin out here, and you have a dirty mouth. Okay, so that's just what we deal with. So just for people that want to know what it's like to cover these protests, it's constant with this. This is what these people do. They want people who are in this country illegally released out onto the streets. DHS says that's what they're going to not
3: Nazi, that's what you are.
0: I love it. I God bless Fox News. Would you please use Alexis McAdams more in your coverage? I could use that kind of blunt truth-telling directly in the face of the lunatics. Now, having said that, I don't want Alexis McAdams to get hurt. And these are a violent type, these lefties, so we got to keep her safe. Let's send security at her out there and just be careful as you use her so well. But I was really encouraged by that. Jim, I saw that yesterday. I was like, that's the kind of reporting we need, just like blunt truth-telling, even in the face of the whack jobs. And, you know, Monday night, Memorial Day, these anti-ICE crazy people, they were digging up like retaining walls and things. They were destroying everything around them. That's how they operate. You know, this is the same species of people who were involved in the George Floyd riots and the destruction of statues all across the country and setting police precincts on fire. It's always the same group of people. These anti-ICE rioters were digging up bricks and they built a garbage wall. Truly, they just built a wall of construction materials and various things that they found. They built a garbage wall to try and blockade Delaney Hall on Monday. And the federal law enforcement, they finally were able to get out there. They got a dumpster and they cleared everything out. But what this has led to is scenes of federal law enforcement finally clearing up rioters who keep attacking them. And the way the left handles this was typical stuff. Have you noticed that with these Antifa rioters, the way they operate, they cover their faces and they refuse to allow cameramen to get close to them in order to capture their identities. You got, right? You've seen this before. During the 2020 riots, we saw this a lot. So a camera would approach one of these guys. They call themselves Antifa or Black Bloc or whatever they want to call themselves. They'd cover their faces. They would attack news media, usually independent media. That would be conservative media who would get close with cameras. They would attack them. They would document who they are and say, you know, keep, be on the lookout for that guy, you know, attack him if he shows up again. And you would, and normal political protests in American history, usually what you want is media attention, right? What you desire is a camera to be pointed at what you're up to. Because typically in a real political protest, you believe that you have a righteous position that deserves attention. So you'd want the cameras to be pointed at your demonstration. They don't want that. Why is that? Why don't they want cameras pointed at them? Because that's not the scene they're ready for the cameras to capture. These people are agitators. They're instigators. In some cases, they're full-blown terrorists. What they're trying to do is solicit a federal response. They want law enforcement to shove them back. They want the scene of crowd control. They want the scene of pepper spray coming out. They want to be hit with the pepper bullets. They want to be, you know, hit with the fire hoses, whatever it is we use to clear out a riot. They want that to be the scene, and they don't want the cameras to start rolling until the cops intervene to restore the peace. You see how the game is played? The whole point is they're trying to create images of a heavy-handed federal government. That's what they want. Now, that should not in any way deter law enforcement from doing its job. We need to restore order. We need to arrest these urchins and these lunatics. You have to arrest them. You've got to make our cities safe again. And you have to deport the evil people that we have in custody in places like Delaney Hall. Get them the hell out of our country. They should not be here. No question. But there's a big lesson in all of this, I think, that the Trump administration is likely heeding, but would do well to heed, just in terms of what's come to my mind. You know, it wasn't too long ago that we had a Border Patrol commander who became pretty famous in the United States because he did not suffer fools. His name was Greg Bovino, is Greg Bovino. Now, he left the Trump administration a couple months ago. And there's been reports that it was over differences of strategy and various things. But Bovino has been speaking out quite a bit since he left. And he's been saying that he's concerned, his belief is, that the Trump administration has made a public relations decision to focus much more keenly on the murderers, the rapists, the child abusers, than to arrest your standard issue illegal alien who's otherwise nonviolent in the United States. And he thinks that's a mistake. And now if that's accurate, I also share that view. I would think that would be a mistake. If you violate our laws, you should be held accountable no matter the circumstance. But we heard from Tom Homan yesterday on Fox. He was with Laura Ingraham. He said that there are people who think, you know, we're not deporting enough people. You know, I hear that. I'm telling you right now, that's the mission. The president was elected on this. We're deporting lots of people. Now, whoever they're deporting, let me just give everybody the basic takeaway from this entire saga. It doesn't matter how few people you deport. Let's pretend for a moment that that's true, that they've scaled down deportations at all. And hopefully they haven't. But let's pretend it was. It doesn't matter how few people you deport. The left is going to go ballistic anyway. So you may as well deport everybody who deserves it. I mean it. Deport everybody. Because if you're measuring your decisions as an administration based on the rioters' veto, well, then what's the point? What's the point? Why would you let the rioter control the extent to which you enforce the law? Ignore them. Ignore them, because they're going to act like this no matter what you do. So you may as well do it to the max. Do it to the max. And I do believe that the president is very sincere about it. And this may just be, some of this may just be like subtle strategy shifts that are designed to figure out a way to navigate to the midterms. I get it. I understand that there are all sorts of political considerations that come into play. But here's the biggest political consideration of all. President Trump was elected to fulfill this mission. And I'm rooting for him to do that every single day. More ahead on The Vince Show.
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0: All right, so the president apparently is now confirming he's going to be attending the NBA Finals to watch the New York Knicks, who he loves, he says.
12: Happening. So, President Trump, the Knicks game next week?
1: No, I was invited to I was going to go on Wednesday, but they closed it out very quickly. They ran. And Jim Dolan's a great guy. He's, as you know, owns and in charge of Madison Square Garden. He's having a good year. Boy, what a team. They won all their games. They really, they have some great players. I think I'll be going to one of the games. Yeah, I was invited by numerous people and Jim. And I think I'll be going, it's great, great to see it.
12: You know,
1: the Knicks have really, they've really suffered for years.
13: What's your prediction?
1: They're doing right now.
0: He's going to a game. The Secret Service must get driven. They must, we were talking to Dan about this earlier. There's like an incredible respect in the Secret Service, I think, for President Trump. Everybody's trying to sign up to join the protective detail, but it must also drive them crazy that he announces in advance. And yeah, I'll be going to the Madison Square Garden. We're going to go watch a game that, oh boy, now we got to lock down Madison Square Garden, which, well, you know, it's the NBA Finals. It'd already be a high security event, but we just upped the ante a bit. The President of the United States is attending. That'll be good. Also, if you've noticed any of the live shots of the White House lately from the north side, and you see the looking back into the South Lawn, have you seen the gigantic structure that's back there right now in preparation for that big UFC fight on June 14th? It's very cool looking. Again, if you're angry about that, you have Trump derangement syndrome. Don't worry, it can be cured. All you got to do is watch a lot of Trump clips. You'll love them, I promise, in the end. Talk to you tomorrow on The Vince Show.
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3: From ABC News, I'm Michelle Franzen. Negotiations between Iran and the U.S. remain stalled. President Trump at a cabinet meeting earlier today says Iran wants to make a deal, but Iran's state media says the latest memo from Tehran says Iran will continue to patrol the Strait of Hormuz. ABC's Karen Travers has more.
4: The president saying that nobody would have control over the strait, that it's an international waterway. He did say at one point that the United States would, quote, watch over it. The timeline there is also notable because in that draft that was put out there of a potential deal, it was over the course of a month the strait would be reopened. The president, though, wants to see this happen immediately when a deal is reached.
3: In Texas, a runoff race ending with a political career of John Cornyn after Ken Paxton, backed by President Trump, won. He takes on Democrat James Tallarico in the midterms. ABC's Lionel Moise has more.
5: While President Trump has been able to sway primary voters, polls show Republicans face an uphill battle in general elections this fall because of the war in Iran and inflation. This town hall in Nebraska turning contentious last night as Republican Congressman Mike Flood faced questions from the war to the White House ballroom project.
3: A new court filing shows the Trump administration has sent out more than $20 billion in tariff refunds so far. That comes after the Supreme Court ruled President Trump overstepped his authority, issuing the tariffs without congressional approval. Here's ABC's Chuck Sievertson.
17: The filing sheds light on how tens of thousands of American businesses are starting to get money back after the Supreme Court ruled many of President Trump's tariffs were illegal. The new filing notes $85 billion in refunds have been accepted so far. UPS, FedEx, and DHL said they will directly refund customers. Walmart suggested last week it will cut prices for shoppers using the estimated $2.4 billion in refunds it's owed.
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19: From 96.3 News Radio KKOB, I'm Mike Gaba. One man is dead after a confrontation with APD officers near downtown in the area of 8th Street and Bellama. Reports indicate that a man was shot by officers after he shot at them, then came out of a home and was shot and killed. Elisa Munoz from our news partners at KOAT has more details.
20: The Albuquerque Police Chief Cecily Barker says they were responding to a call claiming a man was experiencing suicidal thoughts late last night. Now, as officers got on scene, they heard yelling at a home on 8th Street. They were able to negotiate family members out. However, the man stayed inside. APD says he walked outside to talk with police. Less lethal force was used but was not effective. The man ran back inside, and shortly after that, a round was fired from inside the house, striking an officer's car. Two officers had minor injuries from the glass and were checked on by medical personnel. At some point, the man came back outside with a firearm, and that's when gunfire was exchanged.
21: We were able to use a drone to confirm that the individual went back inside of the house and had blood around him. We were able to go inside and clear the residence, and he was pronounced deceased on scene.
20: Now, police say that there was an active felony investigation connected to this case.
19: A major drug seizure in Otero County has led to two men being arrested and drugs and firearms confiscated. Agents with a White Mountain Drug Task Force, with assistance from the Otero County Sheriff's, executed a search warrant at a residence in Otero County following an ongoing narcotics investigation. During the execution of the search warrant, agents encountered 62-year-old Raymond Lee Landris and 47-year-old Benjamin Likes. Agents seized approximately 142.45 grams of suspected meth, suspected hydrocodone pills, numerous firearms, assorted ammunition, along with other items commonly associated with the distribution of illegal narcotics. Both men now facing drug charges and being held in the Otero County Jail. APD was on the scene of a crash with serious injuries last night around 11 p.m. The crash happened near Unser and McMahon. APD's investigation determined a motorcycle was heading south on Unser and a Dodge SUV was traveling eastbound on McMahon and turned into Unser southbound. The motorcycle went through the intersection and rear-ended the SUV. The motorcyclist was ejected and taken to the hospital in critical condition. No one in the SUV was injured. No further details have been released at this point. So could the Albuquerque Sun Port see some major delays in its future? Michael Carlisle explains.
6: Recently, Homeland Security Secretary Mark Wayne Mullen reiterated his threat to withdraw U.S. Customs and Border Protection officers from airports and so-called sanctuary cities. Albuquerque officially functions as an immigrant-friendly city, but its local policies have landed it on federal lists designating it as a sanctuary jurisdiction. The city operates under local directives and ordinances that restrict the use of municipal resources for federal civil immigration enforcement. It's not clear exactly which cities and airports Mullen might target. The U.S. Travel Association and major airlines quickly condemned the idea, and even Transportation Secretary Sean Duffy said it doesn't make sense to him. Michael Carlisle, News Radio KKOB.
19: 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I'm Mike Gabel, 96.3 News Radio KKOB.
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18: Breezy and cool this evening with a low of 50 degrees in Santa Fe, 56 in Albuquerque. A small rain chance with breezy winds Thursday afternoon, a high of 76 degrees in Santa Fe, 86 in Albuquerque.
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24: Boy, have I got some news for you today. I didn't think we would have anything on this situation until after the primary, which is still going to be next Tuesday, June 2nd. I thought the judge would at least wait until after the primary, and then whatever decision was made would be made. But no, we got a decision today about the future of the Republican Party and Amy Barrella, its chairwoman or former chairwoman. Thanks for being with us here on News Radio KKOB. Brandon Vogt with you this afternoon. J.J. Buck producing, Mike Gaba in the newsroom. And yes, it happened this morning. So there were two lawsuits. One was filed in Albuquerque. One was filed in Alamogordo. The one in Albuquerque, and this, of course, stems from Amy Barrella, chairwoman of the Republican Party in the state of New Mexico, violating her own bylaws by running against another Republican for Otero County Commission. A lot of you have been following this story. I've been talking about it. And two lawsuits were filed that, you know, she can't be chairwoman and run against a Republican. Now, she could, if there was no Republican that ran against her, she'd run unopposed. There's nothing to say that she can't run against a Democrat. But Jonathan Emery, law enforcement official, formerly down there, decided to run, which he has more than a right to. And this all happened March 10th. Here we are, May 27th. So there were two lawsuits filed, one in Albuquerque, one in Alamogordo. The one in Albuquerque that was filed, they asked for the judge to recuse themselves. And then I haven't heard anything about that in a couple of weeks. But I guess it was on Thursday the case in Alamogordo was heard, and here were the plaintiffs. The plaintiffs were Jonathan Emery, the guy that was running against Amy Barrella, Aubrey Blair Dunn, running for lieutenant governor, and Duke Rodriguez, also running for governor, and also another lawsuit that Duke Rodriguez was victorious in. There were the plaintiffs. There was also two other members of the Republican committee against Amy Barrella.

constitute an enforceable contract between members and the organization? Because this was one of the things that came up first, was can a court actually rule on something that is in between in a political party? Because a lot of people were like, well, they'll just let the party sort itself out. But no, there's precedent. And the judge found it. Precedent in Oregon, precedent in Kentucky, precedent in California, where, and these cases are cited, where a judge has made a ruling when it came to a party squabble. But the parties actually kind of give that authority to a judge when there's a conflict. Now, let's see here. Michigan was another place where this had happened before. The Libertarian Party of Oregon. Let's see here. In addition, the evidence presented to the court was that nothing in the Republican Party of New Mexico's bylaws purports to submit the question of their interpretation of any particular entity, including a parliamentarian. Accordingly, there is no administrative remedy provided by the bylaws that have required exhaustion prior to seeking relief in the court. Neither is there any officially sanctioned interpretive body to which the court could defer to. So that's the court saying they tried everything they could. Barella's not going to budge. Townsend's not going to budge. And we got to give this to the court. All right. So this is more from this injunction here. In order to obtain a preliminary injunction, the movants must show that, one, they will suffer irreparable injury unless the injunction is granted. Two, the threatened injury to the movants outweigh any damage the injunction may cause the opposing parties. Three, the issuance of any injunction will not be adverse to the public's interest. And four, there is a substantial likelihood that the movants will ultimately prevail on their merits. This was the four things that the court looked at. Based on this evidence, and they list all the things that happened in some of the court cases that set precedent on this. Based on this evidence, the court concludes the plaintiffs have met their burden of showing that the preliminary injunction factors weigh heavily and compellingly in their favor. First, plaintiffs have shown that they will suffer an irreparable injury unless an injunction is granted. An irreparable injury is one that cannot be compensated for, which compensation cannot be measured by any certain standard. Defendant Amy Barella has not vacated her position as the party chair, despite the fact that she is running in a contested primary against the plaintiff, and she has used party resources to promote a meet and greet involving the candidates whom she endorses rather than her primary challengers. In addition, her position as party chair gives her a higher profile and may lend her an extra aura of greater party legitimacy than her challenger. Defendant Townsend and Skaggs have publicly endorsed candidates in this primary. That, again, is a no-no. These actions constitute irreparable injuries for purposes of issuing a preliminary injunction, since any disadvantage they create for the plaintiffs cannot be remedied if the plaintiffs lose the primary election. Remember, one of the plaintiffs is Jonathan Emery, who is running against Amy Barella. And the court, the judge in this case, looked at Amy Barella running against him, which she was not supposed to do, but also using party resources to promote other candidates whom she endorses, which you cannot endorse a candidate if you're an elected party leader. Townsend and Skaggs have also publicly endorsed candidates, and that was not lost on this judge. Also, the social media footprint. Go look up their social media stuff for the Republican Party. Go look up Amy Barella. Go look up Jim Townsend. They're all over the place endorsing candidates. So here we are.
judge has issued

0: The injunction. How about this? Plaintiffs has also shown that the threatened injury to plaintiffs outweighs any damage the preliminary injunction may cause defendants. By voluntarily joining the party, defendants agreed to be bound by its bylaws. Meaning when Amy Barella ran for office, she agreed that she would not run against another Republican. Requiring defendants to adhere by those bylaws cannot be considered an injury to them. Plaintiffs have also shown a preliminary injunction is not adverse to the public interest, since it cannot be against the public interest to require defendants to adhere to the party bylaws, which constitute a valid contract among the party members, which are required to be filed pursuant to state law. Again, this is from the actual court documents today. Jonathan Emery, Aubrey Blair Dunn, Duke Rodriguez, and others against Amy Barella, GOP chairwoman Jim Townsend, state senator, also national committee man for the Republican Party, and Kimberly Skaggs. And finally, plaintiffs have shown that they are likely to succeed on their merits of their claims that defendants are violating the party bylaws. The uniform state rules of the Republican Party include a section entitled Conflicts of Interest Restrictions, and the two rules at issue in the case are enumerated in this section. All right. In the event, and this is what we've been talking about, officers shall not publicly endorse one Republican candidate over another Republican candidate in a primary. That's Rule 143. And then Rule 144, in the event the state chairman or any state officer files as a candidate for public office, and there is another Republican who has filed for the same office, the state officer shall immediately vacate that office. The court finds that both of these provisions are intended to ensure that the state party officers do not publicly favor one Republican candidate, including the party officer herself, over another. So, and then, of course, the Rule 144 is intended to avoid conflicts of interest. Last paragraph here. Accordingly, plaintiff's motion for a preliminary injunction is granted. Amy Smith Barella is hereby enjoined from continuing to hold the position of chairman of the Republican Party of New Mexico. Defendants are hereby enjoined from publicly endorsing or publicly supporting one Republican candidate over another in any contested 2026 Republican primary, including but not limited to the use of the Republican Party of the of New Mexico's official social media accounts, email list, mailings, or events. So it is ordered, the Honorable Cindy M. Mercer, District Court Judge. There you have it. The job has been vacated. Now, coming up, we'll take some of your calls on this. I'm sure there's some folks that want to jump in. There has been no response from the Republican Party of the state of New Mexico on this. I'm sure I would help out, clean out her desk, and help her move. We're waiting.
1: Well, we're waiting.
0: I mean, this is about 3 hours old. She has not yet, and there's been no update from the Republican Party of the state of New Mexico. So we're waiting on them to give us some sort of an answer here. That's right. Thank you, 1980s Madonna. We'll take your calls next as the seat has been vacated. There could also be something else going on here, too. Amy Barella, I don't know if she's played her last card yet, but there might be one. And we'll talk about that next on News Radio KQOB.
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20: Well, we're waiting.
17: We're waiting, Amy Barella. Now, here's the other card that she could play. They can appeal. I guess they could take this to the state Supreme Court. But this is a thorough defeat. I mean, wasn't even close as far as... Judge Mercer was concerned here. And I'll tell you this, Amy Barella. I think she really wants to be Otero County Commissioner, right? That's the job she really wants. And guess what? She should focus on that. Be county commissioner. And let somebody else run the party in the state of New Mexico. Because obviously her behavior over this primary the last 2 months, she is more concerned about her own political race than she is anybody else. And no endorsements. She obviously endorsed herself in Otero County Commission. But and this also highlights some of the major chasms in the Republican Party that I've been talking about for a very long time. I feel like the party has regionalized itself, especially with Jim Townsend. Obviously, Steve Pierce's fingerprint is still on the party, even though he's at Bureau of Land Management now. And they have abandoned other places in the state of New Mexico. And it's hard to win in a blue state, in blue areas, to find candidates. But that's the work. That's the work that they wanted to do. I mean, it's pretty easy to be the Republican Party chair for Eddie and Lee County in Otero County, right? But there's 30 other counties in the state of New Mexico that desperately need help from a statewide apparatus. And over the last few years, the GOP has just folded into the statewide operations, folded into an operation for just a few counties. And then on top of that, they pick and choose the winners and then ignore everybody else. So I have no ill feelings toward Amy Borrella or Jim Townsend or Steve Pierce. But as the judge said, it's time for Amy to just focus on being a county commissioner. And that's great. I mean, go out there and do that. And it's time for the party to find somebody else. Now, her term is up at the end of the year anyway, after this midterm election, I think in December. Her term would have been up anyway. And there was a lot of people within the party, people I've talked to, they're like, well, just let it go. You know, there's no way she'll win again in December or whatever. Now, that's not really how we do things. That's not how I like to do things. Just kind of let something go. If something is wrong, let's find the mechanism to correct it, which was taking this thing to court and doing the right thing. Better late than never. I mean, I wish she would have made this decision on March 10th. And this would have saved the Republican Party a whole lot of heartache and embarrassment, frankly. Because at this point, we should be focused on the candidates, not on inter-party politics. But that's what happened with Amy Borrella and Jim Townsend. And, you know, Kimberly Skaggs also mentioned here. What I can't understand, and I may not ever be able to understand this, what I can't understand is why Jim Townsend kind of staked his reputation on this as well. Continuing to prop up Amy Borrella, not putting his finger on it to try to get her to do the right thing, which obviously would have been to leave one of those two positions, either stay Republican Party chair or run in that Otero County commission race. Why didn't he do that? You know, I don't know. I'd like to have that conversation with him. I'd welcome that conversation with him. You know, why did you do it? And then what happens moving forward here? Which could be a meeting. We're waiting here, waiting on Amy Borrella to just say, I'm done, or there'll be an appeal. You know, if not, then surely you get a notice from the court. You're done. You should be done. So I think the next steps, we'll probably be talking about that in the next several days, but I think the next steps is the Republican Party needs to kind of take a deep breath, reorganize, set a date to have a meeting and a proper election for this vacated seat that Amy Borrella has been booted from because of the judge Cindy M. Mercer. And as I said before, if the opportunity arises, if the job comes open, I would be interested in doing it and running for GOP chairman for the state of New Mexico. And that hasn't changed either. So we'll see what happens, what these steps are from the party itself and Barella and Townsend, whether they want to file an appeal. So we'll be here for that. But the big news today, and I didn't think we would have a answer on this until after the primary, but we got it today. Amy Barella ordered by the court to vacate her position as GOP chairwoman. All right, coming up next, I do want to get some of your feedback too on this matter, but I mean, the crime in the city of Albuquerque, you know, we don't need a reminder of how bad it is, but Richie B's Pizza again gets hit, and the city needs to jump in and help out. And we'll talk about that coming up on News Radio KQOB.
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24: 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Confrontation between a man and APD officers has resulted in one person deceased by police and minor injuries to two officers. We turn to KKOB's Zoltan Johnny Salcedo for details.
25: The shooting happened in the area of 8th Street and Bellamont near downtown. Police responded to an initial call of a man reportedly in a mental health crisis. When they arrived, police say they heard yelling from inside a home. Family members were also inside the house but were able to get out. The man then did come out, speak with the officers. They tried to use less than lethal force, but it wasn't effective. He went back inside, fired a round from inside the home, hitting a patrol car. Two officers received minor injuries from shattered glass. Shortly after that, the man came outside of the house again, but this time armed with a firearm, and an exchange of gunfire took place. The man then went back inside the home, but was pronounced dead minutes later. APD says more details regarding this shooting will be released as they become available. Sultan Chani Salcedo, News Radio, KKOB.
24: An assault on an inmate by his former cellmate in 2021 at the Curry County Adult Detention Center has led to the sentencing of Corey Dixon on Friday to 19 and a half years in prison.
1: The assaulted inmate, Michael Bradley, who was legally blind and 63 at the time, was found badly injured and covered in blood after Dixon beat him in their cell. Bradley suffered severe head trauma, brain bleeds, and significant injuries to both eyes and had to be airlifted to Plains Regional Medical Center in Lubbock. Surveillance video showed Dixon punching and choking Bradley, hitting him with his walking cane, and stomping on Bradley's head while he was lying on the floor. The cause of the beating, according to witness testimony, Dixon was apparently angry about having to share a cell with Bradley. Bradley died in 2024. Dixon was convicted by a jury of attempt to commit murder by deliberate killing and possession of a deadly weapon by a prisoner. Francina Walker, News Radio, KKOB.
24: Downtown Albuquerque, now home to a new large-scale public art exhibit celebrating Mexican culture and creativity. The installation, called Fantastic Animals from Mexico, features 8 sculptures, each standing nearly 20 feet tall. KKOB's Natasha Leyva has the story.
2: They've been placed along Route 66 near the 8th Street roundabout. The colorful pieces are inspired by Mexican magical realism and pay tribute to the traditional artisans and cultural storytelling. City officials say the exhibit highlights the impact of cross-cultural collaboration between the U.S. and Mexico. The sculptures are designed to stand out both day and night with lighting that allows them to glow after dark. The exhibit is temporary and will remain in Albuquerque until July 17th. Natasha Leyva, News Radio, KKOB.
24: U.S. News and World Report has released its ranking of the 250 best places to live in the United States for 2026-2027. KKOB's Michael Carlisle has more on that.
3: The Texas border city of El Paso topped the list of the best big cities to live in the U.S. The report's big cities include those with populations over 600,000. El Paso, located across the border from Juarez, Mexico, was recognized for its low cost of living. Rounding out the top 5 best big cities were Oklahoma City, Oklahoma, Fort Worth, Texas, Raleigh, North Carolina, and Austin, Texas. The Lone Star State's popularity was also evident in 2024 Census Bureau data released earlier this year, which shows that Texas welcomed the second most movers from outside states. Michael Carlisle, News Radio KKOB.
24: I'll be back with your next news update in 30 minutes. I'm Mike Gabin, 96.3 News Radio, KKOB.
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17: Thanks for being with us this afternoon. Brandon Vogt with you on News Radio, KKOB. I'll let you know about right to bear arms. 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No comment from the Republican Party of the state of New Mexico yet. We're still waiting. But Duke Rodriguez, who is on this lawsuit, has just issued a statement. For too long, a small group of insiders has treated the Republican Party of New Mexico like a private club. They picked the winners, they protected their friends, and they expected the rest of us to fall in line. Today, a court said no. Today, the grassroots won. And that's from the victorious party in that matter. Duke Rodriguez, Aubrey Blair Dunn has also commented on social media about that as well. Might get to some of that coming up later today as well. The Republican Party in the state of Mexico just posted something on Facebook. Well, let's see here. Since this story went out, they have said, recent report finds homelessness has gone up in New Mexico. All right. And they reposted something from the New Mexico State Senate Republicans about the state auditor expresses grave concern over the Doña Ana County probe, some sort of special audit. Okay, those are wonderful things, but still haven't said anything about the court case today that vacated the party chair. So would like to hear something from them at some point. Hey, it's our 250 flag celebration, and right now we want to recognize Rebecca Kubos, a dedicated professional and community advocate committed to helping others in both her career and volunteer service with experience in behavioral health. You can read all about Rebecca's story on our website, newsradiokkob.com. There's also time for you to still nominate someone. And today we want to thank our sponsors on this Affordable Service Plumbing, Heating, Air Conditioning, and Electric. 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New Mexicans for Opportunities, EnviroWorks, Thunderbird Harley-Davidson, Waterstone Mortgage, and Housing New Mexico for helping us recognize unsung heroes here in New Mexico with our 250 flags program. And we're getting close. And we'll have more information about the big event we're going to have. And boy, yeah, I just heard today we lined up quite the keynote speaker. So that's going to be a really fun night with all these great people that you have nominated at News Radio KKOB. All right. I wanted to let you know about this, and it is Richie B's Pizza. And this is the second time in 2 months that their West Side location has just gotten destroyed. Shattered glass, torn up walls, second time. Now, it is hard enough in the state of New Mexico, let alone the city of Albuquerque, to start a business. And the crime is just another huge obstacle that these businesses have to deal with. And when they're hit twice in just, you know, a couple of months and a few weeks hit twice, you know, what are they supposed to do? I mean, the city of Albuquerque should be prioritizing this. They should be prioritizing property owners, prioritizing businesses, instead of prioritizing junkies. Because I hear something every day about junkies and how the city of Albuquerque is helping them out. And guess what? I don't know if they're really helping them out because the junkies are staying junkies and we're getting even more junkies in Albuquerque. Or pardon me, Hoboquerque. But the real contributors, the people that want to hang and stay here and make something happen, the city of Albuquerque has turned a blind eye. And it happened again. Listen to this story from a KOB and Richie B's Pizza, which was hit for a second time in just a few weeks.
4: It was shocking to see this. I was like, oh my goodness.
5: Chuck Ruiz came in ready to work Tuesday at his business's new location, but instead found shattered glass and a torn up wall.
4: So this window was broken here. There's still a little bit of glass to clean up.
5: He owns Richie B's Pizza, and he just relocated to Westside Albuquerque less than 60 days ago.
4: Moving is a huge burden. Extra cost like this, you know, not quite necessary, just makes it all the harder.
5: He says thieves broke in through a window overnight, but Ruiz says they didn't take much.
4: We have Ninja Turtles that had been given to us from customers that I had on display there, and along with my phone to the shop, they stole the Ninja Turtles.
5: But then Ruiz went to the bathroom and found all of this damage, which makes him believe his pizza shop wasn't the target.
4: And they were trying to get from here to the shop next door and ended up breaking the toilet on the other side.
5: The business next door is De Novo Market, a smoke shop. Ruiz shared what happened on social media and says the community is already helping.
4: Somebody responded to my post on Facebook and said that they are with a glass company and they can come down right away to take a look at it.
5: Despite this being the second break-in at Richie B's new location, Ruiz still believes it's all worth it.
4: This was my dream. You know, Richie B's was a dream come true for me. Once you achieve that dream, it's going to take a lot to take it away from you, and there's no way we're letting go.
6: I reached out to Albuquerque police, who tell me they are investigating, but did not say if detectives believe the smoke shop was the target. If you know anything that can help catch these burglars, contact APD. Now, Richie B's is back open, but because that phone was stolen, you can't call them. If you want to place an order, it'll have to be online. Ruiz says he's trying to get that phone and the wall fixed as soon as...
17: All right. Can you believe that? And that is a glass company, and I'm glad they did. He didn't mention who it is. I wish I knew. We'd give him a plug. But they said, hey, we can help you out with this. I mean, that is a great sign that there's people willing to do that. But where's the city of Albuquerque at? You know, I mean, after this guy already got busted in, you know, maybe they send a car around every now and then just to check in, see what's going on there. But the photos of this, and I have them up on my Facebook too, Brandon Vogt on Facebook, VOGT. The pictures of this place destroyed. I mean, even taking, you know, a hammer or something to the toilet, you know, I mean, that's just cruel. Like, that's cruel and unusual, right? Like, okay, they're going to go in there and steal some stuff, but then destruction. It also tells me, and I'm just, you know, just kind of thinking out loud here. It's probably kids. And I use that term kids loosely. I don't know. Heck, it could be 7-year-olds. We got 9-year-olds that are pointing guns at law enforcement in this city, and Tim Keller doesn't do anything about it. But yeah, to destroy a toilet, take the Ninja Turtles, you know, just causing mayhem. Yeah, maybe it is kids. It doesn't matter though. But if it is kids and we find that out, Democrats are going to be like, well, it's just kids. We can't do anything about it, right? God bless these guys trying to make it work here in a city that doesn't want to make it work, evidently, at Richie B's Pizza. All right. Also, coming up today, Ramona Goolsbee is going to be with us. She is a candidate for Secretary of State on the GOP side. There's no one running against her, but she is crisscrossing the state and talking about her platform, so we'll talk to her coming up. Let me get Mark in here. Hey, Mark, you're on News Radio, KKOB. Okay, all right. We'll talk to Ramona coming up next hour here on News Radio, KKOB.
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17: Got this on the text line, 505-243-3333 from Manny. BV, who wrote this novella starring Amy Borella and directed by Judge Mercer? It was a good decision given the facts. I am disappointed that Borella did not do the right thing and resign, instead clinging to power like the Democratic Party would. Yes, I think that's a keen observation there. Also on the text line, I will be leaving the Republican Party to become an independent. The New Mexico Republican Party is and has been dysfunctional and has been for a few years. My father was the New Mexico Republican Party chair years ago. And we always had good candidates. We were able to secure Senate and representative seats. If and when the Republican Party gets its act together, I might consider going back, but I doubt it. It's become a personality contest and not about the voters or conservative ideas, which New Mexico really needs right now. Well, I'm sorry you feel that way, and I hope that the Republican Party can rectify itself and you can come back, along with many others. I mean, as you look at the voter registration in the state of New Mexico, 29% is now declined a state or independent, DTS. 29%. The Republicans are at 31, 32%. Like, it is very likely at this point, at this rate, likely that very soon declined a state will overtake Republicans as being the second party in the state of New Mexico. That's ridiculous. And something that the party should have worked on for a long time instead of relegating itself to just trying to be successful in a few counties and not statewide. I have been looking for any comment from the Republican Party. There has been none. We're still waiting. Right, Madonna, we're all waiting. But Amy Barella has some media has reached out to her, and she says she's not going to comment on this until she talks to her lawyer. Okay? I've got her phone number. Maybe we should just call her. Now, she wants to talk to her lawyer because, as I mentioned, I think that she is going to appeal this. We'll see what happens. And I'll have to, you know, talk to some legal experts and see if there's an appeal. Does she stay party chair? Is it vacated? Is the judge's order invalid when there's an appeal? And then for the Republican Party in the state of New Mexico, if it's not, then they should move pretty fast to call another meeting. And the way it works is they have, I'll use the term delegate, you know, but they're called state central committee members. You have to have a certain amount. There has to be a quorum, which a quorum isn't 50%, it's 66%. But in light of what's happened here, I think the party will probably be able to get that 66% of those delegates to do a meeting, considering we're in the middle of an election year with a primary a few days from now, and a judge has told the sitting Republican Party chair to get out of that seat. That is pretty interesting how things have turned here. And again, I didn't think we would get a ruling on this until after the primary. It didn't happen today. And as far as the Republican Party is concerned right now, they have a vacated chair for the party. So we'll get more information on this tomorrow, and I'm sure later today. This is also something, too. Like this story, you know, I've been talking about it. The Santa Fe New Mexican has been covering it and, you know, social media stuff. A lot of the other media entities in the state of New Mexico, and in particular Albuquerque, have not picked up on this story, you know, over the last several months now with Amy Barella. Now they're going to. Now the Albuquerque media outlets will jump on it because this is a major development. There's only 50 Republican Party organizations in America, you know, for all 50 states. And now one of them isn't there. There's only 50 of these jobs. And one of them's gone now. I mean, this is a national story. I wouldn't be surprised if you see this get picked up nationally later today and into tomorrow as well. But we'll continue to follow it here on News Radio KQOB. Coming up next, Ramona Goolsbee. She's running for Secretary of State, unopposed in the Republican primary. But we'll talk to her about her campaign and her thoughts on restarting New Mexico. Coming up next on News Radio.
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0: From ABC News, I'm Michelle Franzen. At a cabinet meeting, President Trump expressing optimism that the U.S. and Iran can make a deal to reopen the Strait of Hormuz, but Iran signaling it has no plans of giving up its nuclear ambitions or patrolling the Strait. ABC's Rachel Scott asked the president who will operate the Strait of Hormuz if Iran agrees to a deal, and that's led to some conflicting statements from both sides.
1: What we have been hearing from Iranian state TV and Iranian officials, quite frankly, saying that Iran and Oman have been talking about trying to have control of the Strait of Hormuz together, not having it be international waters as it was prior to the war. And so that was obviously my question to the president. And, you know, he was very clear there in his words, and what he said is that Oman would have to behave or else they could face bombing as well.
0: A unit of some 2,200 Marines pulling out of the Caribbean following an abnormally long 10-month deployment. It's usually last 7 months. That unit, which has air, sea, and ground power, scheduled to return home to Camp Lejeune in North Carolina. The CDC sending an urgent alert to recruit personnel who can screen for Ebola symptoms at key U.S. airports. Meantime, Uganda closing off its border with the Democratic Republic of Congo. In New Jersey, elected officials along with protesters demonstrating outside the Delaney Hall detention facility today, protesting what they call inhumane treatment. ABC's Phil Tate says there were also some clashes.
2: Much of the chaos caught on video as demonstrators posted barriers outside of the facility, using their bodies to block federal vehicles from exiting the grounds that they believe might be used for the transfer of detainees out of the center. Protesters were told to move back by federal officers as a ton of pepper spray was in the air and batons in hand.
0: A court filing shows the Trump administration has sent out more than $20 billion in tariff refunds so far. It comes after the Supreme Court ruled President Trump's tariffs were illegal without congressional approval. 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
3: Hi. From 96.3 News Radio, KKOB, I'm Mike Gabel. One man is dead after a confrontation with APD officers near downtown in the area of 8th Street and Bellama. Reports indicate that a man was shot by officers after he shot at them, then came out of a home and was shot and killed. Lisa Munoz from our news partners at KOAT have more details.
4: Albuquerque Police Chief Cecily Barker says they were responding to a call claiming a man was experiencing suicidal thoughts late last night. Now, as officers got on scene, they heard yelling at a home on 8th Street. They were able to negotiate family members out. However, the man stayed inside. APD says he walked outside to talk with police. Less lethal force was used but was not effective. The man ran back inside, and shortly after that, a round was fired from inside the house, striking an officer's car. Two officers had minor injuries from the glass and were checked on by medical personnel. At some point, the man came back outside with a firearm, and that's when gunfire was exchanged.
5: We were able to use a drone to confirm that the individual went back inside of the house and had blood around him. We were able to go inside and clear the residence, and he was pronounced deceased on scene.
4: Now, police say that there was an active felony investigation connected to this case.
3: The annual community bus stop cleanup happening this Saturday, and ABQ Ride is looking for volunteers. I personally volunteered Francina Walker. About 50 volunteers will be needed to help clean up bus stops across the city. Volunteers will meet up at the Uptown Transit Center at 8:30 this Saturday, and they'll be shuttled from bus stop from Girard to Tramway, picking up trash until noon. Water bottles and cleaning equipment will be provided. The city recommends you RSVP if you're planning to help out, and you can do that at 1abqvolunteers.com. The New Mexico Department of Justice is calling on survivors of sexual crimes that took place at the Zorro Ranch to contact the Attorney General's office. Here's KKOB's Francina Walker.
6: AG Raul Torres released a letter to survivors on Tuesday asking them to come forward with information on illegal sexual activity that happened at the ranch during Epstein's ownership between 1993 and 2019. The NMDOJ reopened a criminal investigation in March, but no further information has been released on whether anything was found at the site. Survivors are asked to reach out to Special Counsel Sean Sullivan at the New Mexico Department of Justice by calling 505-670-1239. Francina Walker, News Radio KKOB.
3: If you usually drive through Paseo del Norte near Unser, you're going to need to plan a new route for Thursday and Friday. Construction crews will be closing Paseo del Norte between Universe and UNSER from noon on Thursday until 5 p.m. on Friday. That closure will be due to rock blasting for two storm drainage areas on Thursday, and repairs to any road damage will take place on Friday. A recommended detour for eastbound travelers is to head south on Universe, then east on Rainbow Boulevard to Kimmick Drive, then north on Kimmick Drive to get to Paseo del Norte. You can get to your next newscast in just about 30 minutes. 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
9: Breezy and cool this evening with a low of 50 degrees in Santa Fe, 56 in Albuquerque. A small rain chance with breezy winds Thursday afternoon, a high of 76 degrees in Santa Fe, 86 in Albuquerque.
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17: All right, thanks for being with us on this Wednesday afternoon. Brandon Vogt with you here on News Radio, KKOB. J.J. Buck producing, Mike Gaba in the newsroom. And joining us now is Ramona Goolsbee, and she is running for Secretary of State on the Republican side. She's running unopposed, but her name's on the ballot. And, of course, on the Democratic side, there's two folks going at it. There is a Democratic primary for Secretary of State, but not on the Republican side. And Ramona's been crisscrossing the state and getting to know everybody and talking about her message from the Secretary of State's spot, which, of course, has become way more political. 20 years ago, a Secretary of State, it was a political office, but it wasn't as capital P political as it is now. And we know that all too well here in the state of New Mexico after the last 8 years with Maggie Toulouse Oliver. So she's got her ideas on some things that could change as far as the Secretary of State's office goes here in the state of New Mexico. And Ramona joins us now. Ramona, thanks for being with us today.
13: Thank you, Brandon. I appreciate it.
17: All right. Yeah, so let's get started here and just kind of give everybody your background and why you decided to run for Secretary of State.
13: Yeah, I moved to New Mexico in 2019. Working with the VA, I am a healthcare provider, nurse practitioner, for over 20 years, nurse for over 30. Yeah. And my husband and I had owned ranches in Oklahoma, and we decided we were going to retire, and I was trying to, we were checking it out to see where we wanted to live the rest of our lives. My husband's mother family grew up here, and they absolutely loved it. So we're like, well, why not? So that's why we came to Albuquerque area.
17: Yeah.
13: And I'm a veteran, Army Reserve nurse, mm-hmm. 5 years, and I also do a lot of research. That's one of the things that I'm passionate about is research. And making sure that, you know, justice is always important in a society to keep it a civil society. So I've been doing a lot of research. I work in elections as a clerk and just noted noticed some things that weren't quite right, so started doing research in elections.
17: Yeah. We've noticed a lot of things not quite right with our elections here in the state of New Mexico. And even, you know, years ago, New Mexico was a punchline for, you know, dead people voting and multiple, you know, votes, you know, people voting multiple times. Even before, you know, 2020, even before.

0: has become so complex from the very beginning. I mean, you can ask candidates even trying to file all the way to the end of the audit that, you know, there, when you have something that complex, you don't even have to point to fraud to know that there are things that can happen.
1: Yes. Yeah, exactly.
0: Yeah.
1: What are some of the things like, if you take office, what are some of the things like in the first few weeks, maybe even day one, that you can do that would help out, especially with these voter rolls and just kind of restoring some confidence that for New Mexicans in their voting process?
0: Yeah, well, that's a great question. Thank you. Because we do have plans. The very first thing I want to do is make sure that we have a way for the New Mexican people to see what's taking place in the office, have a transparency place on our website where we can post election data, where we can post what's going on as far as voter roll cleanup, and, you know, work with the clerks. That's going to be key. And I know that there have been times when I have appeared to be cross with some of the clerks, but I want to assure them that it's not them. It is the process. And so the very first thing we have to do is get with the clerks, get with the people that are invested in this, and figure out how, as New Mexicans, we can clean up our own voter rolls. Because I don't want to be forced by the federal government to do that. That's our job.
1: Uh-huh.
0: And
1: yeah.
0: We need to do that ourselves. Mm-hmm. So we're really excited about that.
1: Yeah, and as we know, Maggie Toulouse-Oliver, the current Secretary of State, is in violation of federal law. She has not turned over any of the voter data. And to me, it's no surprise. Why would you turn over things if you knew that maybe there was something amiss, right? If you were happy with it, I think you would have no problem. And I don't know. What do you kind of suspect is going on here?
0: Well, you know, I agree. If someone doesn't have anything to hide, then you just let the people who are credentialed and don't have to, you know, release that information to the world, of course, but people who have the authority to see it, you let them see it, and you can prove that. But I do know that in our voter rolls, as of March, we had 3,800 plus people that had passed away. We had 116,000 that had moved, many of them out of state, that were still on the voter rolls.
1: Yeah.
0: And, you know, in 24, I think, right before the election, they were sending out what they call EBUs, which is eligible but unregistered cards to people who were not citizens.
1: Yeah. Mm-hmm. What was that number again? Oh, we may have lost Ramona. I know she's out on the road. She was up around Taos. But one thing that struck me was when she said 116,000 people have moved out of state. And it's that number continues to grow. And I know Ramona keeps up with all the figures and stuff. But New Mexico is hemorrhaging people right now. People are moving out of the state of New Mexico, and this number, 116,000, being registered, leaving New Mexico, potentially, they're registered in two different places. And who knows how many people overall are registered in two different places. But Ramona, I was talking about that 116,000 that are registered and or have left the state of New Mexico, and they're free to just come back here and vote because, as far as the state of New Mexico is concerned, they're still on the voter rolls.
0: Exactly. And, you know, like I said, when you start running for office, people come forward and start telling you experiences that they've had. And we've had people that have come forward and said, yes, we know that that happens. We've filed complaints. We've contacted the Secretary of State's office, and no one follows up. And so I want to make sure that people feel like their complaints are heard, that we follow up. The Secretary of State's job is so important, not just for elections, but for businesses. It's important for notaries. I mean, she files the legislative bills once they're signed. She has a tremendous

0: this job, and I want to make sure that we refocus that on customer service, because that's what it's about.
1: Yeah, definitely. Ramona Goolsbee with us. She's the Republican nominee for Secretary of State, running unopposed in the primary here. And you mentioned the cards that have been sent out to illegals. What was the number on that? Or people that can't vote, maybe?
0: Yeah, you know, it was really interesting. I don't have my stats right in front of me. Mm-hmm. But in 22, they sent out 49,000 cards to people who, through motor vehicles, got licenses but didn't register, chose not to register.
1: Yeah.
0: In 24, it had increased to over 100, I believe it's between 120 and 150,000 cards.
1: Yeah.
0: And I have copies of, I know, of seven cards, I guess, that are addressed to people who are not nationals, right? They're not American citizens. And actually one of them had been arrested and was on, I think, detainer in Texas. But because we allow non-foreign or non-nationals to get driver's license, that's why we ended up sending eligible but unregistered cards and inviting people to register to vote.
1: Ramona Goolsbee with us, candidate for Secretary of State, and your website is RamonaNM.com. I'm surprised that that one was still available, but that's where you can find out all your information. That's real easy. RamonaNM.com.
0: Yes, we wanted to make it easy. And we're excited. We have been across the state. Like you said, we talked to Democrats, we talked to independents, and we all have the same goal. We want people to feel secure. We want people to feel energized. We want them to participate in the process, because we live in a wonderful country that we can do that.
1: Mm-hmm. Yeah, and I asked this to all Republican candidates. And, of course, with you, you're running a statewide election. And there has to be some sort of mechanism for you to win, because As we talked about here today, the Republican Party statewide hasn't been a whole lot of help to candidates, but you're going to have to siphon off a lot of Democrats, a lot of do not state or decline to state, DTS or independents, and of course have Republicans go out and vote too to win in a general election. What's kind of your game plan to go out and find those votes, whether they're Democrats or decline to state, to make up that difference here in the state of New Mexico?
0: Well, again, like I said, I'll sit down with anybody and talk, and people are receptive to that. When I talk to Democrats, they want change too. And so that is our goal, is to continue to talk to people across the state and let them know, you know, our goal and what I believe is the Secretary of State's office should be the most non-political, non-biased office in state government because of what she is responsible for. It is an administrative position, and it needs to be administrated in a fair, transparent, and secure manner. And I believe I can do that. And I think talking to people, they will understand that, yes, I believe that fairness and the non-biased nature of that office is most important.
1: Yeah, one of the things that you're talking about on the campaign trail is campaign finance and lobbying laws. Is that something that hasn't been enforced here in the state of New Mexico?
0: It has not been enforced. Thank you for bringing that up, Brandon. One of the things that I do is go through CFIS accounts and file campaign finance ethics and against candidates and lobbyists. Because there's no follow through, and that leaves the public open to influence by outside people, by people that shouldn't be in New Mexico politics.
1: Mm-hmm. Yeah. Yeah. It's something that, I guess just has kind of fallen by the wayside here, right?
0: It has severely. And I have to do kudos out to the Ethics Commission, because I've worked closely with them. And they see the problems. I know that part of the problems with the campaign finance has been the system that she has purchased and used for that. And it's not up front. There's so many what they call glitches, and those issues have had to be addressed. And that's what we need to do, is address those issues and enforce the law.
1: Mm-hmm. What about transparency? Because that's something that, you know, I hear from Democrats, too, about how the Secretary of State's office has been handled during Maggie Toulouse Oliver, her reign. I mean, there's been lawsuits. I mean, the state of New Mexico has had to pay out because of the lack of transparency with that office.
0: Yes, and I have had problems, depending on what issue I'm doing IPRA with, getting information and data. So I know lots of people have had that problem. And I think that we need to have a dedicated site, kind of like the Sunshine Portal, where information that is supposed to be public is public. If it needs to be redacted before put up, that's great. But the public has a right to see. I mean, like every contract, they have a right to see that. They should not have to do an IPRA for that. Mm-hmm. There should be a centralized place where we can put the information that the public wants forward so they don't have to make the extra effort.
1: Yeah. I was surprised that there wasn't that mechanism for Secretary of State's office, because we kind of look at that, especially me being on the media side, that every government office has some sort of, like you mentioned, a sunshine portal or something to get information from. Secretary of State's office, none to be found.
0: Right. And I know, actually, the Secretary of State's office in the 2023 election rule changes, election law changes, made it harder for people, for reporters, for individuals that do research, such as myself, or anybody, to get especially election data. They started, they made a law to change the IPRA requirements, so there are certain data that I used to be able to get that I can no longer get. They say that it is not subject to IPRA, and we need to take a look at that.
1: Mm-hmm.
0: If you want people to trust the process, if you want people to trust your agency, then you need to be forthright.
1: Yeah. Ramona Goolsbee, running for Secretary of State, unopposed in the primary for the GOP. RamonaNM.com is her website, and you've just been going all over the place, right? So you're based out of, is it Rio Rancho is where you're kind of based out of?
0: Based out of Rio Rancho, but you know, we love the state. My husband and I, we feel so blessed to be here. We were up in Chama this last weekend. Last week we were in Farmington. I mean, we've been to cruises. We're headed to Taos now, because I want to see unity in this state. I want to let people know that, you know, I'm a real person, just like you. I get up in the morning, I do whatever I need to do, and I get to my business. And I'm relatable, and I want people to know that that's what we need in government. We need not politicians, and no, I'm not a politician. It's servitude, that we need people that know that they are servants to the people.
1: Yeah. Ramona, thanks for being with us today, and good luck on the campaign trail. And again, RamonaNM.com, and of course, you're all over social media, too. And one of the big things is raising money so you can go out there. And I know there's opportunities for folks to do that on your website.
0: Yes, there is. And we appreciate everyone that donates and helps us get the message across the state. We've had some very generous, as you can see, most of my donations are state. They're grassroots people. I have some friends in other states that support me as well. But, you know, it's grassroots. It's the people know that we need change, and it's time. Let's make it happen.
1: Definitely. Ramona, thanks for being with us today. I appreciate it.
0: All right. Thank you, Brandon.
1: All right. Ramona Goolsbee, she is running for Secretary of State. Has a lot of great ideas there, and I mean that's the issue. Republicans running statewide, it's money and being able to go in and find enough declined states or independents, or siphoning off enough Democrats to win a statewide election, which the GOP has not done in a very long time. 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
26: A colleague of mine was telling me the other day about how their Instagram feed is filled with videos, most of them kind of funny, about how grandparents and friends tend to bulldoze new parents out of the way to get to see their baby. As a dad of three daughters, I know how life really does become all about them the moment those kids are born. But I also know parents are still people, too, who need their own attention beyond being mom or dad. And moms, in particular in those early years, can feel especially invisible in the eyes of other people. So what can you do to stop contributing to what is known as maternal invisibility? Women we spoke to said these two things were the most helpful. When people stopped to ask how they could best support them, number one, or when they took the initiative to handle certain tasks that obviously needed to be done. I'm Dr. Sanjay Gupta, helping you live a better life.
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33: From 96.3 News Radio KKOB, I'm Mike Gabum. Confrontation between a man and APD officers has resulted in one person dead by police and minor injuries to two officers. KKOB's Zoltan Chani Salcedo.
34: The shooting happened in the area of 8th Street and Bellamont near downtown. Police responded to an initial call of a man reportedly in a mental health crisis. When they arrived, police say they heard yelling from inside a home. Family members were also inside the house but were able to get out. The man then did come out, speak with the officers. They tried to use less than lethal force, but it wasn't effective. He went back inside, fired a round from inside the home, hitting a patrol car. Two officers received minor injuries from shattered glass. Shortly after that, the man came outside of the house again, but this time armed with a firearm, and an exchange of gunfire took place. The man then went back inside the home, but was pronounced dead minutes later. APD says more details regarding this shooting will be released as they become available. Sultan Chani Salcedo, News Radio, KKOB.
33: New Mexico Representative Gabe Vasquez is calling for a slowdown. Vasquez is calling county officials in New Mexico to approve a temporary moratorium on building new data centers. The announcement coming after a Canadian developer made the controversial proposal to build a data center and solar array on 10,000 acres in Socorro County. Residents have mobilized against the project, which company CEO Jason Baker said would be the world's largest renewable-led data center. Baker has previously said that the vast majority of water for the project would come from cutting-edge atmospheric water generation. That's a technology that aims to pull moisture from the air and convert it into usable water. Vasquez, whose congressional district includes much of southern New Mexico, said the proposal would permanently alter the region's night sky and imperil its wildlife corridors. The New Mexico Department of Justice is calling on survivors of sexual crimes that took place at the Zorro Ranch to contact the Attorney General's office. We turn to KKOB's Francina Walker.
0: AG Raul Torres released a letter to survivors on Tuesday asking them to come forward with information on illegal sexual activity that happened at the ranch during Epstein's ownership between 1993 and 2019. The NMDOJ reopened a criminal investigation in March, but no further information has been released on whether anything was found at the site. Survivors are asked to reach out to Special Counsel Sean Sullivan at the New Mexico Department of Justice by calling 505-670-1239. Francina Walker, News Radio KKOB.
33: 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But their mail delivery needs help in finding the cafe.
1: The Albuquerque Cat Cafe says a delivery mix-up cost it more than $2,600 in donated cat food after packages meant for the business were repeatedly sent to a UPS store across the street and never reached Catopia. After looking into it, the owner said she discovered a donor had been sending monthly bags of specialized cat food since November of 2022. But the packages were addressed to UPS instead of Catopia's address, leading to deliveries to the UPS store. Adding that she hopes this story serves as a reminder for people to follow up on donated items, especially when they're sending gifts that the recipient may not know are coming. Michael Carlisle, News Radio KKOB.
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3: BB Today, News Radio KKOB. Thanks for being with us. Still waiting on a statement from the Republican Party. 'Cause I can't wait. That's right. We can't wait. We haven't heard anything. Amy Borrella said she was going to talk to her attorney about it. And I told you about Duke Rodriguez, who was on this. He said a small group of insiders has treated the Republican Party like a private club. Today, the grassroots won. Also on that lawsuit was Aubrey Blair Dunn. He is running for lieutenant governor, which may be another issue, too. Aubrey Blair Dunn has said that if he wins lieutenant governor and Duke Rodriguez does not win the nomination for governor, he is going to walk away from the nomination. And the mechanism to select a lieutenant governor goes to the Republican Party and the state central committee delegates, for lack of a better term, to have a meeting and vote on who they think it is. So that may be happening, too, over the next few days. We'll see what happens at the primary on June 2nd. But Aubrey Blair Dunn, he posted this on Facebook. My sincere thanks to Judge Mercer for a careful and thorough work that went into her decision. Republicans are the party of law and order, and it matters that voters see us follow through on that, even when it means holding our own accountable. I look forward to working with my fellow Republicans to select real leadership that will move our party forward and win up and down the ballot in November. Then he had this to say about Senator Jim Townsend, State Senator Jim Townsend, also named in this lawsuit. Senator Jim Townsend, who just lost is foolish enough to apparently be offering the legal opinion, though he is not anything resembling a lawyer, that Amy is only enjoined until the primary is over. No, what the court ruled is that the rules must be followed. The rule in question states when a party officer becomes candidate and, you know, she can't do both, basically. So, and he said this about Townsend. Seriously, either Senator Townsend is that dishonest that he refuses to follow black and white rules, or he is that dense that he cannot comprehend plain English. Either way, he should be disqualified from being a senator and a committee man. All right. Now, I haven't seen what I've been checking, but I have not seen if Jim Townsend has made a statement or not. But if I have no way that I can, I'm not going to doubt what Aubrey Blair Dunn says. And evidently he's saying that Jim Townsend's interpretation of this court order today was that Amy's only enjoined until the primary's over. And then I guess she just goes back to being, no, the damage has been done. Read the court documents. They're available upon social media, and I'm sure now that this has happened, I'm sure the Albuquerque media is going to start doing stories on this, and there'll be a lot of information readily available on it. But with Jim Townsend, and again, as Aubrey Blair Dunn says, as I stated earlier, I don't know why he staked his whole reputation on this. Now, as far as being disqualified for being a senator, I don't know about that. But being a committee man, that might be something that the party could do. And I'll look into that and see if there is something, if the party would want to take that leadership role away from him, considering his involvement in these shenanigans with Amy Barella. I'm kind of new to this. I'm new to the party politics. But there has to be some sort of a mechanism if the party doesn't want him in a leadership position anymore. And I welcome the conversation. I want to talk to him. Because the party has to move on, and like it or not, Jim Townsend is part of the party, and he is a state senator, and he is a big cog in the wheel. I mean, there ain't many state senators that are Republicans in New Mexico. So he is someone that the party's going to have to work with one way or another. And that's part of politics, right? Compromise. But it's time for Jim Townsend to do a little compromising of his own. I'm sure as this story, you know, starts to unfold, and we'll see if there's additional lawsuits or appeals that will happen, and what the answer from the other side of the Republican Party that isn't controlled by Townsend and Barella. If they want to have another meeting, they want to call another meeting, they want to try to select another chairperson, then that all of that is afoot right now with the news today that a judge has vacated the chairmanship of Amy Barella for the Republican Party in the state of New Mexico. All right, got some votes and notes coming up next here on News Radio KQOB.
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0: All right, BV Today, News Radio KKOB. Thanks for being with us. Yeah, KOB has picked up the story on Amy Barella. That is the first time any of the three television stations has uttered anything about the situation going on with the Republican Party. Better late than never, I guess. So they've jumped in on it. And also I'm seeing some of the politicos who have not, like active politicians, kind of jumping in and saying some things about it. They have been very quiet about this. Very quiet. Jay Block just put this on his social media, and he had the story from KOB on here. It says, I'm reminded by a quote from Vietnam. It became necessary to destroy the town to save it. That strategy didn't work too well in Vietnam, and it won't work well with our party. And then he talks about being focused on seats and that sort of thing. And I don't know where kind of he comes out on this. He's like most active politicians, they've been kind of quiet about the situation going on with the party. But this is a situation that was made because of Amy Barella and Jim Townsend in violation of the law, of the bylaws, and they continued and just thought that they would just have this kind of waiting game and nobody would care. But guess what? There are people that do care, and we'll see what happens from now on with this. I'm sure we'll get some more information later today into tomorrow. Hey, how about some notes today here on News Radio KKOB? Got this from Glenn. Renewed notes concern for Amanda Bynes from Glenn. Yep, Amanda Bynes spotted walking in L.A. 2 years ago. She checked herself into a mental health facility because she felt she wasn't well. She suffers from bipolar disease and had previously struggled with substance abuse. But she's out and about and her appearance sparking concern from some. So get well soon, Amanda Bynes, whatever is ailing you at this point. Got this from Rod. BV's 90s bombshells. Ooh, how about this? Shannon Elizabeth, now 52. She was from American Pie. Shannon Elizabeth poses in a swimsuit for the first time in 25 years. Well, I'm sure she's been in a swimsuit. She just hasn't, had a professional photographer take pictures of her. It happened, though. She posted a video of herself on Instagram over the weekend, rocking a brown one-piece swimsuit. The first time she's been photographed publicly in a swimsuit since her 2001 photo shoot for Maxim magazine. JJ remembers that. JJ, you still have a subscription to Maxim magazine?
1: No comment.
0: Got this from Ron. Isn't Notes unusual? Brandon, launching a major tour. Tom Jones, after a disastrous 2026, why can't the 2027 Super Bowl halftime act be Tom Jones? Hey, I'm all for it. Tom Jones is adding more shows to his busy schedule, more dates in the U.S. and Canada, and hopefully maybe a Super Bowl. That would be quite the pick if we go from Bad Bunny in 2026 to Tom Jones in 2027. I'd like to see that, though. From Bourne, it's a Richard Simmons notes update. Yes, Richard Simmons, iconic L.A. estate. Gets a $580,000 price cut just weeks after relisting as a development opportunity. That's right. Richard Simmons, of course, died 2 years ago. Has undergone significant price cut just a few weeks after it reappeared on the market as a $5.8 million canvas for transformation. Maybe that could be the new headquarters for Votes Notes. Richard Simmons' former home. That would be very fitting. All right. Got this from Mean Machine. Brandon, a massive new album release by Donna Summer. I do like Donna Summer. And I'll tell you, I don't think she ever got the credit that she deserved of being a great, great vocalist. Yeah, new box set collecting all seven solo Donna Summer albums. Well, all seven solo albums that were released on Casablanca Records from 1975 to 1979. They will be available October 2nd. You can pre-order now. Just in time for Balloon Fiesta. You drive Balloon Fiesta and listen to your Donna Summer box set. How about that? And also from Ron, AI Ozzy is not sitting well with the fans, BV. That's right. I know this. He would be into this, says Jack Osborne, responding to criticism of Ozzy and the AI avatar plan. Boy, they didn't wait long. He's only been dead a few months, right? Jack Osborne insists his late father would have approved of the family's tasteful plan to create a digital AI version of the Prince of Darkness using technology that will allow him to be featured in brand partnerships and advertisements. No, I don't think he would like that. I don't think he would care. How about that, TJ Trout? Do you think that, have you heard the story about Ozzy Osbourne, the family's going to make an AI Ozzy so he can still endorse products and do stuff?
2: Seriously?
0: Yes. Jack says that Ozzy would have liked that. Can we make an AI TJ Trout for one of these days?
2: It's coming. You think it's not coming?
0: It's coming for all of us. That's right.
2: Yeah.
0: Oh, yeah. It all happens. It always ends badly in radio. It does. It does. Yeah. Okay. Well, what's coming up today?
2: We got Deb Holland today at
0: 4:00. Really?
2: Yeah.
0: Great.
2: And then,
0: yeah.
2: And then Friday, we got Brinkman.
0: Okay.
2: We got these two guys on one more time before
0: the primary. That's right. Primary is Tuesday.
2: Yeah.
0: All right. Have you voted yet? Voted early?
2: No.
0: Okay. Okay. All right. You know what they say. You got to make a plan to vote. You know, make sure you get there. All right. TJ's next on News Radio KQOB.
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13: From ABC News, I'm Lindsay Davis, anchor Prime, streaming weeknights on ABC News Live. A standoff between the U.S. and Iran continues. Iranian state media claims Iran sent a memo to the U.S. stating Iran will continue to control the Strait of Hormuz. President Trump says Iran is negotiating on fumes but expressed optimism over a deal. ABC's Ian Panels in Israel with reaction.
14: The White House, the Trump administration keep voicing optimism that a deal is close at hand. But if you actually look at the facts on the ground, over the last few days, we've seen U.S. strikes in Iran vowing to retaliate, an increase in Israeli strikes in Lebanon, the Iranian-backed proxy group Hezbollah firing back here in Israel.
13: The CDC is stepping up screening procedures for Ebola at key airports where travelers arrive from Central Africa. ABC's Faith Abube is at Atlanta's Hartsfield-Jackson International.
15: An internal email obtained by ABC News shows acting CDC director Dr. Jay Bhattacharya urging employees to volunteer to screen Americans returning from Ebola hot zones for possible signs of the virus. The U.S. is one of several countries tightening travel restrictions amid the rapidly growing outbreak.
13: It comes as the U.S. is preparing to host the World Cup Games next month with criticism building over ticket prices. Now two state prosecutors have launched an investigation into FIFA's ticketing practices.
16: Investigating whether fans were misled about the locations of the seats they were buying, New York Attorney General Letitia James and New Jersey Attorney General Jennifer Davenport. They also want to know whether FIFA's public statements about tickets inflated prices for the 8 matches at MetLife Stadium. Fans have reported they were misled about where their seats would be.
13: ABC's Chuck Sievertson. New York Knicks fans are celebrating the team's trip to the finals, but ticket prices for the championship games are soaring into the thousands. The Knicks still waiting to see who they'll face. The San Antonio Spurs lead the Oklahoma City Thunder 3-2 in the series. Game 6 is tomorrow. 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
17: From 96.3 News Radio KKOB, I'm Mike Gaba. A major drug seizure in Otero County leads to two men being arrested and drugs and firearms confiscated. Agents with the White Mountain Drug Task Force, with assistance from the Otero County Sheriff's Office, executed a search warrant at a residence in Otero County following an ongoing narcotics investigation. During the execution of that search warrant, agents encountered 62-year-old Raymond Lee Landris and 47-year-old Benjamin Likes. Agents seized approximately 142.45 grams of suspected methamphetamine, suspected hydrocodone pills, numerous firearms, assorted ammunition, along with other items commonly associated with the distribution of illegal narcotics. Both men facing drug charges and being held at the Otero County Jail. The New Mexico Department of Justice is calling on survivors of sexual crimes that took place at the Zorro Ranch to contact the Attorney General's office. KKOB's Francina Walker has more.
18: AG Raul Torres released a letter to survivors on Tuesday asking them to come forward with information on illegal sexual activity that happened at the ranch during Epstein's ownership between 1993 and 2019. The NMDOJ reopened a criminal investigation in March, but no further information has been released on whether anything was found at the site. Survivors are asked to reach out to Special Counsel Sean Sullivan at the New Mexico Department of Justice by calling 505-670-1239. Francina Walker, News Radio KKOB.
17: Today, District Court Judge Cindy Mercer ruled that Amy Barrela cannot serve as the chair of the Republican Party of New Mexico while she faces a primary challenge in her race for Otero County Commissioner. The lawsuit alleged Barella violated party bylaws by leading the party during the race and using party resources to promote candidates she endorses over their primary challengers. Jonathan Emery, the primary challenger to Barella for the District 2 Otero County Commissioner, filed the lawsuit. He was joined on that suit with Republican gubernatorial candidate Duke Rodriguez, Republican Lieutenant Governor candidate Aubrey Blair Dunn, and two members of the state's GOP's State Central Committee. U.S. News and World Report has released its ranking of the 250 best places to live in the United States for 2026-2027. And KKOB's Michael Carlisle breaks it down.
19: The Texas border city of El Paso topped the list of the best big cities to live in the U.S. The report's big cities include those with populations over 600,000. El Paso, located across the border from Juarez, Mexico, was recognized for its low cost of living. Rounding out the top five best big cities were Oklahoma City, Oklahoma, Fort Worth, Texas, Raleigh, North Carolina, and Austin, Texas. The Lone Star State's popularity was also evident in 2024 Census Bureau data released earlier this year, which shows that Texas welcomed the second most movers from outside states. Michael Carlisle, News Radio KKOB.
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19: Traffic right now, you will see some slowdowns, I-25 in the construction zone. That affects both directions. I-40 looks good. Paseo, Alameda, Montaño. Those overcrossings are all moving up to speed. You do have crash cleanup going on. Southbound Coors near Irving, you will see some slowdowns in that area. I'm Michael Carlisle with KKOB Traffic, every 10 minutes on the 7s.
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24: Breezy and cool this evening with a low of 50 degrees in Santa Fe, 56 in Albuquerque. A small rain chance with breezy winds Thursday afternoon. A high of 76 degrees in Santa Fe, 86 in Albuquerque.
25: Currently in Albuquerque, it's 82 degrees on 96.3 News Radio KKOB.
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3: What's that from?
4: It's an Adam Sandler movie. Either Billy Madison or Happy Gilmore.
3: Oh, all right.
5: I don't know. Hey, everybody else, good afternoon. Hope you're having a good day on this beautiful, beautiful afternoon. My garden is happy after all the rain we got. Speaking of seeds, Zach.
4: You're welcome.
26: Seed sack alert. Seed sack alert.
5: Yeah, how you like that, huh?
4: If you tell me I have a pretty mouth, I believe it.
5: Hey, look, I was just over there at Jericho. And just to put it plainly, time's running out. He's going to participate in the Seed Sack Largest Pumpkin Growing Competition. If you haven't done so, get over there, Jericho, and pick up your sack. Seed should be in the ground no later than the 1st of June. Like, you need 90 to 110 days to grow one of these things. So, some flat scrugs ain't bad, huh? Yeah, you don't
4: care. Sure.
5: Yeah, nobody cares. Anyway.
4: No.
5: All right. Hey, happened to miss something in the show, by the way. Go to the podcast. Yesterday, for instance. You're right over there?
27: Yeah.
5: we just had Josh Castleberg on early to, what did we talk about? We talked about the Iran war. We talked about how, at this point, the so-called deal could most likely be no better than what we had in the first place. Also talked the deal that Trump made with the Department of Justice, absolving him and his family from being prosecuted over

0: It's Carlisle. How goes it?
1: It goes.
0: Did you vote yet?
1: Oh, yeah.
0: Did you?
1: Yeah.
0: Okay. Yeah. I was serious when I talked to BV earlier. I said, yeah, I was going to vote today, but then I fell asleep.
1: Wait, you still actually go and vote in person?
0: Well, what do you think I do?
1: The mail?
0: I don't vote by mail.
1: No.
0: I mean, there's nothing wrong with voting by mail.
1: Why would you want to inconvenience yourself?
0: How much of an inconvenience is it to drive it over? I go to the annex at Lomas. How much of an inconvenience is that to drive over the annex takes under 10 minutes and then go to work?
1: It's more inconvenient than it is sitting on your rear end one evening and filling it out and putting it in an envelope in your living room and then dropping it in the mail.
0: Can I say something, very old person? Can I say something?
2: Yeah, go ahead.
0: Oh, thank you, because I was thinking about this.
1: Uh-huh.
0: You know, when we switched over from paying bills with checks to paying bills online, and I actually timed it out. I can write a check and address an envelope just as fast as I can by paying a bill online.
1: Yeah, but it's instantaneous. In that situation, instantaneous online.
0: Yeah.
1: Or the next business day where it's still got to go through the
0: postal service. I'm just saying it almost takes you the same amount of time to do it both ways. Right. I'm saying if you're trying to save time, I don't think it's that much of a it's a wash.
3: So what do you do, Carla, with that extra time you save then versus going down to the annex? How do you monetize and turn that saved time into something effective?
4: Look, Ava, it's funny you ask. I make sure my TJ Seed Sack shirt is clean so I can wear it and give TJ an excuse to bring up Seed Sack like at the beginning
0: like
4: of the
0: you
4: show.
0: Just did. Yeah. See, he's wearing a shirt today. Yeah. Look at that. Yeah.
5: Alert. Seed sack alert.
4: Do not try to make me squeal like a pig.
0: And anyway, where were we? Oh, yeah, Gabe is across here, too. So everything good in Gable Land?
3: Everything is good. I'm excited to hear your guest coming on, Deb Holland.
0: Oh, yeah, Deb Holland on at 4 o'clock.
3: All right, now let's cover this now because, you know, the haters are going to say you're going to softball it. You're going to go easy on her. You're going to let her slide.
0: No, I'm not.
3: No?
0: No. I got questions here.
3: Okay.
0: I'm not going to tell you.
3: Let me see. If you were a tree, what tree would you be? What?
0: I'm asking her legitimate questions about a couple of issues.
3: Okay.
0: I'm more interested this time is we all know what the issues are. Don't we all know what the
3: Haven't
0: issues are?
3: Haven't they been
0: are?
3: Continuous, these issues?
0: Well, yeah. So I'm actually more interested how in the world do you think that you're going to get anything done when apparently we have, like, the decades of nothing getting done. Mm-hmm. So what is your plan to get stuff done? What are you going to do?
3: Mm-hmm.
0: You know, at the bottom of so many of these lists, why are we at the bottom of the list? And with the history here, how do you actually think that you can actually change things for the better?
3: So let me pretend like you're Deb and I'm asking you. So, Deb/TJ, if you blame the previous administration, is it just an administration or is it a long history here that we're dealing with?
0: You want to answer like Deb Holland or answer like
3: me? I want
0: me?
3: You to answer like you, like you're filling in for Deb. So if I ask you, can you blame the last administration? Can you blame the administration before this? Why does this continue through generations, not just through a bad last governor?
0: Okay, so I'm being interviewed by you governor? Are you asking me all that?
3: These issues have been continuous, not over the last 5 years, but over the last 50 years.
0: All right.
3: So how do you fix that?
0: Okay.
3: Okay.
0: Here goes. I don't know.
3: Okay, thanks a lot. Okay.
0: Wow.
3: Wow. Okay.
0: That's my answer. And if she says that, I would not hold that against her.
3: You wouldn't?
0: No. I think I don't know is a legitimate answer.
6: It's also a ridiculous question, Gabe, because you're talking about 50 years. Like, you're going to flip the switch overnight. Anybody that's not a lame brain knows it's not going to happen overnight. So,
0: but it has, but it has not happened overnight for 50 years.
3: Right.
6: And it's not going to happen.
3: Is we need about another 100 years, and we ought to get it right. We'll slowly get there.
0: Well, I'm going to ask Bergman
6: this. No, just pull your head out your rear and understand it's not going to happen overnight. Nothing does. And there's
3: happened overnight. It hasn't happened for a century.
6: I heard you say that, but that's not. What good is that question going to yield anybody? Because that's an impossible question to answer. You're just trying to paint them into a corner and trap them.
3: No, that's not it. The question is, what's your take on it? How can you, what were the mistakes made and how do you fix those? And that's the idea, is like, you have to acknowledge what was done wrong in the past and this is how I can fix it. Not just say, well, I'll write a check or I'll throw more money at it.
6: Easy answers.
3: How do you address it?
6: Easy answers.
3: You want my vote. then that's what you should do.
0: Well, that's just it.

0: Gentlemen, there are no easy answers.
1: Right.
0: There's no easy answer. Well, what we're looking for here, you're right over there?
2: Yeah. My head hurts.
0: No, the thing people want to know is what candidate do they think has the most potential to actually make a difference? Mm-hmm. And how do you get to that? I mean, what questions do you ask a candidate to get to that answer, to make them sound like, okay, I like what she said, I like what he said. Yeah, I kind of agree with that philosophy. I don't think if any of these candidates, Republican, Democrat, I don't care who they are, any of them are honest, really, really honest with us. They may have a couple ideas. They might. But they don't know. They don't know any better than anybody else knows.
3: Because I think we have to look at the bigger picture, too. The reason Trump got voted in was not because he's charming or attractive or entertaining or nice or polite or anything. He broke the status quo. And so that's what I'm curious about every politician to know is, how do you break the status quo? And you don't have to necessarily be obnoxious or rude like Trump. But the question is, people voted for him even if they didn't like him, and they still don't like him, but because they wanted some kind of a change at almost any cost.
1: I would say a lot of ill-informed voting, a lot of it has to do with how people are ingesting what they're, the truth of behind the candidates and what they want to do and what their policies are and if they've made change in their prior histories as policymakers doing other things. Yeah, he broke the status quo, but he broke it completely because he had no real plan himself. He shattered it.
0: I was going somewhere and I forgot where I was going with that.
1: By the way, in TJ's defense, the questions I saw are not softballs.
0: Yeah. They're pretty decent. I'm not going to tell you what they are now either.
3: Oh, you're not? Why don't you just tell me?
0: No, I'm not going to read them now.
3: What?
0: No, I'm not going to tell you now. I'll tell you off the
3: air.
0: What
3: a favorite color is?
0: Yeah, exactly.
3: Okay.
0: Because you can tell a lot about a person like that.
3: Yeah, you are.
0: Yeah. But the thing is, one more thing to your point, Trujillo, to your point. This country has a 250-year history of ill-informed voters.
1: Yeah.
0: I mean it does. I mean, there are, you know, the minority of voters that actually know what the hell is going on. I mean, really know what the hell is going on. We in the media like to think we do, but we really even don't, because we're not on the inside. We don't know what's really going on in Washington. We don't really know what's going on at the Roundhouse. I have no idea. But we're trying to parse things out that, okay, we're paying a little more attention than I'd say 50% of the voters are.
3: Yeah, but you
0: we have
3: with,
0: to.
3: You deal with people all the time, both politicians and celebrities and entertainers, this kind of stuff. But one thing in human nature holds true. People just want to hear what they want to hear. And they don't want to hear bad news. They don't want to hear anything that requires any extra effort or extra work. That's why they vote by mail, hello, et cetera, et cetera. But nonetheless, so they don't pay attention to politicians that tell them stuff they don't like.
0: Again, you are right on point about Trump when that comes to that, because Trump told a lot of his, not a lot of it, he told his support. Of what they wanted to hear. He told them what they wanted
3: to
0: hear.
3: They all do, sure.
0: And, maybe that's what good politicians do. Sure. I'm not saying he's a good person. I'm just saying he's a good politician.
3: But that's human nature. Look at, losing weight. Nobody wants to hear the answer to losing weight is you have to exercise and eat less.
0: Yeah.
3: No, if I can take a pill, sure, why not do it? And you know that's not the easy answer.
0: No. All right, we got to take a break. This is what we're going to do. So, hey, good talking to you, man.
3: Yeah. Whatever.
0: All right, we got Carlisle with traffic coming up. 96.3 News Radio, KQB. Hold up.
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0: 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What is wrong with you people?
5: Not you people.
0: It's Gabe.
5: You person, yes. Yeah. Traffic right now, you do have slowdowns, I-25 both directions. You're in the construction zone. I'm going to HR. We do have crash cleanup southbound on course, just south of Irving. Watch yourself going through there. I-40 looks good. Paseo Alameda, Montano. Those river crossings are all moving up to speed right now. I'm Michael Carlisle with KKOB Traffic. Every 10 minutes on the 7th.
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7: Mainly clear sky this evening, breezy and cool. A low near 50 degrees in Santa Fe tonight, 56 in Albuquerque. Thursday is going to be another warm day, but there is a small rain chance and breezy winds. 76 is the high in Santa Fe, 86 in Albuquerque. More on your extended forecast at KOAT.com.
1: Currently in Albuquerque, it's 82 degrees on 96.3 News Radio KKOB.
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0: Yeah, and I had Weekly World News stuff coming up. I didn't even have time to talk about that today. Oh, for crying out loud, but we'll get to it in a bit. Hey, glad you're all with us on this, Wednesday afternoon. Again, yeah, Deb Holland coming up at the 4 o'clock hour. Then Pat Davis is going to be up at the 5 o'clock hour. 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All right, like I say, coming up today, maybe another email bag or two from you. Again, if you got something, send it in, tj.trotnewsradio.kqb.com. 4 o'clock, Deb Holland. 5 o'clock, we got Pat Davis. We got time for an email bag? I think we do, except I don't have...
1: Yeah, we do.
0: Let me find it. I got it.
1: TJ?
0: Yeah.
1: Oh, yeah, we have one.
0: Yeah, okay, I don't hear the intro, sorry.
1: Oh, you said email bag.
0: Oh, I'm sorry, I'm in Giza Rock. I apologize, I'm getting old again.
1: Oh, man. Well.
0: I'm so sorry.
1: I didn't get it set up, my apologies. That's why I thought when you said email bag, I was like, oh, good, I got off the hook from doing the geezer.
0: All right, so...
1: sorry.
0: That's okay, man. We can hit on this. We can hit on this tomorrow, I guess. Let me see what else I got going on here for you today. Now I'm looking through all my notes. I got absolutely nothing for you at this point. So
1: we have time for this.
0: Oh.
11: Seed sack alert. Yeah. Seed sack alert.
0: All right, nah, we're done with that too. Hey, I tell you what, let's break a little early. Let's do a traffic with Carlisle. We got to do some traffic coming up at 96.3 News Radio KKOB. Hold on.
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16: Traffic right now, you're seeing a little bit more of a slowdown on I-25 in the construction zone. That's affecting both directions. Traffic also moving a little slow, headed west on I-40 near the interchange. You've got crash cleanup, southbound Coors, just south of Irving. You will see some slowdowns as you make your way through there. I'm Michael Carlisle with KKOB Traffic, every 10 minutes on the 7s.
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1: Currently in Albuquerque, it's 82 degrees on 96.3 News Radio KKOB.
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3: From 96.3 News Radio KKOB, I'm Mike Gabel. Confrontation between a man and APD officers has resulted in one person deceased by police and minor injuries to two officers. We turn to KKOB's Zoltan Chani Salcedo for details.
19: The shooting happened in the area of 8th Street and Bellamont near downtown. Police responded to an initial call of a man reportedly in a mental health crisis. When they arrived, police say they heard yelling from inside a home. Family members were also inside the house but were able to get out. The man then did come out, speak with the officers. They tried to use less than lethal force, but it wasn't effective. He went back inside, fired a round from inside the home, hitting a patrol car. Two officers received minor injuries from shattered glass. Shortly after that, the man came outside of the house again, but this time armed with a firearm, and an exchange of gunfire took place. The man then went back inside the home, but was pronounced dead minutes later. APD says more details regarding this shooting will be released as they become available. Sultan Chani Salcedo, News Radio, KKOB.
3: An assault on an inmate by his former cellmate in 2021 at the Curry County Adult Detention Center has led to the sentencing of Corey Dixon on Friday to 19 and a half years in prison.
7: The assaulted inmate, Michael Bradley, who was legally blind and 63 at the time, was found badly injured and covered in blood after Dixon beat him in their cell. Bradley suffered severe head trauma, brain bleeds, and significant injuries to both eyes and had to be airlifted to Plains Regional Medical Center in Lubbock. Surveillance video showed Dixon punching and choking Bradley, hitting him with his walking cane, and stomping on Bradley's head while he was lying on the floor. The cause of the beating, according to witness testimony, Dixon was apparently angry about having to share a cell with Bradley. Bradley died in 2024. Dixon was convicted by a jury of attempt to commit murder by deliberate killing and possession of a deadly weapon by a prisoner. Francina Walker, News Radio, KKOB.
3: Downtown Albuquerque, now home to a new large-scale public art exhibit celebrating Mexican culture and creativity. The installation, called Fantastic Animals from Mexico, features 8 sculptures, each standing nearly 20 feet tall. KKOB's Natasha Leyva has the story.
20: They've been placed along Route 66 near the 8th Street roundabout. The colorful pieces are inspired by Mexican magical realism and pay tribute to the traditional artisans and cultural storytelling. City officials say the exhibit highlights the impact of cross-cultural collaboration between the U.S. and Mexico. The sculptures are designed to stand out both day and night with lighting that allows them to glow after dark. The exhibit is temporary and will remain in Albuquerque until July 17th. Natasha Leben, News Radio, KKOB.
3: U.S. News and World Report has released its ranking of the 250 best places to live in the United States for 2026-2027. KKOB's Michael Carlisle has more on that.
16: The Texas border city of El Paso topped the list of the best big cities to live in the U.S. The report's big cities include those with populations over 600,000. El Paso, located across the border from Juarez, Mexico, was recognized for its low cost of living. Rounding out the top 5 best big cities were Oklahoma City, Oklahoma, Fort Worth, Texas, Raleigh, North Carolina, and Austin, Texas. The Lone Star State's popularity was also evident in 2024 Census Bureau data released earlier this year, which shows that Texas welcomed the second most movers from outside states. Michael Carlisle, News Radio KKOB.
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0: All right, we're back. Appreciate you being here. Thanks for hanging with us. DJ Trout, Trujillo, Carlisle, Gabe. We're going to announce the latest 250 flags honoree coming up. Maybe this hour, maybe next hour we'll be doing that. And like I said earlier, we have Deb Holland on with us at 4:10 this afternoon. Sam Bregman will be on Friday at 4:10. So fair is fair, man. The last two gubernatorial candidates will be with us.
2: Mm-hmm.
0: So polling is interesting right now, by the way.
2: How's that?
0: Especially on the GOP side. Because I think the GOP race is tightening up a little bit.
3: I've noticed a little bit more from Mr. Turner. He seems to be a little more prominent lately.
0: Yeah, well, I'm going to talk to Pat Davis about this because he's on top of these things more than I am.
2: Mm-hmm.
0: And Turner's made a move.
2: Mm-hmm.
0: So we'll see. We'll see.
3: That's what's fascinating about the political races, the dark horses that kind of come up that you don't expect much, and then all of a sudden they circle around, and you're like, "Where have you been? What's been going on?"
0: Well, it's interesting that we've been talking about Turner lately. That if you look at his ads, he's taking a more of a MAGA approach to his ads, and it's the first GOP candidate that has done that, and maybe that gave him a bump.
2: Mm-hmm.
0: You know.
3: Well, Greg Hull has been very muted about all that.
0: Yeah.
3: As far as MAGA. And
0: right. Well, and then the other one, I mean, Duke had a picture, a photo of Trump in one of his TV ads, and Trump told him to take it down. So apparently that was not a rousing endorsement by our president Duke Rodriguez. Now, Duke, I don't know if that's good or bad for you, but, you know, he took it down.
3: Well, speaking of Republicans, I don't know if you heard this today. So the district court judge has ruled that Amy Borrella cannot serve as the chair of the Republican Party of New Mexico while she's facing a primary challenge in her race for Otero County Commissioner.
0: Yeah.
3: So that's going to open up that seat, that old seat of old Steve Pierce's, who's now, of course, heading the BLM.
0: Right, right.
3: So there's a little bit of shakeup going on. I mean, the Republicans in New Mexico, I mean, obviously they're a minority, but they're trying to reconnoiter and trying to make some kind of an impact.
0: Well, it's just like what we were saying earlier when we were having a little bit of a contentious four-way conversation about Deb Haaland, about everything else in the Democratic message. You know, the Republicans, too, man, they have to, in New Mexico, come up with a message. And they have validity. They do have validity as a second party. Mm-hmm. Their issues are valid.
3: Mm-hmm.
0: But apparently they're having difficulty communicating those issues to everybody. They need to do a better job of communicating and getting a platform that people understand.
3: Yeah. Well, that's like that old saying that my grandfather used to say, it's not what you say, it's how you say it.
0: Yeah.
3: And sometimes even a bad message can be good depending on how you phrase it and how you put it to me.
0: Yeah.
3: So to that point, because you're not a big fan of Trump by any means.
0: No.
3: But if he was to tell you and the public, basically, we have to go in there into Iran because they're lying. We know that they're a bad actor. There's no arguing that, no matter what your political persuasion is, they're not up to good things, without a doubt. They do have more nuclear arms than they've said. We weren't able to get everything. And we all know that a nuclear strike on the U.S., just one, would be enough to depend on where it was, to totally debilitate us. So can we risk it? We know that that's in their arsenal. We know that's in their plan. We need to go in there first. If they presented that to you first, would you be more in agreement with what he's doing now?
0: Well,
3: if he put it that way and said, this is the deal, we can't wait to strike back, we have to strike now.
0: I think there's a lot of reasons for disliking Trump, a lot of them are legitimate. I mean, there are valid points mixed in with some of the lunacy.
3: Mm-hmm.
0: But a lot of it's semantics, right? It matters how what you just said. How do you present a message to somebody? So I could do this to you right now.
3: Waving?
0: Yeah. That was why.
3: Use all the fingers.
0: Right.
3: Yes,
0: or
3: all five.
0: Instead of flipping you off, I could say, okay, Gabe, let's discuss your...
3: Yeah, let's discuss your meds.
0: Your dysfunction.
3: Right. Yes.
0: No, but you're right. So much of it's the message. And I was talking to Jolene Gutierrez-Kruger about that yesterday, about the media not being able to, especially print media, and us too, for that matter. People live on sound bites these days.
3: That's all they have time for.
0: Sound bites, quick news stories, lots of pretty pictures.
3: Mm-hmm.
0: That's literally what people want.
3: Yeah.
0: And so the media's got to get caught up with that. Trump, I will give him credit for his base. He has caught up with that with his base.
3: Yeah.
0: He knows how to address his base.
3: Yeah.
0: Trump is having a difficult time addressing the rest of us.
3: Mm-hmm. And no, you got to give the devil his due, whether you like him or not sometimes.
0: No, he is speaking to his base exactly what people out there probably flipping me off right now. But no, he's speaking to his base. He's saying to them exactly what they want to hear.
3: And you have to go against your own prejudice, your natural prejudice. If he's not a good speaker, if he's not very profound, if he's not very deep, but can you give the devil his due sometimes and say, on this point, he may be correct. I just wish he'd presented it to me differently and said it to me in a certain way that I could get without being so reactionary to say, I just can't stand anything you say, even if you're telling me you can cure cancer.
0: Right.
3: You know, we have to...
0: Well, you know the problem is... I don't want to go off on Trump right now, but the problem there is there's so much of the lunacy stuff on the other side.
3: Oh, yeah.
0: Some of the other stuff
3: that
0: takes away from the valid, does not invalidate a lot of the stuff he's making sense about.
3: Yeah.
0: So what do you do with it? Maybe that's what people love about him. I don't know.
3: Mm-hmm.
0: You got this lunatic in the White House. Yet, look, he's got some points over here.
3: And it's hard to differentiate when you just can't stand a person and all that other stuff, that extraneous stuff, clouds the message.
0: Well, it just goes to show you how much personality plays into politics.
3: Oh, yeah.
0: I mean, and you got two completely different personality types running for governor right now on the Democratic ticket.
3: Mm-hmm.
0: They could not be
3: they could not
0: be more different.
3: No.
0: And so how do you, again, parse out the message out of the personality?
3: I wish it wasn't so much like likability. Remember when a lot of those voters they polled said they voted for George Bush Jr. because he seemed like the kind of guy we could have a beer with. That's the basis for voting for
0: somebody?
3: I
0: got that all the time when I was working over at the rock station. I know. It's crazy.
3: You don't like your doctor? You don't care anything about your doctor as long as he's going to fix you, right?
0: Yeah, sure.
3: Why would we ascribe that to politicians?
0: I love my Dr. Mengele. I think he's the best ever. All right, we gotta take a break.
3: You're on your own.
0: Good seeing you. All right, we got Carlisle with traffic. Hold on.
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16: You're seeing a little bit more of a slowdown on I-25 in the construction zone. That's affecting both directions. Traffic also moving a little slow headed west on I-40 near the interchange. You've got crash cleanup southbound Coors just south of Irving. You will see some slowdowns as you make your way through there. I'm Michael Carlisle with KKOB Traffic every 10 minutes on the 7s. See an accident? Call the Traffic Tracker hotline at 505-767-9167. I'm Michael Carlisle from the 96.3 News Radio KKOB Traffic Center.
1: Currently in Albuquerque, it's 82 degrees on 96.3 News Radio KKOB.
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0: All right, thanks for hanging out with us Wednesday afternoon. T.J. Trout, Trujillo, Carlisle, and Gabe. Yeah, so. Hey, so Trujillo, let's do a Geezer Rock. No, I'm kidding. Swear to God, I'm losing my mind. Hey, but we will be doing a 250 flags in a couple minutes. Again, the statewide effort to honor 250 New Mexico heroes. You still got time to nominate somebody for that too. We're gonna be announcing those like every single day, and honorees will be announced leading up to the event. The event will be celebrated. When we tell you it'll be celebrated, how's that? So there you go. All right, we got email bag. You know how this works. You want something on the air, email it to me at tj.troutnewsradio@kkob.com. Keep it relatively short. Don't need your life story, single space, no hate, abuse, or obscenity. I don't care what you're right about. You can agree or disagree with something I or somebody else said on this air. I don't care. You can, maybe you read something and you think, well, you should read this on the air. It's really good. Okay, you can send me that too. And if it works, that's great. If it's good, I'll read it on the air. If it ain't, keep trying. By good, I mean you can string a few sentences together that make sense. Since it's my show, I reserve the right to comment upon what you wrote. And again, realize these are not my words I'm reading. These are your words. Either some things that you want me to read that you read or you have written these words. So let's get to a couple of these. This one from Mo. Having to do with the primary. TJ, on the Republican side, the primary seems like a popularity contest. If your candidate doesn't win, then they just take their shovel and leave the sandbox. That lack of support is keeping the Republicans out of the running. Sign Mo. I tend to agree with you there. I mean, the Republican Party in this state, I say there are so many valid issues that they could be talking about, but they need to get a message that resonates with the rest of us. They need to get these issues out front so we all understand them and understand what they think that they can do to make things better. So, yeah, I mean, I don't belong to the Republican Party of New Mexico, but I'm just an interested outside observer. So, but Mo, thank you very much for that one. Let's see. We had Nicole Rogers on the air. I think it was last week we did. This one from Jay. We keep hearing about that $1.5 billion city budget while residents are being told there's no money for meaningful housing help, rental assistance, or prevention programs for people hanging on by a thread before they become homeless. Now, at the same time, the city is pushing for bans on sleeping on sidewalks. They are. They're expanding outdoor shelter space on the west side, and residents are hearing ongoing complaints about conditions at shelters, including reports of bed bugs and safety concerns. How much taxpayer money is being spent managing and policing homelessness versus actually reducing it? And why do so many District 6 residents feel ignored when they bring these issues directly to city council meetings with emails or public comment? A lot of us are exhausted watching Albuquerque spend money reacting to visible poverty while the root causes of our poverty here in the city keep getting worse. Those are really valid points, Jay. I'm impressed by this email you sent. Nobody talks about the steps before you become homeless. And I think that's a very, very valid conversation that the city needs to hear. So Jay, thank you very much for sending that in. I really, really appreciate that. I got a few more coming up that I'm going to get to maybe tomorrow, having to do with, again, the Department of Justice and the IRS and Trump. I got about five or six of those from you guys. So we will cover that as well. So if you wrote those in, be patient. If you got something on your mind, send it now. TD.Trout, NewsRadio, KKB.com. Carlisle with traffic. Hold on.
16: Traffic right now, we're seeing slowdowns, I-25 both directions near the construction zone. Westbound on I-40, as you approach Coors, you're going to see a little bit of a slowdown there. You've also got slow-moving traffic westbound on Paseo as you approach the river. Alameda and Montaño, those river crossings are moving up to speed right now. I'm Michael Carlisle with KKOB Traffic, every 10 minutes on the 7s. See an accident? Call the Traffic Tracker hotline at 505-767-9167. I'm Michael Carlisle from the 96.3 News Radio KKOB Traffic Center.
0: Hey, again, dude, Jay, that was a great email. I mean, that's what I'm talking about. That was very well written. You made some very valid points, and it didn't go on for 12 pages. So thank you very much for doing that. 250 flags. Today's honoree is Bev McMillan, a dedicated community leader whose compassion and service have impacted countless women, children, and families across New Mexico. As Family Advocacy Center Coordinator for the United Way of North Central New Mexico, she helps support victims of domestic violence, child abuse, sexual assault, and families in crisis by connecting them with critical resources, safety, and long-term support. Known for her hands-on approaches, Bev works tirelessly to ensure families receive not just emergency assistance, but real opportunities to rebuild their lives, from providing food and clothing to help launching programs like coding classes through partnerships with CNM Ingenuity. She consistently creates pathways towards stability and independence for the people she serves. Beyond her professional role, Bev also leads local efforts for Laundry Love Albuquerque, organizing volunteers to help low-income families wash clothes and linens with dignity and care. She believes small acts of compassion can restore hope and remind people that they matter. Over the years, Bev has served on numerous nonprofit and community boards throughout New Mexico, earning a reputation as somebody who doesn't just talk about helping others. She shows up and does the work every single day. Bev McMillan, congratulations. You are one of our honorees. And look, you've still got time to nominate somebody. We're looking for everyday people making a real impact, not celebrities, not big names. This is open to the entire state of New Mexico, not just to Albuquerque. So you can nominate somebody by submitting their name and a short story to us at newsradiokkob.com, also over there at news at KOAT Action 7 News or the Albuquerque Journal, our partners in what we're doing here. So again, the honorees will receive a commemorative American flag, and they'll be recognized on air like we just did with Bev, and you will be celebrated at the official 250 flags event. So there you go. Thanks for all the nominations so far. Like I say, we got room for more. 96.3 News Radio KKOB. Hold on.
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16: We're seeing slowdowns, I-25, both directions near the construction zone. Westbound on I-40, as you approach Coors, you're going to see a little bit of a slowdown there. You've also got slow-moving traffic westbound on Paseo as you approach the river. Alameda and Montaño, those river crossings are moving up to speed right now. I'm Michael Carlisle with KKOB Traffic, every 10 minutes on the 7s. See an accident? Call the Traffic Tracker hotline at 505-767-9167. I'm Michael Carlisle from the 96.3 News Radio KKOB Traffic Center.
1: Currently in Albuquerque, it's 82 degrees on 96.3 News Radio KKOB.
0: All right. Hey, just realized something about the 250 flags thing. The 250 flags thing does not know any political party. The 250 flags thing does not know any political bias. It is just celebrating. Obviously, we have our 250th anniversary of this country coming up in July. And it is celebrating worthy people who have gone over and above helping our community out and helping other people out. Which, it's kind of, sometimes we look around, that stuff just does not happen enough, and that's why I think doing something like this is so important to do, and let these people know that they're doing a great job and remind the rest of us that, to step up, really. So, you got somebody you want to nominate, please send it in to newsradiokqb.com. All right, coming up again in about 10 minutes or so. We have former New Mexico Congresswoman, former Secretary of the Interior, and now gubernatorial candidate Deb Haaland coming on with us. And then later on after that, in the 5 o'clock hour today, we got Pat Davis showing up. And Pat and I will be both listening to what Deb has to say, and we'll probably ruminate on that for a while. And also on a couple of things going on with the city and with the state, too. Now, remember, Dr. Jeff Nickel tomorrow, a veterinarian, he'll be taking your questions for that, too. And then Friday, gubernatorial candidate Sam Bregman will be joining us as well. 96.3 News Radio KKOB. Hold on.
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2: From ABC News, I'm Michelle Franzen. New concerns over stalled talks between the U.S. and Iran. President Trump at a cabinet meeting today says Iran wants to make a deal. Iran state media, meantime, says Iranian leaders have sent a memo to the U.S. that Iran would continue to patrol the strait. ABC's Ian Pannell is in Israel and has more on the sticking points.
3: The discussions that are ongoing right now is basically to try and lift the siege of the Strait of Hormuz, the restrictions put in place by Iran, and to allow the U.S. naval blockade to be withdrawn. What it doesn't resolve are the outstanding issues, the ones that existed before, during the war, and throughout this ceasefire, primarily Iran's nuclear program.
2: A 69-year-old Southern California man known for the display of American flags and Make America Great Again memorabilia that he kept in his front yard has died, authorities say, days after being attacked and beaten outside his home last week. Family members say Kerry George Sharon as an Army veteran. The defendant, 32-year-old Thomas Caleb Butler, served in the Navy and police say was arrested. A motive remains unknown. In Washington state, recovery efforts continue for paper mill employees missing after a chemical tank rupture in Longview, just south of Olympia. Two others are confirmed dead. Nine are unaccounted for. Governor Bob Ferguson says families and the community are in shock.
4: We're bracing ourselves for this being the deadliest industrial tragedy in modern Washington state history. When you have a tragedy of that scale, the impacts on individuals, on families, and on communities is profound.
2: The cause remains under investigation. The CDC has sent an urgent request for its agency to recruit personnel to help screen travelers coming from Central Africa for symptoms of Ebola. Uganda has closed its border with the Democratic Republic of Congo. A Google employee has been arrested over Google bets on Poly Market using confidential search information, authorities say. 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
12: From 96.3 News Radio KKOB, I'm Mike Gaba. A major drug seizure in Otero County leads to two men being arrested and drugs and firearms confiscated. Agents with the White Mountain Drug Task Force, with assistance from the Otero County Sheriff's Office, executed a search warrant at a residence in Otero County following an ongoing narcotics investigation. During the execution of that search warrant, agents encountered 62-year-old Raymond Lee Landris and 47-year-old Benjamin Likes. Agents seized approximately 142.45 grams of suspected methamphetamine, suspected hydrocodone pills, numerous firearms, assorted ammunition, along with other items commonly associated with the distribution of illegal narcotics. Both men facing drug charges and being held at the Otero County Jail. The New Mexico Department of Justice is calling on survivors of sexual crimes that took place at the Zorro Ranch to contact the Attorney General's office. KKOB's Francina Walker has more.
18: AG Raul Torres released a letter to survivors on Tuesday asking them to come forward with information on illegal sexual activity that happened at the ranch during Epstein's ownership between 1993 and 2019. The NMDOJ reopened a criminal investigation in March, but no further information has been released on whether anything was found at the site. Survivors are asked to reach out to Special Counsel Sean Sullivan at the New Mexico Department of Justice by calling 505-670-1239. Francina Walker, News Radio KKOB.
12: Today, District Court Judge Cindy Mercer ruled that Amy Barrella cannot serve as the chair of the Republican Party of New Mexico while she faces a primary challenge in her race for Otero County Commissioner. The lawsuit alleged Barrella violated party bylaws by leading the party during the race and using party resources to promote candidates she endorses over their primary challengers. Jonathan Emery, the primary challenger to Barrella for the District 2 Otero County Commissioner, filed the lawsuit. He was joined on that suit with Republican gubernatorial candidate Duke Rodriguez, Republican Lieutenant Governor candidate Aubrey Blair Dunn, and two members of the state's GOP's State Central Committee. U.S. News and World Report has released its ranking of the 250 best places to live in the United States for 2026-2027. And KKOB's Michael Carlisle breaks it down.
5: The Texas border city of El Paso topped the list of the best big cities to live in the U.S. The report's big cities include those with populations over 600,000. El Paso, located across the border from Juarez, Mexico, was recognized for its low cost of living. Rounding out the top five best big cities were Oklahoma City, Oklahoma, Fort Worth, Texas, Raleigh, North Carolina, and Austin, Texas. The Lone Star State's popularity was also evident in 2024 Census Bureau data released earlier this year, which shows that Texas welcomed the second most movers from outside states. Michael Carlisle, News Radio KKOB.
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19: You think a ticket for not wearing your seatbelt is the worst that could happen until you get in a crash. Suddenly, a ticket doesn't seem so bad. 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
16: All right, traffic right now. We do have slowdowns. Westbound I-40 approaching the interchange. You've got that crash near University. That'll add a little bit to your slowdowns there. Both directions of I-25 in the construction zone. Traffic's moving slow. Seeing some slowdowns headed west on Paseo near 2nd Street. Westbound Alameda near Coors. You've got some congestion as you make your way through there. I'm Michael Carlisle with KKOB Traffic, every 10 minutes on the 7s.
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21: Breezy and cool this evening with a low of 50 degrees in Santa Fe, 56 in Albuquerque. A small rain chance with breezy winds Thursday afternoon. A high of 76 degrees in Santa Fe, 86 in Albuquerque.
1: Currently in Albuquerque, it's 82 degrees on 96.3 News Radio KKOB.
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0: All right, once again, good afternoon to everybody. Glad you're here with us Wednesday afternoon. Beautiful day, man. Really enjoying it. T.J. Trout, Trujillo, Carlisle, Gabe, got everybody here today. And hey, one more push for SeedSack, then we're going to get on to this. But to put it plainly, time is running out if you want to participate in the largest pumpkin growing competition. If you still haven't done it, get over to Jericho Nursery on Alameda East of 2nd Street. Pick up your seeds. Get the seeds in the ground no later than the 1st of June. You need like 90 to 110 days to grow a big one after it sprouts. So get over there and go to our website for more details. And also for a really couple good pages on how to grow one. The event, by the way, is at El Pinto, as it always is, on Saturday, October the 17th. So there we go. On the line right now with us is a former congresswoman, former Secretary of the Interior under Joe Biden, and now gubernatorial candidate Deb Haaland. Good afternoon to you, and thanks for coming on again. Appreciate it.
7: You bet. Happy to be here.
0: I'm glad you're here with us. Let's get right into this. I think everybody in New Mexico knows all the issues by this time. We know what's going on. We know what needs to be done. We're going to discuss a couple of these. But I think now it comes down to us deciding on which of you is the best candidate to win in November. So I don't think I've ever talked to you about this before. How did you get to where you got now? Tell us a little bit about your life path.
7: Sure. Thank you. Thank you so much. Well, I was raised in a military family to start. My dad was a Marine, a career Marine. My mom ended up working for the Bureau of Indian Affairs for 25 years. Both my parents were public servants. I raised my kid as a single mom. Both me and my daughter graduated from UNM. I graduated from UNM School of Law. When Soma was young, I volunteered at her early childhood education center, right, cleaning, and so I could get lower tuition rates. So that was important.

0: done. This is what your critics are saying. So I'm asking you, which is it?
1: Yeah. So, of course, my critics would say that. They obviously haven't looked at my record, right? I just got through telling you I got 5 bills passed and signed into law when I was in Congress. I implemented 2 of those bills while I was at Interior. We moved a clean energy transition forward for our entire country, stood up 12 offshore wind projects, 50 solar projects here in the Southwest. When I ran for Congress, my closest opponent was 15 points behind me. And I'll say that, you know, my opponent in this primary, he's really focused on me. I'm focused on New Mexico. I'm focused on New Mexicans and what New Mexicans need. And I believe that's why our campaign is doing so well. We're ahead in the polls. Raising money is an issue that we all have to contend with as a candidate. And I'm ahead in my fundraising as well. So, my opponents have made their campaigns about me, and I think our vision is why we're winning.
0: Well, let's talk about a couple things with the state. I mean, this state, as you know, has a whole lot of problems that never seem to get solved. I mean, we're at the bottom of so many lists. So tell me, why is this so? And with this type of history here, why, with the history like this, do you think you can actually change things for the better? Because they really haven't been changed that much over the years.
1: Sure. And I completely understand why you're asking that question. And as I mentioned earlier, I'm the only candidate, Democrat or Republican, who has overseen a large department with 70,000 career staff, multiple bureaus and offices, and an $18 billion annual budget every year for 4 years. I feel like I have an understanding of how to assemble a good team, how to make sure that they have, you know, share my vision and our work ethic to get things done. And look, I've managed long-term projects also. I know that we've waited a long time for certain things in New Mexico, but I really want to try to do things a little bit different, right? I feel like it's going to take somebody with an ability and a vision to complete that mission. And I feel like I can assemble the team that I know will share that vision and work hard to make sure that kids can read sooner, that every New Mexican has health care, that we can afford, you know, every New Mexican can afford groceries and rent in the same month, and that people feel safe in their neighborhoods. These are all things that I want to accomplish.
0: I mean, assembling a really good team to surround you is so important. I mean, with any politician, it's very important. But then again, a lot of this stuff, is it not like when you're dealing, for instance, with the legislature, isn't it always a more a person-to-person thing? You have to talk to these people, and you have to convince them what your vision and what you want them to do. So, and this has been difficult throughout the years for many governors. How can you break through with some of these people and get some of the legislation pushed through that we really sorely need?
1: Exactly. I understand. I totally understand. And first of all, I want to say that when I was a freshman congressperson, I was elected in 2018, sworn in 2019. I was the most bipartisan member of my freshman class. That means I worked across the aisle to get those 5 bills passed and signed into law. I know how to work with people. I know how to bring people together. That's what I want to do. Look, every single member of our state legislature is there because they care about New Mexico, because they want New Mexico to thrive, because they care about our kids and their education. So I feel like we can start there, right? We all want the same things. We all want New Mexico to do better. And so I want that too. And I feel that I can work with people to make sure that we can get those things done for our state.
0: All right, quick listener question for you. Would you, if you win, would you consider putting your opponent in your cabinet?
1: I appreciate the question. I want to just tell you.

0: I have two elections until then. Right? I'm not putting the cart before the horse. And so I'm not making any decisions until, you know, if I win in June and win in November, then I'll make those decisions.
1: All right.
0: But look, I'm not going to write anybody off. As I said, every single person who's running for governor, who's in the legislature, who's doing anything in public office, they love our state. They want our state to thrive, and I do too. So I'll take that question again if I'm the next governor of New York.
1: I may ask you again if you don't mind. All right, we got Deb Holland here with us. Deb, we got to take a break. So let's do a traffic and come back. I got a couple more issue questions for you coming up. We got Carlisle with traffic. Hold on.
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3: You think a ticket for not wearing your seatbelt is the worst that could happen. 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Suddenly, a ticket doesn't seem so bad. 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
4: We do have slowdowns westbound I-40 approaching the interchange. You've got that crash near University. That'll add a little bit to your slowdowns there. Both directions of I-25 in the construction zone. Traffic's moving slow. Seeing some slowdowns headed west on Paseo near 2nd Street. Westbound Alameda near Coors. You've got some congestion as you make your way through there. I'm Michael Carlisle with KKOB Traffic. Every 10 minutes on the 7s.
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7: Currently in Albuquerque, it's 82 degrees on 96.3 News Radio KKOB.
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1: All right, thanks for listening. Appreciate you being here, TJ Trout. We got Deb Holland in here with us, gubernatorial candidate, obviously. Deb, I'm going to ask you this question as a citizen of the city of Albuquerque. So your take on this, since Albuquerque is obviously the biggest population center in the state, we also have pretty big issues as well. We all know what the issues are. So should we in Albuquerque be able to get more money from the state to help us with issues like crime and with our homelessness problem?
0: Right. So sure. I live in Albuquerque, by the way. Albuquerque is bigger. They have more people here. There's more issues to, you know, to worry about, I suppose. So yes. I mean, we obviously, you know, we're the biggest city. We do have a lot of crime, and so we need to address those issues. That's one of the reasons why I want to start an Office of Community Safety. You know, staff it with social workers, behavioral health professionals who can go on the calls that are not criminal in nature, right? Law enforcement is trained to address crime, to address those issues of crime in our state. And so they're not trained necessarily to address some of the behavioral health issues that pop up on so many corners all across Albuquerque and in various cities of our state. So I think we need to make sure if we're going to tackle crime, we need our law enforcement to focus on crime.
1: Okay, I'm focusing on Albuquerque right now. So, and I'm like, whose responsibility is that to kind of wave the flag for the city? I mean, should the mayor during the legislative sessions be up at the legislative sessions lobbying for more money, or should it be could it be spearheaded from somebody like you as governor?
0: I mean, look, we have the mayor, we have the county commission, we have the city councilors. Every single one of those elected officials, as well as organizations across Albuquerque, they all have the wherewithal to come to the legislature to contact their representatives and senators. We can bring people together, right, and focus on what Albuquerque needs and get some things done here. But you can bet that if I'm the next governor of New Mexico, I want to hear from everyone. I want to hear what your ideas are, Mayor Keller, or you know, city councilor or county commissioner. Let's just get the work done.
1: All right, your opponent. Obviously, the Bernalillo County DA running tough on crime and juvenile crime. I look at this and I go, that's great. But running tough is one thing, but getting things done is another thing. And it's a big issue. Obviously, we know it's a big issue. What could you do that has not been accomplished before by anybody?
0: Sure. So I heard Sheriff John Allen say we need to be smart on crime once, and I think that's a good idea, right? We need to be smart on crime. We need to get to the root causes of crime. You know, oftentimes crime is generational. Crime is exacerbated by substance use and by people getting a hold of guns who shouldn't have guns. Law enforcement needs the tools to get violent criminals off our streets, to get illegal drugs off our streets, and we need to get to the root causes of crime. I hear often about this revolving door, right? People, they're in jail, they're out of jail, they're back in jail. I feel like not enough attention is paid to prevention, right? We need prevention measures. We need, you know, when our kids are going off on the wrong path, they need to get back on the right path. We need to make sure they have opportunities, after school programs. And, you know, my idea and my plan to make sure that children can read sooner, that will open up a whole educational opportunity for them. So I feel like there are so many things that we can do. But I believe very strongly that everything is intertwined also. So we can be smart on crime. We can make sure law enforcement has the tools they need. We can also make sure that people have opportunities, that our kids are going down the right path, and hold people accountable, right, for the ways that they need to improve. If we want folks to get sober, we need places for them to get sober at. More behavioral health professionals, more rehab centers, things of that nature. So I feel like there's a lot that we can do, we should do, and that we need to do.
1: I agree with you when you brought up the fact that everything is intertwined. Everything is connected. It really is. When you look at the reading capacity of the citizens of New Mexico right now, it's atrocious. And we got, people can't read. They can't get a job. But I do want to move on to healthcare, because healthcare is a huge issue, not just for poor people, but for everybody. Everybody has a story about the horrible healthcare out here. I mean, our current governor scored a few victories with the medical lawsuits and caps on damages, but more needs doing. We desperately need more doctors and medical services in this state. So what more can we do? What would actually work?
0: Yes, and you're absolutely right. Every single New Mexican deserves to see a doctor when they're sick or when they want to stay healthy, right? Too many. If you don't have health care, you wait and wait and wait, and then you go to the doctor and your health care bills are exorbitant in some cases. We have a president who is cutting Medicaid all over the place. 40% of our people in New Mexico are Medicaid and SNAP eligible. And with President Trump cutting Medicaid and SNAP benefits, that's really going to put so much pressure on our state, and it'll make it harder for people to get the health care they need. At the same time, President Trump, his cuts to the VA system and to the Indian Health Service, those are also going to be difficult to address. I'm grateful for our legislature and our governor actually working to, make a fund for this particular purpose for folks on Medicaid who won't have their benefits any longer. I think we need a public option here in New Mexico. No New Mexican should go without health insurance. We need to invest in our healthcare professionals, make sure that, yes, we're protecting Medicaid, that we have folks who are helping people to recertify for Medicaid when the federal government is making that more difficult. And we need to strengthen our state's grow your own pathway, right? A pathway that incentivizes medical students from New Mexico to stay right here after they graduate, right? We want them to do their residencies here in New Mexico and not go out of state. So grateful for the legislature really enhancing the medical student loan repayment program. I think that will help a great deal. And we just need to continue to expand those interstate medical compacts. There were a number of those that weren't passed in the last legislature. We need doctors. We need medical professionals across the board here in New Mexico.
1: All right. We need more time, but we don't have it. So we are done here. I wanted to talk to you about water and desalinization and data centers, but that will have to happen on another day. Deb Holland, thank you very much. I appreciate you being on with us.
0: You bet.
1: All right, take care. All right, we got news and traffic coming up. Hold on.
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4: Well, traffic right now, seeing a little bit more of a slowdown westbound on I-40 as you approach the interchange. Those slowdowns last until Coors. I-25 as you approach the construction zone. You got slow-moving traffic in both directions there. You've also got congestion headed west on Alameda near Coors. Westbound on Paseo, Jefferson until the river. Traffic's moving slow in that area. I'm Michael Carlisle with KKOB Traffic every 10 minutes on the 7s. See an accident? Call the Traffic Tracker hotline at 505-767-9167. I'm Michael Carlisle from the 96.3 News Radio KKOB Traffic Center.
7: Currently in Albuquerque, it's 82 degrees on 96.3 News Radio KKOB.
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19: From 96.3 News Radio KKOB, I'm Mike Gabe. Confrontation between a man and APD officers has resulted in one person deceased by police and minor injuries to two officers. We turn to KKOB's Zoltan Chani Salcedo for details.
20: The shooting happened in the area of 8th Street and Bellamont near downtown. Police responded to an initial call of a man reportedly in a mental health crisis. When they arrived, police say they heard yelling from inside a home. Family members were also inside the house but were able to get out. The man then did come out, speak with the officers. They tried to use less than lethal force, but it wasn't effective. He went back inside, fired a round from inside the home, hitting a patrol car. Two officers received minor injuries from shattered glass. Shortly after that, the man came outside of the house again, but this time armed with a firearm, and an exchange of gunfire took place. The man then went back inside the home, but was pronounced dead minutes later. APD says more details regarding this shooting will be released as they become available. Sultan Chani Salcedo, News Radio, KKOB.
19: An assault on an inmate by his former cellmate in 2021 at the Curry County Adult Detention Center has led to the sentencing of Corey Dixon on Friday to 19 and a half years in prison.
18: The assaulted inmate, Michael Bradley, who was legally blind and 63 at the time, was found badly injured and covered in blood after Dixon beat him in their cell. Bradley suffered severe head trauma, brain bleeds, and significant injuries to both eyes and had to be airlifted to Plains Regional Medical Center in Lubbock. Surveillance video showed Dixon punching and choking Bradley, hitting him with his walking cane, and stomping on Bradley's head while he was lying on the floor. The cause of the beating, according to witness testimony, Dixon was apparently angry about having to share a cell with Bradley. Bradley died in 2024. Dixon was convicted by a jury of attempt to commit murder by deliberate killing and possession of a deadly weapon by a prisoner. Francina Walker, News Radio, KKOB.
19: Downtown Albuquerque, now home to a new large-scale public art exhibit celebrating Mexican culture and creativity. The installation, called Fantastic Animals from Mexico, features 8 sculptures, each standing nearly 20 feet tall. KKOB's Natasha Leyva has the story.
21: They've been placed along Route 66 near the 8th Street roundabout. The colorful pieces are inspired by Mexican magical realism and pay tribute to the traditional artisans and cultural storytelling. City officials say the exhibit highlights the impact of cross-cultural collaboration between the U.S. and Mexico. The sculptures are designed to stand out both day and night with lighting that allows them to glow after dark. The exhibit is temporary and will remain in Albuquerque until July 17th. Natasha Leben, News Radio, KKOB.
19: U.S. News and World Report has released its ranking of the 250 best places to live in the United States for 2026-2027. KKOB's Michael Carlisle has more on that.
22: The Texas border city of El Paso topped the list of the best big cities to live in the U.S. The report's big cities include those with populations over 600,000. El Paso, located across the border from Juarez, Mexico, was recognized for its low cost of living. Rounding out the top 5 best big cities were Oklahoma City, Oklahoma, Fort Worth, Texas, Raleigh, North Carolina, and Austin, Texas. The Lone Star State's popularity was also evident in 2024 Census Bureau data released earlier this year, which shows that Texas welcomed the second most movers from outside states. Michael Carlisle, News Radio, KKOB.
19: I'll be back with your next news update in 30 minutes. I'm Mike Gabin, 96.3 News Radio, KKOB.
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1: All right, we have returned. Thanks for hanging out with us, TJ Trout, Trujillo, Carla. Gabe, where is he? Anyway. Oh, here he comes. What are you running around for? What are you out of breath for?
19: I work around here.
1: Yeah, sure. Yeah. Don't have much time, but we got some time.
19: Okay.
1: Hey, who was, El Paso. They liked El Paso. I was listening to the news a little bit.
19: Who would have thought?
1: Yeah. So what about us?
19: Oh, TJ, why?
1: Come on,
19: why,
1: man.
19: Why do you have to do that?
1: Well, come on, I want to know. I mean, we're on that list somewhere.
19: Really? There's like 21.
1: Oh, well, that's not horrible.
19: Yeah, no, it's not bad. No, I mean, we've had worse numbers for other things.
1: There's not 121, you know.
19: Yeah.
1: It's 21, really?
19: Yeah.
1: Okay.
19: But it's an interesting comparison because Albuquerque and El Paso are so much alike as as population and culture and geography and weather and everything else like that. They make good comparisons. It's hard to compare Albuquerque to Chicago or Denver, places like that.
1: That's true.
19: You can often see the differences between two cities that are so similar.
1: Yeah. You got about a minute. What do you got?
19: Oh, well, rush me along, why don't you?
1: Well, I can't help it. We went long with Deb Holland, man.
19: Okay. So Gabe Vasquez is telling people to slow down.
1: Why?
19: Because he says we're building data centers too fast.
1: Ah.
19: And the people in Socorro were having a problem because they say that there's a possibility of a 10,000-acre data center and solar array in Socorro County.
1: Mm-hmm.
19: Well, residents have mobilized against the project. The CEO of the Canadian company said it would be the world's largest renewable-led data center. Look, New Mexico's going to make number one now.
1: We got to figure this out.
19: Yeah, this is a little spooky. So now, the CEO has said that the vast majority of water for the project, which is what we have a problem with here in New Mexico, would come from cutting-edge atmospheric water generation. You ready for that? Now, that's a technology that aims to pull moisture from the air and convert it into usable water.
1: What, are we living on Dune or something? What's
19: going
1: on?
19: Think about this. Yeah. So, if you're telling me my future is having to drink recycled pee water versus them pulling water from the clouds, I would rather people drink water from the clouds than recycled schmeichelt.
1: Two words.
19: Okay, you got
1: desalinization plants.
19: What kind of climate problems do they charge?
1: I don't know.
19: Oh, well, why don't you think about that?
1: We will have to.
19: Data centers have a lot of climate issues.
1: Yeah, we got to talk more about it. This is going to be the issue. This is going to be the issue of the next 10 years. Data centers.
19: I'd love to discuss it with you, TJ, but I've got more important people to talk to.
1: I'm sure you do.
19: Okay.
1: Don't use my line on me.
19: I'm going to use your line on you.
1: What's wrong with you, man?
19: I like your own medicine, my friend.
1: All right, Gabe.
19: Goodbye,
1: sir. Yeah. All right, we got Carl with traffic coming up. Hold on.
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4: Traffic right now, seeing a little bit more of a slowdown westbound on I-40 as you approach the interchange. Those slowdowns last until Coors. I-25 as you approach the construction zone. You got slow-moving traffic in both directions there. You've also got congestion headed west on Alameda near Coors. Westbound on Paseo, Jefferson until the river. Traffic's moving slow in that area. I'm Michael Carlisle with KKOB Traffic, every 10 minutes on the 7s.
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23: Currently in Albuquerque, it's 82 degrees on 96.3 News Radio KKOB.
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1: I'm sitting here. After having Deb Holland on, I just got a fundraising text from Sam Bergman.
0: Yeah.
1: I mean, it was coincidence.
0: Was it?
1: Well, maybe not. Well, all right. Glad you're all here with us, DJ Trout. We got Trujillo, Carlisle in here. Just kind of wandered in.
0: How much did you donate to Sam after getting that text?
1: I have donated to zero political candidates.
0: Yeah,
2: you gotta earn my money.
1: Well, I just Mrs. Trout tends to play a more active role when it comes to things like that. I tend to not do that.
0: In other words, she doesn't allow you access to the money. She gives you an allowance each week. And
1: All right. Okay. Who pays the bills? You or Mrs. Carlisle?
0: Mrs. Carlisle.
1: Really?
0: Heck yeah.
1: No kidding.
0: Yeah. I don't have time for all that.
1: I don't know. I pay the bills.
0: Really?
1: Yeah.
0: Does she at least do the cleaning and cooking? Or does she make you do that too?
1: you're trying to get me in trouble now, is what you're trying to do.
0: I think I'm probably getting myself in trouble here.
1: So I was looking at a couple of things having to do. And Trujillo, if you're around, you can like chime in. I know you're way down the hall. But climate, I mean, it keeps getting better and better. You look at Albuquerque, you look at our forecast is not that bad for this summer, meaning the super El Nino that is supposed to pass through, which will help with the drought, hopefully. But the fires, I mean, we're rated, yeah. I think we're the top four out of the country as far as danger from wildfires right now.
0: Well, that's not good.
1: No, it's not good. It's not good at all. But then I say, well, we could be New Orleans. New Orleans says it's locked into a watery future, which could see it immediately surrounded by ocean as early as before this century is over. But they are saying coastal Louisiana is one of the lowest-lying regions in the world. New Orleans is particularly exposed. It says it sits in a bowl-shaped basin, mostly below sea level, in the middle of a rapidly shrinking delta. That's horrible. You ever been to New Orleans?
0: I have not.
1: Yeah. Carlisle, you ever been to New Orleans?
23: You mean Trujillo, and the answer is no.
1: I meant you.
23: Yeah.
1: That's the second bad thing I've done today. I apologize.
23: Yeah, no big. But, yeah, no, I've never been to New Orleans. I know a lot of people that have. But, yeah, man, it's crazy. It's right in the middle of a swamp, basically.
1: You know the weird thing about that is you go to New Orleans and if you've never seen, I've never seen anything like this before. You literally have to walk upstairs, up a flight of like stairs to get to the river. The city is
0: below sea level.
1: The city is below the river.
0: Yeah,
1: it's weird. Yeah,
0: well, that's why they had all the levees and when you had Katrina.
1: So I read further in the story I'm reading, and they're telling people, you should start moving now. They're telling people that. They're actually saying, you should get out of the low-lying areas in New Orleans now. Get out before it's too late.
23: I would, especially after Katrina, and you've seen the pictures of the long-standing damage that's happened out there. Houston was the same thing after their big flood.
1: Oh, my God, yeah.
23: Yeah, Houston, there was still a lot of spots that had water all over the place. It was terrible. Yeah.
0: Houston is sinking about a fifth of an inch per year.
1: Isn't that crazy?
0: Yeah.
1: Yeah, there's other places on the East Coast, too, that are sinking, too. Mm-hmm. So, it's crazy. But, you wonder about here, out in New Mexico, how soon we may be forced to tell people in fire areas, okay, you guys got to get out. You know, the way you're living now is too dangerous.
23: Yeah, I'm telling you, man, I went down to the Rio Grande Nature Center over the weekend, and it was so dry, man. It was really depressing.
0: And that's what I was going to bring up. But with the dryness and the lack of water, are we equipped to put out major wildfires?
1: It's going to get to that point, isn't it? If there's so many of them happening. So let's hope we don't have a future like that. But man, it looks like we might be going that way. I hope we're not going that way. Yeah. Well, that was uplifting and delightful conversation to have.
0: I feel better now.
1: Yeah. See. Need a back rub.
0: So last time I was in here, Gabe was tried to kiss on me, and now you're offering up back rubs. What the hell kind of show are you running, TJ?
1: What's going on? I don't understand this at all. I'm calling you, Trujillo, calling him, Carlisle.
0: Yeah.
1: Dogs and cats living together? I don't know, man. All right, you got traffic?
0: I do.
1: All right, please. Your turn.
0: All right, traffic right now. We do have a crash eastbound I-40 near University that is blocking your right lane. You will see backups there. Meanwhile, westbound I-40 approaching Carlisle. Traffic's moving slow. Those slowdowns will last until Coors. Both directions of I-25 near the construction zone. You've got slowdowns. Traffic also moving slow headed west on Paseo between Jefferson and 2nd Street. Westbound Alameda approaching Coors. You've got congestion as you make your way through there. I'm Michael Carlisle with KKOB Traffic every 10 minutes on the 7s.
2: 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Call the Traffic Tracker Hotline at 505-767-9167. I'm Michael Carlisle from the 96.3 News Radio KKOB Traffic Center.
1: Hey, glad I brought you in here to depress you. That's great.
3: Yeah, thanks.
1: Yeah, at least I could do. All right, down the hall, we do have Trujillo.
3: Yeah.
1: I'll tell you, man, it's been a rough day.
7: And it's only Wednesday. Yeah, I do, actually.
1: Please.
9: Trujillo's nose.
1: All right, man. Lighten it up a little.
7: This should lighten it up some. It's a short story, but it's pretty funny. So Massachusetts police seek owner of a giant creepy puppet. And if you see the picture, man, it is a creep. So police in Massachusetts are trying to find the owner of a large creepy puppet recently turned over to the station. So stupid. The Stoneham Police Department shared a photo of a massive marionette with red hair, no eyes, and a clown costume.
1: Oh, God.
7: And they said, we are attempting to locate the owner of this puppet that was turned into the station. The Post said, if this belongs to you or you recognize it from your nightmares, please contact us to arrange pickup.
1: Oh, my God.
7: I'll find the picture and I'll send it to you. It's really hilarious. You might recognize it. I don't. But commenters on the Post said the puppet appears to be a 7-foot, 7-inch animatronic called Bobby Strings, which Spirit Halloween sells for $309.
1: 7 feet tall?
7: 7 feet tall. Man, that thing is creepy. So I don't know how in the hell they took it to the police department, turned it in, whatever, but that thing's $309.
1: Jeez, I would have burned the thing, man.
7: It kind of has a face that looks like Zozobra. It really does.
1: Oh, really?
7: Yeah, maybe it's white face, but no eyes, and that's what makes it creepy.
1: Well, I think it deserves to be burned then, actually.
7: Yeah, I think it does, too.
1: Indeed. All right, damn. Well, there you go, folks. You want a puppet? Go get it. 96.3 News Radio, KKOB. Hold on.
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4: We've got crash cleanup continuing. I-40 eastbound near University. That is blocking your right lane. You will see backups back around 12th Street where those are going to start. Watch out going through there. Meanwhile, headed west on I-40 near Carlisle, you start to see slowdowns. Those slowdowns last until Coors. I-25 both directions in the construction zone. Traffic's moving slow. Congestion westbound Alameda near Rio Grande. Headed west on Paseo. I-25 until the river. Traffic's moving slow. You've also got congestion westbound Montaño near Coors. I'm Michael Carlisle with KKOB Traffic every 10 minutes on the 7s.
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7: 82 degrees in Albuquerque.
1: All right. I don't want to dwell on this climate thing. Could you imagine, man, if the river, like it is now, if this is going to be like a regular thing now going forward, that'd be terrible. And you think about the agriculture in this state, especially our chili crop down south. I mean, you know, that'd be absolutely horrible if we lost that. So, anyway,
7: we've got to rely on the monsoons now, pretty much, to kind of get us back to at least livable levels and not have to rely on, you know, going to the aquifer and all that other craziness.
1: I don't think we're getting any river water this year from the San Juan Chama project. I think it's all going to be aquifer this year for the city of Albuquerque. So let's just hope it gets better. We know, I mean, Corrales, their ditches are closed off. I don't know if this rain changed that or not. I know South Valley, I heard theirs are as well. So anyway, that's fun stuff to talk about. We got Pat Davis. He's in the break room right now. He's going to be coming in here to join us, talk about the governor's race, as like you would imagine. You'd want to talk about that. A couple city things as well coming up tomorrow. You dog and cat owners, we have veterinarian Dr. Jeff Nickel coming on with us. You want to ask him a few questions, you can email those to me. And then a Friday, hey, Sam Brigman's turn. Sam Brigman on Friday at the 4 o'clock hour. 96.3 News Radio, KKOB. Hold on.
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17: From ABC News, I'm Dave Packer. President Trump meeting with his cabinet today, making it clear he feels no urgency to end the war with Iran, saying Iran wants very much to make a deal, but he's not satisfied with what the Iranians are offering.
18: The primary urgency is that we can't let Iran have a nuclear weapon. But at the same time, we have a tremendous amount of oil, gas, coal. We have tremendous amounts of energy. We're blessed with something very special.
17: The recovery for victims in the deadly factory accident in Washington State continues. 9 people remain unaccounted for after a massive chemical tank holding a highly corrosive liquid imploded and collapsed Tuesday. Washington State Governor Bob Ferguson.
19: We're bracing ourselves for this being the deadliest industrial tragedy in modern Washington State history.
17: 2 people are confirmed dead.
0: The former personal assistant to Friend star Matthew Perry is the fifth and final defendant involved in Perry's 2023 death to learn his prison sentence.
2: Outside of court, an attorney for Kenneth Iwamasa said Iwamasa regrets not telling Matthew Perry no when Perry told him to repeatedly inject him with ketamine, including the fatal dose the day Perry died in 2023.
3: Kenny will regret the lack of action for the rest of his life.
2: While prosecutors say Iwamasa was an enabler and a drug supplier, his attorney said Iwamasa could not say no to his boss. The federal judge giving Iwamasa 3 years and 5 months in federal prison for his role in Perry's death. Alex Stone, ABC News, Los Angeles.
0: A new court filing revealing the Trump administration has sent out more than $20 billion in tariff refunds so far.
8: The new filing notes $85 billion in refunds have been accepted so far, and the $20.6 billion represents money reimbursed importers who filed for refunds on the government's online portal. It's unlikely most companies will give money directly back to shoppers.
0: ABC's Chuck Sievertson, Wall Street. The Dow gained 182 points today. 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
9: From 96.3 News Radio KKOB, I'm Mike Gaba. One man is dead after a confrontation with APD officers near downtown in the area of 8th Street and Bellama. Reports indicate that a man was shot by officers after he shot at them, then came out of a home and was shot and killed. Elisa Munoz from our news partners at KOAT has more details.
20: The Albuquerque Police Chief Cecily Barker says they were responding to a call claiming a man was experiencing suicidal thoughts late last night. Now, as officers got on scene, they heard yelling at a home on 8th Street. They were able to negotiate family members out. However, the man stayed inside. APD says he walked outside to talk with police. Less lethal force was used but was not effective. The man ran back inside, and shortly after that, a round was fired from inside the house, striking an officer's car. Two officers had minor injuries from the glass and were checked on by medical personnel. At some point, the man came back outside with a firearm, and that's when gunfire was exchanged.
21: We were able to use a drone to confirm that the individual went back inside of the house and had blood around him. We were able to go inside and clear the residence, and he was pronounced deceased on scene.
20: Now, police say that there was an active felony investigation connected to this case.
9: A major drug seizure in Otero County has led to two men being arrested and drugs and firearms confiscated. Agents with a White Mountain Drug Task Force, with assistance from the Otero County Sheriff's, executed a search warrant at a residence in Otero County following an ongoing narcotics investigation. During the execution of the search warrant, agents encountered 62-year-old Raymond Lee Landris and 47-year-old Benjamin Likes. Agents seized approximately 142.45 grams of suspected meth, suspected hydrocodone pills, numerous firearms, assorted ammunition, along with other items commonly associated with the distribution of illegal narcotics. Both men now facing drug charges and being held in the Otero County Jail. APD was on the scene of a crash with serious injuries last night around 11 p.m. The crash happened near Unser and McMahon. APD's investigation determined a motorcycle was heading south on Unser and a Dodge SUV was traveling eastbound on McMahon and turned into Unser southbound. The motorcycle went through the intersection and rear-ended the SUV. The motorcyclist was ejected and taken to the hospital in critical condition. No one in the SUV was injured. No further details have been released at this point. So could the Albuquerque Sun Port see some major delays in its future? Michael Carlisle explains.
4: Recently, Homeland Security Secretary Mark Wayne Mullen reiterated his threat to withdraw U.S. Customs and Border Protection officers from airports in so-called sanctuary cities. Albuquerque officially functions as an immigrant-friendly city, but its local policies have landed it on federal lists designating it as a sanctuary jurisdiction. The city operates under local directives and ordinances that restrict the use of municipal resources for federal civil immigration enforcement. It's not clear exactly which cities and airports Mullen might target. The U.S. Travel Association and major airlines quickly condemned the idea, and even Transportation Secretary Sean Duffy said it doesn't make sense to him. Michael Carlisle, News Radio KKOB.
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4: We've got crash cleanup continuing. I-40 eastbound near University. That is blocking your right lane. You will see backups back around 12th Street's where those are going to start. Watch out going through there. Meanwhile, headed west on I-40 near Carlisle, you start to see slowdowns. Those slowdowns last until Coors. I-25 both directions in the construction zone. Traffic's moving slow. Congestion westbound Alameda near Rio Grande. Headed west on Paseo. I-25 until the river. Traffic's moving slow. You've also got congestion westbound Montaño near Coors. I'm Michael Carlisle with KKOB Traffic, every 10 minutes on the 7s.
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24: Breezy and cool this evening with a low of 50 degrees in Santa Fe, 56 in Albuquerque. A small rain chance with breezy winds Thursday afternoon, a high of 76 degrees in Santa Fe, 86 in Albuquerque.
26: Currently in Albuquerque, it's 82 degrees on 96.3 News Radio KKOB.
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1: Let's see if I get the names right now. Let's see. There's an email bag thing, and then there's a geezer rock. I got those mixed up. Then I called Trujillo Carlisle. My dad used to call all the kids and get the names wrong, like Girati, you know.
30: It's close, yeah.
1: Yeah, it's close enough, but anyway. Hey!
30: Hey!
1: So, how you doing, man?
30: I'm doing good.
1: Good.
30: I'm recovering from some nasty, like, the seasonal sinus infection thing with the, it's cold one day, it's a mess. It's cold, it's hot, it's raining, I'm confused.
1: Oh, sorry, man.
30: Yeah.
1: Okay. This rain was delightful.
30: It was awesome.
1: Well, I love my garden was like screaming in ecstasy.
30: Whatever you were doing outside in the rain was.
1: Yeah, exactly. Yeah. So you didn't do a seed sack, did you?
30: I did not do a seed sack this year, but this is my third year in a row now that I have volunteer seed sack pumpkins popping back up in the garden.
1: Okay. Hey, you got that seed sack bed?
30: We were talking about this.
1: Yeah, I know. And, hey, look, I'm putting this plainly. Time's running out if you want to participate in the SeedSec Largest Pumpkin Growing Competition. If you still haven't done it, get over to Jericho on Alameda. Pick it up. Get the seeds in the ground no later than the 1st of June. You need like 90 to 110 days to grow a big one after it sprouts. So get over there and do it.
30: And everybody needs a big one.
1: Of course. Come on, man. It's healthy.
30: Oh, that's
1: what. Got to keep that plumbing working. You know what I'm saying? Hey, you know, we were talking, I want to get into politics. We just, you know, you heard the Deb Holland interview. We're going to have Bergman on Friday. I want to talk to you about...
30: You're like a bigwig now.
1: Well, and they all want to be on now.
30: Well, now.
1: Yeah, sure. Okay, come on, man. We're out of time, right? So, but before we get to that, I want to get to the polling with you, too, because you got some new polling numbers that I have not seen yet, so I want to get to those. But we're talking about climate.
30: Yeah.
1: Just for a second, because we were talking about that in the break room. We're in the break room. But, man, I mean, it's bad. It's bad. I mean, there you were saying about the Middle Rio Grande Conservancy District, right?
30: Well, and the Water Authority, when you were out, I said in, I think on a Friday, that was a mess of a show, Astrajillo. But one of the one segment we did really well with Mark with the Water Authority was talking about the Water Authority went to groundwater the last week of March.
1: Yeah.
30: And so it was like the earliest we've ever done that, or last week of April, and it's the earliest we've ever done that. 30 years. This is the driest we've been, the earliest we've been in 30 years. So you talked about Corrales. Our reporters up at the Corrales Comet have been writing about their irrigation getting shut off. Now MRGCD down here and following south is doing that. But we're drawing from the ground for the first time earlier than we've ever done in more than 30 years in Albuquerque. So it's a big deal.
1: You have to worry about I'm not worried about drinking water because, I mean, we have enough in the aquifer. I think we're going to be okay.
30: Yeah,
1: I'm worried about agriculture at this point. In the valley, and then you go down south, and you look at our beloved chili crop, and you go, okay, what are they going to do? What do they do? Are they pulling from their aquifer down there? I mean, is there a solution, at least a short term, or even

0: out of the mountain. I mean, I remember years and years ago when I was still with the rock station, there was the wells running dry, the aquifer, where is it? What happened to it?
1: And it's happened now. And it's one of those stories where, like, the town of Edgewood went in with this private water company 25 years ago. Well, that deal's done now. And so the corporate group is like, hey, we got our money out of you. We're not reinvesting in this. You don't have water rights. And the town didn't plan for it. The community doesn't have any water left. And so it's a real challenge. And the farmers are the one paying the bills because you have a small well for your farm, but the towns and the big industrial users, they're going to keep pumping. It's a challenge.
0: Well, you wonder what's going to happen too in the future, 5 years, 10 years on the road. I mean maybe even less. I mean, are people going to have to go, okay, I can't live here anymore?
1: Well,
0: my well ran dry. What am I supposed to do?
1: We actually had a great conversation following that with my crew at the paper here in Albuquerque. We're doing a series in July. We're going to talk about water. But the Water Authority, when I was on the Water Authority 10 years ago, we passed Water 2030 saying till 2130. For 110 years, we know where every drop of water is coming from. We're good for growth and everything. Mm-hmm. 10 years later, they're now going to reopen that this summer and say, we got to revisit this because what we thought was the worst case of the worst case for 100 years has happened for the last 5 years. And we no longer have a 100-year water plan.
0: Yeah. So what's our recourse, man? I mean, the one thing, we had Abadaka in here a couple weeks ago. And I don't agree with everything he says. I agree with some of the stuff he says. I think the desalinization it's got to be in our future.
1: Rio Rancho, there's a great story. We're bouncing around all my newsrooms today. There's a great story this week in the Rio Rancho paper, riorancho.news, about the city of Rio Rancho is now for the first time sending water back into the aquifer.
0: Right.
1: So they're working on recharge like Albuquerque does.
0: Yeah.
1: But so much of their water is full of arsenic, is full of salt, is full of all those things that you can't use. And that's why they pay three times in Rio Rancho what we pay in Albuquerque for water, because they don't have river water. That desal is a big option, but it is incredibly expensive if you don't have one of those Saudi princes to pay for it.
0: Yeah. Well, we were talking about this with Abadaka. How much does it cost? Do you have any idea to build a desalinization plant?
1: Actually, when we go to break, let's pull it up. The legislature had a report on this looking at water options a few years ago, and they programmed one out. It was several $100 million for a city a fairly small town city. But let's go back. We'll talk about it after the break, and we'll look it up. It is a lot of money, and the price is not going down.
0: Yeah, because he was saying $40 million per plant.
1: I think that's,
0: is that accurate?
1: But then you got to truck it from somewhere. Like, where do you get it from? Like, if it's going to get from the San Augustine Plains out in Pytown and Catron County, the people who need it are in the middle Rio Grande Valley. And so you've got another 100, 150 miles of water pipe to lay at $1 million a mile to get it here to Albuquerque.
0: It would be a building the pyramids of the construction process.
1: It is Mayor Marty said to me, he said, getting water to Albuquerque in the 21st century is going to be a whole new San Juan Chama project all over again at that scale, you know, again, every 50 years. But and he's probably right.
0: But we don't have a recourse.
1: No.
0: I mean, the Rio Grande is the Rio Grande. I mean, the Colorado River is doing what the Colorado River is doing right now, which ain't good.
1: Ain't nothing.
0: I mean, we would need a significant change in climate back to the way it was to make things better. A significant change.
1: Well, have you seen these pieces, though, where they're saying the National Weather Service, until they doge them all away, used to tell us that Albuquerque's climate is going to be El Paso by 2050, right? And so, and we see it every year. It gets a little warmer. And Albuquerque will be Santa Fe, and Santa Fe will move forward up to Taos.
0: Yeah.
1: And so we've got a plan for that. The good news is, like, you know, for those of us, like, the Water Authority has done a really good job. We're using less water, about half the water per capita that we were all using 40 years ago. That's a huge advance, and we're meeting our goals. But if the water's going to dry up or we're going to have less, we're going to have some real conversations with commercial users, like what industry can we support? And that's why these data center conversations are really problematic in a place that doesn't have a lot of water. Some of these data centers, they've solved the water. They're reusing it. They're reclaiming it. But not all of them are going to be able to do that.
0: There needs to be legislation to catch up to these, right?
1: Well, Bernalillo County has some now.
0: Yeah.
1: And says if you want taxpayer dollars, you have to show us where this comes from. Mm-hmm. The Water Authority has legislation in Albuquerque that can do that. But you can't. There are no rules in Edgewood. There are no rules in parts of Santa Fe County. So unless those places step up and start making water plans for their own residents, there's nothing to stop a data center from opening down south of us today or out in Torrance County, because they don't have rules to say you can't.
0: Yeah. I'm taking a pause.

0: Okay.
1: This is all depressing, man.
0: You're wearing a fishing shirt, though. How was fishing?
1: Yeah. Huh?
0: You're wearing a fishing shirt. Yeah. How was the vacation?
1: I didn't fish. I had a good time, though.
0: Oh.
1: Well, don't talk about it.
0: Okay.
1: All right, Pat Davis in here, the paper and city desk. Good to see you.
0: You too.
1: I want to take a break, and I want to get to some polling numbers.
2: Yeah.
1: We just had Deb Haaland on the air. I want to talk a little bit about that. Also want to talk about the upcoming interview with Sam Brigman coming up on Friday as well. All right, Carlisle with traffic. Hold on.
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4: You think a ticket for not wearing your seatbelt is the worst that could happen until you get in a crash. 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
5: Well, traffic right now. Crash cleanup continues eastbound I-40 near University. That is blocking your right lane. You got backups starting back around 12th Street. Be patient as you make your way through there. Meanwhile, headed west on I-40 right now between Carlisle and Coors. Traffic's moving slow. You've also got slowdowns I-25 in both directions. The closer you get to the construction zone, the more slowdowns you'll see as you make your way through there. Westbound Paseo, Jefferson until the river. Still seeing slowdowns there. You've also got that congestion headed west on Alameda, starting right around 2nd Street, westbound Montaño near Coors. You've got slowdowns there as well. I'm Michael Carlisle with KKOB Traffic, every 10 minutes on the 7s. See an accident? Call the Traffic Tracker hotline at 505-767-9167. I'm Michael Carlisle from the 96.3 News Radio KKOB Traffic Center.
6: Mainly clear sky this evening, breezy and cool. A low near 50 degrees in Santa Fe tonight, 56 in Albuquerque. Thursday is going to be another warm day, but there is a small rain chance and breezy winds. 76 is the high in Santa Fe, 86 in Albuquerque. More on your extended forecast at KOAT.com.
7: Currently in Albuquerque, it's 82 degrees on 96.3 News Radio, KKOB.
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3: We can get on to that later.
4: That would have been a great segment if we turned the mics on, but now I don't know what we're talking about.
3: I don't know. We're not talking about nothing.
4: All right,
3: nothing.
4: Cool.
3: Hey, thanks for filling in for me, too.
4: I have a ball doing that.
3: I appreciate that.
4: But let me tell you, they got to fix the studio for you, man.
3: You don't like it?
4: I don't. Like, the things on the wall from 1966, it feels weird. during our show, when we were sitting over, somebody sat on the couch.
3: I know. Well, you got a couch
4: in
3: here.
4: I can't believe somebody sat on this gross couch.
3: Yeah, sure. Well, we did Beer Friday. We had Ebby over there, you know.
4: We did a Beer Friday.
3: Oh, did you?
4: Yeah, and from Tractor, actually. They came in and such new things. Yeah.
3: Oh, cool. First one. All right, Pat Davidson here with us. All right, so you said you have the poll, you have the polling numbers in front of you. I have not seen the polling numbers, and bad for me because I should have seen them already, but I have not.
4: Well, you wouldn't have seen these because these are secret insider polls.
3: Oh, really? Never mind that.
4: Deb Haaland's campaign, but here's why Deb's in such a good mood. Their new polling, that insider polling, her campaign sort of sharing around over the weekend.
3: Oh, okay.
4: That drops on my desk every once in a while. From inside Deb's campaign, 58 to 29 over Sam. 58% to 29% over Sam. Sam Bregman's been making the case the whole time that there's room for him to grow. There's a poll out there a few weeks ago that's showing that maybe some independents were splitting that way. But Deb's polling has been point on throughout this race. I mean, and this one is just showing that Democrats who couldn't decide are going with the person who looks like it's going to win.
3: Yeah, yeah.
4: It's tough.
3: Well, okay, for instance, they did this polling themselves, though.
4: It is internal, but they haven't been wrong. The Journal's poll and Deb Haaland's poll matched almost exactly from each other when I wrote about Deb's poll a week before the Journal's poll.
3: Yeah, because I was going to ask you about Sandorov stuff.
4: Yeah, it's showing, and we talked about it when you were out. Those declined estates, the independents who can now pick a primary, they're picking the Democratic primary a 3-1 statewide in the bluer counties like Bernalillo County, even a little better than that in some precincts. And that was what Sam Bregman really thought he needed, remember, a year ago, saying, I need the independents to come in.
3: Right.
4: I need them to support a not progressive candidate and unwoke the Democratic Party.
3: Yeah.
4: And I still think Sam's leaning on that. He's hoping that those independents who are coming in are going to be more for him and against Deb, maybe. But the number of Democrats turning out from the traditional banks of the Democratic Party in an anti-Trump year are Deb Haaland voters, and there are just not enough independents coming into the Democratic primary to make a difference.
3: See, okay, the one that interests me even more is what's going on with the GOP right now.
4: Well, they don't even have a chair today.
3: Yeah, well, I know they don't. Yeah, so, yeah, we had a fairly extensive conversation about that earlier, saying they need to get a platform. They need to get a message that resonates with New Mexicans, not just MAGA New Mexicans, New Mexicans.
4: Well, but you said this during the break. Isn't this why Doug Turner is so interesting, and is this why he's sort of ascending? You look at Hall. When I interviewed Greg a month or so ago, refused to say whether he would or would not accept a Trump endorsement because he's kind of trying. He's not a Trumper. He's not trying to get in that.
3: Sure.
4: Duke has been pretty out loud that to avoid Trump, but sort of borrow his style, but not his platform, for example. But Doug sort of wink and nod, and he took a lot of flack for taking this fundraiser at Mar-a-Lago, conveniently on a weekend Donald Trump's not there, so didn't say he had to be there.
3: Right, right, sure.
4: But I think folks are looking at that and saying that might be a wink and nod to the MAGA folks that they're okay. He's okay with them.
3: But I look at the ad he's running. That I mean, he mentions Trump in the ad.
4: Yeah.
3: I mean, so I mean, you're right. The point you made, the point we were talking about off the air again, was that okay? Maybe Republican MAG was waiting for one of these candidates to actually mention their fearless leader, and now that he has, I'll vote for this guy.
4: Well, and there are some MAGA folks that have tried to run in this race. It's just in New Mexico that hasn't stuck. It's not.
3: Right.
4: It's not the brand of the party that carries. And a lot of those folks are from the oil patch. We were talking about this, the head of New Mexico Oil and Gas Association, the biggest political entity in the state, went to North Dakota last week and told oil industry folks around the country that literally she said a Republican cannot win in a Trump year in New Mexico for governor. And so I need you guys to help Sam Bregman in the last 2 weeks.
3: She said that.
4: She said that. It was a great quote captured by the North Dakota Monitor. We put it up today on New Mexico Political Report. But it's fascinating, and it's just showing you where the dollars and the money are really going. Here's what she had to say. And this is Missy Currier, the head of the New Mexico Oil and Gas Association.
3: I have to stop you.
4: We're going to come back.
3: This is a good one.
4: Yeah.
3: We're going to tease this one because I definitely want to hear what
4: she has to say.
3: You got
4: to hear how she
3: explains this. Yeah, absolutely. All right, Pat Davis in here with us. We've got news and traffic coming up. Hold on.
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10: Crash cleanup continues eastbound I-40 near University. That is blocking your right lane. You got backups starting back around 12th Street. Be patient as you make your way through there. Meanwhile, headed west on I-40 right now between Carlisle and Coors. Traffic's moving slow. You've also got slowdowns I-25 in both directions. The closer you get to the construction zone, the more slowdowns you'll see as you make your way through there. Westbound Paseo, Jefferson until the river. Still seeing slowdowns there. You've also got that congestion headed west on Alameda, starting right around 2nd Street, westbound Montaño near Coors. You've got slowdowns there as well. I'm Michael Carlisle with KKOB Traffic, every 10 minutes on the 7s. See an accident? Call the Traffic Tracker hotline at 505-767-9167. I'm Michael Carlisle from the 96.3 News Radio KKOB Traffic Center.
11: Currently in Albuquerque, it's 82 degrees on 96.3 News Radio KKOB.
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14: From 96.3 News Radio KKOB, I'm Mike Gabum. According to a new report from the Legislative Finance Committee, homelessness in New Mexico has increased, particularly in the Albuquerque, Las Cruces, and Santa Fe areas. And this despite a $500 million investment in recent years. Issues of instability and homelessness increasingly impacting New Mexico's youth. Another recent LFC report found that 32,000 New Mexicans between the ages of 16 and 24 do not work or go to school, and that increases their likelihood of experiencing housing instability. The Albuquerque Journal reports that the State Department of Workforce Solutions and the Office of Housing are projected to invest more than $58 million in nearly 1,000 affordable housing units, the majority of which are rentals. The New Mexico Department of Justice is calling on survivors of sexual crimes that took place at the Zorro Ranch to contact the Attorney General's office.
6: AG Raul Torres released a letter to survivors on Tuesday asking them to come forward with information on illegal sexual activity that happened at the ranch during Epstein's ownership between 1993 and 2019. The NMDOJ reopened a criminal investigation in March, but no further information has been released on whether anything was found at the site. Survivors are asked to reach out to Special Counsel Sean Sullivan at the New Mexico Department of Justice by calling 505-670-1239. Francina Walker, News Radio KKOB.
14: For the second time in less than 60 days, Richie B's Pizza has suffered a burglary.
10: Chuck Ruiz found the damage when he arrived to work Tuesday at the restaurant's new Westside Albuquerque location. He said thieves came in through a window overnight. He said the bathroom damage made him think that his business was not the target. He believes the thieves tried to get through the wall to the business next door, the Novo Market, which is a smoke shop. While Richie B's is still open for business, customers cannot call in orders because the thieves stole the phone. Ruiz said customers must order online while he works to fix the phone and the wall. Michael Carlisle, News Radio KKOB.
14: The U.S. Supreme Court has approved a settlement package designed to rein in groundwater pumping along the Rio Grande. In a brief order on Tuesday, the court accepted the recommendation of a special master to move forward with agreements first proposed last year by New Mexico, Texas, and Colorado. That settlement calls for reducing groundwater pumping along the dwindling river and retiring water rights from irrigated farmland in southern New Mexico. Farmers in southern New Mexico increasingly have been turning to groundwater to irrigate pecan orchards and chili crops as hotter, drier conditions have reduced river flows and storage over recent decades. That pumping is what prompted Texas to sue in 2013, claiming the practice was cutting into water deliveries. I'm Mike Gable. 96.3 News Radio KKOB.
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3: I got an answer for you.
4: Okay.
3: I do, but we're not going to talk about this on the air either.
4: Well, what are we supposed to talk about?
3: I don't know. Oh, no. We're not going to tease this. This is a big deal. Pat Davidson here, the paper and city desk.
4: And this one's at New Mexico Political Report. We were talking before the break. Like, there's this movement and idea right now that Republicans are going to have a real challenge in a Trump year. And the Republican Party is trying to make the case that, no, whoever our candidate is has got a lot of movement because they're not Deb Haaland. But people inside the Republican Party are falling apart. Y'all talked about Amy Borrella got bounced today because they're spending more time fighting each other inside the party than they are actually getting candidates qualified for, like, I don't know, U.S. Senate maybe. But two-thirds of oil and gas money in New Mexico politics goes to Republicans. And Missy Currier, the head of New Mexico's Oil and Gas Association, NMOGA, got caught on the mic by the North Dakota Monitor last week in a North Dakota Oil Commission. Here's what she says to oil people about New Mexico politics.
3: This was a big national oil convention up there.
4: Exactly. Okay. Yeah, this is in Bismarck, North Dakota Oil Convention. She says, I hate to be the bearer of potentially bad news, speaking to oil folks.
3: Yeah.
4: But we don't think a Republican will actually be able to win in our current political climate, especially in the Trump midterm. So the primary is incredibly important to us. She's talking about the New Mexico governor's race and why NMOGA and oil and gas folks are trying to help Sam Bragman win and stop Deb Haaland. And she goes a long way into all the things she doesn't like about Deb. But for the oil and gas industry, who funds Republican politics in New Mexico, to say out loud that we don't think a Republican will be able to win this year for governor in New Mexico, one is a really dumb thing to say out loud, even though it's probably true. But that says a lot about how deeply they believe they are on the wrong side of politics this year.
3: Right. And not only New Mexico. I mean, if she's saying that, this is nationwide.
4: Yeah.
3: I mean, if you're a Democrat, you're liking liking hearing what she's saying. If you're a Republican running for governor of New Mexico, you're going, oh, man, what are you doing? You're just leaving me out here like flapping in the breeze, man. Come on, I need a little support.
4: Well, but, okay, so you're say, Doug Turner, who looks likely ascending and depending on momentum between here and Tuesday, is likely the winner or really close with Greg Hall. Those folks are spending every dollar they have just to win that primary. And that means that they're going to come out with no money in the bank, and Deb Haaland has $3 to $4 million to dump on their head on June 3rd.
3: Yeah.
4: The first place they go is Oil Patch and talk to the folks who write the biggest checks. And if those folks don't believe those checks are worth it, they're more likely to write a check to Deb Haaland because they have politics with her for the next 8 years.
3: I'm going to back up the truck just for a second because we're talking about the internal polling that that Haaland was doing. What did they find? Did they find out about the GOP too? They did. So we didn't talk about those numbers though.
4: Well, this was an internal poll about the Democratic primary.
3: Okay.
4: Let me come back after a break. We'll look at some of the new polling, the most recent polling about where Republicans and Democrats are long term in New Mexico. But those really are personality dependent.
3: Right,
4: people may vote for a candidate like Doug Turner because they see him as young and energetic and all those things. But there's a block of folks who are voting against Deb Haaland no matter what.
3: Yeah.
4: They're not voting for her. They're voting against Deb. But there's a whole bunch of independents who may get a candidate in the Republican primary they can't stand either, and they just may walk away.
3: Yeah.
4: And so it's just really too early. But I mean, Deb Haaland can buy TV ads in every news section on every station from here to November in every hour, including the 3 a.m. midnight, show. And a Republican is going to spend 6 months trying to raise money to get on air.
3: Where's she getting her money from?
4: Actually, from all over the country. She has more than 150,000 small dollar, meaning like $100, $250 donors around the country.
3: Mm-hmm.
4: 50,000 New Mexico donors. Most of those are really small. Now, she has some larger checks in there from traditional. But Deb Haaland no longer has to do what we call call time, where she sits on the phone and calls people because she has a national money-making machine in those $5 emails.
3: See, last time I had Bergman on, that was his big beef. And that was one of the things he was kind of running on. I said, look, I'm getting most of my money from New Mexico people. She's getting most of her money from out-of-staters. Now, I don't know if that's true or not, but that's what he's saying.
4: Well, but it is true in percent, but not in dollar, right?
3: No,
4: New Mexico In-Depth did an analysis and found that Deb Haaland's dollar still had more individual New Mexico donors and more New Mexico dollars than Sam. As a percentage of all the money collected, Sam is getting percentage more in New Mexico, but Sam is getting 1/8 of the money that Deb's getting. And at the end of the day, I'd rather have a big check from out of state than I would a little bitty check from somebody in Socorro. And I'm sure those folks in Socorro are nice, but that ain't buying my billboard radio ads.
3: Big check's a big check. All right, we got to take a break. We're going to do Carla with Trav come back, talk about some of the GOP polling numbers. I want to see these too. All right, Pat Davis in here with us. Hold on.
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10: Well, traffic right now, things continue to move slow both directions of I-25 near the construction zone. Headed west on I-40. As you approach the interchange, you've got slowdowns. Those last until Coors. Westbound Paseo between I-25 and the river, we continue to deal with slowdowns there. You've got that congestion headed west on Alameda near Rio Grande. Westbound Montaño approaching Coors, you got slow-moving traffic as you make your way through there. I'm Michael Carlisle with KKOB Traffic every 10 minutes on the 7s. See an accident? Call the Traffic Tracker Hotline at 505-767-9167. I'm Michael Carlisle from the 96.3 News Radio KKOB Traffic Center.
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3: All right, we're back. Now you have your answer. All right, we got Pat.
4: Thank you.
3: Pat Davis in here. Good to see you.
4: I like
3: you,
4: how we have two different conversations. We have an off-air conversation that stops for the on-air, then we have an on-air conversation that stops for the...
3: Well, there's some stuff that should not see the light of day, at least on this station. So, and we can talk about that later.
4: There was that one day we left the mic on in this weird studio for the live stream. Were you here for that?
3: No.
4: With me and Darren?
3: No.
4: That Darren and I were filling in one day, or I was, I don't know. It was the first day in here, and they have this weird button, and you're supposed to turn it off back in the day.
3: Oh, yeah.
4: We were, and Buck flies in here, and he says, I can hear you cussing on the live stream. We don't know what's happening. We don't know what wires crossed.
3: See, Trujillo's still got the big red button back where he is now in the other studio.
4: I think it's installed now for us.
3: So if you and I drop the F-bomb, he can be on top of that, which I don't plan on doing. All right. Speaking of which, we're talking about the internal polling numbers that Deb Haaland was using. What about the GOP right now? What are you seeing?
4: Well, the best polling and the most recent came from the Santa Fe New Mexican this weekend. They've actually done a really good job in this race. And here's how they would, I'm going to reverse what they said. A separate poll about a month ago from this past weekend showed that Greg Hull had 30% support. He's been there about a third of Republican voters the whole time, which is why all these other people get in, because they see an opening. A month ago, Doug Turner had 21%. Over the weekend, so last week, but the poll released this weekend, Hull still 33%, holding solid right where he's been.
3: Yeah.
4: But Doug Turner is now up from 21 to 30 in a month. This money he's spending on ads, the targeting he's doing, I think, as we mentioned, the sort of wink and nod to the Trump folks that, hey, I can have a fundraiser at Mar-a-Lago, so you're kind of welcome in my tent, is really making up a difference. Duke Rodriguez, 12%, about where he's been. He's been in the 9 and 10% since he launched earlier this year.
3: Isn't that interesting, too? Because you look at the amount of, I'm just looking at TV ads and just ads being run, and Duke is spending a lot of money on TV. I mean, he's all over the TV.
4: But he might be too late, right? I think that if you spend, he's spending $1.5 million of his own money so far. A lot of it on billboards, and billboards don't buy elections. Like, it gets your name ID increased, but he's got to increase his name ID. I think a lot of folks know Duke from all kinds of places, but as a serious candidate for governor, he's not been talking about running for governor until, like, January.
3: Right.
4: And so when folks were talking to Greg Hull for a year last year, this was it. And the folks, the business folks who weren't excited about Greg or saw an opening, they've been courting Doug. Doug's been in the Republican Party for years. He worked in the party back in the, you know, about 10 years ago. He's been around, and he has a fundraising base. So it's not surprising that, people are remembering who Doug Turner is, and the Duke's having to spend a lot of money just to tell people what his name is.
3: So he's within the margin of error right now. I mean,
4: the race is essentially tied between Hall and Turner. Yeah. And Turner's folks will tell you that, hey, we have the momentum. We've been jumping. Yeah. And Greg Hall's flat. We talked to Greg Hall last week. He's not feeling it, but I'll tell you, Greg Hall's not in Albuquerque and he's not on KKOB. He's been in the oil patch last week and he's staying there till Tuesday. He's in those counties that don't know him like Albuquerque do. And if you can flip 10,000 votes to your side from those four or five counties down there that are deep red, that's the strategy for Greg.
3: Especially in a primary.
4: Yeah, yeah.
3: I mean, those many votes could make a big difference. All right, did you listen to my interview with Deb?
4: I did. Congrats getting it finally.
3: Okay, what's your take on it?
4: I heard exactly the same Deb Haaland I have known now for a decade. I think she feels more confident. Like, there are some places where she's saying... You tripped her up with the Albuquerque, what should we do for Albuquerque question. I don't know that she had really thought about it in that regard.
3: Yeah.
4: But I was really impressed for Deb that she pivoted pretty quickly to talking about safety, trying to get away from the question on crime without something there. I thought that was really unique. But I heard the same Deb Haaland I've heard, is we know her values are. And people who listen to the morning shows on this station will have heard what they will have heard a Sam Bregman ad in that whole interview, because she didn't say, I want X percent of dollars from the permanent fund to go into early reading programs. I want this number of dollars to go into housing. But that's never been Deb Haaland. Deb Haaland is the ideas person. And that's what I heard from her today. And what she said was, let's get to the real race. If we get there and she wins, and she's going to win, let's get there and let's start. Then I'll talk about these issues and compare myself with the Republican.
3: Yeah. Ask her if she would put Bergman in her cabinet.
4: I did kind of hear that.
3: I think she thought that was pretty funny, but she wasn't going to answer it, but, you know,
4: I don't know that Sam Bregman is looking for a spot. I mean, if you're 30 points down the week ahead and you're just, I mean, he took 2 weeks off. It wasn't on the air because he didn't have money. He laid off staff. I wrote the story a month ago that he was laying off staff when voting started. That's not a good sign. He's back on the air now, but he's still attacking her. And so, this is the Alex Ubias and Tim Keller problem, right? They were in so different corners by the time the race was done. Alex never endorsed Tim. He just said, yeah, not the other guy, right? Sam is not setting himself up for a hug it out after the primary with Deb Haaland. He may just go back to being district attorney.
3: Yeah, well, obviously I'm not a politician, so I don't know, but I'm thinking a lot of these races, there's so much rancor after the end of the campaign between the two candidates. I think they need to go retreat to their separate corners and their benches and sit down and decompress for a while.
4: Well, they do. Remember, I ran against Deb Haaland in Congress, and she talked about that race with you. We sort of hugged it out before the race eventually, because I wasn't going to win, and my voters and her voters were a lot more alike, and we found a way forward. But Deb Haaland and Damon Martinez, who was the conservative Democrat running against us that she talked about beating by 15 points, they never really made up. And sometimes these things last a long time.
3: All right, Pat Davis in here with us. Carlisle with traffic. We'll wrap it up on the other side. Hold on.
10: Things continue to move slow both directions of I-25 near the construction zone. Headed west on I-40. As you approach the interchange, you've got slowdowns. Those last until Coors. Westbound Paseo between I-25 and the river, we continue to deal with slowdowns there. You've got that congestion headed west on Alameda near Rio Grande. Westbound Montaño approaching Coors, you got slow-moving traffic as you make your way through there. I'm Michael Carlisle with KKOB Traffic every 10 minutes on the 7s. See an accident? Call the Traffic Tracker hotline at 505-767-9167. I'm Michael Carlisle from the 96.3 News Radio KKOB Traffic Center.
3: All right, now that we got that out of the way.
4: The off-airs are better always.
3: Yeah, sure. Hey, good seeing you, though, man.
4: You too. Thank you, sir.
3: All right. Evan Bregman on Friday.
4: Yeah.
3: Same time I had Deb on. So Friday, 4:10, about Bregman will be on here. Last time before the general, the primary election. So I'm going to ask him similar stuff. What would you like to hear from Sam?
4: I would like to hear from Sam about his strategy here. Like I said, I think the independents coming to the Democratic primary wasn't wrong, and the data shows that they're picking Democrats more likely. I just don't know that there were enough. I'd love to hear from him explain if he how many of those folks he still really needs to show up, and if maybe he misjudged the Democratic Party as being too progressive. He always said that the party was not as progressive, and it was turning, and Trump had turned us. I think the polling tells us that was a misjudgment. Election day will tell us. But I'd be interested to see if Sam is rethinking that strategy a year in and a week out.
3: All right. Sounds good. All right. It's funny because we spent the entire hour talking about the governor's race, because I wanted to talk to you about a couple city things too, and we're gonna run out of time. One of the things I wanted to talk to you about, and is what Joaquin Bacca is doing for fining people with dilapidated buildings.
4: Yeah.
3: I was walking around, driving around town, and I was noticing more and more. Man, we got a lot of abandoned buildings in this town that are just sitting there.
4: We do, and the next time we have time, the most exciting race on your ballot is not the governor's race; it's the Bernalillo County Assessor's race. That's fascinating. You had Damian on here. It's totally crazy. Y'all got to go read about it if you don't know. But it relates to the vacant buildings, because Damian Lahr, the county assessor, yeah, tried to get vacant buildings, tried to assess them at a higher tax value to get people to put money into them. Joaquin Bacca, the city councilor downtown last year, passed a bill that said you got to clean up your vacant building.
3: Yeah.
4: But the rest of the city council stripped out the really important parts, which were higher fines for long term and being able to go in and inspect those old buildings.
3: Yeah.
4: Upstairs, which is the part of Lindy's
3: that
4: fell in.
3: Yeah, sure.
4: And the city council said, no, we're just going to stick to the windows you can see from the street. Well, I think I wrote in the newsletter yesterday from the paper at ABQ.news that this is an I told you so bill. Now Joaquin's coming back and just trying to introduce those higher fines and the ability for building inspectors to go into those downtown buildings and look at the structural issues that he wanted to do last year.
3: Yeah.
4: So we'll see. Okay.
3: Well, I mean, somebody could have been killed with the Lindy's building.
4: Absolutely amazing it wasn't. But when you look at that whole block, all six of those buildings look the same, and I'd be surprised if the whole thing doesn't have to
3: come. Might have to take a look at that, huh?
4: Yeah.
3: All right. Hey, good seeing you.
4: Always good, man. I can't wait to do when are you doing your remote at Tingley Beach? The new Tingley, when's it?
3: When am I doing my remote?
4: At a new Tingley? When are we getting new Tingley?
3: I'm going to go down there and inspect that before I do anything down there.
4: Okay.
3: All right. How's that? Fair enough? All right. Now, 96.3 News Radio, KKOB. Hold on.
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10: Well, taking a look at traffic right now, you're still seeing some slowdowns westbound on I-40 between the interchange and Coors. Both directions of I-25, you've got some slowdowns near the construction zone. Headed west on Paseo near the river, traffic still moving slow. You've got that congestion westbound Alameda near Coors. Traffic also moving a little slow. Headed west on Montaño as you approach Coors. I'm Michael Carlisle with KKOB Traffic every 10 minutes on the 7s. See an accident? Call the Traffic Tracker hotline at 505-767-9167. I'm Michael Carlisle from the 96.3 News Radio KKOB Traffic Center.
11: 84 degrees in Albuquerque.
3: All right. Appreciate you guys hanging out with us this afternoon. I want to thank Pat Davis for being in here in the studio with us this afternoon. I want to thank gubernatorial candidate Deb Haaland for coming in and laying out her case why she should be the next governor in the state of New Mexico. So we had that today. Hope you enjoyed that. Coming up tomorrow, how many of you have pets, dogs, cats, whatever? Well, we got veterinarian Dr. Jeff Nickel returning. This time I said I want some questions from you guys. We have questions for Jeff. Send them to me, tj.newsradio@kkob.com. He would love to talk to you about that. Friday, we have Sam Bregman coming on with us again, obviously the other gubernatorial candidate. He'll be on with us again in the 4 o'clock hour, and that's going to be happening again on Friday. Then a little bit fun after that 5 o'clock hour, we got David Marla coming back from the National UFO Historical Record Center out there in beautiful Rio Rancho, having him back in to talk about what Trump just did to release more files. Strauss up next. 96.3 News Radio KKOB. Y'all have a great night. See ya.
2: 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From ABC News, I'm Dave Packard. New airstrikes on Iran. A U.S. official says a military site was targeted that was believed to pose a threat to U.S. forces and commercial maritime traffic in the Strait of Hormuz. This after Iran state media says the country sent their terms for a peace deal to the U.S. that would keep Iran in control of the strait. At a cabinet meeting today,
23: President Trump pushed back on Iran claiming it would control traffic in the Strait of Hormuz, saying Wednesday,
24: international waters. Nobody's going to control it. We're going to watch over it. We'll watch over it, but nobody's going to control it.
23: Iranian state media reported on a draft of a deal between the U.S. and Iran that would give Iran control over the strait in coordination with Oman, the president later threatening that regional ally.
24: Oman will behave just like everybody else, so we'll have to blow them up. They understand that. They'll be fine.
23: Karen Travers, ABC News, the White House.
2: Right now, a delicate recovery effort to find 9 missing employees after a deadly chemical tank explosion at a Longview, Washington State paper mill. ABC's Melissa Adan is there.
25: The EPA is here on the ground in Longview investigating the potential impacts to the air and water quality. This, as the National Guard has been activated and a federal investigation is underway as this recovery effort painfully continues.
5: Two people are confirmed dead. Homeland Security Secretary Mark Wayne Mullen says that his department's considering cutting Customs and Border Protection staffing at so-called sanctuary city airports.
6: This would include airports like JFK, LAX, San Francisco, Denver, some of the most major population centers. And this is just 2 weeks from the start of the World Cup, when the country will see a massive influx of international travelers coming in. This would essentially stall any efforts to process people coming in from countries outside of the U.S.
5: ABC's Alex Mallon. Former U.S. Attorney General Pam Bondi revealing she's battling thyroid cancer. Bondi undergoing treatment. She says that she had surgery a few weeks ago and is doing well. 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
8: 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The New Mexico Department of Justice is calling on survivors of sexual crimes that took place at the Zorro Ranch to contact the Attorney General's office.
9: AG Raul Torres released a letter to survivors on Tuesday asking them to come forward with information on illegal sexual activity that happened at the ranch during Epstein's ownership between 1993 and 2019. The NMDOJ reopened a criminal investigation in March, but no further information has been released on whether anything was